Now, I exhale. And in sensations, I go to the sixth consciousness center. There, I inhale again. I glide down to the fifth center and exhale. Then, in sensations, I continue to the fourth center. I inhale and I glide to the third center. I exhale. On the way to the second center, I inhale again and I exhale in the first consciousness center. There, I breathe.

I am now in the first consciousness center to which the spiritual collective basin is attached. There, the holy powers collect and then stream upward again to the core of being. I linger in the collective basin for some time. There, I gather all my sensations. I do not allow any thought to come up. I feel taken into my inner being. Now I count my way up again and thus accompany the spiritual forces which continually flow from the core of being of the soul down to the collective basin and from there back up again to the core of being. I inhale in the first consciousness center, the center of order. I exhale in the second consciousness center. I inhale in the third source of power and exhale in the fourth spiritual region. I inhale in the fifth consciousness center and breathe there.

0: im fünften Zentrum.
1: I let my sensations rest in the fifth center, which is located in the neck region. Now, I ask God, our Lord, that He may strengthen His fount of life, the fifth consciousness center, that of patience. I ask that, by way of this fount of life, He may more intensely penetrate with His power the organs and cells of my body, which are connected to this center, the oral cavity, the teeth, the throat, and the larynx. I now affirm the power of God in me and address in thought the organs and cells which are allocated to this spiritual source of power. Heavenly Father, Your will be done in me. I ask You, increase Your power in every organ, in every cell of my body. By way of the fifth wellspring, the power of Your patience, I address my mouth and my teeth. With my tongue, I brush over my gums. I move my tongue from left to right, first touching the upper gums
0: und dann den Unterkiefer,
1: then the lower gums.
0: Herr, dein Wille geschehe in mir.
1: Lord, Your will be done in me. You love me, and I want to return to Your consciousness. Fill me with Your power and love. I address my gums and teeth. My gums are becoming firm. My teeth are healthy. For the power of my Father streams toward me from the fifth consciousness center. The forces of love pulsate through me and strengthen me. Again, I address my gums and my teeth. May my gums, as well as my teeth, now submit to the divine wellspring. Again, I now feel my gums with my tongue. First the upper gums, then the lower gums. With my tongue, I touch every single tooth. Lord, your life is in each one of my teeth.

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0: Nun lenke ich meine Empfindungen.
1: Now I direct my sensations and thoughts to my larynx.
0: Ewiger Vater,
1: Eternal Father, your life is in all things, also in my larynx, where the vocal cords are located.
0: Aus dem Quell ewigen Seins.
1: Increased powers flow from the wellspring of eternal being to my larynx and to my vocal cords. I affirm the absolute power in my larynx and in my vocal cords.
0: Ewiger Vater, stehe mir bei.
1: Eternal Father, stand by me, so that only good and pure words may vibrate into the world by way of my vocal cords. Lord, I affirm your power in me.
0: Nun atme ich kräftig ein.
1: Now I inhale deeply and draw my breath upward. I place the word Amen upon the vocal cords. I let the word Amen resound in my head. This vibration harmonizes my organs and cells more.
0: Nun lege ich das herrliche Wort Gott.
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0: Nun lege ich das Wort Geist.
1: Now I place the word Spirit on my vocal cords and I let this word resound in my head.
0: Ewiger Vater, über meine Stimme.
1: Eternal Father, only words of love and of selfless life shall flow from me via my vocal cords and vibrate into the world to your honor. Now I place the two words I am on my vocal cords. These words vibrate into the sixth consciousness center, and there they unite with the great All One who says,
0: Ich bin in alle Ewigkeit.
1: I am in all eternity.
0: Nun be begebe ich mich empfindungsmäßig.
1: And now, in my sensations, I go to my throat. The holy powers stream more strongly through my throat. It fills with the light of His light and with the power of His power. Heavenly Father, Your Spirit radiates throughout all the organs and cells of my body. Your light brightens my soul and pulsates through my body. You are. I am. And because you are, am I, too, from eternity to eternity. I affirm the absolute power in me. I am healthy. My mouth,
0: meine Zähne,
1: my teeth,
0: mein Gaumen,
1: my gums,
0: meine Zunge,
1: my tongue,
0: mein Kiefer,
1: my jaw,
0: mein Kehlkopf,
1: my larynx,
0: meine Stimmbänder,
1: my vocal cords and my throat are healthy. I affirm the absolute in me. I affirm the power of my Savior in me. I am whole.
0: Das herrliche Licht meines Vaters,
1: the glorious light of my Father shines through the fifth center. It penetrates my organs and cells. The fifth center is becoming ever lighter, ever brighter. My organs and cells receive the light of the Godhead. My whole being is filled by His light. I am relaxed and at ease. I am free and permeated by the love and omnipotence of God. With my sensations, I breathe in the fifth center. I feel the power in my mouth,
0: in den Zähnen,
1: in my teeth,
0: im Kiefer,
1: in my jaw,
0: im Gaumen,
1: in my gums,
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1: in my larynx and in my throat.
0: Ich bejahe das Absolute in mir.
1: I affirm the absolute in me. I am permeated by the eternal spirit. Eternal spirit, you are my life. You are my consciousness. Your holy and healing powers will stream through every organ and every cell, for I am in you and you are in me in all eternity.

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1: I now inhale in the fourth center. 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And exhale in the principle of order. 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
0: Ich verweile wieder eine geraume Zeit.
1: I linger for some time in the principle of order. In my sensations, I affirm the power of my Father in me.

Now, I again breathe my way up to the fourth consciousness center. While I count from 1 to 4 in my thoughts, I take one continuous breath. 1, 2, 3, 4. Now I let it breathe. It is breathing in me. Now I consciously take up the upright position, which aligns me with the divine stream, and thank the inner physician and healer, whose power is emitted by way of the fourth center. I thank Christ for his healing and strengthening powers. In my sensations, I go once again to the fifth consciousness center, where I thank the holy wellspring of patience, where I praise my organs and cells, which have opened for the power of life. Now I go back to the fourth center in my sensations. I remain there in harmony and stillness, and let it breathe in me. It is breathing in me. It is breathing calmness and peace, harmony and love permeate me. I am in God, and God is in me. He is the source. He is my consciousness.

A dog looks at you expectantly. A cat withdraws and hides. What's going on in the animals? In the book, You the Animal, You the Human Being, which has higher values, you learn what influence our feelings and thoughts have on animals and how we can communicate with them. Read, for instance, how the animal scent a person's thought pictures and how we can convey to them in pictures what we are planning, for instance, when a trip to the veterinarian is intended. All animals are children of creation and live in God, the loving Creator Spirit. How do we treat them? In this book, a revelation from the eternal kingdom given through the prophetess of God, Gabriele, we learn people of the new era will live with the animals, plants, and minerals. They will understand one another because they speak one language, the language of selfless love. A unique book which teaches us to respect all life, to refine ourselves, and to find a new way of dealing with animals. You the Animal, You the Human Being, which has higher values? Available from Gabriella Publishing House, The Word. 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

0: Einheit,
1: unity in God, which leads to freedom, develops also in relation to the world of animals and plants. A principle to follow. Never torment an animal for fun, because like you, it feels pain. Without limitation, this holds true for all of cosmic life, for plants, trees, shrubs, minerals, for the whole earth.

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1: dear listeners, a warm welcome from the tent of God among the people for all nations of this earth, the Ark of the Covenant of the Free Spirit. The Free Spirit, God the Eternal, the Father of us all, is the speaking God. For as long as there have been people on this earth, He has been speaking through His divine messengers, through prophets and prophetesses, to His sons and daughters in the earthly garment, in order to bring them back home into the eternal kingdom. Today, God the Eternal and His Son, the Christ of God, have been giving revelations through the prophetess and emissary of the eternal kingdom, and this for over 45 years. The word of the Eternal from Abraham until today with Gabriele has been compiled and preserved for the people of all cultures, for the people of all nations, here in the tent of God among the people, for the present and coming time. In this program series and under the seal, the Eternal Kingdom, we may present some of these revelations which were given not only in Germany, Gabriele's country of birth, but in many countries of Europe and also in North Africa or in North and South America, often before thousands of people. All these pearls from the Eternal Kingdom are compiled in the large volumes, the biography of the work of the Christ of God, which are laid out here in the tent of God among the people, where God-seeking people can read them. Today, we will read from Volume 1, A Christ Revelation that was given on June 14, 1980, in Augsburg, Germany, through Gabriele, the prophetess and emissary of God, the title of which is Either For Me or Against Me. Christ Reveals. Holy is the Lord, your God. Therefore, O human beings and souls, sanctify all that He has given you. For you are all creatures of infinity, children of the Heavenly Father. As Jesus of Nazareth, I brought my peace and the love of the heavens. Through the inner word of a human being, I again announce the eternal peace and the love of my Father. The Spirit of God has the language of light, which the soul reflects in pictures. That is why the Spirit of the heavens uses earthly instruments so that the human being can understand the light of God, the heavenly being. The one who raises his heart to God and sees everything in His light will sanctify the life and take the direct path to the consciousness of the All Highest through me, Christ, your Redeemer. At all times, the Spirit of God spoke to His people via earthly instruments. However, the people did not want to accept the heavenly teachings. They were and are too difficult for my people, the path too arduous. The person would have to reject many things. For this, he lacks the will and the love for my Father. The ideas of human beings are pure illusion, for every soul has to follow the path of renunciation in order to become pure and to enter the absoluteness of God. Even if today the person is reluctant and says, what is spoken here and there, what the Spirit possibly has to say to me, does not interest me. I walk the path of matter. I go after my pleasures. I prefer to see the shine of this world than to strive for the inner light in which I cannot believe because I don't see it. Verily, verily, I say to you, every single one of you, all of humankind, has to follow the path of privation and renunciation. And if the soul puts on a new garment 100, even 1,000 times, the pain will only grow greater, since it is the pain of the burdened soul. What the soul absorbs, it radiates into its momentary body. But from time to time, from lawful principle to lawful principle, the heavenly light stimulates it to turn back and change its ways.
0: Christ reveals further, "Therefore, my dear children, for you are all the children of my Father, for whom I have assumed the guarantee, be aware of the following. Every instability, every distance from God, every negative thought, all of it has to be expiated. The soul does not sleep. It lives eternally. And what it bears as negativity, it has to expiate, often arduously, on the path to perfection. Blessed will those be called who today take the path to the eternal kingdom, which is in the person, in your soul. May the one who wants to see the light of the soul act according to the light of God, for the light of the heavens is the law of my Father. The one who does not practice the serving love clings to matter or to a regeneration site that corresponds to him. Therefore, in this life, practice to find the path to me, to within, to the core of being, to the light of the heavens. My sons and daughters of the heavens in the innermost being, the inner world proves itself, for the inner world exists. It is the pure divine world that the human being cannot see with his physical eyes. Only unknowing people say, no being has yet returned from the spheres of the beyond. We have not yet seen a being. Verily, verily, I say to you, among you are thousands upon thousands of souls. They live in another degree of vibration, which the material eye cannot see. In order to behold the purely spiritual worlds and to receive proof of the eternal existence of God, the human being has to follow the inner path, the path to the kingdom of God, to my Father and yours.
2: The Christ of God gives more explanations through the prophetess and emissary of the eternal kingdom, Gabriele. O see, so much is said about the soul. The soul is nothing other than a fine material body, which became smaller because the being thought and acted negatively. An example, so my children understand better. When it gets freezing cold, water crystallizes, ice forms. When it gets warm, it becomes liquid again. It is again water. Oh, see, it was similar with your souls. They left the love, the warmth of the heavens, the secureness of the eternal Father. Negative thoughts decreased the radiation power of the soul. Through this, it became smaller and smaller. The external entity emerged. It is the crystallization, the ice. The human being, the egocentricity of the human being, is what brought out this condensation or crystallization. The soul has seven basic powers. They are the seven basic ether streams of infinity. Since the light in the soul diminished ever more because it acted against the light, the ether power also diminished, the streams of salvation. While the soul became smaller and smaller, and the soul organs reflected and reflect the life only slightly, the spiritual eye also closed. This means that the eyes of the spirit being closed because the soul enveloped itself, that is, crystallized. O see, now says the human being, none has yet returned. I see no being of the heavens. No, O human being, you can behold the beings of the heavens only with the inner eye. But as long as your soul is frozen, because materialism predominates, for so long can you, O human being, neither behold the heavenly worlds nor sense them in yourself, because the powers of the cosmic soul lie latent for the most part. Only once the human being thaws, that is, once he reduces his egoism, once he sanctifies the life in God, will the soul thaw. This means, in turn, that it expands, for the core of being, the light of the soul, causes the ice, the crystallization, to melt. The person becomes meek and humble from his heart, and ultimately realizes that there is only one path, the path to the inner kingdom of God, to God, his eternal Father. Subsequently, the inner worlds open up since the mass of the soul expands. It gets larger and envelops the person. Through this envelopment, the person experiences the inner power of God, and, provided the soul organs have mostly opened, will behold the inner heavens, for the eye of the soul opens and looks into the soul. All of heaven is recorded there. It directly sees the pure worlds there and the beings of light.
1: Christ, the Son of God and co-regent of the Kingdom of God, revealed further. My dear children, the proof for the inner worlds, for the divinity, thus lies in you. But as long as you do not bring the ice to melt, you will doubt again and again and ask, is there really a divinely pure kingdom to which we belong? I, the Christ of God, came from this pure kingdom of God and became a human being. As Jesus of Nazareth, I taught this pure being, but as Jesus of Nazareth, my people understood me just as little as they understand me today. The person thinks that when he speaks two or three heart prayers, then the inner heavens would have to open up. Oh, see, none of you know how often the soul has gone over this earth and burdened itself anew with every journey. This burden cannot be removed with three, four heart prayers. The person has to now draw a line under the egoism and say, Lord, may your absolute will be done. Subsequently, the burden reduces significantly more quickly. For once the burden has fallen, the heavens, your eternal homeland, open for all of you. The path to the inner being has to become an absolute path. In the law of my Father, it is written, either for me or against me. The lukewarm ones will also fall. As long as you, O human being, tend toward the world and then again toward the Spirit, you are lukewarm and will not find the path into the kingdom of God. You have to one day go over the astral planes in a soul garment, or you will incarnate again, in order to recognize and expiate your guilt in this school of the world. Oh, hear what the inner Spirit says. Step into the footsteps of your Redeemer, who prepares the way for you. As Jesus of Nazareth, I lived the life in the spirit of love as an example for you. Only the one who walks this path will become one with my Father. Again, I say to you, my dear children, you cannot avoid walking this path. And the more the soul burdens itself, the more difficult this path is. But the inner Christ supports you. The inner Christ forgives, for love is the life that forgives and forgives. However, the one who does not make an effort and earnestly walks this inner path of God cannot attain forgiveness either, for he would sin over and over again. Recognize your sins and repent of them. At the same moment, the forgiving and loving merciful grace sets in. O human being, recognize that you are a child of God and go the path of the inner being.
0: The Christ of God spoke further. Some people believe they see this and that being. Some people look into the astral spheres. That is not your direct path. If the soul is oriented to low spheres of vibration and the person is very sensitive, then those beings, souls that live in these spheres of vibration, will do their bit so that the veiled spiritual eyes can look into these spheres. But it is not without danger, O human being, my child. The beings in these spheres will try to hold on to you. They want to have you with them. Therefore, do not orient yourself to the spheres of low vibration, to the astral worlds. Do not nurture curiosity and say, I want to look into these or those worlds that surround me. Say, Lord, I want to see the worlds of light. Give me strength and courage that I may recognize my faults and weaknesses so that I start out on the direct path to you, to the life. My dear children, alignment is important because everything is based on attraction. Just a strong self-will is enough, for example, if you say, I want to see beings that are directly around me, beings from the astral worlds. At that moment, you program your soul and your brain mass. And if this is the person's firm will, then it can happen. For this reason, neither foster curiosity nor arbitrarily strive for something that does not come from the law of my Father. The law of the heavens says, orient yourself to the highest, to God, your Father. Fulfill the laws of life, and the Son of God, who I am, your Redeemer, will lead you onto this path, the path to immediate salvation. Everything that the unending heavens possess is also possessed by you. This is why you have to open up the heavens. Your soul has to become one with the eternal homeland. Then the spirit will be in control of matter. This means, in turn, that the person's thoughts and energies are oriented only toward God, toward his life goal. For God, your Father, wants to behold all of you united and fraternized in the eternally pure being. Oh, see, that is my path for you. It is, in turn, my path with you. For I went forth to bring home all that was lost. Thus, I go after each and every sheep, no matter where it may be. And my words apply even for two or three. For when you are gathered in my name, then I am in the midst of you. That is the Good Shepherd, who is in every soul through the omnipresence of life. As soon as the person and soul set out to behold the inner life, to orient themselves to the inner life, the Redeemer flame licks higher, and I am in the midst of you. It is my power, my omnipresence, and my guidance.
2: Let us hear what the Christ of God further revealed. He said, O see, the one who does not draw a line on his egocentric life on earth will ask again and again, where is God? He will say again and again, who has the truth? This or that denomination? This religious orientation or that sect? But I, the spirit of the inner being, say to you, the one who lives in you has the truth. It is the Christ of God who speaks to you in this hour. That is why I will not bind you to anything external. My words and my teachings are absolutely free. The sole request that the loving Father directs to his children through me is, do not look into this or that religious view. Do not look into this or that sect. Look into yourselves, for in you is the life. And the one who, in freedom, strives for the inner life will be victorious over himself. After the death of his body, he will most certainly see the heavens open because his soul has been de-iced. It has become larger. The eye of the soul is opened. The inner worlds are opened. Oh, see, since everything external that you affirm on this earth is binding, I have to speak against the binding. Because everything that binds the soul hinders its path into the eternal life. If you cannot follow this inner path, that is, if you cannot follow this inner path alone, totally dependent on yourselves, then look for others of like mind. For you know that wherever two or three are gathered in my name, I am in the midst of them, and I will lead them on the inner path to life. However, if you have recognized me in your heart and go into a quiet chamber and link with me, with the eternal light, then I will be in the quiet chamber. The inner flame will flare higher, and you will feel the sensation of love, the intuition of the Spirit, the guidance of your Redeemer, Christ. And if you come together, then be aware that the Master of all Masters is among you and that He teaches you in your hearts. Those who sincerely seek, who want to follow the path of the inner being together, will feel the direct guidance of the inner light. Therefore, act as it once was in the early communities. Gather under the starry firmament, in houses, in apartments, in barns, in stables. I am among you. Pray and raise your souls to me. Verily, I say to you, then the guiding spirit can work.
1: The Christ of God spoke unmistakably through Gabriele. The human being does not need any church buildings. The human being does not need the external churches. The human being needs the inner salvation. If he strives for this inner salvation by sanctifying the life of the Godhead, he will become free of all external bindings. Every opinion about others will fall away because the Spirit teaches him. But as long as you nurture and cherish your opinions about others, as long as you look down askew at your neighbor, you have not yet recognized the law of my Father. It says, what the neighbor does, he should account for it before his God and before himself. For you, O human being, are not infallible. Therefore, do not judge, for in the law of God, your Father, there is no judging. It is the work of human beings. But if you realize that your brother needs help, then hurry to him and help him. That is the serving love of neighbor. That is the way into the paradisal being. My children, take analogous words with you on your path. Sanctify the life, for everything is given to you for your own good by God, your Father. The one who does not sanctify it creates negativities which sooner or later will break in, on and over him. Be willing and ready to go the inner path and free yourselves from negative thinking and acting. Liberate yourselves from forming opinions. Ask for guidance from the Holy Spirit, and He will be active in a guiding and strengthening way in you, in your soul. If you ask for help, then also help your neighbor. Help will be granted to you all the more quickly. If you ask for your own health, then at the same time ask for the health of your neighbor. That should be an even greater concern. Then you will experience health and zest for life, the happiness of the heavens all the more quickly. Do everything in the name of the Spirit and according to the will of the Lord. Say again and again, Lord, lead me on the path to life. Free yourselves from external forms. They bind the soul. Every binding has to be recognized and discarded so that the child can become one with his Father.
2: The Christ of God revealed further, My children, the life of God is the love. And this all-encompassing, creative law will be victorious. Verily, verily, I say to you, this world is facing a collapse. Therefore, I go out not only as a shepherd, but also as a fisherman. By giving instructions, I cast the line to you again and again so that you may live. Hold on and recognize the Christ of God in the Father is the way, the truth, the life. Hold firmly onto the line and look only to me, to the inner spirit of your soul, and I will pull you out of the sinking ship. That is my path for you. You have to crucify your ego day after day. The human ego has to die more each day. Then the soul will become lighter and more buoyant, and the fisherman can carry it out of the sinking ship without great effort. So that you walk the path of the inner being, I bless you. Verily, I say to you, the one who knows how to appreciate the blessing of the heavens, who opens himself like a flower or a vessel, and takes the holy blessing of the Father into himself, will flourish, for the blessing of the Godhead waters the inner life so that the crystallization yields and the person can see to the bottom of life, into infinity, to the Godhead. At the conclusion of his revelation, the Christ of God prayed to his eternal Father, the All-One. My Father, I have adopted them all, and I will lead each and every soul to you. You, O eternal primordial light, give me the strength again and again to bless your children whom I have adopted, so that they feel and experience the salvation that slumbers in them. Lord, you who are the life, awaken them all through your blessing, which I give to the person, to the soul, to the mineral, nature and animal kingdoms. Your blessing sanctifies your creation. Thus, may your creatures also sanctify the life through your blessing. And then, the Christ of God spoke in conclusion to us people. My blessing is the blessing of the Godhead. Accept it and rely on this power, for I am the eternal life in you. Amen. Dear listeners, particularly today, at a time in which humankind and the earth need the eternal Word of God most urgently, God Father and His Son, Christ, call into our hearts, along with Gabriele, the prophetess and emissary of the eternal kingdom, with full power, clarity, and at the same time with loving words, to return to our origin, into the inner life in God, the all unity and all love. God, the free spirit, is in us, with us, around us, in every living being, at every moment, and He helps us, His human children, if we want to be helped. If we take one step toward Him, He comes several steps toward us. We take our leave of you with a warm greetings in God.

Jesus of Nazareth did not found an external religion. He neither appointed any priests nor taught any dogmas, rituals, or cults. He brought the teaching of the love for God and neighbor toward human beings, nature, and animals. He spoke of the one God of love, of the free spirit, God in us. Learn the truth about the life and works of the great teacher of humankind in the encompassing Christ revelation of the present time, given through Gabriele, the teaching prophetess and emissary of God. This is my word, Alpha and Omega. Order under the telephone number 0049-9391-504-843 or online at Gabriele-Publishing-House.com.

0: Dear listeners, a warm greeting to our program series, We Are the Free Communities, Link and Be. In the Free Communities, we repeatedly read the writings with the teachings and revelations from the Kingdom of God and talk about them with one another. Today we read the powerful words of a revelation from God Father, the Eternal All One, given in 2018 through His teaching prophetess and emissary, Gabriele. I am the I Am, the Law eternally. We begin to read. I am the I Am, the Law eternally. My word is the truth that opens for seeking people who are happy to receive the truth, which I am in many and varied ways. The eternal truth has come to the people through the prophets and prophetesses of God and through people who were truly enlightened for my word. I have never revealed myself through priests, pastors, bishops, and cardinals, and certainly not through a Moloch who lets himself be entitled with my name, for my name is exclusively for me, for my children of the Father, Mother, God in heaven, who I am, of which Jesus of Nazareth bore witness. He taught, there is only one Father, the one who is in heaven. Everything that is theologically prescribed in relation to my eternal word, which is the truth, comes from the world of theologians. The world system of the machinery of studied theology always moves the word of eternal truth in the direction that is a calculated word for the pulpit orators and preachers, as well as for the books of the Bible. Until the time has come, the word of the eternal truth, the I Am, once revealed through the prophets and prophetesses of God, will continue to go through theological censorship, which picks it apart and then puts it back together, so that the eternal truth sounds theological. Theology then sanctions the word of the prophets and prophetesses of God and promotes the theological construct as the word of God, as the eternal truth. That is how it was done. That is how it is still done. But it is the end time, through which much comes to light. I, the I Am, the Law, eternally, have spoken through incarnated, mighty, spiritual, heavenly entities, through the prophets of God, who, for the eternal truth, assumed the prophet's garment, that is, became human beings, to give my eternal word in the words of human beings, often with penetrating words as admonishers and callers into these world-cleaved epochs, which means, take the path of righteousness, come back to the eternal homeland, back to the kingdom of God. My word, the eternal truth, never spoke the theological language in churches and cathedrals for priestly festivities and for priestly ceremonies. I am the free, omnipresent Spirit, God. I am not in any stone house built by people to supposedly honor me. I am the omnipresent law of the eternal being and not the transfer of state and church.
1: The Eternal All One revealed further. All seven princes of the law before my throne were in the prophetic garment and went as human beings to the rebellious brothers and sisters. when the Prince of Wisdom, the cherub of my third basic power, clothed himself in the prophet's garment, I gave him the instruction to take with him on his way through the desert world, to keep my word in such a way that, at the right time, he could represent the mighty heralds. Then, once he is back in the kingdom of God as the Prince of Wisdom before my throne. The human being Isaiah, therefore, knew that through him and through the other six great heralds, before and after Abraham, my word is stored in their respective prism suns in the sanctum of the being. As revealed, all seven princes, the cherubim of the being, were heralds of my word, which has now come again through a woman. Her name is Gabriele. In this woman is my daughter, my ideal image which I created for myself and united with the prince, the cherub of wisdom, so that, according to the will and the desire of the cherub, she would become his spiritual wife, the seraph of wisdom, united with the cherub of wisdom, the third basic power before my throne, cherub and seraph. When the earthly hour struck, the seraph incarnated into the prophetic garment. From the beginning of her human existence, the prophetess of God, with the earthly name Gabriele, was accompanied by the cherub, by her spirit dual, and guided in such a way that the prophetic mission of the supporting pair of my wisdom found fulfillment. The cherub, once in the prophetic earthly garment of Isaiah, fulfilled what I gave him in the kingdom of God to take with him on his prophetic way, to fetch the eternal truth, the I am the I am, the eternal word, from the repository sources of the seven prism suns, and to bring it into the world through the teaching prophetess of God, Gabriele. The word, the I am, which I spoke through the prophets of God and through all righteous, divinely favored people, has returned in the mother tongue of my instrument, my prophetess, just as I gave it to the Prince of Wisdom to take with him on his way, and thus laid it into the prophet's garment of Isaiah, who is a son of heaven, the third cherub of the seven heavenly princes, who were beheld and created by the eternal law. The I am who I am, the Father, Mother, God, eternally. My word has come again and is solely in the tent of God, the pearl from the sanctum of the eternal being, which provides a home in the structure for the word of the prophets and prophetesses of God, as well as of all truly enlightened men and women, from Abraham to Gabriele.
0: We continue reading. My word in the tent of God is pure. No letter, and thus no word from me, the I am, went through the theological machinery in order to be sacrificed, as a corresponding word of the press, the same as the word of the Bible, in the clutches of the counterfeiting church. The word, the I am, is here, nowhere else. Everything that is offered elsewhere under my name, is theological jargon.

of freedom, the omnipresent Spirit, God. My word through my prophets is solely here, and not here and there. It is in the tent of God, the mighty pearl from the eternal sanctum of the being. The here is the place where the word, the I am, can be read and heard. Every human being and every soul is free to believe the divine word of revelation or to dismiss it as ridiculous. No human being and no soul should feel bound by any of these words. According to my eternal law of freedom, which I am, every human being and every soul is responsible for themselves. Therefore, O human soul, be free in your decision. I am the I am, the law of life, eternally. Dear friends in the free communities, these wonderful words of I am the I am, the law, eternally, are so full of love and earnestness. We read them again and again, because they are invaluable guides and help that go with us on our way to Him. We truly live in a unique time, in which the Eternal One speaks to us from the sanctum through His daughter in an earthly garment. This fills us with deep gratitude every day. We take our leave of you for today with a warm greetings in God. Until then, and goodbye.

0: Gott, der Alleine,
1: God, the All-One, is the one God of love, from Abraham to Gabriele. Ever since the estrangement from God, that is, ever since the fall, God, the Eternal, sent prophets and prophetesses over and over again. Already before Jesus of Nazareth, His word of love was received by people who bore witness to God, the God of love. All the prophets sent by God spoke of the God of love

0: of the freedom and kindness of the Eternal. What was done with this is written on another page that does not stem from God, but was dictated by other sources. All of infinity is suffused by the one God, the Creator, the primordial being, the all-law of love, which consists of his seven basic powers. It is the love for God and neighbor, the eternally shining law of his order through to the divine earnestness, from the kindness via the love to the meekness. Moses taught the commandments, and each commandment is borne by the one God, the God of freedom, the God of love. God, the Eternal, does not dwell in any temple of stone, in any structure built by human hands. God is in us, and as we pray to within, we feel God is in us. All ensouled people, all souls on the way to Him, are children of love, children from the mighty being of creation of the love. God is the omnipresent power of the Creator in all of infinity. All the stars and planets bear His Spirit, the Spirit of love. God is love and wisdom in every tree, in all of nature, in every flower is God the Creator, the love.
1: Liebe Brüder, liebe Schwestern,
0: dear brothers, dear sisters, we who are followers of Jesus of Nazareth do not fear to glorify and praise the God of love, to worship Him, not here or there, but in ourselves.
1: In der Nähe unseres Herzens,
0: the flame of the Holy Spirit shines in the proximity of our heart. We ourselves pray to within, in our own temple of flesh and bone, God in us.
1: God, die große Liebe, wohnt in uns.
0: God, the great love, dwells in us. This is why we call to all people who hear us, do not fear, worship Him in you.
1: Fürchtet euch nicht.
0: Do not fear. We, each one of us, is the temple of unending love. Pray in this temple, God in you,
1: God in uns.
0: God in us.
1: In diesem Bewusstsein denken wir an das Gleichnis von den Jungfrauen.
0: In this awareness, we think of the parable of the virgins. Some had oil in their lamps. Others first had to go to the shopkeeper to buy oil. Dear fellow people, we do not want to be among those people who first have to go to the shopkeeper to acquire oil. In each one of us, the flame wants to shine now, the messianic age, the light of the Christ of God. Together, we want to bring the light of the Christ of God to shine even more, and with the inner vessel, which we are, to go toward the Bridegroom, the Christ of God, who is the light in us.
1: Jesus von Nazareth, der Christus Gottes,
0: Jesus of Nazareth, the Christ of God, is the Bridegroom. We ignite the light for His coming and continue to nourish it. Dear brothers, dear sisters, we do not fear, for He, the All-One in us, in Christ, His Son, is present. Our call, "Do not fear," goes out over the earth. God is omnipresent love, God in us. We ourselves are composed, and together we let the inner light arise. God in us. God is omnipresent love.
1: Wir machen Ordnung in unseren Gedanken.
0: We put order in our thoughts. We ask for forgiveness and forgive. And we'll no longer do what we have recognized. This is present life.
1: Gott in uns.
0: God in us.
1: Wir nähren die Flamme der Liebe in uns.
0: We nourish the flame of love in us and courageously go forward toward the great all light, the Bridegroom, the bringer of light, who envelops us, who leads and guides us, who calls us, and who shows us the way with Him, with Christ, to the Eternal Father. That is the Messianic, Sophianic Age. God is love, God in us. Dear fellow people, what is the will of God? His will is written in the commandments of God through Moses. They are the essence of the kingdom of God. Let us allow our inner light to shine for Christ in us. As forecast, the earth will cleanse itself. It is revealed. The Christ of God comes. He sends His light before Him. Dear fellow people, we prepare ourselves. Together we fulfill the wisdom of God, His work of the deed. We let the power of the deed, the right deed, become effective in us. We will not brood and ponder. We will no longer disparage our neighbor. We know God in us is love. God in our neighbor is the love of God.
1: Das messianische Licht, das
0: the messianic light, the age of the love for God and neighbor shines in us. In the proximity of our physical heart, we feel the flame that is building up more and more through the love for God and neighbor. We bring our thoughts, our will, our work of the deed to shine more and more. That is the messianic, Sophianic age of the kindness, the love, and meekness of God. Dear fellow people, let us awaken the further three powers of God, of love, of kindness, of meekness, whereby the love is the strongest power in our vessels, in our lamps, in the proximity of our heart.
1: Liebe Mitmenschen, wir bauen die Flamme auf.
0: Dear fellow people, we build up the flame in the unending kindness to nature, to the animals,
1: zur ganzen Mutter Erde,
0: to all of Mother Earth, by reflecting over and over again what we think, what we speak, what we do. Is that the will of God, the love for God and neighbor, the all-being of the Christ of God? What can we do for our neighbor, for all of Mother Earth?
1: Wir lassen das Ich bin, der
0: we
1: ich
0: let
1: bin,
0: the I am, the I am, the eternal love, God in us, take effect in awareness of the all life.
1: Schenken wir der Mutter Erde unser Gebet.
0: Let us give Mother Earth our prayers.
1: Schenken wir in der Tatkraft,
0: in the power of the deed, let us give the Creator love, which is in our prayers, to the animals, to nature. In the very basis of his soul, let us give to our neighbor the word of the heart.
1: Gott ist Liebe.
0: God is love.
1: Gemeinsam denken wir an
0: Together,
1: die wunderbaren Lehren
0: we think about the
1: Jesus
0: wonderful teachings of Jesus of Nazareth, of the Christ of God.
1: Nehmen wir immer wieder
0: when we take the Sermon on the Mount to hand again and again, we will recognize that the commandments of God through Moses and the Sermon on the Mount of Jesus are a unit. Lived, it is the kingdom of heaven.
1: Fürchtet euch nicht.
0: Do not fear.
1: Wir fürchten uns nicht.
0: We do not fear. We follow the messianic, Sophianic way into the age of the love for God and neighbor.
1: Wer hat Platz an unserer Seite?
0: Who has a place at our side?
1: Unser Nächster, tief im
0: our neighbor, deep in the very also basis of his soul, that is, his core of
1: Wer
0: being.
1: Hat Platz in dem Licht des
0: Who has
1: Gottes?
0: A place in the light of the Christ
1: Die ganze
0: of God? All of infinity,
1: der liebende Schöpfer,
0: the loving creator of the being, who has a place in our heart, in our light, the Mother Earth, with all the animals, plants, with every stone. It is the Creator of love in the Christ of God. We do not fear, because we are going the path of love for God and neighbor, the path of the great all-unity, the love, without a lot of words, without long sermons, without the so-called clergy. We, each one of us, bears the great light in himself. God is the love in His Son, the Christ of God, the Bridegroom, who comes toward us. Our call of today says, the Messianic, Sophianic Age under the sign of the lily is the inner path of the love for God and neighbor, God in us. The next step is the teaching on the level of order in the Messianic, Sophianic Age.
1: God in uns.
0: God in us.
1: Machen Sie mit?
0: Will you join us?

experience previously unknown insights into the makeup of creation and of the soul, revealed by Christ through the prophetess and emissary of God, Gabriele. Christ explains in detail the path of the soul, its way home from the earth, all the way to the Father's house. His words of revelation provide answers to many questions, for example, what does the soul need to recognize and learn on the individual levels? What is it like for a soul that has left its physical body while still young? What are the planets and the spiritual dwelling places in the soul realms like? And much more. This Christ revelation gives us insight into the meaning of our life on earth, as well as courage and confidence for the continuing life of our soul. God, our eternal Father, does not forsake us. Every soul is guided and taught according to its degree of maturity. The path of the soul back to the kingdom of God, to the eternal homeland, goes by way of 7x7 consciousness levels, from the level of order to will, wisdom, and earnestness, up to patience, love, and mercy. To reactivate these levels of the soul is the task of every soul, either here on the earth or in the spheres of the beyond. Order the book, The Soul on Its Path to Perfection. Gabriele Publishing House, under the phone number 0049-9391-504-843 or online at gabriele-publishing-house.com.

0: Liebe Zuschauer, liebe Zuschauerinnen,
1: dear listeners, you are cordially welcome to another reading under the principle, Find Yourself, Words of Life. Even one sentence can brighten our disposition. Today we will again read several chapters from the book written by Gabriele, the prophetess and emissary of God in our time, with the title, A Lot of Life. We are merely guests on earth, becoming older or being old. The time of our life on earth passes by relentlessly, and so we will all grow older. However, this doesn't mean by a long shot that we have to be old. Under the headline, Being Young is an Inner Attitude, there are many old people. Gabriele writes the following. Being young is not only a phase in a person's life cycle, but an inner attitude, which is not tied to any time or age. Whether a person is young in years or older is not decisive. It depends on what he makes of his life. That is what counts and gives him some indication of how young he is spiritually. The development of a person's earthly existence depends on his thoughts. For as a person thinks, so will he be in old age at the latest. Deep in the soul of each person, creative wellsprings flow. Whether young or old, anyone who clogs up the creative wellsprings, on the one hand by daily making accusations against others, and secondly, by constantly complaining about everything that the day brings him, the person will not find his life. And anyone who leads a dissolute life or after his occupational training thinks, now I've learned enough. What I have as knowledge and skills is enough, will grow old, because he revolves around himself, which means he narrows his consciousness. If the person becomes enmeshed in the network of such and similar behavior, he can be sure that he will not only grow older from year to year, but already in his young years, even when his skin is still young and elastic, he can be old. Many wrinkles alone say little. Withering, aging is inevitable. It is based on a law of nature. Solely a person's attitude toward aging decides how vigorous the elderly person is. People say that our present society has too many old people. Meant by this is that there are more and more old people and, proportionately, ever fewer young people. Gabriele continues, I would like to add that there is a relatively large percentage of those who, often already in middle age, are shaped by a resigned, pessimistic attitude toward life. The lack of an inner perspective of their life has largely taken away their drive, vigor, and a fresh sense of purpose. Laboriously, they more or less drag themselves, dissatisfied, grouchy, and unhappy, through their days on earth. Rarely is the question asked, why this is so? The present time with its externalization gives us the answer. The many stimulations, above all, those that reach us via internet and television, move the young people. They then make claims that are seldom fulfilled. It is unfortunately the case that in our society there are many old people, but in contrast, few elderly who personify the wisdom of life, who contribute in society to uphold a certain stability of values, which, among other things, can be an incentive for younger people. In today's society, each one strives to make a good place for his ego, so that he still get a decent piece of the social cake, which is becoming ever more meager anyway.
2: The next chapter in Gabrieles book contains a piece of advice for young people, and it is: don't mope around. To live consciously means to consciously learn. In this chapter, Gabriele writes, the hope that things could get better again is disappearing primarily among the youth. The fear of social decline is going around like the plague. In the areas of education and occupation, many young people see ever more limited chances for themselves to climb several rungs higher on the ladder to success. Unfortunately, they frequently have to experience that they are booted out by the intellectual old people who cling to their position. And as the sensitive young people recognize, these are often precisely those who, without any characteristic of wisdom, want to bring home to society their pearls of wisdom. Frustrated, many a young person has given up thinking about what talents may still slumber in him and to weigh whether it isn't worth it to dig these out and further develop them. Many ask themselves if it is of any use at all to continue learning. Gabriele continues, a piece of advice to young people: don't let yourselves mope about. Don't give in to the pressure of passions, which are so enticingly placed before your eyes, for instance, by advertisements, television, and internet. Instead, rely on the strength in you and on your talents, of which each person has brought several into this earthly existence, and which he should bring to blossom and mature. To live consciously means to learn consciously, to affirm each phase of life, and to spiritually make the most of it. The higher quality of life, which, while growing old, is to be expanded and built upon, does not only depend on the age of a person, but on his spiritual attitude. Anyone who has stopped working on himself will also not develop any ethical, moral values either, nor will he let any good fruits develop in order to contribute them to society.
3: Letzteres kann unter Umständen,
2: the latter can also be connected with external success.
3: Doch wer mehr und mehr erfahrt,
2: but anyone who understands more and more what life truly signifies will become increasingly independent of external circumstances that increase his status. Gabriele continues to write from her experience. For true wisdom in old age, it is best to lay the foundation when still young. The right attitude for a positive perspective in life says, to serve true justice, the balance of life, which means to learn without paying attention to age, and to promote the predispositions for existing talents.
3: Lernen bedeutet,
2: to learn means to gain clarity in the orientation toward a higher goal in life, and then to follow what has been recognized. This gives inner security, inner freedom, and the strength to move forward.
1: Gabriela deepens the topic under the next chapter title, which reads, Discover Your Life Anew. Experience how much joy and happiness comes from selflessly giving others a lot of pleasure. In the midst of a life on earth, when the prime of life on earth has reached its high point, and a person's wanting and urging gradually diminish, then many a person talks about his hobby, his favorite pastime, which presently can't be pursued to the extent that he desires, because occupation, family, and other things still take priority. The days are still filled with work and responsibility, also in the family. However, the years go by, the children grow up and become independent. Little by little, they go their own way to make their own experiences in life. This means that the family gets smaller. Frequently, uneasiness and anxiety enter the disposition of those left behind, the father or the mother or both parents, for they've now gotten older. Above all, anxiety becomes widespread when, in addition, still another life partner has left the family group or takes another path, that is, when a breach in the smaller growing family is unavoidable, or even when retirement is imminent, which, due to the tense situation at work, hits many an elderly person earlier than expected. This means that the small family will now have to get by with less income.
2: Gabriele continues, In our present society, many, very many people find themselves in this precarious situation, which for many a one seems hopeless. When a person comes into such and similar situations, he often gives up much too quickly. How would it be to give oneself courage and not view the situation as hopeless, to not feel pushed aside or even booted out, but instead to discover life anew? I would almost say, so writes Gabriele, to conquer life, that is, his life.
3: Nun aber sein Leben. Bis dahin hat der Mensch
2: Until now, the person has mostly been able to develop himself and to live only in a limited fashion. Ultimately, he often had to lower his sights, for instance, in consideration of the family, of his job, of society. He restrained himself, fit into the requirements. That was surely also good and justifiable. But now, he may explore his possibilities. He could dig the long-desired hobby or perhaps even a buried talent out of the drawer of his consciousness and take a closer look at it. He could weigh what might still be possible today, what he could still do today, or for what he could still work today, which would bring him joy and also serve others. We should not be content with so-called unavoidable situations. For anyone who wants, there is always a solution. Age also offers us many, many possibilities. Above all, when the compulsive urge for great success at work recedes. When wishing and wanting come into more tranquil paths, and old age requires calmness of disposition, many a one can discover his abilities and qualifications that have slumbered until now and bring his hidden talents to unfoldment and, if he wants to, place these in service of his fellow people.
0: Gabriele schreibt weiter.
1: Gabriele continues. Let's for once look very realistically at our situation. Let's say goodbye to what lies behind us. Some things were good, others less so. From them, we can learn and put what we've recognized into practice under totally different auspices. Let's cast off the old. Now the motto is off to new shores, which means let's organize our life anew. If we manage to see this turn in our existence as an opportunity to change our perspective, then surely possibilities of giving our life a new good meaning will occur to us. Previously, a number of things stood in the way of long-cherished good resolutions, which could now possibly bear fruit. If we firmly envision this, then hope will rise up, along with the confidence that many a thing will improve. However, letting go of things we've been used to for decades is a process, because our thoughts, for instance, have been running in the same old track for a very long time. We can support this process, this transition by, for instance, changing around the furniture in our apartment or room. It can also be helpful to look through all our old clothing. We could pass on some pieces. What still appeals to us and fits in our new plan for life, we hang back in the closet. In the process, and as if automatically, ideas occur to us of what an alteration shop could still easily transform, so that we would again like to wear it with a new awareness. In youth, many a one not only felt challenged, he challenged himself through his pushing and wanting. Today, since things have calmed down around us, or when we have eventually reached retirement age, we should not stop continuing to challenge ourselves and continuing to learn. If we have just begun to take our life in hand again, we already feel an upwind. It is a happy feeling to learn that many a thing can be rearranged and filled with new meaning. Then we will not sit or hang around senselessly and uselessly. We will not morosely stir around in the soup of our past and mope about our situation. Then we will discover that here and there, support will be needed that we can give, if it is desired, or a situation suddenly needs someone to help out in order to deal with an increased workload and many other things. A co-worker who gladly fulfills small or larger tasks can be useful everywhere, especially when he restrains himself and expects neither praise nor any other affirmation for his ego.
3: Gabriele fährt fort.
2: Gabriele continues. To restrain oneself and to be selflessly there for others is a virtue that could be practiced and perfected during one's older years. If an elderly person has once realized this, if it becomes his basic attitude, then he has in hand the key to a fulfilled life. Also in old age. And life, then, rewards him in its way. As stated, he gains a lot a lot of life through this, for to continue to serve in old age is a task that makes particularly older people rich in their inner being. Waiting for life to surprise us with a new gratifying content without our doing anything is all too often in vain. We will not become happy in this way. On the contrary, the dissensions built up in our world of thoughts fall over us, the passive, complaining, waiting people. They want to be moved again by us and supplied with misery energy so that they can take possession of us more and more and suck the strength out of us. In this way, however, we willingly relinquish ourselves to those whose goal it is to draw us ever deeper into the self-imposed darkness. And that would be given away, that is, wasted life. That doesn't have to be, writes Gabriele. We ourselves have our life and our fate in hand. Let's take the new chance. It's worth it, and not only for now and today, not only for this life on earth. So much can still change, not lastly, we ourselves. You will realize how much joy and happiness it brings to selflessly give joy to others.
1: Dear listeners, that brings us to the end of our reading for today from the book by Gabriele, A Lot of Life. We are merely guests on earth, becoming older or being old. If you like, tune in again when it is Find Yourself, Words of Life. Even one sentence can brighten our disposition. We wish you many good experiences with discovering your life anew and take our leave of you with a warm greetings in God.

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1: The call of many original Christians to all original Christians worldwide and those who think in the spirit of the love for God and neighbor. Watch over the word from our eternal homeland. Watch over the word from the kingdom of God. Watch over the word of love for God and neighbor, which is our eternal homeland.
2: Hütet das Wort des Friedens.
3: Watch over the word of peace. Watch over the word of unity of people, nature, and animals. Watch over the word which is our path into the eternal kingdom, into the Father's house. Watch over the word from the cornucopia of the divine wisdom. Watch over the word of the Christ of God. Watch over His word, eternal presence. It is the love for God and neighbor, the glad tidings of peace and the unity of all being. God is love. Therefore, watch over nature and all that is a part of her. Love, the same as the love for God and neighbor, is the highest good. It is our true eternal being.

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1: dear viewers, dear listeners, who doesn't know the following words? Good morning, good day, good evening, sleep well.
0: Diese Wünsche werden oftmals sehr oberflächlich gesprochen.
1: These well wishes are often spoken very superficially, and yet they have real depth. Because what does a good morning look like? Or a good day? Or a good night?
0: Es lohnt sich.
1: So, it is worth it to think about this.
0: Zwischen dem Morgengruß und dem Gute-Nacht-Gruß,
1: a whole day lies between the morning greeting and the good night wish. Whatever took place during the day, in the family, or at work, among friends, whether a pleasant conversation or a disagreeable one,

0: They always cause some kind of movement in us, in our thoughts.
1: Über ein gutes Gespräch.
0: With a good conversation or praise and recognition, we feel joy and are glad.
1: Über unangenehmes,
0: with unpleasant or quarrelsome things, we get upset, particularly if it hits our ego, which we perhaps believe is a part of our sense of dignity. And whatever from the day is not analyzed and brought to a close, at least in our world of thoughts, is what we take with us into the evening, and not seldom also into our night. Then our sleep is disturbed because we keep thinking and thinking. How often don't we hear someone say, "I can't sleep," or "It's hard for me to fall asleep"? What can be the reason for this? With older people, mostly it is a past that was not worked out, the disappointment, the suffering, or one may also mourn after some joyful occurrences and experiences. Such joyful occasions can mostly not be called back again into life.
1: Das Ungute, eventuell die Feindschaft.
0: All that was not good, that perhaps led to enmity, to quarrel, to intransigence, to always wanting to be right, which as soon as it makes its appearance clearly indicates that we are not right, at least not in all points, are things that we don't want to admit to. Later, for example, during sleepless hours at night, such occurrences come up again. Why? The night signals quiet, rest, and sleep. The night sends these signals to relax into our consciousness and subconscious. If there are hardly any brain cells magnetically prepared for this, then instead, the night stimulates all the disorder in us that we haven't cleared up.
1: Ähnlich ist es auch bei den berufstätigen Menschen.
0: It is similar with a professional who had to stand his ground firmly at work, in the company, at the office, or in conversations. They too experience joyful occasions, spiteful occasions, misunderstandings, etc. All this should be worked through. When we don't do this in time, then it stays with us. It settles into our brain cells. In time, these negative energies mark our thinking and, in the final analysis, our behavior. If we have become older, perhaps already retired, then, despite the late hour, we find no rest because the nights become a merry-go-round of our past. We cannot sleep. Thoughts torment us. They are pictures from our past that are speaking to us.
1: Ein Rat, der eine große Hilfe sein könnte.
0: A piece of advice that can be of great help. If we take our life in hand and don't want to be taken for a ride through recognition or disappointment or anger, then we need to seize the chance in the energy of the day. Because when we analyze the disagreeable, which hit us during the course of the day, by asking ourselves, why? We just may find our part in it.
1: Die Frage, warum?
0: The question, why? Directed to ourselves can resolve many a situation with ourselves, however not immediately with the others, who perhaps sang our praises or wanted to run rings around us.
1: Beides gilt es zu hinterfragen.
0: Questioning ourselves applies in both situations. Let us figure ourselves out. Why did I become so happy because I was praised? Why can't I simply accept the praise thankfully and be encouraged by it to continue to do good, useful things, that is, to behave in such a way that my boss continues to be satisfied with my work, or that I can continue to be a support and help for my colleagues at work, or was the praise insincere? Or do I feel that it was not appropriate? Or did it inflate my ego?
1: All diese Fragen stehen unserer egozentrischen Freude gegenüber.
0: All these questions confront our egocentric joy. The question, why, that is directed to us can stimulate us to the self-recognition in our self-discovery. Or, by the same token, let us ask ourselves the following question. Why was I reprimanded? Or why am I so disappointed or mad so that my mood has sunk so low?
1: Warum?
0: Why?
1: Eine ehrliche Selbstanalyse könnte so manches in das
0: An honest and sincere self-analysis can bring many a thing to the surface, so that we are aware of it. For example, did that hit my ego? If yes, what does this consist of? Perhaps we can even realize that the person who managed to make us want to sink in the ground had actually spoken some truth, even if not with finely honed words, but instead was very, perhaps even too direct. Regardless, as soon as our level of feelings bubbles or foams over, it always involves the ego.
1: Das Ego.
0: The ego can also be described as the me, myself, and I. We keep spinning ourselves in with our ego and hardly notice that we are the spider in the web ourselves. The many threads of feelings and thoughts draw through our consciousness and subconscious.
1: Ist das Netz gesponnen?
0: If the web has been spun, then, late in the evening or at night, it will come into movement, and then the night may turn into day. We can hardly sleep or not at all, at least not deeply.
1: Was ist zu tun?
0: What can we do about this?
1: Wir sollten uns angewöhnen.
0: We should get used to conditioning our consciousness and subconscious in all situations of the day with good and balancing thoughts.
1: Das wäre hilfreich.
0: This would be very helpful.
1: Für die Nächte.
0: Also for nighttime.
1: Ein Bild.
0: An image.
1: Wir können unsere Gehirnzellen mit einem Acker vergleichen.
0: We can compare the cells of our brain to a field.
1: Der Sämann.
0: We are the sower.
1: Was säen wir in unseren Acker?
0: What do we sow in our field, in our consciousness and subconscious? This is what germinates, grows, and bears fruits. The fruits are then we, ourselves. And we ourselves have to chew the fruits, no matter what. So let us be aware of this as often as possible. Day after day, we are sowing with our feelings, thoughts, words, and deeds. What are we sowing? This we determine ourselves.
1: Doch für jeden gibt es einen frühen und einen späten Abend.
0: But for each one, there is an early and a late evening. The evening can be compared to a catch basin. What we could not clear up during the day comes toward us during the evening in compressed form. We think and think. We speak and speak. We get upset. What should be done?
1: Ein ehrlicher Tagesrückblick.
0: An honest review of the day. And if applicable, a positive closing of the day would be appropriate. It would be good to question ourselves by using the little word.
1: Warum?
0: Why?
1: Warum war der Tag heute so schwierig?
0: Why was the day so hard today? Why was it perhaps so easy yesterday?
1: Heute gab es
0: today, there was only trouble over trouble. Yesterday, there was only praise. High praise was poured over us. Yesterday, many a one will think, I was in heaven, as it were. Today, I've landed in the dumps. With the little word, why? What's the motto? To take a good, hard look at yourself, to find yourself in the workings of your ego. Whoever finds himself asks, how can I clear up my affairs? We can also call them my guilt. Or, what can I really and truly be glad about? And what was exaggerated about the so-called praise, so that it didn't really apply to me.
1: Der Abend könnte dazu da sein.
0: The evening could be there so that we find our way out of the dumps and into the light, step by step. If we clear up our not so good part in the bulky, contentious situation now, during the evening.
1: Wenn es nicht zu spät ist,
0: if it's not too late, we could perhaps make a phone call so that what was not so good is out of our consciousness and out of that of our fellow man who was involved. Or we could briefly go see our neighbor to resolve the point in question. When we do this, we should not hold his behavior against him, but ask for forgiveness for what we did that was not good and for our know-it-all attitude. If we are sincere, we will also find the right words so that we don't cause the other person to feel overwhelmed with an overemphasized, conscience-stricken attitude. Because we don't know how he sees his own wrongdoing.
1: Jeder ist einzig für sein eigenes Denken und Handeln verantwortlich.
0: Each one is alone responsible for his own thinking and acting. Among other things, this means that we leave it up to our neighbor what he wants to do.
1: Wer nicht mehr im Arbeitsleben steht,
0: a person who no longer works and broods over his past could also do something similar. For example, he could write a letter to the other person involved who is on his mind, or make a call. Or, with the help of the Great Spirit, who is in each one of us, he could send out thoughts filled with a request for forgiveness or of forgiving. But then, he should leave it at that, without taking up any brooding thoughts again.
1: Alles, was in der Vergangenheit schön und gut war.
0: Everything that was good and wonderful in the past, we should be glad and thankful about. But if we try to make up for something or even to bring it back, this mostly ends up with a bitter taste in the mouth. What was once cannot be repeated again or isn't even desired anymore. We have now arrived at another segment in our life. But let us take note. Each day brings its joys and its burdens. Happy the one, above all in old age, who made use of his days and sets out to use them to the full during the last cycle of his earthly existence. Everyone who finds himself can then say, my nights are like a soft, restful pillow. I sleep well.
1: Das wünsche ich Ihnen, liebe Zuschauer, liebe
0: This is what I wish you, dear viewers, dear listeners, with all my heart. Sleep well. Sleep well.
1: Eine Gabe zur
0: A gift for self-help from Gabriella.

0: Dear viewers, dear listeners, we greet you very warmly to the first program in this series, The Great Cosmic Teachings of Jesus of Nazareth to His Disciples and Apostles Who Could Understand Them. Have you ever thought about what Jesus of Nazareth may have spoken about with His disciples as they traveled over the countryside 2,000 years ago? What Jesus taught back then in the inner circle of His apostles and disciples is today available for the first time to interested people. It is the great cosmic teachings revealed by Christ Himself through Gabriella, the prophetess and emissary of God in our time. Christ has fulfilled what He announced as Jesus of Nazareth. But when the Spirit of Truth comes, He will guide you into all the truth. The Spirit of Truth is here. He has come in the prophetic word through His teaching prophetess Gabriella. Ever since 1975, and as God's prophetess, she has been interpreting the heavenly language into our human words. At the beginning of the 1990s, through Gabriella, Christ revealed the great cosmic teachings which point out to us human beings our true spiritual heritage, the eternal being of the soul, the all-encompassing consciousness. Deep within our soul, we may feel into the life which is our homeland, and thus learn who we truly are, where we come from, and to where we will go. Gabriella, the great teaching prophetess and emissary of God, has expounded upon and explained the great cosmic teachings of Jesus of Nazareth. Her explanations are contained in 5 volumes of explanations on the great cosmic teachings. They are instructions as to how we as human beings can understand the axioms from the Spirit of God and apply them in our daily life. In this extensive program series, we may read from the books of the same name, The Great Cosmic Teachings of Jesus of Nazareth, and pass on the explanations which Gabriella, who is with us in the studio today, gave about them. You and all of us can learn much from them, also for our occupation and family, for the daily life of young and old. If you'd like to, try it out. In today's first program, we begin reading in the first volume.
1: Christus spricht.
2: Christ speaks. I am the Alpha and Omega, the beginning and the end of the material universe and the soul realms. In me and with me, you shall mature into the eternal life. Where I am in the Father, just as you too are also with me in the Father. There is neither beginning nor end, because God is, and we are in God. For I, the Christ of God, raise all things to the light of truth. To the statement of the Christ of God, Alpha and Omega, I am the Alpha, Gabriella gives the following explanation. The Alpha in God means the beginning of creation, of the pure being, which took on form. God, the primordial power, breathed out, and it was. Very gradually, spiritual suns and planets, spirit beings, animals, plants, and minerals formed out of the inexhaustible source of the primordial power. This eternally expanding, divine heavenly mechanism is the eternal immortal being, our homeland. God, the power, the light, knows no beginning. God, the light and the power was and is eternally, because God is.
1: Liebe Zuschauerinnen, liebe Zuschauer.
3: Dear viewers, dear listeners, we heard the words of the Christ of God. I am the Alpha and Omega, the beginning and the end of the material universe and the soul realms. Gabriele's explanations help us to understand this statement. She explains regarding this. The Alpha is also the beginning for the fall planes. Through the fall, soul realms and matter came into being. Through the fall thought, parts of the spiritual planets fell. They separated from the pure being and arranged themselves outside of it.
1: Mit ihnen fielen Fallwesen.
3: Fall beings fell with them, and with them the nature kingdoms too. For the life in God is a whole. The heavenly bodies, the beings, the animals, the plants, and the minerals are a part of life. This is the unity in God. And God gave this unity to the fall beings to take with them on their journey all the way to matter. God, our eternal Father, allowed the fall, for every child has his free will.
1: War und ist mit seinen abtrünnigen Kindern.
3: He was and is with his renegade children. His light, his power, continued and continues to stream to them. Everything that is life out of God, because God is the life. And so God is also in density, in matter. For in matter too, he is the indwelling life.
1: Da Gott in allem ist,
3: since God is in everything, God is also in the beginning, in the Alpha, and also in the end of density, in the Omega. Through Christ, his first beheld Son, the co-regent of the heavens, who is one with him, everything will be transformed and guided back into the eternal light. Let us now hear further explanations from Gabriele, who wants to give us an inkling of our true eternal life.
4: Gott, das strömende Licht, kennt weder Anfang noch Ende.
0: God, the streaming light, knows neither beginning nor end, for he is out of himself. The streaming light, he came forth as a being. Out of himself, the streaming light, he also created us, the pure beings, his children. We are in his image, light that has become form. God is the Father-Mother God. In the Father-Mother principle lies the great heart magnet for children. Consequently, he created the eternal being that became form, the heavens, with his children, with the spiritual families who, in turn, live in the great family of God.
4: Das Dualprinzip ist wie der Vater Mutter Gott.
0: Like the Father Mother God, the dual principle is the giving and the receiving. The Father Mother God is the primordial Father. The duals call themselves dual father or dual mother. They are the principles out of God. The positive, the giving, the male principle, and the negative, the receiving, the female principle. God thus breathed the giving and the receiving into the beings, just as He Himself is giving and receiving.
2: In the book, The Great Cosmic Teachings of Jesus of Nazareth, we read more explanations from Gabriella. God breathes in and out. Infinity expands unceasingly. There is no standstill. God continuously creates spiritual heavenly bodies. The spiritual children come forth out of the union of the dual principles, out of the giving and receiving, so that the heavenly being, our home, expands and is populated more and more. All of us, each one of us, bears a soul within himself. Once the soul purifies itself, it will again become a light-filled being of the heavens, a spirit being. On the way to God, we return into the primordial stream. We return to our spiritual families, to our spiritual kin, from where we came. Our true life is there. We belong there, and we will also be there again through Christ our Redeemer.
5: Durch Christus unseren Erlöser.
2: Christ has set out to guide us back. He walked the path over this earth to Golgotha. He gave to each soul and each human being out of His light potential, which guides us home. Therefore, the soul can reach the Father only through Christ, through no other power, no matter what it calls itself. Christ is the redeeming power, and the path back into the eternal being goes by way of Christ.
0: Christ says, "In and with me you shall mature into the eternal life, where I am in the Father." Gabriella leads us into the understanding of this statement. She explains, "For us, in me means to find our way to Christ in order to resurrect in Christ and then to live in Him. We walk the inner path from the level of order to the level of the divine earnestness in order to make the Redeemer light in us shine. When we have developed the four levels of order, will, wisdom, and earnestness for the most part, we have resurrected in Christ. Christ then leads us on to the Eternal Father. We have to find our way into the inner light, to Christ, for Christ is our way and our goal. He is the inner light, the inner life. To find our way to Him means to find ourselves, the true self within. In the words, "In me and with me, you shall mature into the eternal life," Christ addresses each one of us in order to say, "Come to me first. Find yourself in me. Then you can return with me into the consciousness of the eternal being as the eternal being."
6: Gabriele erläutert.
3: Gabriele explains, all of infinity can be in one word. How many words, that is, gifts of infinity, do we receive from our brother and redeemer, Christ, so that we find our way back to the life that is within us and that unites us? A small passage from the great cosmic teachings could open all heavens for us. Let us immerse into the words of absoluteness in order to learn again the language of the inner being, the language of our true being. The language of the pure spirit being is the language of light that is sent out and received in pictures. If we look into the words of the eternal law, we very gradually learn the language of pictures, because our human language, too, is a language of pictures.
6: Lernen wir die Sprache der Himmel.
3: Let us learn the language of the heavens. Then we understand one another better, because we recognize who we truly are. Through this, we gain more and more respect for our life and for our true being, which is the infinity in eternity.
1: Liebe Mitmenschen, die Erläuterungen von Gabriele zu den Lehrsätzen des Christusgottes.
2: Dear fellow people, and so, Gabriele's explanations regarding the axioms from the Christ of God are also a very practical help for us to change our life on earth toward the positive. Let us hear more. Gabriele explains, the language of the heavens is the language of love. To learn the language of love means to understand our neighbor, to no longer belittle him, and to make ourselves aware every day that in him too is the positive part, God, the eternal that cannot be burdened. God is in our neighbor, and what is in him is also in us. When we recognize ourselves as the son or daughter of God, heirs to the powers of infinity, we will also accept our neighbor and our inner being, for we understand that he is a part of us, because God is indivisible and is the totality in every one of us. By accepting and understanding, we establish communication with our neighbor and, at the same time, the connection with God. Through this, we learn the language of the Spirit, the language of selfless love, the law of inner life.
5: Nehmen wir aus der Aussage des Herrn.
3: Let us take two words from the sentence of the Lord, in me and with me you shall mature into the eternal life. Mature into. What is in these two words? Let us feel into these words. Let us allow these two words to come up in us as pictures. Often, the Spirit of God said to us, in the shell of the word lies the meaning, which alone makes it alive. Into one word, I put the infinitely many facets of life, the I Am. And so, the fullness, the law of the heavens, is in one word.
7: Weil dies so ist.
0: Since this is so, the Word of God is a treasure that wants to be brought to light by us. With the feelers of our inner being, We can feel into the word so that what the energy of the day brings us today to experience, to recognize, and to transform comes up in us as a picture or sensation. This can be very difficult when we work solely with the intellect, with the human mind. Only when we grasp the meaning of the words with our hearts, with our inner consciousness, will we become aware of some aspects that will enrich us and help us progress on the path to God, to our original nature. So what do the words mature into say to us? It is the process of maturing from seed to harvest. Let us relate this to us human beings. The seed is the wish to draw closer to God. How do we draw closer to God? We have to water this seed again and again and lavish care and attention on the small plant that sprouts from it, until it finally becomes a majestic plant, a majestic tree, the inner life of the God-filled man. And this is how maturing on the inner path takes place for us. When the tree bears fruit, it shows itself in its fullness. It brings forth the law of its species, the law of the tree. And so we have to mature into the eternal law by working on ourselves in order to let the fruits of love, our heritage, become manifest.
6: Liebe Mitmenschen,
2: dear fellow people, Gabriella gives us further insights into these spiritual correlations. She explains, every human being, himself, just like every soul, determines his own spiritual growth. Because he has free will, he decides when he gives up his burdens, the human, the sinful ways of behavior, so that the positive life, his spiritual heritage, can develop again more and more. His spiritual consciousness thus has to mature gradually because the human being is burdened. On the other hand, nature already bears maturity within. It brings forth its consciousness for us from within itself. It does not have to mature first. The plant only lets become outwardly visible what already lies within it, the maturity. The earthly forms of the powers of creation and of the children of creation, the earth with its stones, plants, and animals, will experience transformation through the power of the Son and the power of the Father, the primordial power.
3: When a stirring can be felt in us, let us remember, nothing happens to us by coincidence, because there is no coincidence. What we become aware of, including in the words we read or hear, wants to tell us something. What we feel and see in pictures speaks to us. It draws our attention to something that is important, maybe significant for us today, or it is a sign of admonishment. When we pay attention to this hint from the energy of the day, by actualizing it, we advance step by step on the path of growing and maturing.
2: The Christ of God speaks about the eternal life. There is neither beginning nor end, because God is, and we are in God. And Gabriela explains about this. For many, God is something abstract, something far away. Let us now learn to feel God in us, in the word God. What do the two words, God is, say to us? Let us take in the words quietly and consciously. If possible, let us speak them out loud and let the sound reverberate in us. God is. What comes up in us? The is the being eternally. God is the streaming eternal law. He has no beginning and no end. He is eternally being. Let us grasp the difference. God is the streaming omnipresent law. The Father, the form, came forth out of His law. He is a spirit being. He is infinite and inconceivable in the fullness of His light and in His radiation power. He is sublime.
4: Wo ist Gott?
0: Where is God? He is in every word that we speak. He is in each thought, in each sensation.

0: God is in every building block of matter. God is in each movement because God is the life. Dear fellow people, let us take it as a task to become conscious. God is. Wherever we go, God is. Whatever comes towards us, God is. God is at our place of work. God is in our work. God is in our conversations. God is always present. He loves us. Let us trust God, and we will have confidence in Him. Let us call on Him in every situation. A sincere request for help, and God lets us know He is there. God is the positive power in every problem, in every difficulty, in all adversity. God is the pure in every sin. When we want to ask for forgiveness, we ask God that He stand by us, and He does stand by us.
1: Liebe Mitmenschen,
2: dear fellow people, we who may read this text here are also still in the process of maturing spiritually. But we make our experiences and can confirm that it's true. God is always here to help us.
1: Lesen wir nun weiter in den Erläuterungen von Gabriele.
2: We continue reading in the explanations from Gabriele. When we sin, God calls us in good time, because He is in our feelings, sensations, thoughts, and in our words. God is always the quiet listener in us. He leaves us our free will. But if the child goes to God, the eternal inner listener, then God comes alive in us and in what we are asking for and helps us to solve our problems. He helps us in conversations. He helps us every step of the way because God is love, the giving power. God is the father-mother principle, the creator power, also in the nature kingdoms. When we are walking through nature, we are walking with God and are walking through God, through His mighty stream, through nature, which He is.
3: God is. When we make ourselves aware of this again and again, then it begins to come alive in us and in our daily life too. This task and exercise, God is, can help us. For example, when we walk by a person and we want to belittle him, we will very quickly notice an inner push which says, "Stop! I am in your neighbor. Link with your neighbor, and you will learn to understand me, the life in all things, for God is." When we remember this task again and again, when we grow into this awareness, God is, then we will also learn to understand ourselves. Then we will also gain an understanding of our fellow man and respect for the nature kingdoms.
0: Durch die Worte, Gott ist,

0: through the words, God is, the clear sensitivity for the good and divine is awakened and strengthened. On the other hand, we also recognize more quickly and in finer nuances what is not divine, the base humanness. We learn to clearly differentiate between the egocentric and the selfless. Our conscience gradually reacts more subtly so that we become more certain in our decisions.
1: Die selbstlose Liebe ist das wahre Leben, das göttlich ist.
0: The selfless love is the true life that is divine. We are on earth to become divine, that is, to become selfless love. Everything that is human is bitter. We don't always notice it. Often we feel it only very late. When we remember God is in the situations of the day, we become sensitive, more sensitive to our humanness, for our sinfulness, and we learn in time that we should turn back.
2: Liebe Zuschauer, liebe Zuschauerinnen.
3: Dear viewers, dear listeners, in this program we were privileged to get a look together in the great cosmic teachings of Jesus of Nazareth. In the explanations, Gabriela gave us the task to grow into the awareness God is. If you wish, try this help out. Let us all try it out in the coming time by including it in our work, in the family, during conversations, also when we go into nature. The day gives us many opportunities to sense the nearness of God, of the free spirit. You can also read what you heard today in the companion book to the program, The Great Cosmic Teachings of Jesus of Nazareth, to his disciples and apostles who could understand them, with the explanations from Gabriela at the beginning of Volume 1. If you would like to learn more from the great cosmic teachings, then already today we can invite you to tune in for the next program. Then we will hear what truth and freedom mean, and we may again take up the task, God is. For today, we want to take our leave of you, dear viewers, dear listeners. We wish you and all of us many experiences with the awareness, God is. All the best to you. Until next time, goodbye and greetings in God.

0: books for life that also deal with the subject of death, because our living and dying, and how it goes on for our soul after this life, are very close to each other. What was before this life, what happens with the soul when it leaves the body, and why is reincarnation a part of the ancient knowledge of humankind and also of the original Christian teaching? Three books given by Gabriella, the prophetess and emissary of God in our time, give information on these fascinating topics.
1: Where did I come from? Where am I going? The question of where we come from and where we are going is a mystery to someone who looks at the existence between birth and death as the sum total of life. Death is not a cutting off of our path through life, but the gate to its continuation on a different level of existence. It is another station on our soul's journey to the perfect life. In this book, we will find the answers to the 75 most frequently asked questions of people on the subject of life after death. How does the process of death take place? How does the soul go on? And we also gain a lot of insight into karma and into the meaning of our life on earth. Once we understand what life really is all about, then death loses its horror. Where did I come from? Where am I going? A book with 72 pages for only 5 euros.
0: Now, moving on to another title, Living and Dying to Keep on Living. Whoever learns to understand his life no longer fears death. This is what this book is all about. We find very fundamental explanations in it that help us to overcome the fear of death and to shape our life very consciously. Answers are also given to important and current questions of our time. For example, how can we judge organ transplants from a spiritual point of view? Does reincarnation exist? Is there really a hell and eternal damnation? What happens when a person dies, and how does life continue for the soul in the beyond? This book explains a lot of unknowns, for example, about the purification planes and about the origin and goal of each soul. It conveys hope and encouragement to put our life to good use in a conscious way. Living and Dying to Keep on Living, a book with 142 pages for only 14 euros.
1: Our next title is What Should Have Been Kept Hidden From You? Reincarnation, Life's Gift of Grace. Where does the journey of my soul go? In this book, we read that knowledge about reincarnation was already known to the first Christians, and that it was first abolished in the 5th century by church leaders. Reincarnation, as well as the law of sowing and reaping, are truths that are known to many peoples of this earth, and are not a contradiction to the Christian faith. Quite the contrary. 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What should have been kept hidden from you? Reincarnation, life's gift of grace. Where does the journey of my soul go? A softback book of 88 pages, available for only 7 euros.
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0: Heißt bewusstes Leben?
1: What does it mean to live consciously? To live consciously means to live in the day and with the day, for each day is the day of each individual. What the seconds, the minutes and hours bring, that is, what we become aware of, with which we occupy ourselves. This wants to tell us something. This comes from our day. May I wish you an alert consciousness, an awareness of the day, in order to learn what your day wants to tell you. Gabriele.

0: Dear listeners, dear friends, a warm greetings in God, and welcome to another program in the series, The True School is Life. Today's program is also based on one of the many teaching hours from the Divine Wisdom, which during the past 50 years were given by Gabriele, the prophetess and emissary of the Eternal Kingdom. It is truly the divine wisdom that speaks to us and shows us the path of self-recognition as a daily practice in life, with many concrete examples for all those who wish to grow closer to God. It's not about accumulating spiritual or intellectual knowledge, but about putting into practice, step by step, the essence of the teachings of Jesus of Nazareth, the Christ of God, in the Sermon on the Mount, as well as in the Ten Commandments of God given by Moses. Today, we will read excerpts from one of the many teaching hours from Gabriele on the topic, What is grace? Is there such a thing as grace? When do we experience this grace? I am always amazed and at the same time delighted at how the divine wisdom, as far as this is possible with human words, brings us closer to heaven. She is able to convey the highest teachings to us and at the same time shows us how we can put them into practice in our daily lives.
1: So it is thus with today's program on grace. The term grace is not very often used in our daily language use. Perhaps one speaks of someone being gracious or of bestowing grace upon someone. But what does grace actually mean? And what does God's grace consist of? We learn about this in the teaching hour. Christ is the greatest source of grace because God, our eternal Father, sent His Son to us out of love and mercy. Grace flows from love and mercy, and grace is the help. Grace is also the redemption from our guilt. That is how the Redeemer came to us. His Redeemer power was implanted in our souls. And the power of redemption is, as it were, the help so that we can free ourselves from our sins in order to fully feel the flowing power of redemption as the power of resurrection. Without the grace of God, the Redeemer would never have come to us. Christ came through the great love, mercy, kindness, and grace of God. Let's compare the words grace and gracious. We humans behave graciously. That is, we deign to say, for example, in the sense of, I'll forgive you, you poor wretch. But grace is absolute. You can rely on it because you can also rely on God's love. But grace also flows in God's justice. We could say, God's grace and justice are the scale. Everything we have caused is weighed and measured. That is, it is placed on the scales of grace and justice. Because, as we know, God loves every person, every child equally. If we have sinned against our brother or sister, and we ask our neighbor for forgiveness, and ask Christ, the Comforter, the Helper, the Redeemer, the Bringer of Grace, for help, Then grace, like the scales of justice, sets in. We have sinned against our neighbor. It is possible that our neighbor has taken the wrong path as a result. We are part of this through our behavior toward him.
2: Each of us has surely experienced that in many a situation, it's not always easy to forgive or to ask for forgiveness. Gabriele encourages us and continues by explaining to us how the law of God and his grace work together. If our neighbor does not forgive us, even though we have asked from our heart, even though we feel remorse for our sins, even though in our soul and in our conscious mind there is the resolve to no longer commit this sin, grace cannot be totally effective. If our neighbor does not forgive us, then grace may have an effect on us by giving us help and support. God's grace will also have an effect on our neighbor so that he forgives us. But until he forgives us, our guilt cannot be absolved. This means that grace can be a help, but it will not completely remove the guilt from us. If grace were to completely remove the guilt that we have incurred toward our fellow person and that weighs on us, then God would be unjust. The scales of grace and justice would not balance. The one whom we have sinned against, for instance, the one who took a wrong path because of us, would then simply be left lying by the wayside, while we receive the full grace that raises us into the love, kindness, and mercy of God, into heaven. Let's ask ourselves, what would we say if our neighbor sinned against us, and if we went wrong because of this sin? Because of what we received from him. And suddenly we see that we are bearing the burden of these sins, even though our fellow person is involved. But he is in heaven and is graciously looking down on us. Let's put ourselves in this situation. What would we say then? That's really an unjust God. God's grace is always active, but it can take away the sin, our sin, only once our neighbor has forgiven us. If we now plead, Lord, I know my sin, I will never do it again, and it is written in our soul and in our conscious mind that we will do it again, will the grace of God take these sins away from us? What if the grace of God were to take away our sins, even though it is already written in our conscious mind and in our soul, that we do the same and similar things again and again?
0: Let's hear more about how the divine law and God's grace are active also in the body and soul. In grace, there is also strength for soul and body. If grace removes the sin, then the soul receives more light and the body more strength. So, if through grace God were to take away sin, which we then, however, commit again and again, he would consequently give us, our body, more and more strength to continue sinning. Grace is always at work. It is the help. It is the support. It is the healing. It is the relief. It is the support. And grace takes away the sin when we are no longer bound to our neighbor by having cleared up the sin, or when we no longer commit our sins. Then grace sets in and takes away the sin, which means love, grace, kindness, and mercy are the same as the great Redeemer flame within us. It transforms the sin in our soul, and we gain increased light, increased strength for soul and body. This is the gradual evolution toward love. It is only we human beings who need grace. In the eternal homeland, we do not need grace because we are. We are in the law of love. But as long as we live in the law of sowing and reaping, grace is active. And God's grace and love also sent the Son, our Redeemer, Christ. Dear fellow people, Gabriele continues, how is it with us? If our behavior is always gracious and we forgive our fellow people, then we have not really forgiven them. However, if we repent of our part and no longer do the same or similar things, then grace is at work also in us, and we can honestly forgive our neighbor. Then there is a balance in justice and grace. Both scale pans are of equal value. In both scale pans, it is settled.
1: Dear friends, sometimes it's not so easy to recognize our own faults and mistakes. But when someone has already experienced this, they know that this is always the first step toward reconciliation. We continue reading. We need to remember that grace applies to everyone, to me, as well as to my neighbor. And God does not drop my neighbor if I have sinned against them. I have to make up for this with them. Love, grace, and mercy then have an increased effect, but the decisive factor is when my neighbor forgives me. Because we have the freedom to sin, to do it or not do it. God does not compel us to do anything. But according to the law, what a person sows, that is what this person will also reap. We are ultimately bound by our sin until we reconcile with our neighbor so that we can take the steps toward heaven. Through grace, we always progress a bit further on our path of evolution, but we are always bound to our neighbor with the part with which we have sinned against him. And only when he forgives us, not graciously, but out of genuine inner conviction, are we free. We could also say that we actually live only by God's grace. Because without grace, we will never arrive home in the eternal being. We will never manage it. Grace is the help in redemption. But grace will set in only when we're willing to clear up our correspondences also with Christ, and, this is important, to no longer commit these sins.
2: Dear friends, in this teaching hour, we continue to learn how we can learn from the situations of the day and can also experience that God is close to us. We will now hear the following passage in the original recording of the schooling with the English voiceover.
0: We people always expect empathy. What does that actually mean? Be gracious. Be gracious regarding my correspondences. And if others are not sufficiently empathetic, they are merciless. Is God empathetic? He knows. He is love. He doesn't have to empathize. That would be being gracious. He knows about us. He knows us. He loves us again and again. That is this perfection, this being. But let us distinguish between being gracious and the grace of God. We can rely on Him. Can we rely on the graciousness of our fellow humans? Today they are gracious, tomorrow they are not. We say, I felt His grace, I felt His nearness and felt His presence. If we immediately withdraw in these situations and turn inward toward God and are completely silent, if we have no thoughts, if we don't even pray to Him but are simply silent for once and just ask Him the question, what do you want to say to me now? In these situations, many an impulse comes for us personally, because there, He has touched us, He is close to us, and He wants to tell us more.
2: 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God in us and we in God. Goodbye and greetings in God.

The time is now to read what the one God, the speaking God, the one stream from above, from Abraham to Gabriele, has to say. 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
1: If you like, take the following sentence with you into your day. 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
0: Das Reich Gottes ist inwendig in Ihnen.
1: The kingdom of God is within, in you. The one who opens the kingdom of God in himself will not receive a prize, but security and help. Remember not to let yourself be caught up by the world, because everyone pays the price himself. May I wish you the safe path? God in us. Much love and all the best for the day. Gabriela.

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1: Welcome, dear viewers, dear listeners. We greet you to another program in our series, Your Devotional, The Free Spirit. You are listening to a very special devotional, because what you learn in this program, you can freely try out in your life, and then it will become your devotional. You will gain your true life and experience that it's easier living with God. That's what we'll be talking about today. The topic of our last program was concentration in daily life saves time and energy and brings you security and success. Our topic for today is deep prayer by concentrating on the almighty power in us, which we in the Western world call God. You may now think, the almighty power in us? What should that tell me? Well, Jesus of Nazareth taught us that every person is the temple of God. Consequently, the almighty power, the universal law, the light of infinity is also in us, in the very basis of our soul. The almighty power, God, is also in every cell of our physical body, as well as in our breathing. Many of us know that no energy is lost. Our breathing is also energy. Have you ever asked yourself where this energy, the breath, goes? When the dying body exhales for the last time and does not inhale again?
2: Gott ist Geist.
3: God is Spirit, the omnipresent, irrevocable law of infinity, which is life. Our breathing will not pass away, because it is also energy. It flows back into our body of cosmic energy, which we call soul. Our soul continues breathing when the physical body has passed away. By way of magnetic radiation, it is guided to those places in the cosmos that its former person determined through his behavior patterns, through his way of feeling, thinking, speaking, and acting. For this reason, we should make use of our earthly existence and after our physical death, give our soul the possibility of being able to seek out higher sources of consciousness of the being. One of these important possibilities to attune our earthly existence to higher sources of consciousness in the cosmos is the deep prayer that is lived. The almighty power, the universal spirit, God, which is love and kindness, wants to always support us during our earthly existence. It wants to help and serve us, also in terms of the right way to pray.
2: Was das rechte Beten anbelangt.
4: Jesus von Nazareth,
5: Jesus of Nazareth, who said that the human being is the temple of the Spirit of God, taught us the temple prayer, as it were. We should pray to God in us, because we, each and every one of us, are the temple of God. This means to collect ourselves and to turn within to the inner almighty power, to God in us. God, the love and kindness, can do everything in us and through us if we turn to the almighty power, God, the eternal cosmic law, by reflecting more and more in our daily life on the content of the Ten Commandments of God through Moses, and not lastly, on the teachings of Jesus of Nazareth, on his Sermon on the Mount. Mankind knows about the Ten Commandments of God, and Christians know about the teachings of Jesus of Nazareth and his Sermon on the Mount. But of what use is it to know about them? The commandments of God through Moses and the teachings of Jesus of Nazareth were not given to us to merely contemplate, but to also fulfill them step by step.
3: That this is so was likewise conveyed to us by Jesus in his Sermon on the Mount. He taught, "Everyone then who hears these words of mine and does them will be like a wise man who built his house upon the rock. And the rain fell, and the floods came, and the winds blew and beat upon that house, but it did not fall, because it had been founded on the rock. And everyone who hears these words of mine and does not do them will be like a foolish man who built his house upon the sand. And the rain fell, and the floods came, and the winds blew and beat upon that house, and it fell. And great was the fall of it."
0: Da stürzte es ein und wurde völlig zerstört.
1: Bauen Sie also nicht auf Sand.
6: So do not build on sand during your life on earth, but on the rock, on the Spirit of the Christ of God, which means the right and deep prayer. To find your way to deep prayer, you need to collect yourself so as to concentrate on the Spirit of God, the Christ of God in us, who is the light and wants to light the way on our path on earth. I repeat because it is fundamentally important. To attain spiritual communication with the Spirit of God, the truth, the life, and to be heard, we should learn to collect ourselves, to concentrate and to turn within to the light, which wants to be help and support for us in every situation of life. People in the following of the Nazarene know that in the vicinity of our physical heart, the light of the Christ of God, the Spirit of Truth, is shining. For them, this means to collect themselves and to concentrate on the inner light in order to pray.
5: Concentrated prayer means to follow our prayer words with our sensations, feelings, and thoughts. That is, to be totally with our prayer in order to ultimately keep in our consciousness what we are praying. Only when we have learned to concentrate on one point, on the light of the Christ of God, on the Almighty Power near our physical heart, will we gradually gain communication with the Eternal Source, the Light of Truth, the Almighty Power of the Christ of God in us. We frequently hear or speak about the love for God and neighbor. The love for God and neighbor is the irrevocable all law of infinity, the universal law, which permeates and directs the universes, which shines in each sun, in each planet, in each atom and molecule, and ultimately also in us. It is the all-spirit, the all-power, the omnipresent love, which we here in the Western world call God, or the Christ of God.
3: Essential for the power of our prayers is that in our way of life, we, the person, attain congruity with the content of our prayers. If we merely believe in love for God and are not willing to take the steps that the infinite love God gave us in the commandments through Moses and Jesus of Nazareth, in his Sermon on the Mount, then we are more and more on the side of self-love, which means that we can hardly collect ourselves so as to be able to concentrate on the inner source, the inner light. Faith without works does not bring fulfillment, because faith alone does not lead to the nearness to God. For we can say that faith alone, without works, is a dead faith, which makes the person spiritually dead, that is, dulled to the true life, in soul and person.
5: The living faith in the mighty eternal power requires that step by step we fulfill the inherent laws of the love for God, which we find in the commandments of God and in the teachings of Jesus of Nazareth. This is the lived faith that Jesus of Nazareth taught us. It is the active faith that Jesus conveyed to us at the end of his Sermon on the Mount. Everyone who hears these words of mine and does them will be like a wise man who built his house on the rock. May you and all of us be wise and begin to let the love for God and neighbor grow and develop more and more.
7: Mancher Zuschauer und Hörer könnte denken,
6: many a viewer or listener could think, what can I do to let the love for God and neighbor grow and develop? Several followers of the Nazarene have had helpful experiences with the Lord's Prayer, also concerning the active faith. If you would like to, pray the Lord's Prayer, live, yes, sense and feel into the words of this prayer. If you would like to, practice this, pray the Lord's Prayer often. All this requires practice and concentration to be able to collect yourself. In time, you will sense that from this prayer, the Lord's Prayer, flows a mighty power which moves in your prayer thoughts or words.
7: Sie empfinden Harmonie und Frieden.
6: You feel harmony and peace, and you notice that the Lord's Prayer stimulates you to the faith in the deed. It leads to the faith of the deed. The power that flows from the Lord's Prayer can be a help and support in your daily life. Many a person praying will also gain the certainty that there is a Father in heaven, the Father whom Jesus of Nazareth taught us. Our Father, who are in heaven, hallowed is your name. Your kingdom comes. Your will is done on earth as it is in heaven. Let his will, the will of God, be done. The will that we find in the commandments of God and in the teachings of Jesus of Nazareth. If you would like to, learn, as stated, to collect yourself, to concentrate, and to let your personal prayer, flow to within, to the light near your heart and follow your prayer thoughts or words with your feelings and sensations. You will experience that something happens in you, something that brings joy, and that can't be defined. But it is there, something beyond the earthly, a breath from the eternal law of love, from the eternal stream of the Heavenly Father, who is love. You will experience more and more often that right, deep prayer brings an inner gain only through concentration, by collecting yourself. The light, which flows from the prayer, is divine energy from infinity for our soul and for our body. The fine and subtle flow, which we often cannot define, is God's answer to our lived, deep prayer. It is the fulfillment of what we pray. So, without the faith of the deed, there is no power and help. Good works come from the selfless deed, from active faith, which is permeated by us, by the love for God, our Heavenly Father.
8: Machen wir uns tagtäglich
9: in all the unpleasantness and problems of the day, let us be aware each day that the love for God and neighbor remains the victor. Remain faithful to yourself in the spirit of truth, and you will attain the victory over yourself in the awareness of what Jesus of Nazareth taught us. Do to others as you would have them do to you. That is the true life. That is the inner gain and victory over ourselves, over our weaknesses and base tendencies, and over many an adversity of everyday life. Many, very many people pray, and many a one says, "So what of it? Until now my prayers have not helped me. I got no answer." The thoughtless blabbering of what is not understood or lived by oneself is not prayer. Such prayers do not reach God. The inner collection and concentration, which is oriented to the eternal light by taking the steps of fulfillment of his prayer, is what brings help and strength, which truly fills his existence with life.
0: Das Gebet.
3: Prayer should always be an expression of the power and the love, for God is the law of love. True love does not let itself be touched by words, but by the works of love, of which Jesus spoke. Everyone who hears these words of mine and does them is like a wise man. Solely through the affirmation and actualization of our prayers and of the commandments of God will our soul and our physical body increase in light and strength. You, all of us, let us strive for communication with the Eternal, because God, the Eternal, wants to work through us. Allow it to happen, and experience for yourself that it's easier living with God. Several followers of the Nazarene prepared themselves to pray with the following words: "We are in God, and God is active in us and through us. With you, O Eternal, our daily life is fulfilled much more easily. You are always with us."
0: Erfüllt sich der Alltag um vieles leichter. Du bist immer bei uns Menschen.
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6: Our troubled world can be compared to a mighty waterfall. It rages and roars, causing agitation in the flowing waters. If we are like this waterfall, restless and tumultuous, caught up in the hustle and bustle of the world, and therefore not free, then many a one will say, "I don't believe in God because I don't hear God." A person who lives in this roaring din of the world and feels at home in the hurly-burly of the world is restless and hectic. His nervous system is in turmoil and he feels constantly harassed. However, God, the almighty power in us, is the equilibrium, the calm, the peace, and the consonance of powers. But if we are like the waterfall, if our nervous system is whipped up and we are in a turmoil, then we quickly say, "I don't believe in God. I don't hear Him." Well, how can we, when we feel comfortable in the hustle and bustle of the world, where our ego needs the confirmation that he, the person, is something special?
2: Kein Meister ist je vom Himmel gefallen.
5: No one is born a master, but we can attain mastery over ourselves, not only in our working world, but also in our attitude toward ourselves, in our inner and outer attitude, by striving to become calmer, that is, more balanced, in order to also react this way. The best time for doing exercises that promote calm and stillness is in the morning. Plan time for this. It doesn't have to be long, 5 to 7 minutes. But during these 5 to 7 minutes, you should learn to disconnect. Several followers of the Nazarene have experience with the exercise for growing calmer, for getting their nerves under control. For example, they consciously sit on a chair and lean only with their coccyx against the back of the chair. In this way, you sit in an upright position, both feet are on the floor, and your hands are on your thighs, palms up. In this upright sitting posture, we vigorously inhale and exhale a few times. We follow our breathing with our feelings. When you notice that your everyday thoughts want to keep dominating you, then breathe deeply several more times. A few deep breaths cause the pressing, churning thoughts to withdraw. Through this, you can collect yourself, that is, concentrate. In the process, you learn to become calmer and quieter. Then you concentrate on the inner light near your heart. Now your breathing is calmer and deeper according to your body rhythm, and you endeavor to let your sensations and feelings, that is your concerns that you want to bring to God, to flow to this inner light. Should the everyday thoughts again reappear, counter them with the following thoughts: "I am the calm. Everything is calm and quiet in me. I am concentrated on the inner light. If the thoughts don't want to recede, begin breathing more deeply again and retrieve your thought prayers. Avoid hasty movement. In your thoughts, deliberately try to move into the inner aura of light, that is, to consciously remain there. This brings you strength and helps you to again immerse more deeply in concentration, to again become calmer.
3: Dear fellow people, please don't say that the early morning composure exercise is a waste of time. What we expend in time to collect ourselves and to go within ultimately brings us more time. Because by collecting ourselves and concentrating on the inner power, our nervous system relaxes. In time, you will be able to complete your daily workload more consciously and concentrated, and beyond that, to save energy. The conscious alignment with the innermost in us, in the person, the orderly strength will in time bring security through the relaxation of your nerves, resulting in a higher concentration, as well as in harmony and the longed-for peace.
5: We should not lean back in a so-called feeling of elation and think, "Now I have managed it." We human beings are so complex that whenever a situation has been overcome, the next ungood thoughts or waves of situations are already knocking on the door, as it were. And so, we cannot exclude the possibility that every now and then we will get revved up, restless, become hectic or unconcentrated, and possibly get bent out of shape during conversations or at work. And why not? As we said, no one is born a master. A help for self-help. You, all of us, know that when a machine is not running smoothly, we should turn it off. And we, too, should briefly disconnect our restless person by trying to turn off our thoughts for a few minutes in order to relax and to again reflect on ourselves. Several deep breaths could be helpful until we notice that our breathing is again calmer and deeper. Through this, it will become possible for us to control our body and our thoughts, so as to again tackle our daily quota of work more easily and freely.
10: Und freier anzugehen.
11: Die rechtzeitigen Atemübungen und
6: timely breathing exercises and, if we want to, light physical exercises can contribute to spiritual progress, because through the relaxation and calmness gained from this, we attain security in the events of daily life, through which we can better concentrate on things and situations. As time passes, someone who practices this will recognize that it's easier with God. If you have a certain aha experience, then it may become a need to collect yourself in the morning, to concentrate and to pray. A deep prayer does not have to be long. About 5 to 7 minutes of profound, concentrated prayer can already establish a connection to the inner power. Do not pray pre-formulated prayers. Let it pray, which means let your feelings or your soul pray. Over time, you will be surprised at yourself. For instance, at all you tell God, and do analyze what you say. We learn what is pleasing to God in the Ten Commandments of God and in the teachings of Jesus of Nazareth. If you would like to, apply your experience in your daily life, and you will realize that with God, it goes better from time to time. In everything that comes to you that should be overcome, no one has yet been born a master. Practice attaining calm and concentration. And if you would like to, practice to pray. You will experience that you are carried by the inner power, because in each one of us is the incessantly bubbling wellspring of vibrant life, which we in the Western world call God, or Almighty Power, or All Spirit, or Eternal Intelligence, or Universal Life. The key to the inner wellspring, to the inner light in us, is to again and again put order in our feelings and thoughts, in order to become calmer and more level-headed. Someone who has attained a certain degree of calmness will analyze his daily work with self-possession and with a certain distance, and then, in full concentration, begin with the tasks given him. It is much better with God.
7: Mit Gott geht es vieles besser.
6: If you would like to, put order in the flow of your conversation. Learn to express or address only the essential. This saves energy and time. Consider what you want to say. Draw from the never-ending wellspring of life. Then you will master many a conversation and many a situation with self-possession.
7: Und so manche Situation mit Souveränität meistern.
6: Remember that useless words and useless affected behavior are a sign of weakness. Learn to apply yourself to the things of the day with full concentration and calmness. And in the evening, you will recognize that you are not drained of energy. You have more strength, because you achieved your daily workload with distance and concentration.
7: Abstand und Konzentration, ihr Tagespensum.
6: Perhaps you will say in acknowledgement, many a thing is easier with God, because a person who has found himself also experiences that it's easier living with God.
7: Der erlebt auch, dass es sich mit Gott leichter leben lässt.
8: Liebe Mitmenschen an den Radio- und Fernsehgeräten,
1: dear viewers, dear listeners, we experienced a devotional in which every word was of value. We can try out in our daily life the words, the help that are important to us, be it the exercise to promote calm and stillness, the deep prayer, and how we can find the way to ourselves. And since no one is born a master, the following applies to all of us. Stay with it, because only practice makes a master. The gain from this is to experience that it's easier living with God, and this is what we sincerely wish for you and for all of us. If you would like to, tune in again next time when once more it is your devotional, The Free Spirit, It's Easier Living with God. Until then, all the best, goodbye, and greetings in God.

For all people who want to find God, the free spirit in themselves, who strive for a peaceable humankind, a life of love for God and neighbor, the word of eternal truth from the kingdom of God is given to us. The great cosmic teachings of Jesus of Nazareth to his apostles and disciples who could understand them with explanations by Gabriele. Through Gabriele, the great teaching prophetess and emissary of the kingdom of God in our time, Christ himself reveals the law of true life, which he taught in the inner circle of his apostles and disciples more than 2,000 years ago. For the first time in the history of mankind, his great cosmic teachings are available to all people, for he, the free spirit, taught much more than what is contained in conventional traditions. The great cosmic teachings give us an understanding of the eternal divine laws. They allow us to sense into the deep life in our soul that is our homeland. And we experience who we are in truth, cosmic beings, children of the infinite love on the way back to the eternal kingdom of God, from where we all once went away. The great cosmic teachings of Jesus of Nazareth were interpreted and explained by Gabriele. Gabriele shows us how we can apply them in our daily life, in the family, at work, or during our free time. We learn, for example, to understand our fellow man in the right way, to assuredly recognize life in every situation, and to concentrate in the right way, and much, much more. We find our way to the free spirit, to God in us. The great cosmic teachings of Jesus of Nazareth to his apostles and disciples who could understand them are now collected together with all the explanations by Gabriele in a noble collective volume. It is a mighty work of teaching for all people on their way into the new era, the era of the Christ of God, the Messianic and Sophianic Age. Order the book, The Great Cosmic Teachings of Jesus of Nazareth, at Gabriele Publishing House, under the telephone number 0049-9391-504-843 or online at gabriele-publishing-house.com or write to Gabriele Publishing House, Max Braun Street 2, 97828 Altfeld in Germany.

0: Guten Morgen, lieber Zuhörer, liebe Zuhörerin.
1: Good morning, dear viewers, dear listeners. The night is gone and a new day is dawning. Is it also dawning in you? Have you already turned to God to thank Him for this new incarnation? Your soul has returned from other spheres and finds itself in your body again to go through this day as a human being. Perhaps it has brought some things along that it wants to clear up today, which ultimately its person inflicted upon himself. If you become aware of this, you will help yourself and your soul as well to master its tasks.

0: Denken Sie noch einmal an Ihre Gebetsgedanken mit denen
1: Think back on your prayer thoughts with which you raised your heart to God today. Become aware of them once more and take them along into your day. And then these prayer thoughts can be a guide and companion to you.
0: Wir gestalten unser Leben selbst.
1: We shape our life ourselves according to our way of feeling, sensing, thinking, speaking, and acting. These energies which go out from us also come back into us. They liberate our soul or burden it, depending on which lawfulness we fulfill according to the way we feel, sense, think, speak, and act, either divine or undivine.

0: was in unserer Seele liegt.
1: What lies in our soul, divine or undivine, this is what we radiate. It is also the magnetism with which we attract the divine or undivine.
0: Jeder Mensch ist also ein Strahlenkörper.
1: And so each person is a radiation body, a body of energy, as it were. He transmits his energies to the object.

0: objects that he touches or breathes on, because breath is also energy, and it bears the particles of what permeates us. Even by thinking intensely towards something, we can charge objects with a corresponding vibration. What we have touched also radiates several aspects of our daily behavior, positive as well as negative, depending on how we feel, think, speak, and act.
1: Hat einer unserer Nächsten einen ähnlichen Strahlungskörper?
0: If our neighbor has a similar radiation body as we do and leans against objects that we have leaned on, or if our neighbor takes in his hand objects that we already had in our hand or that we breathed on, then his magnetism can attract parts of what we left behind. And at the same time, our neighbor can, in turn, leave behind a part of his radiation. In this way, the whole world is one big radiation picture of all people. If we do not want to infect ourselves with the negative energies of objects and things, we have to clear up our sinfulness with Christ and no longer do it. Through this, we will magnetically attract ever less negativity, which, among other things, besets us to think and to do what we have absorbed. Our magnetism for negativity will become ever weaker the more divine laws we actualize, that is, integrate in our lives.

0: wird unsere Seele lichter.
1: If our soul becomes more light-filled, we will become more honest and thus more fair-minded. We will then lean less and less on objects and things because we have learned to think in a straightforward manner, to stand upright, and to also answer for our personal life. Then we will no longer lean on our fellow man, because we know what we want, to fulfill the laws of God and also to do this. Living in the Spirit of God means to count on God, to entrust ourselves to God, and to be with and for our neighbor.
0: Lieber Zuhörer, liebe Zuhörerin.
1: Dear listeners, dear viewers, God gave us all free will. And so we are free to act this way or that.
0: Erweisen wir uns als Kinder Gottes.
1: If we prove ourselves to be children of God by fulfilling the commandments of life step by step, our days will become more and more filled with light. The situations will become easier and easier, and we will then have the strength to master with the help of Christ whatever comes to us. For this reason, you should ask yourself at noontime how you spent your morning. Did you solve with Christ the situations that the day revealed to you? Could you see your colleagues at work in the light of God? If yes, then you were understanding and tolerant. Then you also fulfilled your work conscientiously in the awareness of the guidance from your morning prayer. And you are surely happy and joyful.
0: Ist das eine oder das andere nicht so gelungen?
1: If one or the other thing didn't work out, then you should take the time to clear up with Christ those things that still preoccupy you from the morning.
0: Gottes Liebe, Gottes Kraft,
1: God's love, God's strength will stand by you. Peace and strength draw into your inner being again and also allow you to partake of your food in the awareness that God is in all things.

0: auch gestärkt in den
1: Then you can also go strengthened into the afternoon. And during the evening, look back once more and ask yourself whether you could shape the afternoon with God. If your day was a fulfilled one, then you can close your day's work in calmness and thankfulness and go into the evening this way.
0: Steht noch einiges zur Bereinigung an.
1: If something still needs to be cleared up, then Christ will help you to clarify what still needs to be clarified.
0: Tun Sie dies bitte, bevor Sie
1: Please do this before you join your family or friends.
0: Schaffen Sie in sich die Ausgewogenheit.
1: If you create equanimity in yourself, then your relationship with your fellow man will also be good. Then you are brothers and sisters among brothers and sisters in the awareness that God loves us all equally. From my heart, I wish you a good day and many God-filled hours. Greetings in God.

0: Dear listeners, a warm welcome to another reading from the Sermon on the Mount of Jesus of Nazareth. The teachings that Jesus of Nazareth gave us an understanding of, his Sermon on the Mount, contain the love for God and neighbor, reconciliation, peaceableness, and freedom. What is freedom and how do we attain it? We will learn this and much more in today's reading. We will read one or more paragraphs from a gospel that was not included in the Bible, respectively followed by the explanations of the Christ of God who deepens his teachings in our time through God's prophetess and emissary of the eternal kingdom, Gabriele. They can be read in the great work of Revelation, "This is my word, Alpha and Omega, the gospel of Jesus, the Christ revelation which true Christians the world over have come to know." We begin today's reading with several paragraphs from the Sermon on the Mount, which are under the following title: Find the Positive in the Negative. We read in the gospel text, "For if you forgive people their trespasses, your heavenly Father will also forgive you. But if you do not forgive people their trespasses, your Father in heaven will not forgive you your trespasses. And when you fast, do not look downcast like the hypocrites, for they disguise their faces in order to appear as people who are fasting. Verily I say to you, they already have their reward. And I say to you, you will never find the kingdom of heaven unless you protect yourself from the world and its evil ways. And you will never see the Father in heaven unless you keep the Sabbath and cease your haste to gather riches. But when you fast, anoint your head and wash your face, so that you do not display yourself before the people with your fasting. And the Holy One who sees into that which is hidden will publicly acknowledge it."
1: The Christ of God revealed about this in our time. The commandment to forgive and ask for forgiveness holds true until all that is not in accordance with the eternal laws is atoned for and cleared up. The commandment to forgive and to ask for forgiveness is a part of the law of sowing and reaping. It will be abolished when all humanness has been cleared and every soul has become a pure, immaculate spirit being. And so until then, the commandment holds true: forgive and you will receive forgiveness. If you ask for forgiveness and your neighbor forgives you, then your Father in heaven has also forgiven you. But if you ask for forgiveness and your neighbor does not yet forgive you, because he is not yet ready to do so, then your eternal Father will not forgive you either. The one who has sinned against his neighbor must also receive forgiveness from his neighbor. Only then does God take away the sin. The eternally just one loves all his children, including those who do not yet have the strength to forgive. If he were to forgive only the one who caused a sin to be committed, and were not to forgive the one who was led by the former into sin and cannot yet forgive, where would the justice of God then be? Both of them can enter heaven only when their sins are cleared up. For this reason, be careful of what goes out of your mouth and heed your deeds, whether they are in accordance with the eternal law, that is, whether they are selfless. Something negative is said or done very quickly, but it can take a long time before it is forgiven. If you have asked for forgiveness and your neighbor is not yet ready to forgive you, then the grace of God will become stronger in you. It will envelop you and carry you. However, he will not take from you what has not yet been cleared up. God's mercy will then become stronger in your neighbor too, and in consideration of his free will guide him in such a way that he may more quickly recognize his faults, repent, and forgive you. Only when all those against whom you have sinned have forgiven you, that is, when everything has been cleared up, can you enter the heavens, because God will have then transformed all humanness into divine power.
0: The Christ of God continued, God is omnipresent, thus he is also effective in the law of sowing and reaping. In everything negative is also the positive, God, the eternal law. When a person recognizes and repents of his sins and faults, the positive powers will then become active in them and will strengthen the person who has come to know his guilt, to clear up his sins with the strength of Christ. Recognize the law of God. It is the eternal life from eternity to eternity, all in all. Everything is contained in all things, the smallest in the large, and the large in the smallest, the strength to forgive in the sin, and the ascent to the inner life, to the eternal being, in the power that is set free through forgiveness. Therefore, the divine can also be effective in the negative, then, when the person asks for forgiveness from his heart, forgives and sins no more. However, the person must take the first step toward the inner life. Recognize that everything you do, be it praying, fasting, or giving alms, if you do not do it selflessly, but to be seen by your fellow people, then you have already received your reward from the people. God will not reward you then. And if you fast only because of your corpulence, you will not increase the spirit of your Father in you. However, the person who partakes of nourishment in the name of the Most High and exercises moderation, fasting from time to time in order to relax and purge his body, so that the power of God can sustain all cells and organs in the right way, is the one who sincerely practices accepting and receiving in himself the life from God in order to live in this life. And at the same time, he will dedicate his life to God, the Eternal, in prayer, in order to gradually become the prayer that is lived.
1: We read another section from the Sermon on the Mount of Jesus of Nazareth, which has the title, Do Not Mourn Your Dead. In the Gospel text that has been passed down, it says, You should do likewise when you mourn the dead and are sad, for your loss is their gain. Do not act like those who mourn before the people and make loud lamentation and rend their garments so that others may see their sadness. For all souls are in the hands of God, and all those who have done good will rest with their ancestors in the bosom of the Eternal. Pray rather for their rest and ascent, and consider that they are in the land of rest, which the Eternal has prepared for them. and will receive just reward for their deeds, and do not murmur like hopeless people. Christ explains about this through the prophetess and emissary of God, Gabriele. The one who mourns the dead is still far from eternal life, because he sees death as the end of life. He has not yet reached the resurrection in me, the Christ. He is counted among the spiritually dead. Do not mourn your dead, for the one who mourns the loss of a person does not consider the gain of the soul, which, if it has lived in me, the Christ, enters higher consciousness spheres of life. For if its life was in God during its earthly existence, then it will also be in God in another form of existence. Recognize the temporal, the life in the body is not the life of the soul. The soul has taken on the flesh for just a short segment of life in order to clear up and settle in the temporal what it has inflicted upon itself in different earthly garments. The earth is to be seen as a mere transit station in which the souls in earthly garment can clear up in a short time what they cannot overcome so quickly beyond the veils of consciousness, also called the walls of fog. When a soul leaves its earthly garment, a person cries only for the garment of the soul, not thinking of the soul that has slipped out of the garment. After laying aside its earthly body, a light-filled soul will be led by light-filled beings, invisible to human beings, into that plane of consciousness that corresponds to the way of thinking and living of the person in whom this soul was incarnated.
0: Christ explains more about shedding the earthly body. He says, "Recognize, every soul that has left its body still is drawn for some time to the people with whom it lived together as a human being. Should it learn that its former earthly relatives mourn for its shell, this is very painful for the soul. The soul which is still close to earth recognizes very well why its relatives grieve only over its human shell and why it is ignored as a soul by the mourners. A soul which has to recognize this then feels the first deep soul pain after laying aside its physical body, because it learns why the person mourns instead of thinking of it with love and unity. With this, it perceives many a self-interested thought from its former earthly relatives. It cannot draw their attention to itself because it is not perceived by them. What it says, the person does not hear, and what it can see, he does not see. But the soul perceives a lot. I encourage you to think about this. Do you grieve when the snake sheds its skin, when it leaves its skin behind and slithers away? It is similar with the soul. It leaves its perishable body, its shell, and travels on. Therefore, you are grieving the loss of the shell and are not thinking of the soul. The person who thinks of the soul thanks God, who called the soul back to his bosom, if the soul made use of a life in God in the earthly garment and thereby drew closer to him. Remember that for a light-filled soul, putting aside the body is a gain. And if you mourn the loss of a person just in front of people, you are playing the hypocrite. In reality, you think neither of the person nor of the soul. you think only of yourself. The soul, which registers this, recognizes that it has not been loved selflessly, that possibly it was there just for the self-interest of its neighbor.
1: The Christ of God continues to deepen the text. Many souls have to recognize that while in the earthly garment, their human relatives and acquaintances lived through them. This means that as human beings, they could not develop themselves and live according to their own characteristics, because they had to do the will of those who demanded of them what was advantageous to the former. Many of these souls perceive what they missed in their earthly existence, and for this reason, return again into the earthly existence. Through the veils of consciousness, they return to the earth and, as souls, stay again among those who had lived through them. Still others seek to live on earth what they were unable to develop as human beings. As long as people are tied to people or things, like possessions, wealth, and power, their souls return to earth and slip once more into new earthly garments. There are manifold causes and reasons for souls to reincarnate. If a soul recognizes, for example, that it is chained to its relatives through sin, then it often becomes resigned and gives in to the wish to take on a new body. Inspired by this wish, it lives on the plane of consciousness that corresponds to its spiritual condition and is taught there. Among other things, it is given to understand the pros and cons of a new incarnation. It then goes into incarnation when the stars, in which its pros and cons are stored, and thereby its pathway to earth as well, show the way to matter. And when on earth, an earthly body is procreated, which corresponds to its spiritual state of consciousness, it then slips into this human shell at its birth. The man who begot the body and the woman in whom the embryo grew attracted that soul with which they still have something to clear up together, or in order to walk the path of the Lord together in selfless service to their neighbor. May the person not just look to his body, but above all, to the incarnated being in him and strive to do the will of God and not allow the human will of a second or third person to be imposed on him. Recognize, even if you say, "I do the will of my neighbor in order to keep outer peace," you prevent your soul and also your neighbor's soul from developing and unfolding as it is good for both. You prevent yourself and your neighbor from fulfilling the tasks which your souls have brought along into the earthly existence. To purify themselves and to free themselves from the burden of sin, which perhaps was brought into this incarnation from previous incarnations. The one who allows his fellow people to lead him by the nose, thus doing what others say, although he recognizes that this is not his way, is lived, and his own actual earthly existence passes him by. He does not use the days. He is used by those to whom he is servile, and therefore does not know his own path over this earth as a human being.
0: Christ continued, "The one who binds his fellow people by forcing his will upon them is comparable to a vampire who sucks the energy from his fellow human being. He does not know himself, and at the same time ties himself to his victim and vice versa. The victim who lets himself be drained also ties himself to the former. Both will be brought together again in one of their lives, either in an earthly garment or as souls in the spheres beyond. And this so often and for so long until the one has forgiven the other. If two people tie themselves to each other, no matter whether the one has done the binding or let himself be bound, both have burdened themselves, and both must clear up things together, so that love and unity can be re-established between them. No one can say, "I did not know about the laws of life." I say to you that Moses brought you excerpts from the eternal laws, the Ten Commandments. And if you keep these, then you will not tie yourselves to each other, but live in peace with one another. Recognize, only love and unity among one another show souls and human beings the pathways to the higher life. God, the eternally kind one, offers his hand to each soul and to each person. The one who takes it uses his earthly life. He treasures the days and is also able to live them according to the commandments by clearing up what the day shows him. As soul, he will one day walk and rest in God, together with all those who likewise used their earthly existence by recognizing and overcoming day after day with me, the Christ, what the day brought them and showed them, joy and suffering. And when you do not mourn for your own sake the mortal shell which your neighbor laid aside, but rejoice in spirit that the soul in earthly garment recognized its spiritual life and prepared itself for it, then you will pray joyfully for your neighbor to the Father through me, the Christ. You will send powers of love to the soul that is now closer to God, so that it goes on to higher planes in order to unite with God more and more. The soul feels the joy and suffering of its relatives. The souls which have passed away in me, the Christ, feel linked through me, the Christ, with all those who still walk in the earthly garment. The joy of the soul for being remembered with love by its relatives fills it with strength. Recognize, selfless, loving prayers give power and strength to the soul that walks on its path toward the divine. It feels the unity in your selfless prayers and receives increased strength. Through this, it will more quickly lay aside the humanness that still clings to it and thus become free for him who is freedom and love, God, the life. The reward from God is great for every soul that earnestly strives to fulfill the will of God. Recognize, only the one is without hope who merely speaks about his faith and does not live what he appears to believe. In the last analysis, the doubter does not believe in what he pretends to believe. From this, hopelessness develops. Dear listeners, may these deep insights into the life on this side and in the beyond be a warning as well as a help to us on our path through this life on earth and on our path as souls back into the eternal kingdom, the kingdom of God, which is the origin and true homeland of us all. In the next reading from the Sermon on the Mount of Jesus of Nazareth, we will also learn and experience more in order to follow this path to God in us in all freedom. For today, we take our leave of you with a warm greetings in God.

At all times, there have been prophets. For over 40 years, God the Eternal has been again giving revelations through the mouth of a prophet. The God of Abraham, Isaac, and Jacob speaks through his prophetess in our time, Gabriele. His word is the word of the Comforter, whom Jesus of Nazareth promised 2,000 years ago and has now made come true as the Christ of God. In her autobiographical descriptions with the title A Woman's Life in Service of the Eternal, My Path as the Teaching Prophetess and Emissary of God at this turn of time, God's prophetess and emissary of peace, Gabriele, gives us a lively insight into her development as a human being and her calling to be the prophetess of God. Out of love for Him, God the Eternal, she, a sensitive, shy, and delicate woman, appeared before the people, also in the awareness that she would perhaps be mocked and scorned. And she had to bitterly experience what it means to be rejected, ostracized, and reviled because of the Word of God, first and foremost by the representatives of the major institutional churches and those servile to them. This is also why the autobiography written in 1997 was not published until recently, nearly 20 years later. In 1997, when Gabriele finished the manuscript, the campaign of the Church Inquisition against the word of the Christ of God and his prophetess and emissary, Gabriele, which had already lasted 20 years, was approaching a new high point. In this poisoned environment, the publication of Gabriele's autobiography was postponed, so that people would not have to again suffer for the sake of the truth, as has always been the case. Thus, the manuscript remained unpublished back then. 20 years have meanwhile gone by. Much has changed since that time, and Gabriele's writings from 1997 have been published in the book A Woman's Life in Service of the Eternal, My Path as the Teaching Prophetess and Emissary of God at this turn of time. Undeterred, despite all adversities and attacks, Gabriele continued to work in service of the Eternal for the work of the Christ of God. In the book, following Gabriele's autobiographical accounts, contemporary witnesses report on this. They give a brief insight into Gabriele's significant creative power and the superhuman achievement which Gabriele has accomplished and continues to accomplish to this day in her life as a woman for the kingdom of God, for her fellow human beings, for all souls, indeed for God's creation. The divine wisdom, Sophia, came in all generations to put into practice what the wisdom teaches. And so it is again, in this mighty time of radical change. The love and the wisdom created and create also the let there be that was announced, the New Jerusalem, the basis for the kingdom of peace of Jesus Christ. Order now this unique autobiographical and contemporary document, A Woman's Life in Service of the Eternal.

0: Dear fellow people, dear brothers, dear sisters, in the worldwide free communities, the communities under the sign of the lily of the free spirit, God in us, in the messianic, Sophianic age. Many people worldwide have surely been wondering, what will it be like in the new age, in the age of the lily? What does it come down to, and what can we, each one of us, do to grow into this time? No one can better explain this to us than Gabriele, the teaching prophetess and emissary of God in our time, the divine wisdom, Sophia, who initiated the messianic Sophianic age. And so we are very glad that in today's program, we may read the first part of the words which Gabriele directed to us people under the title, The Age of the Lily, The High Time, After the Time, with which Gabriele gives all of us much to think about, as well as comprehensive answers, help, and suggestions. Gabriele begins with the following words. According to the will of the eternal, all-one God and of the divine wisdom, Sophia, I, Gabriele, may pass on some words from the eternal law of life. In June of 2019, the Eternal revealed the following at the end of his mighty revelation. Depending on the corresponding country, the chapter of the long darkness on this earth will gradually brighten, and it will get sunnier, because the earth will also become more filled with light. An earth that becomes more light-filled signifies the spiritual dawn and the beginning of the new era. A virgin earth will emerge under the sign of my son, the co-regent of the kingdom of God, who, as Jesus of Nazareth, announced his coming. I come soon. People of the new era find the true God in their peace-loving nature and on the new earth build the kingdom of peace under the sign of the lily, Sophia, of purity and freedom, of love for God and neighbor. The gateway of the lily, the wisdom, under the sign of Sophia is opening. Already now, the call of the Christ of God goes around the earth, and all people who bear the cross on their brow, the sign of peace and of love, hear the call of the Christ of God, which says, where two or three are gathered in my name, there am I in the midst of them. And further from the call of the Christ of God, the signs are visible, the appearance leads the way, the dawn reveals to my own the light-filled day and the new era. In God, my Father, the eternal being, I am his son. In this awareness of the new era for peace-loving people, the Christ of God, who I am, in the eternal Father-Mother being, in God, who is the eternity. Thus far, a few excerpts from the mighty revelation of God Father given in June 2019 with a call of the Christ of God to us people.
1: Gabriele explains, dear fellow people, we still live in a dark time in which one is against the other. And whoever still is one with his neighbor is more or less a rarity. What we people hear and read from the law, God, is a gift to us. The one who accepts it and practices it step by step senses where this positive all energy comes from. Indeed, the Spirit of Truth, the free Spirit, truly pours from the cornucopia of life, and the people who fulfill step by step the wisdoms from the kingdom of God begin to come to life like a flower that is touched by a ray of sun. The cornucopia, the energy of life, still holds much in store for us people. For example, the lily of purity, of beauty, and God's wisdom for a more light-filled time. Who wants to participate? Who will take this path? Very gradually and unnoticeably, we're going into the time in which the lily begins to grow and blossom. It is the beginning of the unity of life in God, the eternal. Despite the overexploitation of nature, it wants to radiate the life to us people. The stars and planets as well, especially on a star-bright night, have a lot to say to us. Nature can also be seen as a garden in us. The countless symphonies of the flowers, the bushes, the trees, the grasses are a symphony like a melody in us. The life in God wants to touch us and communicate with us because everything is communication. Communication with the true life in us means to gradually learn and experience that we human beings are the temple of God who shines in us in countless facets. The temple of which Jesus of Nazareth spoke is an inestimable garden in us. It is the essence of the kingdom of God, which is our homeland. And if we try to come in contact with the planets on a star-bright night, we experience that we are not from this dark world. In the end, we're merely wayfarers to the kingdom of God, to our eternal homeland, and thus merely guests on this earth. To where are we going? What is our goal?
2: Gabriele erläutert.
0: Gabriele explains, each day, every hour and every minute shows us where we are going and how we are setting up our pathways. Although the still dark time tries to reel us in again and again, as revealed, we are going step by step into the age of the lily, into the high time. One morning, after the dark time, the time will have come for the deep dawn to open up and indicate the new day, the new era, the high time. It is the Spirit of the Christ of God, the life that he announced as Jesus of Nazareth. What is the goal of a person striving toward God? As already stated, God in us. With time, the prayers, God in us, reach the proximity of our physical heart, where the ray of the Christ of God shines. After every deep heart prayer, God in us, we learn and experience what it means to have the experience of God in us, because we gradually become aware of what all communication means. For God, the life is in everything that lives. Communication is a conscious, omnipresent life. With time, we have more experiences that we are not alone. A kind, loving spirit, the spirit of our Heavenly Father, goes with us. He is in us, God. Regardless of where our gaze falls, which makes us linger somewhat longer, we experience that everything lives, everything has content. There is nothing that is dead. With time, since practice makes perfect, we feel and experience that everything is based on communication. As a result of this, every person is a sender and receiver. Once we become aware of this, that everything sends, and that we can receive according to our radiation, then we also understand the word caution, because everything else also sends and wants to establish contact with us, to the extent that we are reachable. As long as we live in the still dark time, there is need for caution. Where should we let caution prevail? That is, to what should we pay attention? To our feelings and thoughts, to our wanting and desires.
1: Gabriele explained to this. The dark time is filled with egomania. None of us is totally free of it, for example, of envy, enmity, wanting to have, all the way to greed, etc., etc. The dark time also bears other enticements, for example, being self-opinionated, in order to thus dominate others. The craving for recognition is also a driving force that has many and different spikes. What is it like if a person categorically wants to climb higher on the ladder to success? In doing so, not seldom, is there trampling of others underfoot. Many more such spikes to below could be enumerated. On hearing the word to below, the word subconscious automatically comes up. The subconscious is a collector. Everything that we do not want to or cannot express, regardless of reason, goes into the subconscious. The subconscious can be compared to a mixer unit. Our programs stored there for the time being, that which we had in our thoughts and did not want to or could not express, is placed by the collector on the subconscious, which, as stated, can also be seen as a mixer unit. What we

0: to, or think toward others, or even carried out actions of the worst kind is what we ourselves are. Where is the point of access that we are not aware of? It is our subconscious that collects and mixes, and the contents of which we can call up. There are many opportunities because the day has many different facets. Especially self-monitoring and self-observation can be helpful in order to find ourselves. Indifference and complacency, in particular, lead to the torpor of our disposition and mind. All this and more are the access points of invasion.
1: Gabriele fährt fort.
2: Gabriele continues. The one who believes in the eternal truth and keeps the Ten Commandments of God through Moses and the Sermon on the Mount of Jesus of Nazareth has done the right thing and knows to where his path leads. We people simply are not perfect. But when and how our path will merge into perfection is something we determine ourselves. Despite all this, on the very basis of the soul, we are sons and daughters of perfection. Jesus of Nazareth taught us, be perfect as your eternal Father in heaven is perfect. If we want to return to perfection, to the eternal homeland, then, as already mentioned, it is necessary to set goals. To the people in all the generations, Jesus of Nazareth, the Christ of God, brought the teachings that were meant to be applied. If humankind had accepted the teachings of Jesus, the Christ, in order to, in the end, let the kingdom of God resurrect in the soul and in the person, then every ensouled human being would be consciously filled with the Spirit and his existence on earth would be filled with meaning. Then there would no longer be the dice of horror that go by the name of death and trigger fears as to when they might indicate the hour. Instead, there would be the attitude that considers density, matter, as merely a transformation, which implies the physical body departs from this world, and the soul sets off on the further path toward perfection, just as Jesus of Nazareth taught us, be perfect as your eternal Father in heaven is perfect. Our further path then leads to the Father who is in heaven, that is, directly into the kingdom of God, to our eternal homeland, and not via times in the times, which possibly implies reincarnations, that is, human births. If we take the trouble to reconsider this, then we would have to ask ourselves, whom have we followed in all the years, let alone the last 2,000 years? There are enough excuses for why it is the way it is. But let us ask ourselves if we had no orientation at all? And if we did, then why did we not accept this path? For example, the Ten Commandments of God through Moses and the teachings of Jesus of Nazareth, his Sermon on the Mount, and his indication, the kingdom of God is within, in you.
0: Gabriele stellt weitere Fragen. Gabriele asks further questions. Why did we let the teachings of the messengers of

0: God who brought the eternal word of the being be rejected and became followers of a religion and a God of religion? Or why did we contribute to religious deputies carrying out the command of religions, for example, as with Jesus of Nazareth, the state power, which until today carries out the command of the teachers of religion? With certainty, many a one will say, I live today, and today is simply today. Who can prove that we did not live as human beings yesterday as well, and the day before yesterday, that is, during the past 2,000 years after Jesus of Nazareth? We can say, and rightly so, that cannot be proven. That's right. No one can prove that he has often already taken on a human body during the times of times before Jesus of Nazareth, but also after Jesus of Nazareth. This and other questions string together like pearls on a chain. Why are we followers of religions of which Jesus of Nazareth never taught? Why do we adhere to a guild of priests which meddled already with Moses, as we can see by the fact that with Moses there is the priestly source, if Jesus of Nazareth did not institute any priests? Why do we believe in churches of stone, heavy with riches, with embellishments of gold and silver and all sorts of trumpery, if Jesus of Nazareth spoke in a different way? Why do we believe in anathemas all the way to an alleged eternal damnation, if Jesus of Nazareth did not teach such things, nor the eternal all-one God through his divine messengers? Why does a person let himself be bound to religions or their beliefs if he has to merely believe in this religious expert teaching, which, however, from religion to religion, cannot be proven at all? These and other questions we people need to ask ourselves if we want to attain clarity about ourselves.
1: Gabriele then continues, the statements of Fyodor Dostoevsky can help us with this. In his novel about the brothers Karamazov, in the chapter about the Grand Inquisitor, he speaks to the one who appeared again in Seville, Jesus of Nazareth. Why then have you come to hinder us? For you have come to hinder us, and you know that. But do you know what will be tomorrow? I know not who you are, and care not to know whether it is you or only a semblance of him. But tomorrow I shall condemn you and burn you at the stake as the worst of heretics. And the very people who have today kissed your feet, tomorrow at the faintest sign from me, will rush to heap up the embers of your fire. Know you that? Yes, maybe you know it, he added with thoughtful penetration, never for a moment taking his eyes off the prisoner.
2: Hast du das Recht,
1: do you have the right to reveal to us even just one of the mysteries of that world from which you have come? The Grand Inquisitor asks him and answers the question himself. No, you have not. For you may not add to what has been said of old. And you may not take from men the freedom which you did exalt when you were on earth. Whatsoever you reveal anew would encroach on men's freedom of faith, for it would be manifest as a miracle. And the freedom of their faith was dearer to you than anything in those days 1500 years ago.
2: Hast du nicht damals so oft gesagt,
1: did you not often say then, I will make you free?
2: Jetzt hast du sie gesehen, die freien Menschen.
1: But now you have seen them, these free men.
2: Ja, dieses Werk hat uns viel Mühe gekostet.
1: Yes, we've paid dearly for it, the Grand Inquisitor goes on, looking sternly at the reappeared Jesus. But at last, we have completed that work in your name. For 15 centuries, we have been wrestling with your freedom. But now it is ended and over for good. Do you not believe that it's over for good? You look meekly at me and deign not even to be wrathful with me. But let me tell you that now, today, people are more persuaded than ever that they have perfect freedom. Yet they have brought their freedom to us and laid it humbly at our feet. But that has been our doing. Was this your freedom that you desired? But only one who can appease their conscience can take over their freedom. In bread, there was offered you an invincible banner. Give bread, and man will worship you, for nothing is more certain than bread. But if at the same time someone gains possession of his conscience, oh, then he will cast away your bread and follow after him who has appeased his conscience.
0: In the work by Fyodor Dostoevsky, the Grand Inquisitor continues speaking to Jesus of Nazareth. Instead of taking possession of men's freedom, you did increase it and burdened the spiritual kingdom of mankind with its sufferings forever. You did desire man's free love, that he should follow you freely, enticed and taken captive by you. In place of the rigid ancient law, man must hereafter, with free heart, decide for himself what is good and what is evil, having only your example before him as his guide. There are three powers alone able to conquer and to hold captive forever the conscience of these impotent rebels for their happiness. And those forces are miracle, mystery, and authority. We have corrected your work and have founded it upon miracle, mystery, and authority. And men rejoiced that they were again led like sheep and that the terrible gift that had brought them such suffering was at last lifted from their hearts. Were we right teaching them this? Speak. Did we not love mankind, so meekly acknowledging their feebleness, lightening their burden, and permitting their weak nature even to sin with our sanction? Why have you come now to hinder us? And why do you look silently and searchingly at me with your mild eyes? Be angry. I don't want your love, for I love you not. And what use is it for me to hide anything from you? Don't I know to whom I am speaking? All that I can say is known to you already. I can read it in your eyes. And is it for me to conceal from you our mystery? Perhaps it is your will to hear it from my lips. Listen then. We are not working with you, but with him. That is our mystery. It is long, 8 centuries. Just 8 centuries ago, we took from him what you did reject with scorn, the last gift he offered you, showing you all the kingdoms of the earth. We took from him Rome and the sword of Caesar and proclaimed ourselves rulers of the earth, though we have not yet been able to complete our work. And finally, the Grand Inquisitor said to Jesus of Nazareth, I repeat, tomorrow you shall see that obedient flock who had a sign from me will hasten to heap up the hot cinders about the pile on which I shall burn you for coming to hinder us. For if anyone has ever deserved our fires, it is you. Tomorrow I shall burn you. Those were some quotes from the Grand Inquisitor, a chapter of the novel The Brothers Karamazov by Fyodor Dostoevsky.
1: Gabriele fährt dann fort. Gabriele then continues. If we are to understand everything according to its meaning, as we are advised in the revelations of God, then it is clear that it is the contents of the words that make sense. The same is also true, then, for every written word and also for the spoken word. How often do we and our fellow people say and hear, did I understand that right? Or did you mean it this way? Each one of us has to ask himself the question in terms of what he placed into his words and what he meant with it.
3: Jeder kann in dasselbe Wort.
1: Each one can put into the same word his own meaning, thus what he wanted to express with it. This is why the question is often asked, will I be understood like this? Each one of us places into the read or heard word whatever corresponds to our momentary consciousness. Every statement, too, we grasp according to the state of our consciousness. And we ourselves place into our words, that is, statements, what corresponds to our momentary consciousness. Thus, each one speaks himself according to his present state of consciousness. Therefore, my request to you, thus Gabriele, please understand my words according to their meaning. Basically, it can be said that nothing, but really nothing, can be proved by us human beings. And we frequently speak past each other. Each one speaks himself, and each one reads out of a book or writing only that which corresponds to his momentary state of consciousness.
0: Gabriele asks the question, what does state of consciousness mean? I compare the brain as such, thus Gabriele, with a matrix. What is stored in our brain, in our present state, it is our momentary consciousness, the same as the matrix. What is said to us or what we read, we take into the cells of our brain for the time being. As stated, I compare our brain with a matrix. What we hear or read is placed onto the matrix within seconds, onto what we have already input and stored, and it mixes with what is already in the brain. Then, we understand only what the brain signals to us. The same is true when we respond to something. In the end, we understand and answer only what our memory bank, the brain, gives, in this case, without the mixer unit, the subconscious. This is simply how it is. The proof to yourself gives the answer accordingly. Everything that we say, read, or hear cannot be proven. We human beings believe what we take in through the lens of our consciousness. This too cannot be proven, because each one can understand from what was said or read only what they have input in their brain. Therefore, the age of the lily, the high time after the time. If it is about belief, we are the ones in question. Do we go step by step into the high and light-filled time and build on the all-unity, on the law of God, on the omnipresent life? Or do we believe what others believe and opine? The help from the Spirit of God, the law of the love for God and neighbor, gives the following indication, so as to understand the words according to their meaning. To understand according to their meaning means to draw closer to the truth, the eternal law, God in all things. This means not having to believe, but to know.
1: Gabriele explains, it is not for nothing that Jesus of Nazareth said, the kingdom of God is within, in you, or seek first the kingdom of God, and all else will be given to you, or be perfect as your eternal Father in heaven is perfect. No one can take from us our faults and the imperfection that came about through them. We, each one of us, is asked what we want to do about it. No religion can take from us what we have burdened ourselves with, regardless of the name with which the Guild of Priests presents itself. Everything that the individual person speaks or writes is understood and interpreted by another according to his consciousness. Because it is the way it is, I will strive, thus Gabriele, with my further explanations concerning the question of why, to leave the answer open to each reader or listener himself. Why does the person who belongs to a certain church faith have to pay for religious services if everything cannot even be proven? Whoever now thinks about it will continue with the question, did Jesus of Nazareth found a church of stone, suggest priests or pastors or the like, or even institute them? If not, then who was it? Jesus of Nazareth also did not command the dictator of faith, Luther, to encourage so-called Lutherans to sin boldly. Who was it that established such rules? And why should a person who is a member of a certain faith go to confession, depending on the ecclesiastical regulation? If a believer is absolved of his confessed sins by a priest or pastor, then he should be free of them. Why does the one who was absolved from his confessed sins commit the same sins again after one day or days later? After the allegedly remedied lapse into sin, the sinner then takes the so-called consecrated host, allegedly the body of Christ, that is, an oblate, which possibly the same priest offers him who yesterday or the day before yesterday had absolved him of his confessed sins. Jesus of Nazareth taught according to the following: to clear up with our neighbor as long as we are on the way with him, and that each one is the temple of God, because God, the all-life, dwells in us. Whoever thinks about all that and takes his steps continues pondering. Did Jesus of Nazareth recommend that we take a consecrated oblate or a consecrated wine as the body or the blood of Christ? If yes, then with this, Jesus the Christ would rescind his Last Supper with his male disciples and certainly also with his female disciples in favor of a religion. At the Last Supper, Jesus spoke to do as he had done with them.
0: From the great Christ revelation, this is my word, Alpha and Omega, Gabriele quotes some words of revelation on the Last Supper. The Spirit of the Christ of God Himself revealed the following to us people. Translators can interpret the texts only with their vocabulary, which corresponds to their level of consciousness. Furthermore, the translations could not and cannot always be made according to the meaning of the word, since the same words can have a different meaning for each person according to his consciousness and his conception. Thus, in many cases, my word, also my word as Jesus of Nazareth, was seen with the lens of faith of those who passed it on. As Jesus of Nazareth, I often prayed to God, my Father, and communed with him. I prayed to him, the Eternal, for the blessing of the Last Supper with my own. I spoke to them as follows. Continue to do in my memory what I now do. The food is for the body. I offer it to you as a symbol of inner strengthening. Recognize that my body is sacrificed so that you may attain eternal life. Let your body become a temple of God so that the Spirit may be active in and through you. Through the resurrection of my spiritual body, you too will resurrect, for the Christ of God who goes to the Father is the Spirit of truth in God. The Spirit of truth will purify your spiritual body, and the light of the world, which I am, will shine in and through you. For through my resurrection, I am the light in you and the purification of your soul. The one who believes in me and fulfills the laws of the heavens will attain rebirth in the Spirit of my Father through me, the Christ. I took the wine, added some water to it, and spoke as follows. What I tell you now is a symbol. Recognize the meaning and think of me while you eat and drink, for in all things is the Spirit of life who I am. The wine is the symbol of my blood, which I will shed for all souls and men. The spirit of the soul must be awakened again by soul and man. That is, it must be brought into the earthly life. The soul of the one who does not accept and receive the Spirit of truth as a symbol, it is my blood, cannot return to eternity because it does not live in the absolute truth. The soul remains outside heaven until it has accepted and received me, the light of the world, its Redeemer. Thus, the one who does not accept and receive me, his Redeemer, the co-regent of the heavens, will not attain absolute perfection. Recognize that the one who does not accept and receive me does not accept and receive the Father either, for the Father and I are one. I, in Jesus of Nazareth, carried out this symbolic event among my own in order to explain to them that the life, the Spirit of God, is in all forms of life as substance and power. Ask for God's blessing for your meal, and while eating, think of the power and love of God, and you will also think of your Redeemer, the Christ of God, who is in the Father. Thus far, some excerpts from the great work of revelation of the Christ of God. This is my word, Alpha and Omega.
1: Gabriele continued, the Christ of God is the power in the Father-Mother being and in the all-life which we take as food and drink. This is why followers of Christ pray before their meal in order to partake of the food and drink in His name. After eating, they give thanks for the food and drink. Christ followers respect the life that nature gives. Everything that has a breath, they do not partake of. That is, they let it live. They reject any animal massacre, which brings down the animals on the fields and in the woods with a sacrificial cudgel, as well as any consumption of meat of the animals that are sacrificed by being fattened in barns for the lust of the palate. People in the spirit of life, which is the truth, do not go through their fields to spread poison. Quite the contrary. Before harvest, communication with the fields is called for. They often go to the fields and take up communication with the fruit and the animals in the fields, for everything is based on sending and receiving. Through the all communication, which is the all being, the radiation of the fruit and in the animals of the field is raised, which for them, the animals, is a signal to leave the field before harvest. This is why the followers of Christ leave behind a strip of the field with a standing fruit. With this, the animals are given the possibility to find a shelter for themselves in the field. This, too, is part of the general prayer, for prayer should always be focused on the unity, because God, the Eternal, is the all-unity. Dear fellow people, with these words from Gabriele, the teaching prophetess and emissary of God in our time, we come to the end of the first part of the program, the age of the lily, the high time, after the time. Today we have already heard many things, and surely in each one of us, totally different contents resonated for us to think about, and for all those who want to share in an exchange of experiences. In the second part of this encompassing program, it will then continue. Until then, we can also remember again and again what Gabriele said to us. Very gradually and unnoticeably, we are going into the time in which the lily begins to grow and to blossom. It is the beginning of the unity of the life in God, the Eternal. We wish for all of us a time rich in recognitions. Goodbye and greetings in God.

A dog looks at you expectantly. A cat withdraws and hides. What's going on in the animals? In the book, You the Animal, You the Human Being, which has higher values, you learn what influence our feelings and thoughts have on animals and how we can communicate with them. Read, for instance, how the animal scent a person's thought pictures and how we can convey to them in pictures what we are planning, for instance, when a trip to the veterinarian is intended. All animals are children of creation and live in God, the loving Creator Spirit. How do we treat them? In this book, a revelation from the eternal kingdom given through the prophetess of God, Gabriele, we learn people of the new era will live with the animals, plants, and minerals. They will understand one another because they speak one language, the language of selfless love. A unique book which teaches us to respect all life, to refine ourselves, and to find a new way of dealing with animals. You the Animal, You the Human Being, which has higher values? Available from Gabriela Publishing House, The Word. 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

0: Guten Morgen, lieber Zuhörer, liebe Zuhörerin.
1: Good morning, dear viewer, dear listener. Every person who awakens has his day. Many a one immediately reaches for his medication upon awakening to pep up his circulation or strengthen his heart or to get a grip in time on a beginning migraine and so forth.
0: Das alles und natürlich einiges weitere.
1: All this, and of course, quite a bit more, is a part of our habits. A habit is what we've gotten used to.
0: Dem geht immer der Aufbau.
1: It is always preceded by the development of similar kinds of thoughts, of wants and desires that very gradually manifest by influencing the circulation, weakening the heart, and that results in a migraine from the nervous strain.
0: Um dem Übel zu begegnen,
1: to encounter this malady, we take medication, for instance, already in the morning. But medications don't get rid of the malady. They merely postpone the onset of the effect, that is, of that which is behind it. But what is apparent is merely the harbingers.
0: Hinterfragen wir die Gedankenwellen.
1: If we don't question the thought waves that reveal themselves already in the harbingers, then in our thoughts, we continue to work on what is already becoming apparent. A help for the new day would be, when you reach for your medication, you could first become aware of what you are presently thinking, or what plagued your thoughts yesterday, or how you think about your fellow man, or how you acted in the family, or which thoughts you had about your conversation partners during a conversation, etc., etc.
0: Nehmen wir also unsere Gedanken näher in Augenschein.
1: So if we take a closer look at our thoughts, we will soon realize that often we frequently have the same or similar thoughts. The sum of these thoughts gradually manifests itself and shows itself already in the morning, for instance, through the aforementioned harbingers. So, what can be done, and who helps us to free ourselves from our habitual way of thinking?
0: Ein altes Sprichwort heißt,
1: an old saying goes, heaven helps those who help themselves, which means that first, we have to realize that we are free beings who, if they don't turn to God, God cannot help either because they want things differently. However, if we earnestly turn to God in us, in a request for help, then we have voluntarily taken the first step. This is the free decision, the self-help, so that God can help. Without self-recognition, there is no self-conquest and no progress on the way to happiness, to God in us, who is the true happiness, the love, harmony, and peace. When we ask God in us for support and help, then gradually our conscience becomes active and speaks into our mind in order to help us find the root of the malady.
0: Jeder ist also seiner Gewohnheiten Schmied.
1: And so each person is the blacksmith of his habits. If we pull the iron-labeled habits out of the fire and place it in the light of Christ, which shines in us, then the day is off to a good start.

0: Es ist immer gut, die Mittagszeit auf den Vormittag zurückzublicken.
1: Around noontime, it's always good to look back on the morning. If you see that you've had several experiences this morning, then with God's help, you could practice finding yourself, that which shapes you, your thoughts, which determine your day today. Around noon, the thoughts from the morning are still present. If you want to, you could rectify what you recognize in yourself in the way of thinking habits. God will help you do this. A person who does this around noon also attunes himself positively for the afternoon. And when the day is drawing to a close, you could again ask yourself whether you were able to break out of several thinking patterns and to clear out several all too human habits which have tormented you again and again and caused you to reach for medications. If you like, after finishing work, let the day pass by you once more by thinking over the situations of the day, that which comes to mind, with a question: what were my thoughts? What did I say? How was it meant?
0: Vielleicht haben Sie heute die Inhalte.
1: Perhaps today you understood the content, the language of several harbingers. Perhaps you have already been able to rectify, that is, to clear up several things. It is always good to close the day's work with a prayer of thanks. And to ask also gives us strength when we notice that we are unfree and several thoughts are obscure that still want to come to light today. It is written, ask, and it will be given to you. And so, if several aspects are still in the shadows and are knocking in order to come to light, then you should allow this. It liberates you when you solve it in prayer with Christ, and also gives you a calm evening and a restful night. With all my heart, I wish you a good and, in a spiritual sense, a successful day.

day. If you won't use it, you lose it. Anyone who fancies himself old already in middle age will be old at an advanced age. Anyone who in middle age feels youthful and maintains youthfulness in thoughts and deeds stays youthful, purposeful, joyful, and vigorous because he is vivified by the inner power. And so, set no limits to your years. 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I wish you a free, happy, and spiritually fulfilled day. Gabriela.

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0: innere Arzt und Heiler.
1: The inner physician and healer. 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
0: Liebe Mitmenschen,
1: dear fellow people, Christ heals.
0: Die wahre Liebe ist die Gottes und
1: the true love is love for God and neighbor. It gives and gives. It is always present in every person, in every soul, in all animals, plants, and also in every stone. The love for all creatures of God can be compared to a flower which turns toward the rays of the sun and emanates its fragrance through the power of the sun. The flower does not ask who wants to accept its fragrance or not. It emanates and gives according to its kind.
0: Das wahre innere Licht,
1: the true inner light is like a flower. It is God's love.
0: Liebe gibt und
1: love gives and does not ask who wants to accept it.
0: Dasselbe Lebensprinzip.
1: The same principle of life is fulfilled, and at that, much more directly, through the inner physician and healer. The Spirit of the Christ of God is the inner light, which shines in every person, in every soul, in every creature, in nature, in all of being. Human beings untiringly receive the inner light, the life force for becoming whole in soul and body. If we want to turn to the power of the Christ of God, then, like the flower, we should strive to orient our life on earth to the light in us.
0: So, wie sich die Blume, der Sonne,
1: just as the flower devotes itself to the sun, so should we devote ourselves to the Spirit of the Christ of God in the very basis of our soul, by frequently asking ourselves, can I bestow the rays of the sun, that is, God's love, equally to every person, every life form, without exception?
0: Die Sonne scheint. Auch dann,
1: the sun is also shining when it is cloudy, when it is covered by veils of clouds.
0: Der Christus Gottesgeist, das
1: the Spirit of the Christ of God, the inner light, the power for help and health, tirelessly and unceasingly radiates in every soul. We human beings, every single one of us, are asked, can we, just as the flower emanates its fragrance to everyone, in our thoughts, in our words, and behavior patterns, bestow upon every person, every animal, that which means the life, the same as love and freedom?
0: Ist das nicht der Fall?
1: If this is not the case, then it would be a great help for each of us to ask ourselves, what in us does not correspond to the all principle of divine life?
0: Das warum.
1: The why gives answer to what is in our soul and in our body in terms of adverse aspects. It is always impure thoughts and a wrong way of behaving.
0: Wollen wir uns der helfenden und heilenden
1: If we want to turn to the helping and healing power of the Christ of God to receive the helping and healing power for our soul and for our physical body, then we should examine our conscience to find out what the veils, the clouds, consist of, which have piled up in us before the helping and healing light, and which prevent what the power of the Christ of God wants to let radiate to our soul and our body, so that we are mentally and physically granted what we ask for. For example, strength and help in daily life and perhaps physical health.
0: Wofür wir Menschen bitten, das bis
1: What we ask for, we do not possess or have. This means that the veils, the clouds, are preventing what we have asked for.
0: Kein anderer hat die Hindernisse auf.
1: No one else has piled up the hindrances. It is we ourselves. It is our behavior patterns.
0: Wir Menschen haben die Wolken.
1: We and no one else have piled up the clouds in front of the helping and healing power.
0: Daraus ergibt sich, wir Menschen
1: As a result, we human beings do not emanate the all law of love, which ultimately is our true being, like the flower bestows its fragrance upon everyone.
0: Warten wir nicht bis morgen oder übermorgen.
1: Let us not wait until tomorrow or the day after. Today, now, is what counts, because each day has its burden. Tomorrow is simply tomorrow. Today and now is the present.
0: Halten wir jetzt Gewissenserforschung.
1: Let us examine our conscience now. Let us go into a silent prayer and ask the helping spirit in us for support and help. We pray in the stillness, each one for himself.

0: Manch einer von uns erkennt und weiß nun.
1: Many a one of us now recognizes and knows what needs to be cleared up by him.
0: Jetzt
1: now we can rectify much in our thoughts. Mostly, it is aspects of disunity with our neighbor.
0: Wenn Sie wollen, bereinigen Sie.
1: If you want to, clear this up in your thoughts.
0: Wenn Sie noch nicht bereit sind,
1: if you are not yet ready to forgive, or if you do not feel remorse in order to ask for forgiveness, then take in the words of Jesus, if you want to. Come to terms quickly with your accuser while you are going with him to court.
0: Auf dem Weg zum Gericht bist. Liebe Mitmenschen, wer weiß?
1: Dear fellow people, who knows what tomorrow will bring? Perhaps we must then say to ourselves, we have missed the opportunity of today.
0: Deshalb sollten wir das erkennen.
1: For this reason, we should tackle what we have recognized, the not good, today and now, so that the helping and healing power of the Christ of God can reach us and permeate us, His everlasting, radiating love.
0: Wir machen nun wieder eine kurze Pause.
1: We now pause again briefly to question ourselves again and to rectify what we can now remedy in our thoughts.

0: was wir ausschließlich durch ein
1: We firmly resolve to settle straight away what can be cleared up solely through a conversation or by making amends.
0: Nehmen wir uns fest vor. Nun gehen wir dem Christus Gottes.
1: Now we go toward the Christ of God, the inner light in us.
0: Wir tun es durch
1: we do this by way of purposeful breathing, which loosens and frees us from any thoughts that are still disturbing us.
0: Zuerst nehmen wir eine aufrechte
1: First, we assume an upright sitting position.
0: Wir stellen beide Füße
1: we place both feet on the floor.
0: Wenn möglich, lehnen wir uns nur
1: If possible, we lean against our chair only with our tailbone. We place the backs of our hands on our thighs and draw them close to our body.
0: Wenn Sie wollen, können
1: If you would like to, you can close your eyes.
0: Wir wenden uns nun unserem Atem zu.
1: We now turn to our breathing.
0: Bei den meisten Menschen ist die
1: Atmung Most people have very shallow breathing. Why? Because many thoughts race through our brain and our mind.
0: Dadurch ist auch das
1: This causes the nervous system to be tense. We are restless and hectic, which means that we do not come to rest. But it is precisely in tranquility that the power lies for the soul and body to become whole.
0: Wir bemühen uns nun
1: We now make an effort to breathe more deeply. In this way, our pressing thoughts and feelings gradually move further and further away. And so we breathe in deeply and slowly and consciously out.
0: Tief
1: deeply in
0: und langsam
1: and slowly and consciously out.
0: Wir atmen
1: we breathe deeply in
0: aus.
1: And out.
0: Tief
1: deeply in
0: und
1: and
0: aus.
1: Out.
0: Wir wollen, dass unsere
1: We want our feelings and thoughts to move away from us. This is why we go with our breath as it flows into our body and leaves the body again. We inhale deeply. And exhale through our nose or mouth. We inhale deeply and exhale through our nose or mouth.
0: Wir begleiten nun unseren Atem.
1: We go with our breathing.
0: Wir atmen.
1: We inhale. Ever more deeply and exhale slowly and consciously. We inhale deeply and exhale slowly and consciously through our nose or mouth. We inhale even more deeply and exhale slowly and consciously.
0: Bleiben Sie dabei.
1: Stay with it. Watch your breathing. You notice that your feelings and thoughts are moving further and further away. And so, go with your breathing. Now, inhale all the way down into your abdomen. You draw your breath down into your abdomen. And then, slowly and consciously, exhale through your nose or mouth. You inhale down into the abdomen and exhale slowly and consciously. You inhale down into the abdomen and exhale slowly and consciously. The deep breathing is liberating. You become calmer. Stay with it by going with your breathing. Once more, we inhale all the way into the abdomen. In the abdomen, we pause briefly with our breath and again slowly exhale through our nose or mouth. You inhale down into the abdomen. Hold your breath briefly and slowly and consciously exhale through your nose or mouth. You inhale down into the abdomen. Hold your breath briefly and slowly exhale.
0: Eine tiefe Atmung.
1: Deep breathing is liberating. You become calmer. Your feelings and thoughts move away from you. We again breathe several times deeply into the abdomen. We briefly hold our breath and again exhale slowly and consciously. Do not forget to go with your breathing. We inhale down into the abdomen. Briefly hold our breath and slowly exhale again. We breathe in deeply and slowly breathe out. We breathe in deeply and slowly breathe out.
0: Wie automatisch,
1: as if automatically, our breathing is now deeper because we have become calmer.
0: Unsere tiefen Atmung,
1: our deep breathing relaxes our nervous system.
0: Ohne den Atem anzuhalten,
1: without holding our breath, we inhale deeply a few more times down into our abdomen and slowly exhale again. We inhale down into our abdomen and slowly exhale again.
0: Unsere Gedanken haben
1: our thoughts have moved away.
0: Das
1: our nervous system is relaxed.
0: Sie atmen nun
1: you are now breathing calmly and deeply.
0: Ruhig
1: your breathing is calm and deep.
0: Nun lassen Sie es atmen.
1: You now let it breathe. It breathes. It breathes.
0: Ihre Muskeln,
1: your muscles and your nervous system are relaxed.
0: Deshalb atmen
1: therefore, you inhale all the more deeply and exhale calmly and serenely.
0: Sie sind aufnahmefähig.
1: You are receptive to the power of healing.
0: Worte, die gefüllt
1: words that are filled with a life force of healing can touch your soul and your body.
0: Auch ihren Körper. Mit der Hilfe der Christus-Gotteskraft,
1: with the help of the power of the Christ of God, I now address your soul and your body. Please, do not think along with me now, but let the energy of the words flow consciously and quietly into your soul and your body.
0: Wenn möglich, unterbinden
1: if possible, do not stop the flow of the words by thinking along or even thinking outside of the range of the spiritual stream.
0: Atmen Sie ruhig.
1: Breathe calmly and deeply.
0: Atmen Sie ruhig.
1: Breathe calmly and deeply.
0: Innere Arzt und
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1: The Spirit of the Christ of God is now radiating in and through your soul into your body.
0: Der Christus Gottesgeist,
1: the Spirit of the Christ of God is now radiating in and through your soul into your body. 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
0: Der Odem, der das allumfassende,
1: the breath of God, which is the all-encompassing life, is effective in your breathing.
0: Der helfende und
1: the helping and healing spirit of the Christ of God is flowing in your breath.
0: Es strömt.
1: It is flowing.
0: Sie atmet.
1: You inhale deeply
0: und
1: and exhale all that is not good, like suffering, pain, or even disease.
0: Es strömt.
1: It is flowing.
0: Sie atmet.
1: You inhale deeply
0: und atmet
1: and exhale all that is not good, like suffering, pain,
0: oder gar
1: or even disease.
0: Es strömt.
1: It flows.
0: Sie
1: you breathe.
0: Es strömt.
1: It flows.
0: Sie
1: you breathe.
0: Die helfende und heilende,
1: the helping and healing radiation of the Christ of God is flowing into your body by way of your breathing. Let it happen. It flows.
0: See,
1: you inhale the helping and healing power.
0: See,
1: you exhale all that is not good, like suffering, pain, and disease. The helping and healing Christ power flows in your breath to all the components of your physical body. It flows. You breathe. You exhale all that is not good, suffering, pain, or even disease. You inhale deeply and exhale slowly and consciously. You inhale deeply and exhale the harmful substances that have accumulated in the components of your body. You breathe in and breathe out all that burdens you. You breathe in and breathe out all that burdens you. You breathe in the inner physician and healer dissolves what is not good in soul and body. You breathe out all that burdens you. You inhale deeply and exhale all that burdens you. You inhale the helping and healing Christ power. You exhale all that burdens you. In your breath is the breath of God, the helping and healing power of the Christ of God. It flows. It flows. Inhale deeply and exhale slowly and consciously. It flows. Inhale the helping and healing Christ power and deeply exhale all that burdens you out of yourself. Harmony and deep tranquility permeate you. Inner life force, help and healing permeate you. You breathe in the helping cosmic powers and exhale the harmful substances in your physical body. Breathe calmly and deeply. Breathe calmly and deeply. Calm, soft music will be with you while you breathe.

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1: and you atmen. Breathe.
0: Auch wenn die Musik
1: Even when the music verliebt. Now slowly fades away, it flows.
0: Sie
1: you are breathing. Your earthly existence is your life.
0: Das bedeutet für jeden
1: For each one of us, this means in our daily life to question, insofar as possible, all those discrepancies that come up in our feelings and thoughts, but also in our words and actions, in order to rectify them.
0: Haben Sie sich einiges vorgenommen?
1: If you have resolved something that you can clear up through a conversation or by making amends, do it. For, as stated, every day has its burden.
0: Dadurch schaffen Sie mehr
1: Through this, you create a basis for holistic healing more and more, for becoming whole in soul and body.
0: Lernen Sie jeden Tag
1: Learn to breathe deeply each day anew in the awareness that in your breath is the breath of God, which is light, help, and healing. It is the Spirit of the Christ of God.
0: Zum Ausklang hören wir
1: To conclude, we listen to some music.

0: heil werden an Seele und
1: becoming whole in soul and body through the power of the Christ of God does not exclude a visit to an earthly physician. When you go to a physician of your choice, remember that God is omnipresent, also in your neighbor, your physician. If you like, remain for some time in this inner, elevated mood. May your path lead you ever closer to Christ. In this awareness, a blessed and God-filled life.
0: Gabriele.
1: Gabriele.

Persecution in the form of ostracism, character assassination, slander, and agitation all the way to breach of law. You do not believe that such things are possible in a country like Germany today? And yet it is a fact. Read the book The Persecution of the Prophetess of God and of the Followers of Jesus of Nazareth, The History of the Cruelty of Church and State. Infamous lies are spread about the Eternal Word and Gabriele, the prophetess of God in our time. Children, women, and men of good standing are insulted and persecuted. Their civil rights are curtailed. People lose their jobs merely because they openly profess to the Free Spirit, God, and His Son, Christ, and do not bow to the dictates of the mainstream churches. For it happens, as at all times, that the cults of priests go against the eternal word of the Free Spirit. Read the facts and learn more about the background in the book The Persecution of the Prophetess of God and of the Followers of Jesus of Nazareth, The History of the Cruelty of Church and State. Order at Gabriele Publishing House, The Word, under the telephone number 0049-9391-504-843 or online under gabriele-publishing-house.com.

0: Liebe Zuschauerinnen und liebe Zuschauer,
1: dear viewers, dear listeners, for nearly 5 decades, heaven, the eternal kingdom of God, the eternal being, has been opened, because the eternal kingdom has given

0: And so we welcome you to our program from the pen of the Divine Wisdom, which is entitled The Curtain Falls. We begin to read the prepared text. Once more, the wisdom of God introduces itself. Together, cherub and seraph are the supporting pair of the third basic power of the infinitely eternal law, God. I, the cherub, the law prince of the divine wisdom in the spirit, and the seraph, my dual, my spiritual wife, who is still in an earthly body, called Gabriele, the prophetess of God, the same as the interpreter of the word of God of the eternal kingdom. In unity with the third basic power of God, the eternal primordial law before the throne of God, the other six law princes with their duals, that is, seven regencies, work on behalf of the Almighty One God of the love for God and neighbor.
1: In dem Thema, der Vorhang fällt,
0: the topic of The Curtain Falls is about an immense, millionfold, even billionfold debt or burden which a phalanx of force has loaded upon itself in relation to its countless victims and the eternal law of love for God and neighbor, and about the time of the fall regime that is coming to an end. Thus, as the curtain falls, the actors introduce themselves. The fall from the kingdom of God was started by several divine beings who had pronounced that they wanted to shape the eternal creation, the let there be of the Creator, in a different way.
1: Von dem All-Einen, dem Schöpfer der Unendlichkeit,
0: from the All-One, the Creator of Infinity, who with the seven primordial forces had initiated, discussed, developed, and in long cycles created and set in motion the let there be in all details. The fall beings requested a considerable amount of energy, that is, drawing and creating light ether, in order to prove to the eternal All-One how his creation could be better arranged.
1: The
0: quantum of light ether was also given to them by the eternal as a loan. Mind you, as alone. With these immeasurable, energetic, drawing and creating light etheric energies upon energies, they left the eternal kingdom of love and unity and drew a so-called light wall with counter-reflection over certain energetic poles in order to feel separate from the eternal kingdom. Without taking into account the all-law of like attracts like, that is, all the same behavior patterns attract one another, duplicate and reinforce one another, the fall beings began to create their realms and to develop their own ideas of how they wanted to conceptualize their let there be.
2: Der Cherub der göttlichen Weisheit,
3: the cherub of divine wisdom,

0: Them revealed more, he said. Already with the first distribution of the loan, that is, of the considerable quantum of light ether, the first disagreements began in terms of who was the greatest in which etheric area, because the one wanted it to be different than the other. It did not take long, and then the division began, which means, in the fine material energies, the light ether, which they took with themselves and distributed as a superabundant energy of drawing and creating power, already the first traces of condensation of the energetic light ether became visible, which means to become coarser in the overall structure. In their eagerness over who could be the greatest, the fall beings hardly noticed that they spun themselves more and more into so-called energetic layers, also called spinning nebulas, which became more and more dense and likewise more impenetrable. To indicate the whole fall system just briefly, I, the cherub of his wisdom, give a revelation through the instrument of God, Gabriele, only in general terms about cosmic systems and about cosmic passages, and also about cosmoses left behind. Galaxies over galaxies, solar systems over solar systems, planets over planets, all borrowed divine energies are also mentioned here only briefly. The mass of borrowed energy overwhelmed the fall beings, whereby from the very beginning everyone wanted to be the greatest. Soon after, the fall beings separated from one another. Every separation, which had within its respective arbitrary will, led to a self-appointed system of rulers, of course, with gods and goddesses. From system to system, spoken with today's words, from state structures to state structures, they fell and enveloped themselves with their own desires and feelings, which were and are nothing other than energies of the fall. As stated, the cherub of his wisdom, who I am, gives here only a very broad overview and insight into the becoming, all the way to becoming human. Over countless times, from fall to fall, the formerly pure, fine material divine beings, the spirit beings, became fall beings, with ever denser, heavier, and more massive form, up to becoming human, that is, the coarse material human being, who now consists of bones, veins, muscles, that is, of flesh. Today, one calls the deepest state of the fall system matter.
1: We continue to hear what the cherub of divine wisdom revealed. He said, to the fall phalanx, which had to leave whole cosmoses again and again, because these could no longer support them on account of their continuing condensation, messengers from the eternal kingdom, God, came again and again. They were, and until today are, constantly striving to reveal to their brothers and sisters the path back into the eternal kingdom. Through the changes of their personal desires, the fall beings, and that into the present time, always drew new hope that they could defeat the Eternal One, that is, His Eternal Word. Since the fall energy became ever denser and finally became matter, only one planet exists that is habitable for them, called Earth. The low point of today is the proof, the fight of one against the other to hold land and estates, property and goods, according to the respective ideas. The many tyrants of the various systems, each of whom had their own gods, goddesses, and alleged saints, were so at odds with each other that they all believed they could defeat the others with battle tirades, which to this day they have not succeeded in doing. If help from the kingdom of God, God's messengers, God's prophets, and God's prophetesses came to the fall beings, then it was either keep silent and disappear, or we will silence you, which the fall beings also did. Always only fighting violence and murder. The first messengers of God who came to the renegade beings from the kingdom of God still had the possibility to retreat via certain planetary radiations in order to return to the eternal kingdom of God. Once the condensation increased, and this safe return to the kingdom of God was no longer possible, the fight against the messengers of God continued, by which they were persecuted, slandered, beaten, or even slain. It continued with cruel torture and execution with various cruel instruments of murder. From system to system, that is, from fall to fall, the so-called gods and their subordinates became more aggressive and brutal. The fratricide, the slaying, execution, and killing started already with the first wave of the bestial fall systems. From fall system to fall system, each state power had its gods and so-called saints that they worshipped. What is it like now, that is, today, in the density called matter? Every state power has its idol. Until today, this belief in gods prevails. Until today, every person, the one more, the other less, has their idols, their images of gods. One who wants to rule over everyone and over everything is the idol and god of blood sacrifice, Baal, with those servile to him. Right into the present time, the god Baal has had different names and symbols and still has influence on governments and nations.
0: The cherub of divine wisdom explained what happened shortly after the Spirit of the Christ of God began to be active in the prophetic word through Gabriele. Into a system of domination with two swords as a signet, nearly five decades ago, came a momentous writing with far-reaching content for the receiver, who immediately, without checking, set in motion, as usual, the Church and State Inquisitorial Eradication Detachment. The law prince of the divine wisdom announced to the power holders of the worldly religious constructs, the churches, the work of the prophetess of God, a woman. As stated, it did not take long, and another part of the Baalistic curtain opened, and hundreds of actors entered the world stage of the Inquisition theater of the present time and began to act according to their own mindset, without ethics and with the lowest morals. First came the flood of slander with lies and threats, and then the concealed attempt to lock the prophetess of God in a cage and let her express, unheard by people, what God has to say through her. On the one hand, these speculative thoughts and accusations did not work out on the part of the free human being, Gabriele.
2: On the other hand, the incarnated seraph of the divine wisdom was and is completely underestimated, and above all, as is the protection from the kingdom of God by the seven cherubim before God's throne. The present-day government was also put into action. After all, it has to obey the two swords, in that the one serves the other, of course, always under the rule of the Church. The fight against the word of the free spirit, of the eternal, all-one Creator God, continued in ever dirtier slogans of lies, no matter whether it came from parishes, priests, provincial politicians, career-addicted provincial journalists, or the incited people. As it once was, so it is today. The accusations were hardly distinguishable from the times before this time, always accompanied by the cry, "They should be hanged and slaughtered." Thus, for example, the cry of a village mob stirred up by priests and pastors. The theological side in a cleverly covered state carousel silently hoped that the agitation of the priests and pastors and the unrestrained inquisitorial clamor of their faithful among the people intoxicated with incense would set in motion the murderous fruit of the inquisitorial thought, as so often during the centuries and millennia. The old, already dilapidated curtain no longer closed. Despite all the tricks and skills, the old, musty curtain remained open, and the actors became more and more visible without their masquerades. One is amazed. Via church and state, two swords are ready for the use of both the church and state. The unatoned inquisitorial crimes of past times rang in the ears of the present time. As stated, the gullible, incited citizens cried, "Hang them up, down with the riffraff, they should be snuffed out," and much more. The two swords of state and church did not come into effect, because, for one thing, the cherub stood behind his seraph, the prophetess of God. And not lastly, the other six spiritual cosmic cherubim, energetic powers that, before the throne of God, are responsible for the primordial law of the eternal kingdom.
3: Der Cherub der göttlichen Weisheit offenbarte weiter.
1: The cherub of divine wisdom continued revealing. The times of times are changing. They are coming to an end. The announcement, the coming of the Christ of God, has been spoken. The fall number from to is approaching its end. The overloaded and overburdened world ship is gradually going under. To repeat, no moaning as well as no hoarding of riches will help. The world ship is sinking. On this earth, in this world, there is much talk of the times, also of the time. Thus, humankind goes with the time. This means from to. For example, from morning at 7 o'clock to midday at 1 o'clock. Therefore, time is decisive. It sets the pace. For example, it says, "The person is still young," or "The person is already older or old." In each situation, time is decisive. It plays a considerable role. People also speak of time that has run out, or even the clock stood still, it's already later, etc., etc. But it's always about time. Time is energy. Who can calculate the energies of the times? The cherub of his divine wisdom before the throne of God goes several big steps further with the question, what is eternity? Can eternity run out? Does it have a time limit? Many people say they haven't thought about it yet. Another thinks, eternity is simply eternity. Still others say, only a theologian could give an answer to this or a scientist. Does the scientist have knowledge concerning eternity? Or does he create knowledge? Whereby the basis of the knowledge has so many terms and words that he himself and the listeners no longer know what the result is with all the ifs and buts. Well, eternity remains simply eternity, without time and space. Another overriding question could be, who can tell us human beings what eternity means? Perhaps the seven cherubs and seraphs before the throne of the Almighty, the law guardians of eternity, who were only briefly mentioned here. However, to understand this, an interpreter, a translator is needed, for one can imagine that eternity has another basis for its language. The cherub of the third basic power of God provides the answer. In eternity, the language of unity is the law of the love for God and neighbor. That sounds so plain and simple. Love for God and neighbor. Does humankind, from the times of times, from generation to generation, know at all why God, the Eternal, sent very many prophets and prophetesses of God, as well as other proclaimers of God? Because divine beings from the kingdom of God, from eternity, live the eternal law, the love for God and neighbor, and in this spirit communicate with all being, for this is the language of eternity. It is the all communication. This world, all the countries on this earth, have their cultural philosophy and their specific language, which respectively needs its translators. To give human beings an understanding of the language of the eternal law of love for God and neighbor, beings from the eternal being incarnated again and again and became human beings. They came to give the eternal word of unity, the law of the love for God and neighbor in the respective local language of the incarnated being, which was now a human being.
4: Hören wir weiter, was der Cherub der göttlichen Weisheit sagt.
0: We continue listening to what the cherub of divine wisdom said. Hardly anyone thinks about incarnation, about why there is a human body only briefly, which dies today, and that tomorrow another will be born, and why another? The person supposes time is simply time, which holds true for each person. If that is true, then what sense would eternity have? If people would ask themselves, what is time? Then they would go further with the question, where does time come from, since everything is supposed to be infinite eternity and thus without space and time? God spoke, let there be light, and there was light. The eternal did not speak of shadow. The question stands, where does time come from? Ultimately, the time of day, figuratively speaking, also the seasons, according to which humankind orients itself? Many people deduce the time from the position of the sun. The logical answer is therefore, from the position of the sun. Why can't the sun shine through the earth? Because the earth is simply the earth and not permeable. It is just solid substance, matter. One could also say, it is just not permeable. The question stands, why not? Secular science certainly knows the answer. When it comes to the why the earth is solid, science can surely unravel the knot. When it also is a question of time, it surely has the answer, even if it is the Big Bang, whereby it is assumed that density, that is matter, and life on Earth emerged as a result. What is the meaning of eternity, time, life? Briefly considered, eternity is simply eternity, without beginning and end. Time, however, would have to have a beginning and an end. Another question. Whoever created the beginning of time, they should also have determined the end of time, shouldn't they? Questions after questions. Who created human beings and the animals, and who determines the death of the individual human being, and who the death of the animals? Who created the sun, the moon, and the stars, and who created the seasons? Why do the planets revolve in certain orbits around the sun? Who created the types of atoms and the quanta? Who or what is this intelligence which permeates everything according to iron laws and wisely arranged it all? Are the cosmic principles of the law pure coincidence, or is a cosmic intelligence behind them? What is light? What is space? What is time? All coincidence? Questions after questions. Who has the answer?
1: God the Eternal gave answers through his proclaimers called prophets and prophetesses, thus the cherub of divine wisdom. Many of them were persecuted and murdered by the world luminaries, emperors, kings, priests, and religious leaders to continue the whole thing with the two swords and the clerical power or they were slandered and then hushed up in order to pay homage to the principal Moloch, and this at all times, with all the associated honors on the part of church and state, including the corresponding goods and funds, and this until today. At all times, these were and are the characteristics of the two swords and of the clerical power: slander, intrigues, character assassination, fighting, dispute, war, murder, and genocide. Also the most malicious lies. It continued with exclusions, disadvantages of so-called others, formerly called heretics, on all levels where state and church assert their influence wherever possible, up to countless unsuspecting families where it came to separation due to defamation, agitation, and smear campaigns. Only destruction, wherever one looks. At all times it was and is the rotten fruits of those faithful to Baal in cassocks and regalia. What did Jesus the Christ say? You will recognize them by their fruit. Are grapes gathered from thorn bushes or figs from thistles? So every healthy tree bears good fruit, but the diseased tree bears bad fruit. A healthy tree cannot bear bad fruit, nor can a diseased tree bear good fruit. Every tree that does not bear good fruit is cut down and thrown into the fire. Thus you will recognize them by their fruit. Not everyone who says to me, Lord, Lord, will enter the kingdom of heaven, but the one who does the will of my Father, who is in heaven. On that day, many will say to me, Lord, Lord, did we not prophesy in your name, and cast out demons in your name, and do many mighty works in your name? And then will I declare to them, I never knew you. Depart from me, you who practice lawlessness. Thus far the words of Jesus of Nazareth. The shadows of time give answer. Who planted the good tree and who the bad one? Who is eternity and who is time? Who had the proclaimers of God, the prophets and prophetesses, murdered? And why? What for? How come?
2: In the prophetic word, through the prophetess of God, Gabriele, the cherub of divine wisdom continued speaking. Thus everything has its time, except for eternity, which hardly anyone can tell you about. And why not? Eternity is all eternal. The infinitely eternal Spirit of Truth spoke, let there be light, let there be an infinitely eternal kingdom, and it was. The mighty let there be is the All Spirit, the infinite law of the eternal being, God's love, from which the fine material forming eternal kingdom emerged, which is seven-dimensional. The first beings, the first dual pairs, came into being. The four units of drawing and creation, the cradle of the filiation of God, came into being. In the book, The Age of the Lily, Sophia, the wisdom of God, the Spirit of Truth, the Spirit of Fusion, Spirit of His Spirit, love of His love, more can be read about this. Viewed all in all, It is the eternity. As often revealed, this and much more can be read in the Sophia Library, the center of the free spirit. Where does time come from? Because time is always conditional. Time did not come from God, the Eternal, the Father, Mother, God, because God is eternity, infinitely eternal law of the love for God and neighbor. Nor did time come from the seven guardians of the law, the cherubim and seraphim. Anyone who has read about the fusion of the seven primordial energies has an inkling of this. The fusion of the primordial energies indicates the let there be, the eternal, energetic, primordial stream of eternity, the let there be, the being in the being. That is why eternity is simply eternity. Let it be repeated. The divine beings came and come forth from the divine law of love for God and neighbor, being that became form. The let there be, the being, is drawing and creating power, God, the Father, Mother, God, and his sons and daughters. There is more to read about the eternal law, the being in the being, in the book, The Age of the Lily, Sophia, The Wisdom of God, The Four Planes of Development, The Cradle of Evolution to the Filiation of God. Eternity, the being, is constant evolution, constant giving and receiving in the primordial stream of the being. Through this, every divine being, that is, spirit being, is being that became form, eternity that became form. Eternity is all-encompassing being. The eternal being, eternity, can also be seen as the law of unity. It is the law of the love for God and neighbor.
3: Der Cherub der göttlichen Weisheit erklärte weiteres.
1: The cherub of divine wisdom continued to explain. Particularly when it comes to the word eternity, I, the cherub of eternal wisdom, would like to keep repeating some things through my dual, the seraph, who is still in the human body, to interpret the message of heaven, because it is, after all, about eternity, the law of the love for God and neighbor. Seen as a whole, the being is eternity, and in the being, the divine beings are being that became form, beings of eternity, eternity that became form. Since the fall of several beings who wanted to arrange the let there be, the eternal being, differently, there exists a transformation of light, like a wall of light around the eternal kingdom. Who wanted to separate the being in the being and made the corresponding attempt? This can be read, among other things, in the books I Am the Christ of God, I Come Soon, and The Men's World, Yesterday and Today, the three attributes of the Father, Mother, God, and the capitulation of the Satanist. Therefore, it is the one who wanted things differently and wanted to fashion this world which emerged from his coercive will differently. Until the present time, he has imposed and imposes his will on this world and influences those who, according to his will, did and do what amounts to this world until today, and this as stated under his influence. After countless times of times, the ruler of the fall of the times, marked by all imaginable cruelties, gave up his fight and admitted his defeat. In the eternal sanctum of God and in the presence of the other six law princes, he handed over his scepter, like the ruler's staff of his power, to the Prince of Wisdom, thus capitulating before the throne of God. This world, all world regimes, no matter of which color, regardless of which ruler's status or of which form of state or government, are thus at an end. Time, which means from to, has expired. It is at its end. All the states of this world, all governments and church gods are in the process of passing away. Whether people live in poverty or hoard wealth, whether idolatry or other misbelief, whether the jubilation of victory or song of lamentation, whether combat or quarrel, any hubris, everything dries up like a once mighty stream to which no more energy flows, because it was just merely a loan from the eternal being.
0: The cherub of divine wisdom further revealed, all negative energies are in the process of passing away, energies that wanted to prove to God, the Eternal, that it is not the law of unity, the love for God and neighbor, that is eternal, but violence, fighting, quarreling, war, manslaughter, murder, rape of women, abuse of children and young people, the eradication of whole peoples, and, not to forget, the persecution and murder of the innumerable emissaries of God, the prophets and prophetesses of God, and, not least, of the Son of God, who came into this world as Jesus of Nazareth to defeat the abominable God of battle of the underworld in the garb of religions and his priests, who gave himself many names, such as the god Baal, and who until today did not hesitate to misuse the name of God the Eternal and of his Son Christ for his dissolute purposes. He believed that with the threatening conduct of the two swords of church and state, by intimidating, by stirring up fears, and by exercising the cruelest, bloodiest violence and the most deviant torture, he could bring everything under his clerical tyranny. The two swords of church and state were to be the clerical sign of violence, the sign of victory against the statement of Jesus of Nazareth, "The one who fights with the sword will perish by the sword." Very gradually, the fallacy, the hubris of church and state to conquer the world with their two swords, their clerical power, comes to light. The question stands, who defeats whom? Who thinks they can defeat whom? The churches that display the cross with corpus in churches, halls, and fields? the countries that have appropriated the trademark of Christian values with an arsenal of weapons coming from so-called Christian countries? Who will be victorious? The supposed heroes in state and church, the money and wealth as a sign of power? Who?
5: Der Cherub der göttlichen Weisheit fuhr fort.
1: The cherub of divine wisdom continued. Everything is not only in the process of sinking in a once powerful despotic stream of rulers in church and state, which believed it would be able to dominate everything, including the true, eternal, all-one God, who sent his prophets and God-filled men and women. Nothing, but nothing at all, remains of those either who established themselves temporarily in the times of times as the dominion of idols, and mighty among the idols, setting their murderous signs through their primitive, violent rulership, when and where it was at all possible for them. Nor does anything remain of the peoples who barbarically wreaked havoc under the spell of the two swords. Nothing, but absolutely nothing, will remain, not even the power-hungry in cassocks and robes, in regalia or gowns, the wolves in sheep's clothing, the despots and tyrants, the eminences and excellencies who still have something corresponding to say in church and state, and who show their two swords with the attendant soldiers in the background of their alleged Christian values. The stream, the time, is drying up. The end of time brings out everything. Therefore, the collapse of time is also called the end time, or climate change, whereby the end time always goes before in the changing of time, even if the end time is called climate change. Eternity is eternity. Time is simply the end time, the beginning and end. Just as time comes to an end, according to the will of the eternal all-one God, the peaceable time begins. The new time, which his divine wisdom, the third basic power before his throne, announced in the prophetic word. How it continues stands solely in the course of time, just as eternity dictates, solely in the infinitely eternal law, the law of eternity, of the love for God and neighbor.
2: In his revelation, the curtain falls. The cherub of divine wisdom explains further. The love for God and neighbor is, as stated, the infinitely eternal law, which radiates from the sanctum of being and, potentiated, continues to radiate into the fullness. The infinitely eternal streaming law took hold of time because the time of the loan is expired. The energies, the times, have no more inflow. The loan, time, has expired. For better understanding, one could also think of the following picture. The connection to your power grid is interrupted. What is still stored as energy will be used up. Then it is over. The elapsed time could also be compared with a mighty millennium-long or even billion-year-long wide stream. When nothing more flows into a mighty stream, the rest runs out or gradually seeps away. And if we take a closer look at the word end time, it means that time has come to an end, and, As stated, the rest runs out or seeps away. What does it look like in the many countries of this earth? Wherever one looks, everywhere, there is an ever-increasing disastrous discord. In terms of the word energy, this means, in the end, because it is about energy and thus about time, the so-called governments of all countries come more and more into a crisis as to how they can lead or manipulate the people or even keep them in check. The reigns of millennia, or even billions of years, have become brittle. The threatening messages of the religions in the Western world, with their often state-subsidized ecclesiastical institutions, hardly help anymore to keep the people submissive. And the vengeful God, the idolatrous God, the cult God, has hardly any more influence on the masses. He has served his time. Wherever one looks in the times over times, since the fall system, Baal, the vengeful God, has been at work with varying names, fighting, quarreling, one against the other, war and genocide, eviction from property and land, fraud, theft, robbery and murder, and always the oppression and plundering of the people for the purposes and goals of the powerful in state and religions. Since the fall event, Baal, the vengeful God, the idolatrous God, has been active. But the goings-on of the fall are now merely a goings-on conditioned by time. With the activity of the fall beings, the loan, time, the same as energy, has become a demonic fire that is dying out, for time is simply conditioned by time. The surrender of the demon becomes more and more visible. To all contrary earthly efforts may be replied, the Christ of God prepares his appearance.
3: Verständlich zu machen, was es heißt,
1: to make understandable what this means, the time is ripe, the demonic fire is dying out. I repeat, thus the cherub of his wisdom, in the name of the eternal All One God. For nearly five decades, the eternal All One and his Son, the Christ of God, have been giving revelations through the messenger of God, that is, the prophetess Gabriele. For nearly five decades, I, the cherub of his wisdom, have accompanied the instrument of God, Gabriele, who is the incarnated seraph of divine wisdom, my dual. Looking back, let it be said, four decades have passed since I, the cherub, addressed the Pope at that time and the bishops of both ecclesiastical denominations through the revelation of a message inspired by me that God, the Eternal, once again sent a prophet to the earth, this time a woman. In my revelation, I denounced the conduct of the rich ecclesiastical institutions, including that of the guilds of priests and pastors, and especially the arrogance they accumulate day after day with the steed, the state, in order to use the spurs on it, of course, for ecclesiastical purposes, mainly for specific priestly purposes. I revealed that it is advisable to bow down to the one God who is the life in all things. To realize this requires neither priests nor pastors, neither churches nor state funds. Soon after this message to the Pope of that time, to the bishops of both denominations, the fight against the Word of God of the present time began. Without listening to the Christ of God, to what he has to say through his instrument, since the kingdom of God does not have the language of human beings. As usual, lies and the most malicious slander were the order of the day, which was to bring, and partly did bring, strife and destruction to families that initially were still intact, according to the well-tried inquisitorial pattern. The years-long inquisitorial running of the gauntlet in the church servile media landscape of the state and the media owned by the churches was intended, as at all times, above all, to stir up the people, which also soon bore fruit. For it was all about putting an end to the followers of Jesus of Nazareth, those unsavory characters of an alien cast of mind, which might also have succeeded if a Protestant pastor had not suddenly and unexpectedly fallen victim to his own inflammatory slogans. Both ecclesiastical institutions were and are until today the agitators, and the state, faithful to them, sees to hushing up the present word of God through the mouth of prophets until today, 2021, according to the doctrine of the two swords.
3: Doch wie geschrieben steht,
1: but as it is written, what a person sows, the person will reap. An eye for an eye, a tooth for a tooth.
3: Rückblickend können immer mehr Menschen
1: in retrospect, more and more people can understand why the state steed, is silent. After all, it is one with the church's power, with the two swords that symbolize state and church. Both swords are in the power of the church. Thus, the state is under the rod of the church, and ultimately also the soldiers who have to fight for state and church. The state talks about democracy. How can this be? Who determines, church or state?
0: The revelation of the cherub of divine wisdom continues. He said, well, the curtain of the millennia, if not to speak of billions of years since the fall event, is falling. In any case, what holds true is that the loan of the eternal to a renegade who wanted to show him the eternal, that he could do it better, has expired. This time was the beginning of time. The end of time is now at the door of all nations and all people. Time is simply time, which at some point runs out. Indeed, On all continents, the world is falling victim to the over. Over means there is no more inflow of energy. The world, however one may call it, is time. Time has run out. It is over. It is over. What is being hyped up here and there as a catch-up model is nothing more than sham. Any action for the sake of action is an illusion. Neither wealth nor other great assets, neither fighting nor dispute are of any use. It is over. Neither religions, nor priests, nor sacraments and tabernacles are of any use.

0: along with many kinds of marine life, etc., etc. It is over.
1: Der Cherub der göttlichen Weisheit fuhr fort.
2: The cherub of divine wisdom continued. The new age, also called the new time, stands under the flag of seven princely pairs, guardians of the law of infinity. They will initiate the new era in due time, the time that will lead into eternity through the appearance of the Christ of God, who as Jesus of Nazareth promised the people, I come soon. The time of the Christ of God is rising very gradually, for in the very basis of the planet Earth, a spiritual, fine material part, directly from the sanctum of the eternal being, is stirring more and more in order to rise up and change the earth. Despite all the previous upheavals on the earth, there will still exist here and there parts of the earth that will serve the sinful human race for expiation, because the guilt, the burden of many souls and people is immeasurable. In the earth, and in higher atmospheres of the earth, the divine wisdom prepares the coming of the Christ of God. This time of preparation includes, among other things, the wake-up calls to turn back and return home to the Eternal Father's house, the home-bringing to the Kingdom of Peace. The teaching will be the peace, that means God, the peace, the love for God and neighbor in you, and you, O human child and soul being, in God, the love for God and neighbor. The time toward the Kingdom of Peace is ripening. The supporting pair of the divine wisdom has been working in the spirit of the Christ of God. Whether still in this world or from the Kingdom of God, the wisdom in God stands for the coming of the Christ of God. All seven regencies stand in this spirit, a new heaven, a new peaceful earth with beings and people in the spirit of the love for God and neighbor, and there will be peace. In this awareness, after nearly five decades of the fullness of the heavenly word, of the I am the I am, and countless cosmic schoolings from the divine wisdom, the supporting pair of the divine wisdom takes its leave of this world, God in us, and we in God.
1: Die Stimme des Wortes,
2: the voice of the word is the seraph of divine wisdom still in an earthly garment.
3: Gott Vater, der alleine Ewige, offenbart sein Wort.
2: God Father, the all one eternal, reveals his word through his emissary of the present time. He reveals the eternal being, the law of God, the I am, does not have the language of human beings. In the prophetic word, my word is the following. In the consciousness of the let there be, the four natures of God

emerge from the seven regencies. Order, will, wisdom, and earnestness. In the name of the Almighty, Eternal, All-One God, they take up the four trumpets that stand before them and apply them. The calls of the trumpets give the word of the Eternal to his sons and daughters, and to the domineering ones of this world who do not want to believe that time is running out according to conditional parameters. The call of the trumpets, the heavenly word, sounds out in the mother tongue of an instrument.

0: Der Ewige offenbarte weiter.
1: The Eternal continued his revelation.
0: Meine Töchter,
1: my sons and my daughters, I, the Eternal, call you for the last time to turn back and return home to the Eternal Father's house. The time of the personal devastation of your souls and the devastation of the earth has reached its high point. The libidinousness, the robbing, plundering, murdering, and killing, everything that people have still devised in the way of cruelty and apply to their fellow human beings is over. The noose around the neck, which every power-hungry person has braided for himself, he also tightens himself. The air is running out. The heart of the earth is beating less and less. The harvest is due. Just as the bestial egomania dealt with its human brothers and human sisters, as well as with the animal and plant world. This materialistic earth is dying, and with it also the causers and the perpetrators of the innumerable crimes against the law of life. The earth will be empty. The land, the fields, forests, and trees will decay. What is left over? Who is left over? Only the one who was and is, like the state of the earth will be. The calls of the trumpets call the sons and daughters of God to turn back and to follow the path that leads to me, the I am the I am. In this spirit, the trumpets continue to sound out. His word resounds over the earth. The Christ of God prepares his coming. Under the sign of the lily, Sophia, his words continue to apply. I come soon. No priests, no pastors, no cassock wearers of any kind, no churches, no cathedrals. I am who I am in you, my son, and in you, my daughter, and you in me, the eternal all one, and there will be peace. Follow the path, come back to the kingdom of eternity. You are not invited, because since the primordial beginning, you are my children, my sons and daughters. I am the I am, the Father, Mother, God.

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1: The call of many original Christians to all original Christians worldwide and those who think in the spirit of the love for God and neighbor. 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
1: Prayers should come from the heart, from our spiritually opened consciousness. Often we think, well, where are we spiritually? If our prayers come from our opened consciousness, how far is it actually opened? Our prayers can be compared to our food intake. As we eat, so do we pray. Can we possibly imagine that? Jesus, the Christ, the Great Spirit, spoke the following in the great cosmic teachings. Dine in God. Just as the morsels of food and the sips of drink go into you, in the same way, they have an effect in you and radiate in turn from you. The one who sanctifies his morsels and sips keeps the consciousness of the food and drink alive. It then goes into the soul as essence and strength. The food and drink then strengthen not only the body, but soul and body. Christ, our divine brother, revealed further, with your consciousness, accompany every morsel and every swallow of drink on its way into your body. The sensations, thoughts, and words that you give to the food and drink on its way into your organism have a corresponding effect in soul and body. Just as you, the person, treat the food and drink, that is how they will have their effect in and on you. Everything is vibration that makes itself noticeable on you, marking you as well.

0: Gleiches erfolgt im Beten.
1: The same takes place in prayer. Prayer should come from our opened consciousness. It is ultimately also the food for our soul and for our body. Because whoever prays seriously by fulfilling his prayers feeds and waters the soul. The soul becomes lighter, the body healthier and freer. Thus, to pray means to pray from the heart, not from the physical heart, but from the very basis of the soul, from the opened consciousness that shines in us, in our soul. Deep in the very basis of the soul is the mighty ocean of life. If we can draw from this mighty ocean drop by drop and let it flow into our prayer thoughts and prayer words, then our prayers will go out and strengthen the souls and the people who are receptive to them. Therefore, our prayers should have content. And the content that truly waters and nourishes the soul and the person is the Spirit. It is the drops from the ocean, God. Thus, if we make an effort to let our prayers grow out of us in the request to Christ, the redeeming Spirit, that He help us in placing food and drink, that is, spiritual nourishment, into our prayers, then we ourselves will also feel that our prayers bear fruit for us as well. For the prayers that go out from us also come back into us. And just as we pray, so do we also receive. If we pray from the ocean of life and give it further to soul and person, to animals and plants, to the Mother Earth, then we feel that our soul vibration is raised. Our body becomes lighter. We become more joyful and ultimately grateful to Him who makes our prayers fruitful, in that He is able to place strength, light, and love into our prayer thoughts and prayer words. Jesus, the Christ, spoke in the cosmic teachings. Everything is energy. The food and drink, too, are energy. The way you feel and think, with these forces, you magnetize the food and the drink. It is what you give them on their way into your body. The same holds true in prayer. The prayer should be a food, a drink for our fellow people, for the Mother Earth. Everything is energy. And just as we magnetize our prayers, this is how we pass them on, and this is how they come back to us. When the very basis of the heart prays, we feel happy, joyful, and free after the hour of prayer. We feel vivified by a power that we cannot fathom, and yet it is in us. Our consciousness prayers that resonate out and serve our fellow people, and thus also the Mother Earth, come back to us and make us happy. Therefore, at the end of the prayer hour, we should not forget to thank the Eternal, because He is the giver. He is the life that dwells in us. He is the life that fills our prayers.
0: Das unsere Gebete füllt.

0: Dear listeners, welcome to our series on the Sermon on the Mount of Jesus of Nazareth, on the high ethics that give us orientation for our path of life here on earth. In order to live in peace with our fellow human beings, and also with nature and with the animals. 2,000 years ago, Christ, the Son of God, was on earth in Jesus of Nazareth to teach the people the law of love for God and neighbor. Today, the Christ of God speaks to us through the prophetess and emissary of the eternal kingdom, Gabriele, and leads us into the whole truth, also about his life and work as Jesus of Nazareth. His life and his teachings are presented in the work of Revelation, "This is my word, Alpha and Omega." In it, Christ himself explains, corrects, and deepens the excerpts from his Sermon on the Mount, which were passed down in an apocryphal gospel and from which we read a section today. Our program begins with the cause of woe. In the gospel text that is the basis for this work of Revelation, it says, "Woe unto you who are rich, for you have received your consolation in this life. Woe unto you who are sated, for you will hunger. Woe unto you who laugh now, for you will mourn and weep. Woe unto you when all people speak well of you, for so did their forefathers with the false prophets."
1: Jesus of Nazareth said, "Woe unto you who are rich, for you have received your consolation in this life." The Christ of God revealed about this the following: people who look upon their wealth as their property are poor in spirit. Many who are rich in earthly goods were given in the cradle the spiritual task for their earthly life to be an example to those rich people who tie themselves to their wealth with hardened, relentless hearts, and whose sole thinking and striving is to increase this wealth for themselves. A person who is rich in earthly goods and has recognized that his wealth is a gift which he has received from God only to bring it into the great whole for the well-being of everyone and to administer it there in the right way for all, is the one who actualizes the law of equality, freedom, unity, and brotherhood. He contributes as a selfless giver so that the poor do not live in privation and the rich in luxury. In this way, a balance will gradually be established, an upper middle class for all those who are willing to selflessly fulfill the law, pray, and work. Thus, very gradually, the true humanity of a community arises, whose members do not collect personal earthly riches, but rather consider everything given to them by God to be common property. If a rich person considers money and property as his own and is esteemed in the world because of his wealth, then, as the effect of his causes, he will live in poor countries in subsequent earthly lives, and there he will beg for the bread that, as a rich man, he once denied to the poor. This will happen as long as such incarnations are still possible. The soul of such a rich person will also find no rest in the spheres of purification. The souls that are poor in light and had to endure suffering and hunger in the earthly garment because of him will recognize him again as the one who denied them what could have helped them out of the entanglement of the human ego. Many will accuse him, and then his soul itself will feel how they suffered and hungered. In this way, a soul that was rich and esteemed as a human being in the earthly garment can suffer great need. This need is much greater than if it had had to beg for bread in the earthly garment. Recognize, according to the laws of the eternal, everyone who selflessly keeps the commandment, pray and work, is due the same. For God gives everyone what he needs and beyond that. However, as long as this commandment is not yet kept by all people, there will be the so-called rich on the earth. It is their task to divide their accumulated wealth and to live just as those who selflessly fulfill the commandment, pray and work. If, in this way, they think of the welfare of all and not of their own, the inner wealth will gradually turn to without, and no person will hunger or live in want.
0: Christ continues to reveal, "Woe to you, you rich ones, you who call your money and property your own, and make your neighbor work so that your wealth may increase. I say to you, you will not behold the throne of God, but will continue to live there where the feet of God are, on earth, again and again, in earthly garments, as long as this is still possible. Even if you promote social service establishments, but you are yourselves so much wealthier than those who are supported thereby, then you are nevertheless servile to the Satan of the senses, who wants the differences between rich and poor. Through these differences, power and subservience, envy and hatred emerge. These give rise to dispute and wars. For this reason, those who cling to their wealth, even though they, now and then, think of the social good, serve the Satan of the senses and act against the law of life, against equality, freedom, unity, and brotherliness. The one who considers money and property as his own and hoards them for himself, instead of letting these material energies flow, is, according to the law of life, a thief. For he denies his neighbors a part of their spiritual heritage. For everything is energy. The one who ties it up through me and mine acts against the law, which is flowing energy." Christ also deepens the following statement in his Sermon on the Mount. "Woe to you who are sated, for you will hunger." He reveals, the wealthy, sated person who fills only his barns is empty at heart. He knows only the mine and thine. His senses and thoughts revolve around my property, my possessions, my bread, my food. All this belongs to me. This is his world. Such a person will one day hunger and live in want until he realizes that everything is the being. Everything belongs to God and to all people who strive to do the works of God, to fulfill the selfless love and the law of life for the earth, pray and work. People who speak only of mine and thine are light poor people who already in this incarnation are preparing another sojourn on earth or a long journey of their soul in the realm of the souls, and in both cases, in the garment of a beggar. The soul that is dazzled by material things unconsciously hungers for light because it is poor in light. It compulsively tries to compensate for this with outer things, such as earthly wealth, greed, gluttony, alcoholism, or other cravings and pleasures. It is insatiable.
1: Jesus of Nazareth continued speaking in his Sermon on the Mount. Woe unto you who laugh now, for you will mourn and weep. The Christ of God deepens this. The one who laughs and mocks his neighbor will one day be very sad and will cry over himself, because he failed to acknowledge those whom he made fun of and mocked. He will have to recognize that, in the end, he had laughed at, scorned, and ridiculed himself, because the one who judges and condemns his neighbor, who laughs at him, who scorns and ridicules him, judges, condemns, laughs at, scorns, and ridicules me, the Christ. Recognize, the one who sins against the least of my brothers sins against the law of life and will have to suffer for this. At the same time, he has bound himself to the one he held in disdain. Therefore, be on your guard and practice self-control. It is not what enters through your mouth that defiles your soul. Rather, it is what goes out from your mouth that burdens soul and the person. Christ also explains the last sentence of the calls of woe, which says, woe to you when all people speak well of you, for so did their forefathers with the false prophets. He reveals about this. If you flatter your fellow people so that they praise you and hold you in esteem, then you are like the counterfeiters who, for the sake of their own advantage, pay with false money. It was and is similar with the false prophets as well. They were and are esteemed by the people because they flattered the people and because those of high standing among the people were in league with them, having promised themselves personal profit and gain through this.
0: In his revelation, Christ also turns to future generations which will live on a cleansed, peaceful earth. He says, recognize you people in the kingdom of peace. In the sinful world, many righteous prophets and enlightened men and women as well were slandered and persecuted by the rich and the powerful of this world, by church leaders and their adherents, and many of them were tortured and killed. At all times, the satanic used as tools those who wanted to keep and increase their earthly wealth for themselves, who strove for power, and those who were servile to the rich and powerful as well. You must know this so that you understand why the old sinful world perished in such a terrible way. Among others, false prophets were also those who may very well have preached the gospel of love, but themselves did not live accordingly. And they were also all those who called themselves Christian and behaved in an unchristian way in their life. They were often lauded for their eloquence and were honored and praised because of their wealth and prestige. Oh, see, nevertheless, in the course of time, all the true prophets and enlightened ones contributed to the fact that the crystal of inner life, with its many facets of the eternal truth, sparkled and shone more and more. In this way, the kingdom of God on earth was very gradually built up. Christ closes with the words, "Dear brothers and sisters in the kingdom of peace, it is up to you to cherish, care for, watch over, and preserve this now perfect, sparkling and shining crystal, the inner life, like a precious flower. It is the law of the love and wisdom of God, His order, His will, His wisdom, His earnestness, His kindness, His infinite love radiation, and His meekness." Dear fellow people, the Christ of God urges the people of the new era, the people in the kingdom of peace, to cherish and nurture their inner life like a precious flower, a challenge also for us people today, which we can take to heart today if we want to, in the awareness that we are at the beginning of the new era.
1: Now, after the explanations on the cause of woe, we read another section from the Sermon on the Mount of Jesus of Nazareth. Its title is, "You Are the Salt of the Earth." In the text of the Gospel, it reads, "You are the salt of the earth, for every sacrifice must be salted with salt. But if the salt has lost its taste, with what shall one salt? Henceforth, it is good for nothing but to be poured out and trodden underfoot." Christ reveals about this, "The righteous are the salt of the earth. They will repeatedly point out the deplorable state of affairs in this world and lay their finger on the wounds of sin. For much harm has been and is being done in this still sinful world, and many people became victims for the sake of the gospel. The righteous who became victims shall be rehabilitated by righteous men and women, for everything shall become manifest through the salt of the earth. Now, in this time of radical change from the old sinful world to the new era, the era of light, the righteous will bring injustice to light and will cause it to become evident so that those who have done wrong may recognize themselves and atone for it. However, you righteous ones who are the salt of the earth, beware that the salt does not lose its taste, that you therefore remain in righteousness and do not let yourselves be led astray. For who shall bring righteousness into this world, and who shall point out the deplorable state of affairs and sins that people have created? Surely, only those who know my name and are recorded in the book of the Lamb. The one who is no longer the salt of the earth falls among those who abused and still abuse my name for their own purposes and have persecuted, slandered, and killed the righteous. When the salt of the earth loses its taste and the person disregards his neighbor, he will succumb to his own causes. Figuratively speaking, he will trample himself underfoot. His not yet expiated causes will then bring about illness, infirmity, and grief. The light, poor soul will live in want and will feel on its own soul body what it has caused to its neighbor.
0: We read another passage from the Sermon on the Mount as it has been passed down in the Gospel of Jesus. "You are the light of the world. The city that is built on a hill cannot be concealed. Neither does one light a candle and put it under a bushel, but on a candlestick, and it gives light to all who are in the house. Let your light so shine before the people that they may see your good works and praise your Father who is in heaven. Christ reveals about this. I am the light of the world. In the mighty turn of time, more and more hearts were kindled by my light. The people recognized the eternal truth in my words. Ever more people walked the inner path and accepted the gift of life, the teachings and lessons from the eternal truth, in order to draw closer to God, the eternal being. Many men and women became my faithful ones, for they fulfilled the will of God. They became brothers and sisters in my spirit and became the pioneers for the new era who laid the foundation for the kingdom of God on earth and began to build upon it. Dear listeners, these words of the Christ of God, which were spoken into the future, are being fulfilled through the works of the divine wisdom. We are at the beginning of the age of the lily. Through radio and television, through books and publications, people worldwide are learning about the word of the Eternal through his prophetess and emissary, about his commandment of the love for God and neighbor, and are beginning to live accordingly. The Sermon on the Mount of Jesus of Nazareth is an invaluable guide in this, with which each one of us can learn and practice every day to draw closer to God in us, in all freedom. We take our leave of you for today and will be glad when you join us again next time. Until then, goodbye and greetings in God.

Have you ever asked yourself what Jesus of Nazareth really taught? Who can tell us the truth better than Jesus, the Christ, himself? Read, "This is my word, Alpha and Omega, the Gospel of Jesus, the Christ revelation, which true Christians the world over have come to know." Through the prophetess and emissary of God, Gabriele, Christ, the co-regent of the Kingdom of God, reveals in our time the facts about his life and works as Jesus of Nazareth. Learn the truth directly from Christ himself, free of theological opinions and interpretations. In this mighty work of revelation, Christ addresses the past, the present, and the future by way of the prophetic word through Gabriele. He, the Christ of God, teaches about the meaning and purpose of life on earth, about the falsification of his teachings during the past 2,000 years, about death, reincarnation, and life, the law of sowing and reaping, which also holds true in how we treat creation, about the true meaning of his deed of redemption, and much more. His eternal word is the teaching of the love for God and neighbor toward people, nature, and animals. It is the teaching of freedom, of peace, and of unity. He spoke and speaks to all people about the one God of love, God in us. Read the encompassing work, "This is my word, Alpha and Omega." Order your book online at gabriele-publishing-house.com or write to Gabriele Publishing House, Max Braun Street 2, in 97828 Altfeld in Germany, or under the telephone number 0049-9391-504-843.

0: Liebe Zuschauerinnen und liebe Zuschauer,
1: dear listeners, welcome to the second part of the program, The Ten Commandments of God Through Moses, interpreted with the words of the present time. The commandments of God through Moses are excerpts from the all-encompassing eternal law of love for God and neighbor, of freedom and unity. They are a gift of love and a help for life for us human beings and are just as valid and relevant today as they were thousands of years ago. For God, the eternal, is not changeable. He is eternally the same, just as His law of life is immutable. For nearly 50 years, God the Eternal and His Son, the Christ of God, give revelations through His prophetess and emissary, Gabriele, so that we can understand better the Ten Commandments of God and apply them in our lives. Gabriele explains their meaning to us in the words of today's time. We now come to the third commandment of God. Remember the Sabbath to keep it holy. Today's employees have to adapt to the circumstances of the respective business, so it cannot be said in principle that the seventh day must be the day of rest. For people who work in shifts, for example, or people who work in the restaurant business, in many cases, the seventh day cannot be a day of rest. No human being is excluded from the eternal law of the love for God and neighbor, which includes freedom. Regardless of what day we have off, we should allow ourselves a few minutes of reflection to think about the past days. What was good? What was less good? Or even bad? We can deduce something out of everything or hear some things out of conversations,

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1: Gabriele erklärt weiter.
2: Gabriele explained further. Should thoughts want to cause you to go to a chapel or a church to pray, read what Jesus of Nazareth taught us. On the one hand, he taught us that every human being is the temple of God and that God dwells in the soul of the human being. On the other hand, he taught us the following regarding prayer. But when you pray, go into your room and shut the door and pray to your Father who is in secret. And your Father, who sees in secret, will reward you. You, we, all people are free to pray, to think and act as each one of us pleases. However, there's one thing that we should not lightly disregard. That we ourselves are responsible for what we do or don't do, for all our behavior.
3: We continue with the fourth commandment. You shall honor your father and mother. We could also say respect. Gabriele explained the following about this. The people of today often give honor to themselves, and people honor people. For example, people are honored who contribute substantial research results to society or who are elevated to higher social ranks by those in positions in government and the state. In our time, for example, top athletes, actors, and other artists, as well as people who flaunt their luxury and wealth, are admired and honored. Children should also honor their father and mother. Thus, we are supposed to give honor to human beings. We human beings are all equal in the sight of God, brothers and sisters, children of one Father who is in heaven, as taught to us by Jesus of Nazareth, who, for example, spoke as follows to those who taught the people in the name of the Eternal. But you are not to be called rabbi, for you have one teacher, and you are all brothers. And call no man your father on earth, for you have one Father who is in heaven. And further, the greatest among you shall be your servant. Whoever exalts himself will be humbled, and whoever humbles himself will be exalted.
0: Gabriele continued, no matter which title we acquire or with which dignities we adorn ourselves, before God's countenance we are equal to our neighbor without titles and dignities. This also applies to the people whose child, whose son or daughter we are on the earth. The Word of God is the eternal law, it is the true life. It says, among other things, bear one another's burdens, which means, may the one help the other. To give oneself as honorable or to let oneself be honored by others is not provided for in the all-eternal universal law of equality, freedom, and unity. Love for God and neighbor includes the respect for our neighbor, that we human beings should thus respect each other and pay honor to God, the omnipresent Spirit, who is the life in everyone and in everything, by also respecting His creation, of which human beings, animals, nature, the Mother Earth, are a part. Only the one who respects life honors God. The one who destroys life disregards God.
2: Gabriele explained the following about the fifth commandment of God. You shall not kill. The fifth commandment, in particular, varies widely because some institutional church circles have changed the word kill into murder. According to

0: today's statement, one may kill in war, for example. Intentional killing, on the other hand, is murder. If we take a closer look at the word war, according to the statement of Jesus of Nazareth, then we read what Jesus taught us. For example, anyone who takes up the sword will perish by the sword. Jesus of Nazareth was a pacifist through and through. He taught peaceableness. Jesus of Nazareth was a man of peace and the heavenly Prince of Peace. Those who have changed the word kill to murder and thus weakened its meaning are ultimately in favor of war and against the teachings of Jesus of Nazareth. Before the face of God, before the Heavenly Father, of whom Jesus gave us an understanding, we are all brothers and sisters who have received the life, the eternal life from God, their Heavenly Father. We human beings breathe because the life that is the almighty power flows in our breath. Who has the right, or who assumes the right, to take the breath from his brother, his sister?
1: Gabriele continued, Jesus of Nazareth taught us that we do not have the right to kill a human being. This also applies to the wanton killing of an animal or a plant filled with sap. We human beings are called upon to respect, love, and cherish the earth with all that is on it, in it, and above it, because in everything is the life, and that is the all-prevailing free spirit, which alone is the life in everyone and in everything. Today's humankind in particular is far from the eternal truth that we in the Western world call God. Unfortunately, very few think about the fact that He is the mighty spirit of infinity, the Creator, whose life force prevails in all things. Whether it is the universes, the mighty suns and planets, or the smallest little animal on the earth, everything bears the life from the eternal Spirit, the Creator of all being. Therefore, who has the right to interfere in the life, which is eternal? Who gave the life? Whose property is the life? The human being, the animal, the entire nature has the right to live. And this until the earthly existence flows out. Thus, every human being, all the kingdoms of nature, have the right to live as coarse material existence until their time has come, when, as a spiritual form of life, they go back into the bosom of eternal life.
2: And Gabriele spoke further. People today usually disregard the law of sowing and reaping. What a person sows, that they will reap. If we look deeper into our world of arrogance and exploitation of humankind and nature, then we experience that the bad seed not only ripens, but already sprouts, that is, comes to fruition. But who cares about that? The one thinks more, the other less. I am my own best friend. I am not meant. But you, all of us are meant, because we bear the life and also bear our freedom, which gave rise to the law of the fall, which is, what a person sows, that they will reap. Therefore, whoever kills deliberately, no matter whether it is in war, or as a farmer, or as a forester or hunter, no one has the right to kill wantonly. Whoever kills wantonly, that is, willfully, is against the law of life and thus against the Creator God. The end point for everyone is, what you sow, you will reap at some point, for the soul of every human being lives eternally. One day, the soul will go to the realms of the beyond and will have to bear what the human being has sown.
1: The sixth commandment reads, "You shall not commit adultery." Gabriele explained about this. Adultery is a breach of faith, that is, a breach of trust. Marriages are usually made on the basis of mutual trust. Whether the wife or husband breaks this trust, in that he physically prefers another woman or she another man, that person has broken the promise of mutual fidelity. The present time seems to be not only more fast-moving, but also in terms of fidelity, this seems to be taken into account in the idea that one must enjoy life. The fast-moving time is also the force behind marriage and partnership, because today one promises oneself fidelity, tomorrow it already looks completely different. It is similar in many businesses and enterprises. An employment contract is concluded in which trust in the company is stated. But when it comes to personal profit, when there might also be company machinations and manipulations involved, then the employment contract is often nothing more than good for the waste paper. Wherever you look, today's world has become a cult of sacrifice. In many cases, people sacrifice marriage and partnership for a short-lived friendship. Whether the woman is with a child or even without, it does not matter. The seemingly fast-moving time takes its toll. Whether adultery, that is, breach of faith or breach of trust, it hardly matters anymore. One sacrifices the neighbor, one sacrifices a contractual agreement. The forms of the cult of sacrifice are manifold. Life today can be compared to a game of dice. Today, number one is the trustworthy one. Tomorrow, number three, five, or even number six may already be the confident or the desirable one.
0: Gabriele continued, "Thus, many a one may think, what do we still want with the commandments of God, which were oriented to so-called Stone Age people a few thousand years ago? In all honesty, isn't this and similar thoughts made by many fast-paced young people who think that today life must be lived, even if it is at the expense of others, even at the expense of the suffering and pain of those who were left behind and have to bear it? Even if we consider so many abnormalities to be commonplace and are not even ashamed of them, God the Eternal is unchanging. He is the same yesterday, today, and also tomorrow. His eternal cosmic law is absolute. It is present. When God's sixth commandment says, you shall not commit adultery, this means, among other things, you shall keep your promise. Insofar as honorable faithfulness, that is, honorable trust, is concerned, whether in marriage, in partnership, in corporations, in businesses, and the like. Just as the people of yesterday in the so-called Stone Age were supposed to measure their thinking and speaking, their entire behavior against the commandments of God, the same is true today in the so-called technological age, which human beings call the Age of Enlightenment.
2: Gabriele continued, even today, marriage, partnership, and contractual promises should be based on honesty, openness, faithfulness, straightforwardness, and trust. Those who take seriously the commandments of God and, for 2,000 years, the teachings of Jesus of Nazareth, the Christ of God, and fulfill them step by step, gain foresight and insight, and can weigh who they have as a person before them, for example, and in whom they can place their trust. Thus it says in the sixth commandment, "You shall not commit adultery." A breach is a breach. What is repaired is no longer whole. Therefore, first check yourself before you do wrong, that is, before you let something fracture. That means we should think first, before we shatter something, because patching up the broken often costs much more time, and patched is simply patched. Nothing whole will come of it. Many a thing that broke down may be justly echoed in the law of sowing and reaping. You will reap what you sow. Dear listeners, we have come to the end of the second part of our program on the Ten Commandments of God. Never before in the history of humankind has God, the Eternal, had the possibility to give an understanding of His commandments to the people worldwide through a great teaching prophetess, and to have them interpreted in such a comprehensible way. Those who grasp the Ten Commandments of God through Moses, aware of their meaning, realize that without the Word of God that is lived, we human beings stray every day. We do not know who we are and why we live as human beings in the temporal world. Dear fellow people, we wish you and all of us God's strength for the coming time. Goodbye and a warm greetings in God.

The Teaching Book, The Age of the Lily, The High Time After the Time, God in Us and We in God. This book by Gabriele, the teaching prophetess and emissary of the Eternal Kingdom, is given for this time and for the coming generations. It indicates the path to God in us and we in God, and allows the reader to dive deeply into the laws of life. Learn that God, the all-power, dwells in every cell of our body, in every blood vessel, and that everything, our entire life, including our body, is based on energy, on sending and receiving. Energy cannot be destroyed, only changed, we read. What does this mean for our life, for our genetic makeup? In terms of our behavior toward the animals and plants, what does our blood say about ourselves? Everything wants to tell us something. In this book, read how, already upon awakening, we set the course for the new day. So what is the message of this day? The teaching book is a companion for all those who set out to find God in themselves. For, as Gabriele writes again and again, we are called upon. A sentence from the book. Wherever we look, wherever we go, everywhere, God, the Creator Spirit, is the speaking all-consciousness. The teaching book, The Age of the Lily, The High Time After the Time, God in Us and We in God, can be ordered at Gabriele Publishing House. 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

0: Dear listeners, we greet you to the third and final program of the small series entitled The Return of Sophia, the Divine Wisdom to the Eternal Father's House. Through the prophetess of God, Gabriele, the cherub of the Divine Wisdom, called Brother Emmanuel on earth, gave a revelation concerning spiritual correlations as well in this third program that we will read. With the first broadcast of this text in 2017, the speaker introduced the program with the following words, which today are more relevant and valid than ever. Out of appreciation and thankfulness to the Kingdom of God and the human being Gabriele, the prophetess and emissary of God in our time, we want to begin this program by briefly elaborating on the return of Sophia, the Divine Wisdom, to the Eternal Father's House. For friends of God and seekers of truth, the word of revelation of the cherub of the Divine Wisdom in The Return of Sophia, the Divine Wisdom to the Eternal Father's House, is a real heavenly light and good news of immeasurable dimensions, which truly brings light into the darkness of the abstruse concepts of God in the religions. The indication that at some point there will be, indeed has to be, a temporary parting with this beloved person, Sophia Gabriele, who, as no other person after Jesus of Nazareth, in many, often sorrowful incarnations, served the Christ of God, and in today's time, as the prophetess and emissary of God, reveals and lives the truth of the eternal being for all souls and ensouled human beings as an example, is also painful, because for humankind, such a time in which the heavens stand open will not come again. Only few people seem to grasp that a cycle of approximately 4,000 years is drawing to a close. From Abraham to Gabriele. Countless prophets of God and enlightened men and women came from the kingdom of God during this cycle to explain to humankind what true life means, and that the all-one eternal God is the all-love. And they prophesied the New Jerusalem, the kingdom of peace of Jesus Christ on an earth in the process of renewal. Once Sophia Gabriele leaves this earth, which the return of Sophia to the Eternal Father's House is announcing, the kingdom of God will become active in another dimension. It is the "Let there be" that initiates the changes for the new era. Then, what has been announced by the true prophets of God over the times will gradually take place. The earth will cleanse itself of all worldly sinfulness and prepare for the return of the spiritual Messiah, the Christ of God. The messianic, sophianic age signals the appearance of the light of the Christ of God. Original Christians, followers of Jesus of Nazareth, thank our sister Gabriele, the human being, the modest woman who took so much upon herself and bore the fate of many, for her warm-hearted, sisterly love, for the light of the Christ of God, which came anew to people through her, the seraph of the Divine Wisdom, in the prophetic word of God, and which shines through her eternally.
1: We now begin to present the revealed text. At the beginning of this third program, the cherub of the Divine Wisdom gave a revelation on the state of this world. We read, "The cycle of generations in this world is about to burst asunder, because from generation to generation on this earth it has all been going downhill. Original Christians asked why this is so. The answer is the following. The bad seed, which humankind sowed and continues to sow until today, against the life, against the Mother Earth, is ripening and approaching harvest. And the cruel mockery and derision against God, the Almighty, who sent His Son to the people in Jesus of Nazareth, is more than ever present today. Jesus of Nazareth, the Christ of God, the Son of the All-Highest, taught the people the commandment of love for God and neighbor, the law of the kingdom of God, which is the eternal love, the eternal peace, the true life. The mockery and derision also starts from the governments which use Jesus the Christ, the Christian, as a means to an end, abusing him as a label while giving the order for the production of weapons that, in the final analysis, are deployed against people, nature, and animals. Whether it is in the country where the production of weapons is carried out, or in other countries, weapons speak of death and of dying. Jesus, the Christ, taught differently, for he said, "All who take up the sword will perish by the sword." What Jesus of Nazareth taught still applies as before, and spoken in today's time, it means, the country that produces weapons, that sells weapons for warring purposes, under which animals and nature also suffer, can, according to the law of sowing and reaping, count on the fact that it will not be spared from what is produced and deployed, regardless of where, for as stated, it says, all who take up the sword will perish by the sword. One of the commandments of Jesus the Christ is the following. Love your enemies, do good to those who hate you. The question arises, why cruelty and wars in the name of Christian? Why do the people allow this? Why was and is there killing in the name of Christian? Why are such things condoned, particularly by the religious leaders? God is not mocked. What a person sows, he will reap. The religious leaders have always been militant and still are. This is why it can be said that as long as there are religions, there will also be no peace either. As long as people are against people, but also as long as people are against animals and nature, there will be no peace.
0: Brother Emmanuel, the cherub of the divine wisdom, continued his revelation. I will now go more clearly into the world situations with all their all-too-human display poses. The world is at its end. The majority of the people are annihilating themselves. The warring goings-on and compulsive doings of today remind us of the former Crusades, in which the cross of peace was abused to brutally butcher, not to say slaughter, in the name of the cross of peace and of redemption, fellow people, and particularly those who did not conform, who thought differently and honored the cross. Since no energy is lost, neither the positive nor the negative energy, the repositories that have not been cleared up continue to be active in the warring goings-on, also repeat themselves in the seemingly enlightened generations, only with other methods and using other means, whereby today the campaign of people against people takes place similarly to former times. In the so-called enlightened generations, in the name of Christian, that is, in the name of Jesus of Nazareth, who taught peace and was a through and through pacifist, that is, who opposed war. Weapons are produced and weapons are sold to other countries, allegedly to create peace. Weapons are always there to massacre those who think differently, or so-called enemies. Therefore, it isn't all that much different in the allegedly enlightened generations as during the Crusades. Back then, people were slain under the abuse of the cross of peace and of redemption. In the new generations, in the name of Christian, weapons are produced to disable, not to say kill, opponents that do not conform. It was so, it is so. Whoever does not conform and rebels against today's upstarts in today's postures of world power and against their privileged ones is ostracized and, if possible, fought against with corresponding methods.
2: The cherub of divine wisdom, Brother Emmanuel, revealed further, "The demon, the ruler of many people, wants to save his territory with all might. The demon's endeavor is to silence the feelings and conscience of human beings." According to the words of Jesus, who denounced the Father from below, the demon, who not only allowed all negativity but fueled it, is trying until today to drive the negativity in human beings to its high point. And the libidinous doings which, for example, escalate into violent acts and tyranny against women are the demonic vein that drives toward the end with this world. Because of the increasing infertility of the man as well as the woman, which clearly reflects what was just said, in case of doubt, the procreation of children is transferred to the so-called reproduction centers. The human delusion of omnipotence believes that it is forward-looking. So-called robots, among other things, which are produced for many a service, are part of the delusion of the future, perhaps for a new world. The demonic plan is to create machines that perform without thought what ensouled people would refuse to do. In view of this, still much can be mentioned that is to be ascribed to perversity and for which, as it seems, there is only scientific terminology. From the kingdom of God is to be said, and let this be repeated, this world with its human beings is destroying itself, whereby many perverse types of humans are only earth from the earth, that is, soulless.
1: Even if the demon does everything conceivable to maintain his rulership on the earth, it is impossible that this world can be maintained by him and his followers, for the earth is more and more under the pressure of the four forces that humankind has turned into its enemies: fire, water, earth, and air. It is the power of the sun, of the water, of the oceans, and of rain. It is the power of the earth with its magma, which is the earth's source of fire. And it is the magnetic currents. It is the power of the wind and of the storms. Only few people know the significance of the magma and its effect on the earth. The magma is heating up more and more. Heat is known to bring movement. And the magnetic currents are sending out corresponding signals. the solar radiation reaches the Earth more and more without being filtered. The protective atmosphere of the Earth is becoming ever thinner and permeable. This means that the effectiveness of communication with other stars and planets changes unfavorably. The corresponding consequences are becoming more and more visible. The planet Earth is beginning to cleanse itself, which means that the Earth is preparing itself for another humankind. In this course of transformation, the Earth attains its maidenhood again. What the human being dismisses with the word climate change is the cleansing of the Earth, its gradual liberation from the avarice and the technocracy of human arrogance. What humankind has input into the energetic fields since time immemorial, into the repository sources, now comes back to the individuals.
0: The cherub of divine wisdom, Brother Emmanuel, continued to reveal. Many a one is of the opinion that God, the Eternal, gives many prognoses through his prophets, but they do not come to pass, and if so, then only after unimaginably long periods of time. Consider, God, the Eternal, has his law, which is the love for God and neighbor. In his sovereign law is freedom, and freedom means that each person is responsible himself for what he does and does not do, that is, for his conduct. God, the all-love and freedom, does not intervene with authority and might in this world of total contrasts. Through clarification and guidance toward the all-law, God, which, as stated, is the love and love of neighbor, the freedom, he, the Eternal, gives instructions through human beings who respect his will. The Christ of God goes after every ensouled human being and strives to rescue person and soul in time from the sources of danger. This, of course, takes place over great periods of time. The radical change to a new era has been ongoing for a long time. Trains of animal species have already left the earth. Their souls, also called part souls, are turning up more and more in the in-between spheres of the purification planes of the seven basic cosmoses. Countless animal species are being prepared for the spiritual cradle of God, for the divine planes of development in the eternal being, in order to take their next steps of evolution toward matured forms of nature. Plant species and microorganisms are collected in genus fields and led back to the planes of development in the eternal being as fields of energy. In the visible, the so-called material cosmos, as well as in cosmoses invisible to human beings, preparations for great upheavals are emerging as a sign of a gigantic radical change. From the law of God, the light of the appearance of the Christ of God is shining, which says, I come soon. From the kingdom of God, the call goes out to reach as many ensouled human beings as possible, so as to lead them onto the path of the Christ of God, so that they may reach the kingdom of God, the eternal homeland. The task and the mission from God, the Eternal, is a fact, in the name and according to the will of God, to give the ensouled human beings and the souls in the purification planes an understanding of the way home to the Eternal Father's house.
1: We continue to read in the revelation of the cherub of the divine wisdom. It cannot be repeated often enough that in this mighty time of radical change between captivity in the world and God consciousness, the earth is preparing itself for the appearance of the light of the Christ of God and for his spiritual return. In this still sweeping context, I, the cherub of the divine wisdom, am striving to prepare the return of Sophia, the divine wisdom, to the eternal Father's house. The Christ of God calls and calls. Until the return of Sophia, the Christ of God calls through Sophia all around the earth to all willing and souled people to follow the path of peace, God in you, the inner path to the cosmic consciousness, the path of love and of peace. Everything follows its course according to iron laws. The human being speaks of times. Everything is in preparation. The gates of heaven, also called the wall of light, links with the atmosphere of the Christ of God that surrounds the earth via the purification planes, also called the fall cosmoses. This means that the incarnations that took place up to now will no longer be possible, but rather only for the souls that are in the mission of God to establish on a more light-filled earth what the Eternal had already announced through his prophet Isaiah, a kingdom of peace. The wolf will live with the lamb. The leopard will lie down with the goat. The calf and the lion and the yearling together, and a little child will lead them. The cow will feed with the bear, their young will lie down together, and the lion will eat straw like the ox. The infant will play near the cobra's den, and the young child will put its hand into the viper's nest. They will neither harm nor destroy on all my holy mountain, for the earth will be filled with the knowledge of the Lord as the waters cover the sea. Brother Emmanuel continues, on the earth there will then be only patches of earth, islands, where people will live and dwell. Over the course of these times of development, people will come together and fulfill what has been prophesied, the kingdom of peace of Jesus Christ. The light of the appearance of the Christ of God precedes this. It is the cosmic sign, the Let There Be. In the sign of the Let There Be, the divine wisdom, Sophia, returns to the Eternal Father's house. The mission entrusted to Sophia on earth, the supporting pair of his divine wisdom, has been fulfilled from Abraham to Gabriele, the eternal word.
2: The cherub of the divine wisdom continued to speak through the prophetess of God, Gabriele. Sons and daughters in the mission of the All Highest continue to work and fulfill what has been foretold. The building of the kingdom of peace of Jesus Christ on the foundation, New Jerusalem. The earth will rejoice, and the desert will jubilate, and it will let its seeds become fruit, because the torment and the suffering that the earth, the mother of the children of God, had to bear, is over. The light-filled earth will bear for the people what more light-filled people will need for their life on earth, because the magma transformed what was not good and made the earth fertile. It brings out the light of New Jerusalem more and more, and the kingdom of peace in the spirit of the Christ will be the light of the earth. People who inhabit the earth in the consciousness of the Christ of God will join hands as brothers and sisters in the spirit of the Christ of God, of the Prince of Peace. The more light-filled earth will serve the people in the light of the being. Then the Christ of God will have assumed the rulership of love and of peace, and kindness, love, and meekness will be his scepter, until the Eternal leads back the whole cosmic principle into the one arc of the seven basic rays of God: order, will, wisdom, earnestness, kindness, love, and meekness, the kingdom of God, the unity in the radiant being of the children of God. The seven basic powers of God form the mighty sweep of the ark, which states, "It is done." This is a very wide and diversified sweep of the ark, which I, the cherub of his wisdom, have foretold.
0: Brother Emmanuel, the cherub of the divine wisdom, again gave a short summary. From the beginning of the fall, prophets, speaking instruments of the Eternal, came again and again from the kingdom of God, the all-law of love for God and neighbor, to move their fallen brothers and sisters to return. After times upon times, the co-regent of the kingdom of God came to the earth in Jesus of Nazareth. The worldly rulers of all times, under the influence of the caste of priests, are, until today, those who silenced and want to silence the word of God through the prophets and also through enlightened men and women. However, everything that is negative, everything that is directed against God, will fall prey to the transformation. Time is ripening, and the shadows grow longer in this world. The four drawing and creating powers of God are order, will, wisdom, and earnestness. The law angels of the four drawing and creating powers of God are the four cherubim with their seraphim, who work in the basic cosmoses of the planes of purification, where countless souls are being prepared for the path to the Eternal Father's house. On the earth and in the spheres of the planes of purification, the cherub and the seraph of the divine wisdom, the third basic power of God, work together with the Christ of God in leading back all souls and ensouled people. The planes of preparation to the Eternal Being align with the first four basic cosmoses. As seen from the earth, these are the purification planes. On these planes, the law angels of the three filiation attributes of God, the cherubim and seraphim of kindness, love, and meekness, are active. In all planes, the following holds true: without the Christ of God, there is no path to the kingdom of God. The earth will change to the positive because the divide, bind, and rule system had its time. The planet Earth, including the so-called material universe, prepares for the return of the Messiah in the Spirit, who, as Jesus of Nazareth, became the Redeemer of all souls and ensouled people.
1: The law prince before God's throne, the cherub of the divine wisdom, continued speaking. The messianic Sophianic age has thus been initiated. The redeeming power of the Christ of God works together with the divine wisdom, Sophia, and with brothers and sisters in the following of Jesus of Nazareth, in order to call into this world the seven levels path, the inner path, is the path to the Father's house. The mighty call of the Christ of God can be heard on many continents of this earth. Come all to me, to the Christ of God, who labor and are heavy laden. I want to serve you. I want to help you. I want to heal your souls and show you the way that leads to the kingdom of God, of your and my eternal Father. The one who has his soul become more light-filled is setting out on the path to heaven, the path that leads to the eternal Father's house. The time will come in which Sophia also returns to the eternal Father's house. With this, for this earth, the great ark of God's helping hand through his prophets, his eternal word from Abraham to Gabriele closes. This event indicates that the wall of light, that is, the radiation enclosing the kingdom of God, links with the atmosphere of the Christ of God, which surrounds the earth and a part of the so-called dense universe. A subtle and energetic light draws out from the kingdom of God, over the cosmoses of the planes of preparation and over the planes of purification of the souls. This means, as already indicated, that no souls can incarnate anymore, unless they are the sons and daughters of God, who continue to prepare the new era, the return of the Christ of God, the new Jerusalem, for the kingdom of peace of Jesus Christ. In the aureola, the energetic light that forms the connection between the kingdom of God and the Christ atmosphere are unmistakable, mighty sluices of light for the souls that return to the eternal being via Christ.
0: Therefore, the earth is being prepared for the light of the appearance of the Christ of God and for his return in the Spirit. His light indicates his coming in the messianic, Sophianic age. May the Christ of God be able to address many more ensouled people to walk the seven-level path and, as soon as possible, to lead the souls to the Eternal Father, Mother God, back to the Eternal Father's house. Therefore, let it be said once again, the Eternal All-One in His Son is the way for each ensouled person and every soul.

0: life. The primordial wisdom draws and creates it and brings it forth, establishing it in the kingdom of God. The wisdom in God is the primordial principle of the being, the primordial being, God's work of the deed. This is why the Eternal and His Son, the Christ of God, sent the wisdom, Sophia, so that she teach the human beings and show them the way to the heart of God, to the loving Eternal Father, who wants to have His children home again in the Eternal Being. For the mansions in the kingdom of God are waiting for all souls and ensouled people as conscious sons and daughters of God. He, the Eternal, is omnipresent life in the ensouled people and in the journeying souls. He is the transformer of the negative to the positive. This is why it is said, recognize your faults, that is, the sinfulness. Repent and clear it up, and follow the path of love and faithfulness to the eternal homeland. For the mansions in the kingdom of God are free for the children of God.
1: Dear fellow people, with this, the cherub of the divine wisdom concluded his revelation, the return of Sophia to the Eternal Father's house. We will now continue with an appreciation of the life and work of the seraph of the divine wisdom, Gabriele, through the authors of this program from 2017, with further excerpts from Divine Revelations. Here too holds true that none of this has lost any of its relevance and validity today. We read, if we allow the words to take effect in us, which the regent of the divine wisdom conveyed in his revelation through Gabriele, the prophetess and emissary of God, we are seized by the unbelievable depth and the truly comprehensive contents of the explanations from the pure being. The return of Sophia, the divine wisdom, to the Eternal Father's house illuminates a topic that is very closely connected with the life on earth of a human being, Gabriele, who in service of the Eternal has been receiving his word and conveying it to all people and souls for over 40 years. The revelation of Brother Emmanuel, the cherub of the divine wisdom, bears witness from the highest source of the being in what mighty sweep of a universal cosmic event Gabriele's immeasurable mission is embedded. The call also sounds out from this source. The return of Sophia to the Eternal Father's house is announced. For Gabriele's indwelling being of the eternal homeland, Sophia, this is surely a great joy. We, who are privileged to be witnesses of her life on earth, are filled with great thankfulness to know the being in Gabriele not only as prophetess, but as sister who is at our side under all circumstances. What fullness of life has been given and is given to us through her, what brings many people worldwide happiness, may not overlook one thing. The path on which Gabriele gave and continues to give these pearls of life was and is thorny, stony, and often very, very lonely. This finely tuned instrument of the eternal being, which took on one life on earth after another in order to bring the treasure of heaven, the word of the eternal, to all her brothers and sisters in this hard

0: cold and inhospitable world of three dimensions, suffered unspeakably among her fellow people. From the very beginning, the old serpent raged against the light of the prophetic word. Above all, representatives of the church institutions tried to ignite the stakes of the Inquisition anew, albeit with the means of the present time. Piece by piece, in the form of slander, defamation, up to character assassination, the representatives of the church institutions piled it all up, hoping to silence the word of the Christ of God. For the sake of the work of the Christ of God, Gabriele endured it all and bore up under great struggle. The victory of the Eternal was achieved through Gabriele's faithfulness, love, and devotion to God. The inciters and defamers were found out in their lies. The work of the Christ of God has become worldwide.
1: We continue reading. No less burdensome than those charged by the churches to incite against her were brothers and sisters who gave their yes to the Eternal and then broke their word. Instead of accompanying Gabriele and helping to carry the heavy cross, through their patterns of behavior and their egoistic character, they inflicted an additional yoke on Gabriele. In our time, too, many brothers and sisters called out Hosanna, but through their feeling, thinking, speaking, and acting, joined those who ultimately again spoke the Crucify Him, and broke their fidelity to the Christ of God, in order to again take the path that is pleasing to the ruler of the world, the path of divisiveness, the path of reproaches, of a know-it-all attitude, and the intransigence of egomania. Particularly difficult for Gabriele to bear was and is the great lack of love, kindness, and meekness, above all, in many a brother who, through their hardened, unfeeling character traits, caused much suffering and harm, bringing many a brother or sister away from the path, who endangered much instead of building up, and, when it couldn't go on anymore, threw what was endangered at the feet of the prophetess of God. For the sake of the work of God, Gabriele silently bore and bears all of that with humility, but often with a sore heart, because she feels what all still could be done for Christ and His divine work, if among His own the commandment of commandments for His disciples were lived. Love one another as I have loved you, for in this shall each one recognize that you are my disciples. Gabriele lives and works as a living example of this commandment, true in the fulfillment of bear one another's burdens. But over all the decades of her workings, there was hardly anyone there who set out to help carry the weight of the work and to support Gabriele in this to the best of their ability. On the contrary, the burdens were piled onto her, which others had caused, through which she was often pilloried in public, where she was exposed to mockery and ridicule and the character assassination of the media servile to the churches.
2: At this point, we would like to quote a divine revelation of the Christ of God, in which he himself spoke forthrightly about how his beloved sister Gabriele feels in the earthly garment among human beings. Christ spoke on September 27, 1997 in Altfeld in his mighty revelation before over 1,000 people. In this hour, I want to address my instrument directly through whom I give this revelation. If I may use your colloquial language, indeed, if you will allow me, I want to speak into your heart and say to you that in my spiritual body there is great sorrow, because I see your soul. It pains me very much. Your soul has gone through so very much in its physical body. It has not only become serious, but beyond that, sad, very sad. Yet the great love for God, our eternal Father, remains. And from this still flows a little bit of the joy and this great dynamic that you had in the pure being, and that is tangible from your faithfulness to God. Many of you will say, why did a woman have to incarnate in an earthly garment for this gigantic mission? God, the Eternal, who knows about all things, had made provisions and for the eventuality asked the divine wisdom, the stream of wisdom, to go into the earthly garment and, if possible, take over the prophetic office. The teaching office was predetermined because that is part of the divine wisdom.
1: The Christ of God, the co-regent of the kingdom of God, continued to speak in his revelation. A woman took on the prophetic office because the patriarchal is still effective in this time. Therefore, I ask my brothers, if you had stood in the prophetic mission, knowing that the serpent would break in over you, mock and deride and ridicule you, spitting out lies about you, would you have been silent and borne it? Would you also have been silent if a part of your family and relatives on earth ostracized you because of the word, fearing the serpent could also attack them? Would you have been quiet and remained silent for the sake of the mission and the divine work? Or would the patriarchal have broken through? Would you have taken the sword and fought instead of remaining silent so that it would gradually expose itself, the serpent that is still flicking its tongue? O sea, for many years, our sister, my instrument through whom I speak, had no home on the earth. Until now, she has not even had a place of refuge, but only a place where the Judases and the betrayers bustle about in order to gain her favor. And when she did not favor them because she saw through them, they let her down and went into the world, and directly or indirectly served and serve the serpent. O see, therefore, a woman had to come into the temporal because the brothers would not have withstood having to be silent for the sake of a great mission, to have to recognize what is true and untrue, to see people, your fellow people, who sooner or later become Judases, betrayers, because they run after their own desires or because they did not gain what they had in mind. She saw, she heard them speak, and was silent. O see, this dark existence is drawing to an end. Nevertheless, I want to leave my instrument among you as the emissary of the eternal kingdom, who, with the human colloquial language for she is a human being, gives you once again an understanding of the path to the Father, who tells you about the eternal homeland, who explains to you what you truly need so as to open up the inner kingdom. And that is not much, a heart for your neighbor, because then it also opens for the eternal Father. O.C. Verily spoken in the colloquial language of human beings, there is great sorrow in my spiritual body for my sister, through whom I speak. But one thing is certain, once the fall has been let back, then you will again gain what the Eternal breathed into you. The great, eternal all-love, which you will then pass on to the spirit children in the spiritual kingdom, so that they may grow into that which you have safeguarded for God. The extreme sadness will then yield again to the great joy and dynamism that distinguishes a daughter of the heavens.
0: In 2017, the authors of this program series had the opportunity to ask Brother Emmanuel more concerning the mutual work of the dual pair of the Divine Wisdom and about the return of Sophia. He answered as follows. When a high spirit being from the kingdom of God comes to the earth with a mission for God, the Eternal, it assumes a physical body. Every physical body belongs to the world of the fall and is separate from the eternal being. Via the finer material substance of the soul, via the consciousness centers, this body may very well be reached from the kingdom of God, but only if the human being is receptive through his way of thinking, speaking, and acting. As you have heard, I, the cherub of his wisdom, have accompanied my spirit dual from incarnation to incarnation since the time after Jesus of Nazareth. She, my spirit dual, was in the mission of the Almighty, which means that as long as the person is in the divine mission, the body may not be touched by a divine being. From incarnation to incarnation of my spirit dual in the figure of a woman, I was at her side and had to look on as brothers, for example, who were also in the mission and had given their yes to the Eternal to support their sister, my incarnated spirit dual, again and again, let her carry everything alone, despite their promise. At all times, and into today's time, she had to carry her heavy lot alone for the most part, and carry on alone, in order to remain true to the mission to give the Word of God. Especially when the crowd, for instance, incited by religious leaders, uttered their condemnations, the brothers took flight. In this way, depending on the time period, she was left at the mercy of the hangman, the guillotine, the garrote, and the stake. I had to witness all that, and could help the soul only after it had left the body filled with fears and agonies. The mission from God the Eternal was and is to call His children, His sons and daughters, and to show them the way into the Eternal Father's house. The return home of Sophia, the duality, means that this was and is the last incarnation. We, that is, the duality, return to the Eternal Father's house in order to continue to work at the side of the Christ of God, and to fetch home what is possible according to the law of free will. Since you are asking this, it also means, and what about you, Emmanuel? Do you know what it means to truly love in God the Eternal? To want to rescue the being, to want to take it to yourself, and to not be allowed to touch it, because it is a human being, and the human body is the construction of what lives in the consciousness of the fall, of the adversary of God. It is done now. It is over. Because it is as it is, I am close to my dual and prepare her for the way home to the Eternal Father's house. The duality of wisdom will continue to work at the side of the Christ of God. I may report a certain thankful happiness. With the duality of wisdom, prepared souls, nature beings and animals, will also go to the eternal homeland. It is a mighty cortege of nature beings and part souls of animals. Nature beings and part souls of animals go into the planes of development, and prepared souls, that is, spirit beings, return to their spiritual families in the eternal being.
2: With these words from Brother Emmanuel, the third and final program in the small series, The Return of Sophia to the Eternal Father's House, draws to a close. And we want to conclude the program, like the first broadcast in 2017, with the statement, "The horn of plenty of the divine wisdom that was extended to humankind for over 5 decades and that was also given to us for this 3-part series did not simply come to us human beings arbitrarily. Already in the traditional scriptures in the Gospel of John, this event is announced with the following words of Jesus of Nazareth. But when the Helper comes, whom I shall send to you from the Father, the Spirit of truth, who proceeds from the Father, he will testify of me. But when he, the Spirit of truth, has come, he will guide you into all truth. For he will not speak on his own authority, but whatever he hears, he will speak, and he will tell you things to come." Dear fellow people, this Helper, which went forth from the Father, the Spirit of truth, came to us through Sophia Gabriele, whose return to the Eternal Father's house was announced by the Cherub of Divine Wisdom. The fullness of the Word, which the Spirit of truth, God, the Eternal, has revealed over 5 decades through his emissary and prophetess, Gabriele Sophia, is preserved in the tent of God among the people, along with the Sophia Library, in the Ark of the Covenant of the Free Spirit. There it can be read and heard by all people of all nations of this earth. His eternal word, from Abraham to Gabriele. Dear listeners, God, the Eternal, is the free spirit who does not know any religion, any denomination. People in his spirit are free. With these words, we want to take our leave of you, and from our heart wish you the experience, God in us, and we in God. Goodbye, and greetings in God.

The Teaching Book, The Age of the Lily, The High Time After the Time, God in Us and We in God. This book by Gabriele, the teaching prophetess and emissary of the Eternal Kingdom, is given for this time and for the coming generations. It indicates the path to God in us and we in God, and allows the reader to dive deeply into the laws of life. Learn that God, the all-power, dwells in every cell of our body, in every blood vessel, and that everything, our entire life, including our body, is based on energy, on sending and receiving. Energy cannot be destroyed, only changed, we read. What does this mean for our life, for our genetic makeup? In terms of our behavior toward the animals and plants,

Hello, dear children. Welcome to the Lebanese School for New Jerusalem for another time under the sign of the Christ of God, the love for God and neighbor. I think I should explain to you who Lebanese is. Lebanese does not live here on the earth. She is the daughter of the Ray of Wisdom and lives as a spirit being in heaven and takes care of the little spirit beings there. She looks after them and helps them in their first phases of life. She has also given a lot of help for us human children, the small ones, but also the big ones, because we are all children of God, our Heavenly Father. But since she does not speak the language of human beings, Gabriele, the prophetess and emissary of God, is her translator. And Gabriele did indeed write down everything that Lebanese wanted to tell us in books so that we can read and also work with it. Well, would you like to join us? Today Lebanese tells us something about the earth spirits and nature beings. She begins, "Dear sister, dear brother, I'll now tell you about the activity of the nature beings that you call gnomes, dwarves, and elves. I will tell you where they live and how they communicate with one another and with all other life forms. You have already heard that the elemental or nature beings live and work on reserves. Many nature beings are on a reserve that corresponds to their spiritual level of development and to their spiritual capabilities. The reserves are large regions or territories. Thus, the elemental spirits of the air, that is, the air spirits, have their regions and territories where they are active. An air region can be over a big city or a country, for example. It can even extend over a whole continent. The same applies for the fire and water spirits. The earth spirits and the mountain spirits, which you will hear about later, are likewise assigned to certain reserves or regions. You will perhaps ask who assigns the elemental beings to the reserves. It is the eternal cosmic law, the heavenly order. You have heard that according to the cosmic law, like attracts like. According to this, the distribution into the reserves takes place automatically. As with all other elemental spirits, there are also earth spirits on various levels of development. According to their state of consciousness, an elemental being is attracted to a reserve that has the same vibration as its consciousness. There, it then carries out its service to the life forms." That sounds interesting, doesn't it? How can we imagine this with the vibrations to which the elemental beings are attracted? Maybe it is similar as with your friends. You surely like to play most with those who have the same hobbies as you or are interested in similar things. Isn't that right? Lebanese explains further. Consciousness means becoming aware. This applies to the elemental beings as well as to the souls of human beings. The spiritual consciousness of people corresponds to what they, in their soul, have again opened from the eternal truth. When people put good, selfless thoughts into practice, that is, when they actualize them, then their soul, and with that, their consciousness, becomes more light-filled and alert. As a result, the person lives more consciously. They know why they think this and achieve that. Whatever an elemental being becomes aware of, that is, what has awakened in and on it, is the divine law. The elemental beings apply this in their reserves. Thus,
They fulfill the eternal law in the air as well as in fire, in the light, in water, and in and on the earth. Lyubany goes on to explain the earth spirits to us. The earth spirits, the gnomes, dwarves, and elves, are the elemental beings that have matured the most. In their development, these advanced nature beings resemble small children. Their faces and their forms are, however, not so finely shaped as those of a human child. Their appearance is still bizarre. This means that it doesn't yet have the fully developed form like that of a nicer human body. First, I would like to report about the soil spirits. They are a developmental level of the earth spirits. These nature beings are responsible for the soil and for farmland. They look like an upright and well-formed clod of soil. In contrast to all other earth spirits, the soil spirits still have a bent body. Their legs are too short and their arms too long. Their head has no real form and is usually wider than it is high. Their body's radiation is darker than that of the earth spirits that work in the woods and in people's gardens. All elemental beings are in harmony among themselves. Their tasks in gardens, woods, wetlands, and meadows are coordinated with one another, so that together they form a great helping service, which has an effect on all spheres of life, in the air, in fire and water, in and on the earth. Let us pause here for a moment. How is it with us? Do we live in complete harmony with our family and our friends and fellow people? Or how do we behave once a quarrel has developed? Do we go to each other and clear up the quarrel so that we are in harmony again? Or do we rather avoid one another? Or when we play together or have a common task, for example, cleaning up the room, is it our goal to work together in such a way that we are with one another and attuned to each other? Lyubany continues. The elemental spirits are led by spirit beings that you call angels. These instruct them in God's laws again and again and support them when people's misbehavior causes things to happen. In the air, in water, with fire, in and on the earth, and with which the elemental spirits don't know how they should act. Therefore, there are innumerable angel beings placed over the elemental spirits. They serve as teachers, guards, and protectors of the elemental spirits. They also work on the reserves according to their mentality and their capabilities, helping and serving the elemental spirits. Can you imagine how much activity is going on in these realms, which we cannot see and usually don't have an inkling of? How much caring, how much teaching and guiding? We read more in Lyubany's text. The plants, flowers, bushes, and trees are also protected by the invisible helpers, the nature spirits and the earth spirits, to the extent that is possible for them. The earth spirits, which from a spiritual point of view personify the elemental power of the earth, have assumed the care of the plants, flowers, bushes, and trees on their reserve, also send out fine vibrations to the nature children, the plants that blossom and live on their reserve. They warn them, particularly when danger threatens. Some flower species then close their blossoms or calyxes. Others send out fine protective vibrations, that is, fine tones that hold back the storm as much as necessary
to keep it from sweeping across them with its full intensity and strength and sweep them away or bend or break them off. For example, if flowers are broken or even trees and bushes are uprooted, then it often means the end of its development as a tree or a bush. Have we ever been aware of this when we play with a plucked blade of grass or a flower while walking? Often we do it to amuse ourselves or out of boredom. But in doing so, we end the life of the blade of grass or flower. How would you feel if you were that flower or blade of grass? So next time, let's think about whether we really have to tear off a flower or whether we would not much rather enjoy it, greeting it, and then keep on walking. Liobany explains further. It is, however, also possible that due to the environmental pollution caused by human beings, that the plants, bushes, and trees are weakened and no longer have the resistance to protect themselves. Such children of nature will then be broken off by the storm or even uprooted, all according to how strong the life force still is in them, or which sickness has struck them. In most cases, the sicknesses in the nature kingdom were and are caused by the wrong behavior of human beings. Many people think only of themselves and hardly have any relationship with their neighbors and with their second neighbors, the plants and the animals, or no relationship at all. These people think wrongly and also act accordingly. Therefore, not only plants and animals have to suffer, but also people. For they create causes since they think only of themselves and have no regard for their neighbor and their second neighbor. Let's ask ourselves, how do we behave when we are in nature? Are we connecting with the surroundings and the animals? Or are we just so busy with ourselves and our friends that we don't even notice that we have just stepped on a flower? Let's pay attention, because as Liobany tells us, when we harm others, including the plants and animals, we create causes and they come back to us. Liobany asks us, perhaps you now ask yourself why the guardian spirit doesn't warn the human being when in danger. If a person cannot hear because the five senses are attuned solely to external noises, to the world and to their own ego, or because they do not listen to their conscience, then the nature spirits, the attendants and helpers of nature, do try to warn the person. However, they are successful in this only when people are not too caught up in their own thoughts. If the people love only their self and do not know that other life forms can also feel and suffer, they will be hard-hearted and egocentric. They think only of their self and thus seldom perceive the fine vibrations of the guardian spirit or do not perceive them at all. You must know that many people believe only what they can see. Only that is real to them, and in their opinion, everything else that they cannot see with their physical eyes doesn't exist for them. Well, children, what do you think? Can you believe that there is more life than we can see? Such as, for instance, the earth spirits, as well as other elements. Liobany says, some people at least still respect the life of animals because they know from their experience with pets that these also feel. But when it comes to the feeling and life of plants, many shake their heads and cannot understand that grasses, flowers, bushes, and trees also feel. Even the stones have the capacity to feel.
Such people are very dulled in their disposition and are imprisoned in their own world of imagination. However, since God loves all his children, he has helped come to his human children in many ways. He helps through the guardian angel. He helps through good people and through the elemental beings, the nature beings. Therefore, it is important that the human beings refine their senses and align them with infinity, as well as with the manifold life of animals, plants, and minerals. If people refine their senses through a good life by acknowledging and loving all life forms as animated powers, then they will recognize where danger threatens or who is well or ill-disposed toward them. Those who make an effort in this way to love all people, animals, plants, and stones maintain a friendship with all the nature kingdoms and the elemental beings. Intuitively, they will have contact with their guardian spirit and with the pure divine world. Thus, those who acknowledge and love infinity, the invisible life, as a part of their true life, will be served by the elements, fire, water, earth, and air, in all the kingdoms of nature. So, do you want to try to perceive all the life around you? While playing in the garden, during a walk, or even on the way to school? Every plant, flower, or blade of grass, as well as all the stones and every animal, no matter how small, are full of life and are an expression of God's love. And everywhere are nature spirits, for us invisible, who are there for all life, who accompany us and want to warn us in case of danger. How would it be if we also become fine beings in order to be in unity with them? To me, that sounds wonderful, and it makes me happy to know that I am never alone. So, out into the garden, and until next time.

0: Liebe Schwestern,
1: dear sisters, dear brothers, let us welcome one another to our gathering in the original Christian spirit here on the Christ Isaiah land, the land of the animals, at the Christ Rock Fountain. A heartfelt greetings in God. This greeting also goes out to our viewers watching on TV. You may be sitting in your living room or apartment right now watching the original Christian program, and perhaps you're surprised by the setting in which we find ourselves today. We are all children of the one God. We are all brothers and sisters to one another, and that is why we are also all connected today, here from the Christ Isaiah land to the whole world. When we look around, we see a beautiful setting with trees, with shrubs, with many flowers, and a lovely fountain with a large rock in the center. This rock also stands roughly in the center of the Christ Isaiah land. And when we take a closer look at it, we see that there are inscriptions on this rock. On one side, we can read, I am who I am, the Eternal One. And on the other side, it reads, I, Christ, am the rock, the way, the truth, and

has been misrepresented, from all that has been concealed of what the true prophetesses and prophets of God brought to this earth over the millennia. God, the Eternal One, has called upon the divine wisdom and Christ to compile once again in our time all the teachings that the true prophets have brought to humanity, to reveal them anew and to give us human beings an understanding of them once more in our modern language. And this is what our sister Gabriele, the great prophetess and emissary of God, did for 50 years here on this earth. She gave great revelations from the Christ of God, revelations from our Father Mother God, revelations from Brother Emmanuel, the Prince of Divine Wisdom, and she taught and instructed for 50 years. And today, we can read all these teachings and explanations, we can view and listen to much of it, and it is recorded in tens of thousands of pages that we can experience and learn from in the Sophia Library, the Center of the Free Spirit. Many of these revelations are also available in the Tent of God, so that we people today have the opportunity to turn back, that is, to turn inward into our inner being, to seek God our Father not in the external world, but in the quiet chamber, just as Jesus of Nazareth recommended to us. And these 50 years were not easy for Gabriele, and certainly not easy for the Kingdom of God either, because Gabriele had to endure a lot on this earth: character assassination, persecution, and slander. And despite all of this, she persevered, bringing the word of the Kingdom of God to this earth for 50 years in order to build a foundation for us so that it will be easier for us to return home, back to our true origin, into the Kingdom of God. Yet, Gabriele, to whom we truly owe a great debt of gratitude, did not merely teach, because she belongs to divine wisdom. And in the Kingdom of God, divine wisdom is action, the deed. And on this earth, too, divine wisdom is the deed. And so, over these many decades, Gabriele built up many foundations which she left behind for us, and upon which a people of God can build the Kingdom of Peace of the Christ of God. And a major component of these foundations is the Christ Isaiah land where we are today. 26 years ago, Gabriele began to develop this land. She had the great vision, which has also been handed down by the great prophet of God, Isaiah, that everything is one, a unity. We human beings, the animals, the plants, everything belongs together. And in this spirit, she built up this work of the deed, and so this beautiful land came into being for people, for plants, for animals, and for minerals. It is the deed born of the Spirit of God. And much of what we see here came into being through her. Many meadows and fields were acquired, and many hedgerows were planted, stretching for many, many kilometers. And all of this now provides a home for our animal brothers and sisters, a place on this earth where they are allowed to live, where they are not persecuted. And I would also like to use this gathering to say thank you. Thank you to the many brothers and sisters who helped

make this possible, who contributed financially so that these fields and tracts of land could be acquired in the first place, and so that everything we see now around us could be built up. I think we have every reason to thank the divine wisdom and also to thank our brother Christ and our eternal Father, Mother, God. Perhaps we can let this gratitude sink into our hearts, into our innermost being. Thereby, it might be a help to us to once again consciously take to heart the words of Christ which are carved here into the rock. I, Christ, am the rock, the way, the truth, and the life. Follow me. These words can stir much within us, as can the gentle breeze that blows around us, the sun's rays that bring us light, and all the plants that surround us, they lead us inward. So let us journey further inward by singing a song together. I pray unto the power of love.

I pray unto the power of love revealed in Christ's great glory above. Yield unto the precious impulse with which, as child, I have been loved. I want, in place of selfish thinking, to let myself be in seas of love sinking. Oh, how I find you truly please me, and how my heart is longing for you. Through love, which strongly, gently attracts me, all of my being bows unto you. You worthy love, you gracious being, you have me, and I also you chosen. O Christ, let be your name imprinted deep in the heart of every man. May your true love and brotherly kindness be stamped for always in each our sense, in word, in deed, in every being. Let be the name of Christ our reading.

0: Himmlischer Vater,
1: Heavenly Father, we come to you, original Christians, in the spirit of your Son, the Christ of God. We come from the east and west, from north and south, and bow before you, Heavenly Father, you who are the glory and the life of eternity. You have called us and guided us through Christ, and we are gathered together in the original Christian spirit, in the spirit of your love, which was revealed to us through Christ as Jesus of Nazareth. Heavenly Father, we thank you for all the guidance, for all the strength, for everything, absolutely everything, which has taken place in our life, and which, in looking back, we may truly recognize as your guidance. In our daily lives, we are often so turned outward, Father, but in moments of inner reflection, moments when we turn to you and become still in our hearts, we feel how close you are to us. Yes, we feel how close Christ is to us, as well as our guardian beings who surround us. We bow deeply before you, Christ, divine brother, you who are our Redeemer, you who have called us in our hearts and brought us together here to spend a few hours together in thanksgiving to the Heavenly Father, the Father of love. Yes, he who is the law of love for God and neighbor. We also thank you, Christ, divine brother, that you touch us in our hearts time and time again, that we may come to you with everything that moves us in our daily lives, and may again and again place upon the inner altar what we recognize as contrary to the law of love for God and neighbor, surrendering it to you so as to clear it up with your power and no longer do it. And so our soul becomes cleansed, and the light of the eternal Father in our soul can grow ever stronger. And we receive from you, Christ, the Father's love. For you, Christ, and the Father, you are one. So we truly give thanks with all our hearts for these hours, during which we may spend a few hours together in nature on the Christ Isaiah land, the land of the animals. Thanks be to you, Christ, divine brother. Thanks be to you, eternal Father, Mother, God. Thanks be to you for all the brothers and sisters, for the unity in you.

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1: I am who I am. I am the Christ of God, yes, truly. I am the rock. I am the way, the truth, and the life. I am the light of your souls. I am your Redeemer, the Christ of God. And I come in the prophetic word to my own, and also to you, you peoples of this earth. Truly, I come to you. Hear my word. It is the voice of the All. It is the word that the Father sends to you through me. O see, beloved sisters, beloved brothers, by the TV sets worldwide and also here on the land of peace, in this blessed hour. Yes, I raise my word to you, and your souls rejoice because they recognize me, the Christ of God, as the power and life in them. As Jesus of Nazareth, I brought you the Father of love. As Jesus of Nazareth, I taught and explained about the Father of love, the eternal, all one Father, Mother, God, who beheld and created all his children, and whose very nature is love, the law of love for God and neighbor. As Jesus of Nazareth, I healed many a one, and I awakened the so-called dead, because I saw that the life cord, the silver cord, was not yet separated from the body. Thus, I was able to accomplish miracles for the people of that time, miracles of love. And I taught many, many things. I explained many, many things from the law of life, which God is, our eternal Father. Yes, I gave my life out of love. But I did not die on the cross to take away the sins of humankind. That is a teaching of the caste of priests. I did not die so that people keep on sinning, keep on committing one misdeed after another. Rather, I taught, be perfect as your Father in heaven is perfect. And I taught the fulfillment of the Ten Commandments and the Sermon on the Mount, which are truly steps back into the kingdom of God, if they are fulfilled by the people, because the fulfillment of the law of love cleanses the souls and lifts them out of the law of sowing and reaping. So I taught something completely different from what was made of my words over the centuries. I never appointed priests, nor did I found churches. I did not found any religions. I proclaimed the Father's love. Truly, beloved sisters, beloved brothers, the religions that call themselves Christian have appropriated my name and over the centuries have, especially in the Western world, taught and instructed many peoples completely falsely, and with fire and sword have planted false teachings into the hearts and souls of people. Look into the history of religions, and you will find that my word is the word of truth, yesterday and today. So since over the centuries, the so-called Christian West has been taught completely falsely about the life of Jesus of Nazareth, the Christ of God, who I am. Aren't you then manipulated ones? If you believe these teachings, aren't you then subservient to those who manipulate you to this very day? I am the Son of God, the co-regent of the Kingdom of God, and I am one with the Father, and the Father is love. And the Father's love gave you the Ten Commandments through the prophets, and through me, his Son, Christ, the Sermon on the Mount, to be fulfilled, so that you may find your way out of the law of sowing and reaping. But those who, from the very beginning, were and are against me, the Christ of God, have taught the peoples falsely, have deliberately led them astray, have deliberately turned them away from the God of love, and have turned the teachings and life of Jesus of Nazareth into a religion of cruelty, crime, murder, and genocide. And countless people and souls are still bound to these energy fields because they believe the lies of the caste of priests. Thus, you are manipulated ones. How much longer do you want to remain manipulated people? How much longer do you want to worship as manipulated ones to the God of the underworld? Do you not know that the earth can barely sustain humankind anymore? Do you not know that it isn't the climate change that is slowly making the earth uninhabitable? It is you. You have destroyed this earth because destruction is inherent in your very nature, because you are manipulated by the God of the underworld and his representatives here on earth. When you look at your lives and take the Ten Commandments and the Sermon on the Mount in comparison, do you not realize that day after day you are violating the law of love for God and neighbor? Truly, I say to you, whoever does not wake up and begin to change their life will be a manipulated one in the afterlife too. And the forces of darkness which drive this manipulation forward from the beyond will receive you. The times are earnest, beloved sisters, beloved brothers, you who are often manipulated people. Truly, save your souls while this world still exists. because it is truly not easy for the souls in the spheres of purification. Everything is energy. How often have I already revealed this to you? Beloved brothers, beloved sisters, my words are serious regarding the state of this world, regarding what you call climate change. Yet it is you yourselves, day after day, who are accelerating this climate change. It is you yourselves who continually act against nature, against the animals, against the minerals. It is you yourselves who are waging war against nature, against the forests, against the minerals, and with incredible cruelty against the animals. Have you not yet realized that in doing so, you are waging war against the Christ of God who I am? Truly, I say to you, time is drawing to a close. And when you arrive in the beyond, you will realize that I, the Christ of God, am the rock, the way, the truth, and the life. But by then, it will be too late for many a one, because the beyond has its energies, and these energies will keep you for quite some time. But I am the rock, and so I give you this image. Take it into your hearts. And no matter how grievous your times may become, I, the Christ of God in you, am the rock. I am the way, the truth, and the life. You look at the rock standing in this fountain. Imagine this rock as a radiant light, like a heart. This rock, full of light, dwells in each of your souls. Take this image to heart if you wish, for I am the love in the Father, Mother, God. I am truly love, and I want to lead you out of the manipulations by the religions that call themselves Christian. Yes, they keep on abusing my name to this very day. And to this very day, the prophetic word, which I am, is mocked and ridiculed, made a laughingstock by those who are against me and who have been waging war against me for a very long time, because they cannot bear my word of love, my word of love for God and neighbor. Oh, see, you peoples of this earth, even in your own scriptures, it is written that Jesus of Nazareth said the following: I will send you prophetesses and prophets. I will send you the Spirit of Truth, who will guide you into all truth. These words of Jesus of Nazareth are found in your so-called Bibles. And now the Spirit of Truth has come. Divine wisdom, my prophetess, Gabriele, guided by the cherub of divine wisdom, known to you as Brother Emmanuel, and over decades, everything was explained and taught, everything was revealed that humanity is able to comprehend, so as to live according to God's laws, the Ten Commandments, and the Sermon on the Mount. And what has once again become of it? Mockery and derision of the prophetic word. O see, you are thus still being manipulated. You are still being deceived. You are still being betrayed by those who uphold their false teachings and keep on manipulating the peoples. I am not in any host. Have you not been given a mind? I am not in any tabernacle, nor am I in any incense, nor in any church made of stone. You yourselves are the temple of God, and in you I am the brightly shining rock. You can come to me at any time, for I love you. I guide you. I lead you out of manipulation. I do not lead you to a prophet or a prophetess either. Prophets and prophetesses are your sisters, your brothers. I lead you to me, the Son of God in you, your Redeemer. For I have been given the power by the Eternal Father to bring all fallen beings home, back into the kingdom of God. And so I teach and instruct through my prophetesses and prophets and give my word once again at the end of time.
0: O
1: see, you peoples of this earth, how very much you are being manipulated by those in power in your governments. Have you not yet understood what is between the lines? Energetic forces influence many of those in power in your governments. Energetic forces from the beyond, from the fall realms, have thus concentrated energies that control your financial system. They have concentrated energies that control everything, and these are the same forces that also control your media. They are the same forces that are supported and sustained by the energies from the beyond, in order to finance wars, to instigate wars, to destroy. Have you not yet comprehended what history has taught you? It is always the same patterns. It is always the same dynasties that ultimately hold the fate of this world in their hands. And these world-oriented powers also join forces with the so-called religious powers of this world. And so you are already now being prepared more and more through your media for the great battle of nations. Read between the lines. The goal is to become combat ready again. The goal is to rearm. And those who arm for war are once again making lots of money. And the nations that arm for war are once again taking out loans from the major energy fields, which the people would then have to pay. It is always the same game. and the nations hardly ever learn from it. And so the great battle of nations is truly brewing on the horizon. Because the West wants to pour into the East. Do you not read between the lines? Do you not hear what is really being said in the news? Do you not read the government statements, which are, after all, accessible both in the West and in the East? Truly, everything that I, the Christ of God, have now revealed to you can also be understood in your world. It is written in the media, and it is conveyed to the people in a similar way by your government officials. Do you now understand why I brought home to you the image of the brightly shining rock? I am the rock. I am the way, the truth, and the life. Follow me. Truly follow me in the love for God and neighbor. Forgive your sisters and brothers who have sinned against you. Ask for forgiveness yourselves when you realize that you have sinned. Make peace with your neighbor. Truly, make peace with your neighbors. Tear down your inner walls so as to find the way to unity in your families, in your workplace, and as far as you are able, make peace with nature and the animals. Begin very gradually to distance yourselves from the consumption of meat. For the animals are your fellow brothers and sisters. They are creatures of evolution. And so too are the trees, the shrubs, the plants. Everything is life from God, the Eternal One. We call him the Creator God, the Creator of the universes, and also the Creator of Mother Earth. For even though Mother Earth results from the fall, just like all matter, nevertheless, the loving, guiding hand of the Creator is given to you, for He has given you minerals, plants, animals, so that you may further nurture the concept of unity. He did not send you to a desert planet. He is love. He has given you all of creation so that you may learn to comprehend that love, the love for God and neighbor, bears within the unity of everything and everyone. It is you yourselves who are now turning this wonderful planet Earth into a desert planet indeed, who have already done so in part. And all the unspeakable suffering that has been inflicted on the earth over thousands of years, on the animals, upon the plants, lies as a shadow on your souls. And you will have to make amends for it. You will have to expiate it. You will have to become light of His light once more, before you can return to the kingdom of God. But I, the Christ of God, am the rock. I am the way, the truth, and the life. I am in you, and I help and serve you in self-recognition so that you may grasp where each and every one of you stands. The teaching of love for God and neighbor is selfless love for people, for nature, for animals and plants. These are the first steps so that your souls may be cleansed and your bodies regain their health. Oh, how often do people say, I am sick, I suffer from this or that. Have you never asked yourselves whether it is you yourselves, through your violation of the laws of love for God and neighbor, who are making you sick? It is you yourselves. Often, you do not recognize this because from past lives on earth, the soul transmits something into your physical body, which then leads to the outbreak of an illness. You are spiritually ignorant ones. Why? Because you are manipulated ones. You have believed God's adversary for so long through incarnations after incarnations that you no longer know who you are. Many of you deny the existence of a soul within your body. Truly, I say to you, you live eternally. There is no death. The human body is matter. Yet in the human body dwells a finer material being called the soul. And in the soul's core of being is the spirit body. The spirit body from God, completely pure, just as God created it and beheld it. And as the soul is cleansed more and more, the pure spiritual body also unfolds in the soul. And only the pure spiritual body will return to the kingdom of God. Yet the soul can become cleansed only with my power, with my redeeming power, which dwells in your souls. And that is why I am the rock, the way, the truth, and the life. Verily, become aware that God, our Heavenly Father, is love. Become aware that I, the Christ of God, am the love in God. And I go after every fallen soul. Yes, I am calling you. Come to me, the Christ of God. Give me everything that oppresses you, that moves you. I want to truly lead and guide you. I want to bring you home, back to your spiritual families, for I love you so very much. God, our eternal Father, is the law of love, and out of this law of love, He beheld and created you. Thus, you are spirit of His spirit and love of His love. Oh, open your hearts wide for me, the Christ of God, and let the image of love emerge in you, the brightly shining rock, the Christ of God, who I am. Yes, I am the way, the truth, and the life. Follow me. Follow me using the Ten Commandments of God and my Sermon on the Mount, which I gave you, so that you find your way out of the manipulation of the masses, so that you find your way out of the deceptive web of religions. Truly, no one needs a religion. What you need is the life from the Spirit of God, and that am I, the Christ of God. Truly, I am who I am, and I love my brothers and sisters, and I will lead you all back to your eternal home. And may it take ever so long for people to awaken, for the souls to awaken. Yes, until the very last soul has returned to the kingdom of God. For that long, I will go after every soul, for I am the love in God, your Father and mine, from eternity to eternity.

0: Liebe Schwestern, liebe Brüder,
1: dear sisters, dear brothers, we have truly been privileged to witness a great, great experience. Christ has spoken powerfully into our hearts, and He also spoke powerfully to the nations. And it is just as the tradition says, He spoke with authority, not like the scribes. Christ has explained so much to us and given us so much knowledge that can help us on our journey to Him, who is, after all, the way, the truth, and the life. And He placed a wonderful image in our souls that within us, in our soul, we carry Him as a brightly shining rock. I have the feeling that He did this so that we might truly internalize this image, that it can help us when difficult times come, when hardships, fears, and worries threaten to overwhelm us, when we suffer pain or illness, so that we may find our way to Him and to this mighty, radiant crystal, which is a rock, an unshakable rock that can help us in every situation. We are here in a wonderful little gem of nature and have heard the Christ of God from heaven. He warned us that we are being manipulated in many different forms, and the more we are frightened by His word, the more we may begin to recognize where we are still being manipulated. He gave us so much comfort and love, and also said that one of the first steps we can take is to stop consuming our animals. And so let us be grateful that we are able to share a meal together that is on our tables without the suffering of animals, prepared by farmers who strive to recognize the earth as their friend and treat it accordingly. Before we sit down to eat, let us go into prayer once more and give thanks to our brother who is our Redeemer and who speaks to us so powerfully and so lovingly. He is the presence. The presence. He is life. He is our kind brother who loves us above all else.

0: dear viewers, dear friends all over the world. We would be very happy to receive your thoughts and comments. WhatsApp +491 151 188 38742 or write to free-community@god-in-us.de.
1: Liebe Geschwister,
0: dear brothers and sisters, we have been privileged to hear a powerful revelation from the Christ of God. And as original Christians and as friends of the original Christians, we can simply share with one another what is in our hearts. We ask the brothers with the microphones to look around to see if anyone would like to speak. I'd simply like to thank Christ and the Father, also for the many prophets who have come to earth time and again in order to lead people away from these falsifiers, because such deceivers, they don't just lead people to churches and religions, they also somehow prevent people from experiencing what a profound feeling the connection to Christ or to our Heavenly Father truly is. And now that we've learned tonight that we have such a mighty rock within us, we can simply give even more thanks because a rock cannot be toppled or intimidated.
1: That's
0: beautiful what you're saying. It's also wonderful how Christ says that there is no need for religions at all. He didn't bring any religion and he doesn't want to lead us to prophetesses or prophets. Instead, he wants to lead us to himself within us. He expressed this so beautifully that we are free children, that we are spiritual beings that will return to our eternal homeland, and that we do so at his hand. And no human leaders are needed at all.
2: I too would like to thank Christ with all my heart. Ever since he was here on earth as Jesus of Nazareth, he has been going after us. And I truly felt in today's revelation how he is shaking us awake so that we may finally awaken from this manipulation that numbs our hearts and silences our souls, and that he also goes after every soul to the very end. Such faithful brotherhood is unparalleled, and I'm taking this image with me for my life. The brightly shining rock, I am Christ, the way, the truth, and the life, and I follow him.
0: I think this is the only thing that will endure into the future, no matter what comes, no matter what each one of us will experience. And Christ is truly a treasure because he actually gave us the teaching 2,000 years ago on how we can escape these manipulations in which many people are trapped, so that we may gain clarity for our own lives by trying to apply the Ten Commandments and the Sermon on the Mount. Then, step by step, we realize who we are, who I myself am, and perhaps also come to see how I too might be manipulating others. Yet I learn step by step to find the way to freedom, to find Christ within myself. And on this rock, which Christ himself is, he can then also build his kingdom of peace. Because then we are strong in him, and I believe that is what he wants, that is what he desires for his people here on this earth.
3: Christus hat in seiner Offenbarung,
2: in his revelation, Christ also called upon, asked us to bestow our love upon his Father's creatures. He spoke of the animals. I've been looking around here for some time now at these trees, at their tops against the sky. And that has given this request a whole new power. What wonderful beings these are, standing here around us, reaching toward the sky, so elegant, so beautiful, so delicate. And now that I've become aware of this, I realize there's an even greater surge of love that I feel toward the Father's creatures, His children in nature. Love that I want to give more of, to express better. This image, I think, will stay with me for

0: ultimately, it is also the longing for unity, the longing to once more attain an inner connection with plants and animals rather than seeing them as separate from us and thinking they have little to do with us. We are all one great unity within the eternal Creator's family of creation. We are children of the Eternal One. And we know that trees and animals often look to us human beings to see how we react and how we treat them. And that, in turn, gives them strength to endure on this earth, because plants and animals aren't doing well here either, since they have few friends. So this is a good image to take with us.
1: I was deeply moved by how close Christ was and still is. The moment he began to speak, my heart started beating so fast, I thought it was about to leap right out of my chest. And then suddenly, a strong gust of wind came, yet it was still so gentle. It was a precious experience for me because the thought occurred to me, he's always this close. He is within me, just as he said today. He is the rock within me, within all of us. And I can share everything I have, everything that weighs me down, as well as my joy. I can share it all with him. And he rejoices when I come to him with it, and he guides me so that I may go deeper, returning to unity with my neighbor, but also with nature and the animals. And especially when you're in an environment like this one, of course you feel very connected to everything. But this feeling I have today is deeply etched in my heart. And it's the support for so much. When harder times come, Christ is the rock on which I can build and trust. He who never leaves me. And that gives me infinite courage, comfort, and strength.
0: Gabi, you've spoken from our hearts. I think what you've shared with us so beautifully put into words is exactly what we've been able to feel, this unity with him, this peace, and this sincerity with which he accompanies us and warns us against everything that can lead us astray. Thank you very much.
2: Wir sind ja heute Abend auf dem Land des Friedens.
1: We are, after all, on the land of peace tonight. And on the land of peace, Christ told us that we are being manipulated into believing that we must once again become combat ready. Those were his words. And this combat readiness really has absolutely nothing to do with God or with Christ. And the fact that this message is going out with such clarity tonight from the land of peace, I find that phenomenal.
0: Christ, as Jesus of Nazareth, was also a pacifist. He rejected all violence. And in fact, it is a mockery and derision of his teaching when Christian religions today appropriate his name but do the opposite of what he taught.
1: I'd like to thank Christ from the bottom of my heart for placing such a magnificent image of the rock in our hearts. Because I often think of our younger generation, of the children, this image, the rock and the light, which we've already heard about from Gabriele, is such a wonderful anchor, something truly magnificent in us. And I think that the children also look to the older generation, to us, for orientation, when we may

0: maintain peace and take steps in that direction. And then, I also believe that a new, strong generation can grow out of this. But it's up to us.
1: I think what you've shared with us is very good and important. It's up to us. Yes, dear brothers and sisters, I believe we can all truly give thanks to Christ, to the Eternal Father and the Kingdom of God, and perhaps we can express this together with a song titled, I Am, on page 12. In our songbook.

Wondering am I at these two words I am. Where will the heart, what will the soul become? Is there a place without space or day? It's waiting for me, yet seems so far away. How the feeling forms in me. I am full of strength, yet still I am in you. Waken up and follow me. I am the love which leads to unity. I am the wind which gently sways each tree. I am the stone which lies forever still. I am the freedom which you long to feel. I am the picture and the song. I am the path you go along. I am the rock on which you stand. I am the one who takes your hand. I am the word which gently turns your ear. I am the thought which breaks each barrier. Place the words I am as foremost in your heart. Speak to the Most High, unto the inner part. So I lift up high my look. Nevermore will I look back. Be alert and then go on. Recognize where help will come.

0: Liebe Schwestern, liebe Brüder,
1: dear sisters, dear brothers, dear friends worldwide, so we stay connected in His peace and wish one another a blessed night. Greetings in God.

Dear viewers, dear friends all over the world, we would be very happy to receive your thoughts and comments. WhatsApp +491 151 188 38742 or write to free-community@god-in-us.de.

0: Liebe Brüder, liebe Schwestern in Christus,
1: dear brothers and sisters in Christ,
0: wenn wir in diese Welt blicken,
1: when we look into this world,
0: dann fragen wir
1: then
0: uns,
1: we ask ourselves,
0: ist das das innere Leben?
1: Is that
0: oder
1: the inner life?
0: Eine totale
1: or is it
0: Lust
1: a total desire for a material existence?
0: Das innere Leben ist Reinheit.
1: The inner life
0: Schönheit,
1: is purity,
0: Gleichklang,
1: beauty,
0: Liebe,
1: consonance,
0: Freiheit,
1: love,
0: und Einheit,
1: freedom and unity.
0: Das innere Leben ist der Geist.
1: The inner life is
0: Kraft,
1: the spirit. It is his power.
0: Liebe,
1: it is his law
0: Menschen,
1: of love, which unites
0: Natur,
1: all people,
0: Tiere,
1: all beings,
0: Pflanzen,
1: nature, the animals, the plants,
0: ein,
1: all of infinity.
0: Der Geist Gottes, der
1: the
0: Geist
1: Spirit of God,
0: Vaters,
1: the Spirit of our Father, affirms in each one of us,
0: Menschen,
1: in each human being, his law of love, of freedom, of beauty, of unity. Anyone who turns away from the law of God, of love, of unity and freedom, nurtures the so-called material existence, which is not the life, but ultimately spiritual death.
0: Blicken wir in unsere Welt,
1: when we look into our world, then we see spiritual death more and more.
0: Die Welt,
1: the world
0: gerät mehr und mehr aus
1: is increasingly falling apart at the seams. However, not through the law of life, but rather through the people who strive solely for materialism, who believe that the material existence is the be-all and end-all, and they call that their life. Ever more people are becoming greedy. Corruption is the order of the day. Hatred, envy, hostility, wars, strife, murder and manslaughter among human beings against Mother Earth and the animal world. So we could say, what kind of human beings are they? Basically, they are our brothers and sisters. Many, very many, are Christians. Who affirm their faith, but do not let it become active. Because faith, true faith, is life. True faith is unity. True faith is consonance. That has nothing to do with all that the world offers. Should we people, who, as we say, turn toward Christ, shut ourselves off from all that happens in the world? Oh no. We should listen to the news. We should watch it and read it and weigh in our consciousness whether what is taking place in the world isn't also taking place on a small scale, that we do the same thing ourselves, in our family, in our circle of relatives or friends,
0: am Arbeitsplatz,
1: or at our place of work.
0: Wir sollen nicht schweigen.
1: We should not remain silent about all that the world offers, that the world does, that is, what people do.
0: Wir sollen darüber reden.
1: We should talk about this.
0: Vor allem beten.
1: Above all, we should pray.
0: Das Ganze in Frage
1: we should question
0: stellen.
1: The whole thing.
0: Und nicht zuletzt,
1: and not lastly,
0: uns melden,
1: we should speak up
0: in Briefen,
1: in letters,
0: in der Presse,
1: in the press,
0: und immer wieder und
1: and
0: wieder aufklären,
1: over and over again explain that it does not correspond to the Ten Commandments of God and the teachings of Jesus the Christ. That is, it does not fit with a belief in Christ. Can we do this so easily?
0: Fragen wir uns selbst.
1: Let us ask ourselves.
0: Wie sieht es in unserem Gemüt aus?
1: What does it look like in our disposition? How do we act toward those close to us in our family?
0: Bei Verwandten,
1: with our relatives, in our circle of friends, with acquaintances, at our place of work? Let us think of our own thoughts, of the many, many brooding thoughts about how one or the other impossibly behaves, that what he does is not right. In our brooding thoughts, we nourish quarrels with our neighbor. We send hateful, brooding thoughts to without. Envy, discord, and enmity are first carried out in thoughts, later perhaps by sparring with words, or even by way of assault. Isn't that what we are on a small scale? How do we want to work on a large scale out there in the world, be it in prayer as well, if things are not in order in us? If we ourselves do not participate in the inner life,
0: wir Menschen,
1: in part,
0: sind zum Teil
1: we humans
0: sehr, sehr negativ
1: are very, very negatively oriented.
0: Was uns missfällt,
1: what we dislike
0: trifft,
1: and about what concerns us, we think about
0: Stunden,
1: for
0: Tage,
1: hours, days, even weeks. We make plans about how we can pay back our neighbor, that is, how we can get even with him. Let us think of our disregard for our neighbor because he is the way he is, which we do not want to accept, which we cannot accept. We brood and brood. We may even talk mentally with the person whom we pick apart. At home, we complain about work, about this or that, about how the one or the other behaves. Doesn't the person who acts like that have anything positive about him at all? Every person has his positive sides. We rarely address them. We usually brood over the negative aspect that in the end has hit us, our ego. Thereby, we give off a lot of soul and physical energy. We weaken our soul and our body.
0: Das legt sich auf unser Gemüt.
1: That weighs on our mind.
0: Wir werden krank.
1: We get
0: wir
1: sick.
0: Leiden.
1: We suffer from what we ourselves have caused just with brooding thoughts. Let us ask ourselves, doesn't the one we think or talk about negatively, the one we pick apart, also have something positive? Every person has positive sides.
0: Nicht das Positive ist gemeint.
1: It is not the positive that is meant for our benefit, that flatters our ego, but the positive that corresponds to the Ten Commandments of God and the teachings of Jesus the Christ. How would it be if we were now to think about the positive sides of those whom we reject with our brooding thoughts, whom we disparage, and toward whom we are hostile and hateful? If we now look for the positive sides in our neighbor, we will find them if we want to. Let us resolve now not to brood over the negative aspects of our neighbor, but to affirm the positive sides, that is, the positive sides that are based on the Ten Commandments of God and on the teachings of Jesus the Christ. And every time that we fall back into brooding, into a negative attitude, that we think better of it and say to ourselves, stop. I have resolved to affirm my neighbor's positive sides. We have to work out the positive sides. We have to build up in ourselves the image of our neighbor and consider him more closely and not see only the negative aspects that every person more or less has, but find the positive traits. We have to affirm the positive traits, again and again affirm them, above all when we fall back and again become brooding and negative. Let us practice in this awareness. The positive is in every person. Everyone has something positive about him. And if we affirm this over and over again, we will very soon notice about ourselves that our soul is getting stronger, that we are becoming more joyful, that our body is receiving strength from our soul. And not lastly, at some point, the person or the persons of whom we affirm the positive, the aspects desired by God, we will also become aware that not everything is bad about this neighbor. And we ourselves, who affirm the positive in our neighbor, will soon realize that there is also something positive about ourselves. And if we also develop and promote this, we will feel stronger every day, strengthened in the Spirit of God. Then, insofar as this is possible for us, we can rightly and with the power of the Spirit address this or that in the world. We can write, We can do this via the media, just as it is possible for us. For an impulse of the positive can help many, even in the world, even among those people who are only negatively attuned, who are involved in corruption, who incite hatred, envy and strife, who advocate wars and much more. In many a case, an impulse of the positive, be it in prayer, be it in a conversation, be it in a phone call, in a letter, and much more. Whoever wants to can now go into the stillness and build up the image of those he has brooded over or is brooding over, people toward whom he is not well disposed. Let us look for the positive sides in all those about whom we think negatively, about whom we brood and ponder, and about whom we frequently have negative conversations. And now we begin, if we want to affirm the positive aspects. And always, as stated, when we fall back into brooding, stop. Also the person, the colleague at work, the family member, the person out in the world, all of them have good sides. Let ourselves be guided, and we will find the positive sides in our neighbor. And if we act as just mentioned, we will experience beautiful upbuilding days and sense how near God is to us.
0: Wenn wir nun über uns selbst nachdenken.
1: When we now think about ourselves and include our neighbor,
0: dann könnte uns
1: the music could accompany us so that we can reflect calmly and prudently about ourselves, about our behavior. Let's try it. We can do it. The good will serves us.

0: Liebe Brüder, liebe Schwestern,
1: dear brothers, dear sisters,
0: haltet das Positive.
1: Keep the positive firmly in your awareness.
0: Lasst es nicht verklingen.
1: Do not let it fade away. Take it with you into the coming days.
0: Wer möchte,
1: anyone who wants to can write it down.
0: Holt die Notizen immer wieder her.
1: Look at the notes frequently until it is engraved in your heart that everyone has something positive about him. And anyone who falls into negative thinking again and again could ask himself, do I want at all to accept my neighbor? And do I want to change myself? In the awareness that God is love, that the law of God is unity and peace, and that each one of us should strive toward the eternal law, because that is why we are on the earth, so that we awaken God's love and unity in ourselves. We see what the world is like. Let us also ask ourselves in prayer, are we still similar to this? Is what others do and how they act also still a part of us? Every recognition helps us toward inner maturity in order to awaken the inner life.

0: Liebe Zuschauer, liebe Zuschauerinnen,
1: dear listeners, you are cordially welcome to another reading under the principle, Find Yourself, Words of Life. Even one sentence can brighten our disposition. Today we will again read several chapters from the book written by Gabriele, the prophetess and emissary of God in our time, with the title, A Lot of Life. We are merely guests on earth, becoming older or being old. The time of our life on earth passes by relentlessly, and so we will all grow older. However, this doesn't mean by a long shot that we have to be old. Under the headline, Being Young is an Inner Attitude, there are many old people. Gabriele writes the following. Being young is not only a phase in a person's life cycle, but an inner attitude, which is not tied to any time or age. Whether a person is young in years or older is not decisive. It depends on what he makes of his life. That is what counts and gives him some indication of how young he is spiritually. The development of a person's earthly existence depends on his thoughts. For as a person thinks, so will he be in old age at the latest. Deep in the soul of each person, creative wellsprings flow. Whether young or old, anyone who clogs up the creative wellsprings, on the one hand by daily making accusations against others, and secondly, by constantly complaining about everything that the day brings him, the person will not find his life. And anyone who leads a dissolute life or after his occupational training thinks, now I've learned enough. What I have as knowledge and skills is enough, will grow old, because he revolves around himself, which means he narrows his consciousness. If the person becomes enmeshed in the network of such and similar behavior, he can be sure that he will not only grow older from year to year, but already in his young years, even when his skin is still young and elastic, he can be old. Many wrinkles alone say little. Withering, aging is inevitable. It is based on a law of nature. Solely a person's attitude toward aging decides how vigorous the elderly person is. People say that our present society has too many old people. Meant by this is that there are more and more old people and proportionately ever fewer young people. Gabriele continues, I would like to add that there is a relatively large percentage of those who, often already in middle age, are shaped by a resigned, pessimistic attitude toward life. The lack of an inner perspective of their life has largely taken away their drive, vigor, and a fresh sense of purpose. Laboriously, they more or less drag themselves, dissatisfied, grouchy, and unhappy, through their days on earth. Rarely is the question asked, why this is so? The present time with its externalization gives us the answer. The many stimulations, above all, those that reach us via internet and television, move the young people. They then make claims that are seldom fulfilled. It is unfortunately the case that in our society there are many old people, but in contrast, few elderly who personify the wisdom of life, who contribute in society to uphold a

0: Directly means to consciously learn. In this chapter, Gabriele writes, the hope that things could get better again is disappearing primarily among the youth. The fear of social decline is going around like the plague. In the areas of education and occupation, many young people see ever more limited chances for themselves to climb several rungs higher on the ladder to success. Unfortunately, they frequently have to experience that they are booted out by the intellectual old people who cling to their position. And as the sensitive young people recognize, these are often precisely those who, without any characteristic of wisdom, want to bring home to society their pearls of wisdom. Frustrated, many a young person has given up thinking about what talents may still slumber in him and to weigh whether it isn't worth it to dig these out and further develop them. Many ask themselves if it is of any use at all to continue learning. Gabriele continues, a piece of advice to young people. Don't let yourselves mope about. Don't give in to the pressure of passions, which are so enticingly placed before your eyes, for instance, by advertisements, television, and internet. Instead, rely on the strength in you and on your talents, of which each person has brought several into this earthly existence, and which he should bring to blossom and mature. To live consciously means to learn consciously, to affirm each phase of life and to spiritually make the most of it. The higher quality of life, which, while growing old, is to be expanded and built upon, does not only depend on the age of a person, but on his spiritual attitude. Anyone who has stopped working on himself will also not develop any ethical moral values either, nor will he let any good fruits develop in order to contribute them to society.
1: Letzteres kann unter Umständen.
0: The latter can also be connected with external success. But anyone who understands more and more what life truly signifies will become increasingly independent of external circumstances that increase his status. Gabriele continues to write from her experience. For true wisdom in old age, it is best to lay the foundation when still young. The right attitude for a positive perspective in life says, to serve true justice, the balance of life, which means to learn without paying attention to age, and to promote the predispositions for existing talents. To learn means to gain clarity in the orientation toward a higher goal in life, and then to follow what has been recognized. This gives inner security, inner freedom, and the strength to move forward.
2: Gabriele deepens the topic under the next chapter title, which reads, Discover Your Life Anew. Experience how much joy and happiness comes from selflessly giving others a lot of pleasure. In the midst of a life on earth, when the prime of life on earth has reached its high point, and a person's wanting and urging gradually diminish, Then many a person talks about his hobby, his favorite pastime, which presently can't be pursued.

0: parent to the extent that he desires, because occupation, family, and other things still take priority. The days are still filled with work and responsibility, also in the family. However the years go by, the children grow up and become independent. Little by little, they go their own way to make their own experiences in life. This means that the family gets smaller. Frequently, uneasiness and anxiety enter the disposition of those left behind, the father or the mother or both parents, for they've now gotten older. Above all, anxiety becomes widespread when, in addition, still another life partner has left the family group or takes another path, that is, when a breach in the smaller growing family is unavoidable, or even when retirement is imminent, which, due to the tense situation at work, hits many an elderly person earlier than expected. This means that the small family will now have to get by with less income.
1: Gabriele schreibt weiter.
2: Gabriele continues. In our present society, many, very many people find themselves in this precarious situation, which for many a one seems hopeless. When a person comes into such and similar situations, he often gives up much too quickly. How would it be to give oneself courage and not view the situation as hopeless, to not feel pushed aside or even booted out, but instead to discover life anew? I would almost say, so writes Gabriele, to conquer life, that is, his life.
1: Nun aber sein Leben. Bis dahin hat der Mensch
2: until now, the person has mostly been able to develop himself and to live only in a limited fashion. Ultimately, he often had to lower his sights, for instance, in consideration of the family, of his job, of society. He restrained himself, fit into the requirements. That was surely also good and justifiable. But now, he may explore his possibilities. He could dig the long-desired hobby or perhaps even a buried talent out of the drawer of his consciousness and take a closer look at it. He could weigh what might still be possible today, what he could still do today, or for what he could still work today, which would bring him joy and also serve others. We should not be content with so-called unavoidable situations. For anyone who wants, there is always a solution. Age also offers us many, many possibilities. Above all, when the compulsive urge for great success at work recedes. When wishing and wanting come into more tranquil paths, and old age requires calmness of disposition, many a one can discover his abilities and qualifications that have slumbered until now and bring his hidden talents to unfoldment and, if he wants to, place these in service of his fellow people.
1: Gabriele schreibt weiter.
0: Gabriele continues. Let's, for once, look very realistically at our situation. Let's say goodbye to what lies behind us. Some things were good, others less so. From them, we can learn and put what we've recognized into practice under totally different auspices. Let's cast off the old. Now the motto is, off to new shores, which means, let's organize our life anew. If we manage to see this turn in our existence as an opportunity to change our perspective, then surely possibilities of giving our life a new, good meaning will occur to us. Previously, a number of things stood in the way of long-cherished good resolutions, which could now possibly bear fruit. If we firmly envision this, then hope will rise up, along with the confidence that many a thing will improve. However, letting go of things we've been used to for decades is a process, because our thoughts, for instance, have been running in the same old track for a very long time. We can support this process, this transition, by, for instance, changing around the furniture in our apartment or room. It can also be helpful to look through all our old clothing. We could pass on some pieces. What still appeals to us and fits in our new plan for life, we hang back in the closet. In the process, and as if automatically, ideas occur to us of what an alteration shop could still easily transform, so that we would again like to wear it with a new awareness. In youth, many a one not only felt challenged, he challenged himself through his pushing and wanting. Today, since things have calmed down around us, or when we have eventually reached retirement age, we should not stop continuing to challenge ourselves and continuing to learn. If we have just begun to take our life in hand again, we already feel an upwind. It is a happy feeling to learn that many a thing can be rearranged and filled with new meaning. Then we will not sit or hang around senselessly and uselessly. We will not morosely stir around in the soup of our past and mope about our situation. Then we will discover that here and there, support will be needed that we can give if it is desired, or a situation suddenly needs someone to help out in order to deal with an increased workload and many other things. A co-worker who gladly fulfills small or larger tasks can be useful everywhere, especially when he restrains himself and expects neither praise nor any other affirmation for his ego.
2: Gabriele continues, to restrain oneself and to be selflessly there for others is a virtue that could be practiced and perfected during one's older years. If an elderly person has once realized this, if it becomes his basic attitude, then he has in hand the key to a fulfilled life. Also in old age. And life, then, rewards him in its way. As stated, he gains a lot of life through this. For to continue to serve in old age is a task that makes particularly older people rich in their inner being. Waiting for life to surprise us with a new gratifying content without our doing anything is all too often in vain. We will not become happy in this way. On the contrary, the dissensions built up in our world of thoughts fall over us, the passive, complaining, waiting people. They want to be moved again by us and supplied with misery energy so that they can take possession of us more and more and suck the strength out of us. In this way, however, we willingly relinquish ourselves to those whose goal it is to draw us ever deeper into the self-imposed darkness. And that would be given away, that is, wasted life. That doesn't have to be, writes Gabriele. We ourselves have our life and our fate in hand. Let's take the new chance. It's worth it, and not only for now and today, not only for this life on earth. So much can still change, not lastly, we ourselves. You will realize how much joy and happiness it brings to selflessly give joy to others.
0: Dear listeners, that brings us to the end of our reading for today from the book by Gabriele, A Lot of Life. We are merely guests on Earth, becoming older or being old. If you like, tune in again when it is Find Yourself, Words of Life. Even one sentence can brighten our disposition. We wish you many good experiences with discovering your life anew and take our leave of you with a warm greetings in God.

0: Der Ruf vieler Urchristen.
1: The call of many original Christians to all original Christians worldwide and those who think in the spirit of the love for God and neighbor. Watch over the word from our eternal homeland. Watch over the word from the kingdom of God. Watch over the word of love for God and neighbor, which is our eternal homeland.
2: Watch over the word of peace. Watch over the word of unity of people, nature, and animals. Watch over the word, which is our path into the eternal kingdom, into the Father's house. Watch over the word from the cornucopia of the divine wisdom. Watch over the word of the Christ of God. Watch over His word, eternal presence.
3: It is the love for God and neighbor, the glad tidings of peace and the unity of all being. God is love. Therefore, watch over nature and all that is a part of her. Love.
4: Hello, dear children. I'm Mannequin. By the way, I'm almost as big as you are. Actually, you can't see me, but I'm here. I'm an imp, actually a story imp. And imps are nature beings. There are lots and lots of them in nature. We like to laugh, just as you do too. We like to sing and dance and hop around, just like you. And we experience a lot and also have lots to do. So there's lots and lots to tell. Now, let's see what kind of a story we've brought along for you today.
5: Thanks, Mannequin. Hello, children. Today we're going to hear the story about the squirrel Frisky. You probably know these medium-sized rodents that run and leap around in trees. Our story starts this way. Deep in a thick woods, where no person is able to get through, lived the little lively squirrel, Frisky. We'll now take a look at such a squirrel, and I'll play a little music on the harp.

squirrel Frisky felt at home on a beautiful, healthy tree. 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Frisky had lived in this tree hole for some time. He was friendly with the animals of the woods, the woodpeckers, the big owls and the little owls, the foxes, deer, and stags. He was also friends with the ants, the beetles, and all the other small and big animals. Dear children, you can surely imagine how in summer the animals in the woods all live happy and playful and unconcerned lives. But when winter arrives, they look for protection and a quiet place. The winter resting time also now came for Frisky. However, he had gotten in a lot of provision. Many supplies were stored in one of the rooms of his house, healthy acorns and tasty nuts. You have to know that squirrels do not hibernate. For them, it's only a time of rest. Now and then, they leap around in the snow and rejoice over the white splendor. The children of creation, that is, the animal children, know about the creation life in everything, deep within. They sense that every snowflake is also the life God. But back to our story. In late autumn, Frisky made his rounds. He ran through the woods, happy as ever, for he felt great. He had everything that he needed for his life and was therefore thankful to the great Creator. He leaped here and there, paid a visit to the foxes and wished them a good and peaceful winter and that they would see each other again in spring. And the foxes, who had nestled into their den, wished the lively squirrel all the best. He hopped along to the deer to also wish them a good winter rest. He didn't need to say goodbye to the birds because they were also very active in winter. From time to time, Squirrel Frisky paid a visit to the owls because they stayed in their warm houses when there was lots of snow outside and it was bitter cold. During the winter, many of the birds visited him every now and then in order to warm up in his cozy home. Sometimes they sat together on a branch of the tree, told each other stories from their lives, or sang a song, all depending on how high the sun was. The animals felt the sense of togetherness, and deep peace drew through the woods and fields.

0: And so the story continues. Dear children, squirrels have to frequently get some exercise and run about. And Squirrel Frisky didn't go for a walk just for himself alone, because when on an outing, he visited his friends, the animals, again and again. When Frisky returned to his warm, cozy treehouse after a winter walk, Spotty, the great spotted woodpecker, sat in front of the door. Spotty thought that Frisky must be at home and desperately knocked on the door. Hello, Spotty, called Frisky happily. Here I am. Oh, sighed Spotty, relieved. What luck. I thought something had happened to you, or that I would have to wait for hours. What's so important, then? Asked Frisky. Can you help me? Asked Spotty. I've hurt my wing and can hardly fly. With great effort and hardship, I managed to climb up the tree. That was really strenuous for me. Well, said Frisky, first come on in. Settled in the treehouse, Frisky asked again, Tell me, Spotty, how did you hurt your wing? Alas, he responded, I did not pay attention. I had just gotten angry, and my thoughts were not exactly positive. And it happened right afterward. I got stuck in a small branch. When I got free again, I noticed that I could hardly fly. I thought about what to do, and you occurred to me. We're good friends. Of course we are, said Frisky. Now we have to think together about what can be done. Get comfortable on the sofa. The woodpecker was very thankful for the offer because he was exhausted. Frisky said, The best thing would be that I run quickly to the elves and fetch a salve from the elf doctor and a bandage for your injured wing. Don't worry, we'll manage it. Until you're healthy again, you can stay here with me because it can snow more every day. And where should you go then? Agreed, responded Spotty, and was really glad about this offer. Frisky ran off quickly and asked the elf doctor who lived very nearby for advice and help. The elf doctor packed salve and herbal dressing and bandage into a knapsack and gave it to Frisky so that he could carry everything. At the same time, he gave him exact instructions and said, If something doesn't work out, bring Spotty here because we have space in our animal clinic for him. Frisky thanked him and ran back to his treehouse as fast as he could. Having arrived home, the squirrel carefully doctored up his friend Spotty, precisely following the elf doctor's instructions. Meanwhile, Frisky and Spotty talked about the accident. I know, said Spotty. It was all my fault. I wasn't paying attention. I wasn't living in the present in the moment. I was totally somewhere else with my feelings. Nor were my feelings ones of creation. They were directed toward the people. Frisky said, This recognition is good. Insight is always good. If we don't do what we recognized anymore, every bit of suffering and misfortune has its deep cause, and all causes have their effect, just like with Spotty. Spotty swore that in the future he would keep his feelings better under control. Then he fell asleep from exhaustion. Dear children, Frisky and Spotty spent two eventful weeks together, and then Spotty's wing was totally healed again. For a final checkup, Spotty flew to the elf doctor. He was very satisfied with the healed wing. Spotty was thankful and happy that everything was okay with him again. He silently thanked the great creator spirit and his great friend Frisky and the elf doctor with much joy. So children, and with this, I also say goodbye for today. Pay good attention to your thoughts and feelings, just as we could learn from Spotty today. And maybe a friend will knock on our door, and we can invite him in and help him. All the best to you. Until next time.
1: So, that was it for today. I'll be glad to have you with us again next time. I'm Mannequin, the Story Imp.

Good Thoughts for a Good Night from Liu Banyi. Good evening, dear children. The day is drawing to a close. The sun is going down, and nature grows quieter. Before you too go to bed, we'll hear, if you want, something from Liu Banyi, the angel being from our eternal homeland. Good thoughts that will go with us into the night. Liu Banyi says, "Dear child, you rightly ask, what are thoughts and words that are filled with light? A light-filled thought is, for example, when you love your parents with all your heart. Or when you look at a flower and find it beautiful and say it from your heart, there is light in you too. I am not going to pick you or pull you out. I admire you. You are beautiful. The light is in you. The light is in me. We are one in the light of God." Dear child, when you think such selfless thoughts or speak such words, the light in you becomes brighter, and the light in your parents or the light in the flower goes toward you with fine vibrations. Thus, it radiates into your own light. Even a loving action, a selfless gesture, causes the light in you to shine brighter, and you become more light-filled and shining. A selfless act is, for example, when you willingly, even happily, open the front door to let out the kitten that is meowing, or to take the dog that is barking out into the garden. Or when you selflessly and joyfully render this or that service of love to your parents who have just come home. That, dear child, is selfless help, a loving act. Those were the good thoughts from Liu Banyi for a good night. And now, I also wish you a good night. Sleep well.

0: Guten Morgen, liebe Zuhörer, liebe Zuhörerin.
1: Good morning, dear viewer, dear listener. A new day has begun, and with the new day, thoughts again enter your consciousness. Which thoughts? Are they pleasant or unpleasant thoughts? Are they thoughts that flatter you, for example, or such that bring you fears or even problems from the past days? It is important that we do not let ourselves be overwhelmed by these thoughts, because everything that we agitate about for a longer period of time settles in our conscious mind, but also in our subconscious. When a thought comes and we constantly think about it, we reinforce it. A whole program can grow out of this one thought, because we add ever more thoughts to it. This program then goes into our brain cells and moves us over and over again. If we allow this, then it literally draws us into our sensory world, into our sinful aspects, so that we can go within only with great difficulty. That is why it is important that we direct our thoughts. We can command these thoughts to wait until we have linked with God. A sincere prayer of thanks for the new morning or for the new day helps us to go within. Then we can get up from our bed and allow the thoughts to speak to us again. But now, we also have the strength to put our thoughts in order, to analyze them, and to ask ourselves why we are thinking this way and what the cause of our thoughts could be. Clearing things up should follow right after the recognition. We feel how strength comes to us. It is the power of actualization, which accompanies us into the morning and helps us master our day. More thoughts can come to us during the day, but not all thoughts that touch us are significant for us. Many thoughts merrily approach us. We can call them flying thoughts. It is possible that they touch things in our world of memories that we already cleared up a long time ago. Anyone who is not alert might feed these thoughts by again moving them for a long time. Then it is possible that we fetch things from our world of memories into our conscious mind, where they can become active again. What we send, we will receive again. And so there is a danger that what had faded away long since becomes active again and builds up into a correspondence once more. This means that when, due to such flying thoughts, we again fetch things

0: Liebe Zuhörer, liebe
1: Dear viewer, dear listener, it is always good to briefly pause around noontime and to look back on the morning. We can ask ourselves what it brought us, the strength of actualization from which we could master our thoughts, or one aspect or the other that still moves us. Let us go to Christ. Let us go to the center. If we trustingly take everything to Him that we have not yet managed, He will help us. We will then feel that calm and strength draw into us again. Thus, we can consciously partake of our noon meal and go strengthened into the afternoon. Many a thing will also approach us during the afternoon. Let us realize that Christ is always here, that He is always by us and with us, ready to help us. And so no thoughts can overwhelm us, not even when they again stir up a correspondence in us. We will bravely tackle them, clear up our wrongdoings, and with the resolution to do better in the future, move on. In the evening, after work is finished, we should again review the day and ask ourselves whether we managed to maintain the mastery over our thoughts. Do not be sad if you did not always succeed in this. Remember that we may learn from our mistakes, and that the one who helps us and guides us is always with us if we turn to Him in trust. Christ. He will also help us to close this day, to clear up what still makes us uneasy, so that peace draws into our mind and many a thing falls away from us. We may then carry this peace into the so-called evening leisure time, to our family, to our friends or acquaintances, with whom we perhaps will come together again. Dear viewer, dear listener, I wish you

a fulfilled day, the power of mastery, and the awareness that Christ is the center of our life. Greetings in God.

0: Dear listeners, a very warm welcome to the 15th program in the series, The Inner Path to the Cosmic Consciousness, Level of Order. The Inner Path is a practical path, and today we will continue with some topics that have to do very directly and concretely with our life. For example, about the right planning, more explanations on the soul prayer, as well as the deep significance of the words of Jesus of Nazareth when he said, "What you do to the least of my brothers, you do to me." Bettina, Jeanette, and I, my name is Christo, will read to you from the teaching material as pupils among pupils.
1: We now read from chapter 5 in the teaching material. Our spiritual teacher, Brother Emmanuel, gave us further concrete indications. He revealed, "Every one of you still has smaller or greater wishes. The one who walks the path to God should examine himself to see what is necessary. Smaller or greater wishes that do not urge you or cloud your mind, but are simply there to enjoy as external things, should be fulfilled where possible, according to the person's possibilities." People on the inner path will not allow vagabond thoughts to distract them, nor let unfulfilled, unimportant wishes push them. They plan and weigh whether it is necessary or not. In thoughts, they then place their plan into the hands of the Eternal, God, including those wishful thoughts that cannot be fulfilled according to their present way of life. The one who occupies himself a great deal with his own smaller and greater wishes causes his senses to turn outward again and dissonances to enter his body and soul. The one who entrusts himself to God and builds on him will receive what he needs and beyond that. Gabriele said the following about this: God, the Almighty Power, can guide everything in such a way that it is good for us and serves the good of the soul. God helps us through ourselves and through second and third persons.
2: A good planning is part of order. In the teaching material, Gabriele gives us concrete and practical suggestions for planning properly. Dear brother, dear sister, we human beings are in the habit of questioning everything we do or plan. We seldom place what we have planned under the will of God. We have made a plan, and we then try to carry out the plan on our own. While we do this, we constantly weigh our plan in terms of whether it will be successful or whether, because of this or that reason, it will not be possible to carry out what our desires are pushing us to do. By affirming and at the same time denying it, by aimlessly working to succeed in our plan, we are not only questioning our own work, but often contribute to its failure. We should let God guide us more and entrust ourselves to Him. This does not mean that we should be idle. Oh no, we should simply be the glove on the hand of the Lord. We should make plans and put our plan as well as our actions under the will of God. This means that we no longer doubt about whether the plan will succeed. We no longer weigh our chances with it. We work and act for the plan. We do not let ourselves be influenced by pushing and nagging thoughts. We contribute to the success of the plan with confidence and knowing that if it is God's will, He will direct everything, including fate, as it is good. In this trust, we work, act, and live. This is trust, concentration, and alignment. And if it is still good for us, our wish will be fulfilled and our plan will succeed. If it is not good for us, it will fail. We should accept both the success as well as the possibility of failure.
1: We continue to read the explanations given by Gabriella. But if we weigh the chances of our plan beforehand, while placing our project in question, we hinder God from being effective. By being torn from this to that, by going over the pros and cons, by affirming and then questioning, in some cases we may be successful in our undertaking, which, however, is not good for us. We are then confronted with this success because with our doubts and human reactions, we prevented God from working with us and opened ourselves wide for base forces, which then worked for us, fulfilling our wish or even achieving an apparent success of the plan. Through our human stirrings, we have in this case worked either with thought energies in the atmosphere or with astral energies, unlawful energies, or even made contact with souls which fulfilled our plan according to our wishes. In view of this apparent success, we then continue to pursue our plan, work accordingly, and finally, after months, years, or in later incarnations, since we continue in a new life on earth right where we left off in our previous life, we fail because in the final analysis, the plan was not good for the development of our soul.
0: We continue to read from the explanations of Gabriele. Our doubt, mistrust, anxieties, and worries bind us to our wishes and conceptions, to people and things. The person who wants to find inner freedom must first become free from all external ties and things. As long as we want something of our own will, this is a so-called attitude of expectation. Every attitude of expectation leads the senses without, which then bind themselves to people and things. As long as a person wants something, he binds himself to people and things. If he places his will under the will of the Lord, if he allows himself to be guided, instead of letting his human thoughts and wishes push him, he will become free. The freer a person becomes, the less demands he makes on the world and on his neighbor. He becomes selfless and gives, and the more selfless he becomes, the more he will receive. The same is true for our planning. The person who plans in the right way, without having wishes, without thinking and worrying about success or failure, is guided from above, by God. The person who knows that he is just a steward of his possessions and thinks of the well-being of his neighbor, that is, who no longer clings to what he owns and his goods, but simply administers them, will receive more than he needs.
1: Gabriella continued, "The one who directs all his aspirations and ambitions to within, to the one who is the fullness, will also receive for himself from the divine fullness in this world as well as in the other world. The purer our souls become, the more will we receive externally, for the fullness comes to the one who has opened the fullness in his heart and in his soul. This can be in this life or in one of the following lives. Happy the one who recognizes this in time. He will then apply himself in the right measure, not for his own interest, but for the good of all, for the well-being of those who strive for the inner fullness." In his revelation, Brother Emmanuel said the following, The one who sees himself only as a steward of his possessions, which God entrusted to him for the common good, can let go of his ambitions to be, to have, and to possess. To let go means he is no longer pushed by his wanting to be, to have, and to possess. To let go brings peace, inner stillness, joy, and harmony. People who can let go no longer live in the past, nor do they think fearfully about the future anymore. They consciously live in the present. God lives in the one who lives consciously in the now, and God is active through him. The eternal lends wings to his soul, leading soul and man to undreamed of heights.
2: We now come to further explanations about the soul prayer. Gabriele explained the following. Brother Emmanuel admonished us to fulfill the tasks and lessons given from the Spirit of our Father consciously and conscientiously, so that we become free of our base nature and our spirit consciousness may become still and expand at the same time. Only with a still and expanded consciousness can we aspire to higher levels, where higher ideals and values are a basic condition. The still and expanded consciousness of a person who lives in actualization is what anchors him in the divine. The person who has taken some steps on the inner path, who feels selflessness in himself through selfless thoughts, inner stillness, and concentration, can, if he wants to, do the soul prayer from now on as follows. Brother Emmanuel gave us the following suggestions. At the usual time and in the same place where you find some peace and quiet, you fulfill the joyful task, the soul prayer. The student assumes the usual upright sitting posture and closes the five gates of the outer senses. The first gate is the eyes. The second gate is the sense of hearing, which he turns within. The third and fourth gates, the organs of smell and taste, are inactive. The fifth gate, the sense of touch, is also closed. His hands rest on his lap. The student consciously prays into his inner being with words similar to the following. Eternal Father, my aspiration and striving is to please you and to draw closer to you. My senses are silent. I want to penetrate to the eternal consciousness, to you, Eternal One. You who are from eternity to eternity. Gabriele explains the following. Dear brother, dear sister, you can say this prayer to the eternal according to your own sensations. Brother Emmanuel gave us the above prayer words only as a guide. We accompany our words of prayer with our thoughts and sensations. Only when our sensations and thoughts are with our words of prayer, we are praying with concentration. We direct the prayer within. With sensations of love and thankfulness to God, we then glide to the consciousness center of order, which is anchored near the coccyx region. The prayer energies now stream down to the consciousness center of order. Once we are there, we address the soul in thoughts or with words. Here, too, it is important that everyone should pray according to his momentary feelings. Brother Emmanuel's words should be taken as a guide. They are as follows. Lord, you are omnipresent. My soul and all my body cells jubilate before you. My soul, attune yourself to God, the Almighty Power, and pray fervently to the one who has called you. Eternal Spirit, you are in me, and I want to be consciously in you. After this short prayer of thanksgiving, we linger in the consciousness center of order, calmly and strong of faith. We remain still. No thought enters us. We let the soul pray. Then selfless prayer sensations start to come. They rise up and take form in thoughts and words. After the prayer of the soul, we accompany the prayer streams with our sensations to the core of being of the soul. Once there, we give thanks in our own words. Instead of speaking the prayer words aloud, we can also pray in our thoughts. In this case, we glide down to the consciousness of order in our thoughts, and our sensations are completely aligned with our thoughts.
1: Brother Emmanuel gave us a further lesson in the teaching material. He said the following: "My friends, dear pupils, it is written, whatever you do to the least of my brothers, that you do to me." What do these words mean? They mean, whatever you do to your neighbor, in sensations, thoughts, words, and actions, will, in turn, go against you. Because of your all-too-human egotistical sensations, thoughts, words, and actions, you increase the shadows in your soul. But the more selfless your sensations, thoughts, words, and actions are, the greater the light in you will become. If you think positively about your neighbor, if you see the good in all things, the divine in the person, if you affirm the positive power in everything, then the soul will become more still and the person more conscious. This means he will think, speak, and act more consciously. Through this, and in many cases unnoticed, the eternal can undertake the purification of soul and body in the soul and person. Through this purification, the Christ power in the soul becomes stronger, the soul becomes lighter, and the body purer and brighter. But if a person speaks or acts negatively towards his neighbor, the negative will also turn against him. His body will darken, his soul will become shadowed, because the light of Christ in soul and body reduces. In this way, the person falls into light-poor zones of vibration. The shadows, which came about in body and soul as a consequence of wrong behavior, then lead to further causes, on which the person again builds new causes. The more shadowed soul and body are, the less spirit power flows into both bodies, the soul body and the physical body. The result is fatigue, listlessness, and lack of peace. As a result, the senses increasingly turn without to the world of the stimulation of the senses. There, in the external world, the restless person seeks strength and life energy. Very often food is then the way out. Because of his inner impoverishment, the person desires more and more food. He also turns to alcohol and nicotine and craves culinary delights. Satan once said to Jesus, "Behold, I will give you all the treasures of this world if you fall on your knees and worship me. And still today, using manifold ways and means, he gives the treasures of this world to those who turn away from the eternal light and toward the world, the external things, who throw themselves into the hustle and bustle of the world and worship the Satan of the senses. The return to the world or to a life with the world are signs of spiritual impoverishment. When he does this, the person becomes ever more lethargic and negligent. Lethargic, negligent people who are oriented solely to the world grow old much faster than spiritual people, people of the deed. This inner impoverishment manifests itself externally, despite the care of the body, despite health cures and bath therapies.
0: Gabriele encourages us with the following words. Dear brother, dear sister, who of us does not want to stay young? Despite the aging process, we strive toward youthfulness again and again. This is an inner inkling of the soul that knows about its eternal youth. Brother Emmanuel spoke to us as follows. My friends, spiritual people do not age, they wither. What does it mean to wither? Recognize, a leaf that withers on the tree can be beautiful. Who would ever speak of an old leaf? Only the one who is old himself. He continued, My friends, I wish you spiritual initiative. I wish with all of my heart that you walk the path within joyfully, because in spiritual joy is the dynamism of soul and body, as well as inner youth. The more spiritual power streams through soul and person, the more dynamic and youthful he is. Even at an advanced age, the posture of such a person will be upright, because his inner attitude is upright. The nature of a thoroughly spiritualized person is radiant, loving, and filled with inner strength and dynamism. Even though his external body may wither in accordance with the natural laws, the traces of inner everlasting youth remain in him. To this, Gabriele said the following. Dear brother, dear sister, the brothers and sisters on the inner path smiled as Brother Emmanuel said, My brothers and sisters, it is worth your while to walk this inner path, if for no other reason than not to age. As we can see, the spiritual world too can make us smile at ourselves. Dear listeners, these words let us sense how near our spiritual teacher is to us and how well he knows us. With this awareness, we wish you and all of us a good coming time. Until next time, a warm greetings in God and goodbye.

The church doctrine of eternal damnation is a mockery of God. Jesus of Nazareth did not teach this. He brought the message of God's unending love, of the one eternal Father for all his children. And he, the Christ of God, also teaches again today through the mouth of a prophet that no soul is lost. Read, this is my word, Alpha and Omega, the great Christ revelation given through Gabriele, the prophetess and emissary of God in our time. Order under the telephone number 0049-9391-504-843 or online at gabriele-publishing-house.com.

0: Liebe Schwestern,
1: dear sisters, dear brothers, let us welcome one another to our gathering in the original Christian spirit here on the Christ Isaiah land, the land of the animals, at the Christ Rock Fountain. A heartfelt greetings in God. This greeting also goes out to our viewers watching on TV. You may be sitting in your living room or apartment right now watching the original Christian program, and perhaps you're surprised by the setting in which we find ourselves today. We are all children of the one God. We are all brothers and sisters to one another, and that is why we are also all connected today, here from the Christ Isaiah land to the whole world. When we look around, we see a beautiful setting with trees, with shrubs, with many flowers, and a lovely fountain with a large rock in the center. This rock also stands roughly in the center of the Christ Isaiah land. And when we take a closer look at it, we see that there are inscriptions on this rock. On one side, we can read, I am who I am, the Eternal One. And on the other side, it reads, I, Christ, am the rock, the way, the truth, and the life. And there is also a request, a call, follow me, that is the Christ of God. This call is not new, because 2,000 years ago, the Christ of God, as Jesus of Nazareth, already said, follow me. But what has become of this? What have the religions and perhaps each one of us made of it? From all that has been misrepresented, from all that has been concealed, of what the true prophetesses and prophets of God brought to this earth over the millennia, God, the Eternal One, has called upon the divine wisdom and Christ to compile once again in our time all the teachings that the true prophets have brought to humanity, to reveal them anew and to give us human beings an understanding of them once more in our modern language. And this is what our sister Gabriele, the great prophetess and emissary of God, did for 50 years here on this earth. She gave great revelations from the Christ of God, revelations from our Father Mother God, revelations from Brother Emmanuel, the Prince of Divine Wisdom, and she taught and instructed for 50 years. And today, we can read all these teachings and explanations, we can view and listen to much of it, and it is recorded in tens of thousands of pages that we can experience and learn from in the Sophia Library, the Center of the Free Spirit. Many of these revelations are also available in the Tent of God, so that we people today have the opportunity to turn back, that is, to turn inward into our inner being, to seek God our Father not in the external world, but in the quiet chamber, just as Jesus of Nazareth recommended to us. And these 50 years were not easy for Gabriele, and certainly not easy for the kingdom of God either, because Gabriele had to endure a lot on this earth: character assassination, persecution, and slander. And despite all of this, she persevered bringing the word of the kingdom of God to this earth for 50 years in order to build a foundation for us so that it will be easier for us to return home, back to our true origin.

she left behind for us and upon which a people of God can build the kingdom of peace of the Christ of God. And a major component of these foundations is the Christ Isaiah land where we are today. 26 years ago, Gabriele began to develop this land. She had the great vision, which has also been handed down by the great prophet of God, Isaiah, that everything is one, a unity. We human beings, the animals, the plants, everything belongs together. And in this spirit, she built up this work of the deed, and so this beautiful land came into being for people, for plants, for animals, and for minerals. It is the deed born of the Spirit of God. And much of what we see here came into being through her. Many meadows and fields were acquired, and many hedgerows were planted, stretching for many, many kilometers. And all of this now provides a home for our animal brothers and sisters, a place on this earth where they are allowed to live, where they are not persecuted. And I would also like to use this gathering to say thank you. Thank you to the many brothers and sisters who helped make this possible, who contributed financially so that these fields and tracts of land could be acquired in the first place, and so that everything we see now around us could be built up. I think we have every reason to thank the divine wisdom and also to thank our brother Christ and our eternal Father, Mother, God. Perhaps we can let this gratitude sink into our hearts, into our innermost being. Thereby, it might be a help to us to once again consciously take to heart the words of Christ which are carved here into the rock. I, Christ, am the rock, the way, the truth, and the life. Follow me. These words can stir much within us, as can the gentle breeze that blows around us, the sun's rays that bring us light, and all the plants that surround us, they lead us inward. So let us journey further inward by singing a song together. I pray unto the power of love.

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Oh, how I find

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O Christ, let be your name imprinted deep in the heart of every man. May your true love and brotherly kindness be stamped for always in each our sins, in word, in deed, in every being. Let be the name of Christ our reading.

0: Himmlischer Vater,
1: Heavenly Father, we come to you, original Christians, in the spirit of your Son, the Christ of God. We come from the east and west, from north and south, and bow before you, Heavenly Father, you who are the glory and the life of eternity. You have called us and guided us through Christ, and we are gathered together in the original Christian spirit, in the spirit of your love, which was revealed to us through Christ as Jesus of Nazareth. Heavenly Father, we thank you for all the guidance, for all the strength, for everything, absolutely everything, which has taken place in our life, and which, in looking back, we may truly recognize as your guidance. In our daily lives, we are often so turned outward, Father. But in moments of inner reflection, moments when we turn to you and become still in our hearts, we feel how close you are to us. Yes, we feel how close Christ is to us, as well as our guardian beings who surround us. We bow deeply before you, Christ, divine brother, you who are our Redeemer, you who have called us in our hearts and brought us together here to spend a few hours together in thanksgiving to the Heavenly Father, the Father of love. Yes, he who is the law of love for God and neighbor. We also thank you, Christ, divine brother, that you touch us in our hearts time and time again, that we may come to you with everything that moves us in our daily lives, and may again and again place upon the inner altar what we recognize as contrary to the law of love for God and neighbor, surrendering it to you so as to clear it up with your power and no longer do it. And so our soul becomes cleansed, and the light of the Eternal Father in our soul can grow ever stronger. And we receive from you, Christ, the Father's love. For you, Christ, and the Father, you are one. So we truly give thanks with all our hearts for these hours, during which we may spend a few hours together in nature on the Christ Isaiah land, the land of the animals. Thanks be to you, Christ, divine brother. Thanks be to you, eternal Father, Mother, God. Thanks be to you for all the brothers and sisters, for the unity in you.

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1: I am who I am. I am the Christ of God, yes, truly. I am the rock. I am the way, the truth, and the life. I am the light of your souls. I am your Redeemer, the Christ of God. And I come in the prophetic word to my own, and also to you, you peoples of this earth. Truly, I come to you. Hear my word. It is the voice of the All. It is the word that the Father sends to you through me. O see, beloved sisters, beloved brothers, by the TV sets worldwide and also here on the land of peace, in this blessed hour. Yes, I raise my word to you, and your souls rejoice because they recognize me, the Christ of God, as the power and life in them. As Jesus of Nazareth, I brought you the Father of love. As Jesus of Nazareth, I taught and explained about the Father of love, the eternal, all-one Father, Mother, God, who beheld and created all his children, and whose very nature is love, the law of love for God and neighbor. As Jesus of Nazareth, I healed many a one, and I awakened the so-called dead, because I saw that the life cord, the silver cord, was not yet separated from the body. Thus, I was able to accomplish miracles for the people of that time, miracles of love. And I taught many, many things. I explained many, many things from the law of life, which God is, our eternal Father. Yes, I gave my life out of love. But I did not die on the cross to take away the sins of humankind. That is a teaching of the caste of priests. I did not die so that people keep on sinning, keep on committing one misdeed after another. Rather, I taught, be perfect as your Father in heaven is perfect. And I taught the fulfillment of the Ten Commandments and the Sermon on the Mount, which are truly steps back into the kingdom of God, if they are fulfilled by the people, because the fulfillment of the law of love cleanses the souls and lifts them out of the law of sowing and reaping. So I taught something completely different from what was made of my words over the centuries. I never appointed priests, nor did I found churches. I did not found any religions. I proclaimed the Father's love. Truly, beloved sisters, beloved brothers, the religions that call themselves Christian have appropriated my name and over the centuries have, especially in the Western world, taught and instructed many peoples completely falsely, and with fire and sword have planted false teachings into the hearts and souls of people. Look into the history of religions, and you will find that my word is the word of truth, yesterday and today. So since over the centuries, the so-called Christian West has been taught completely falsely about the life of Jesus of Nazareth, the Christ of God, who I am. Aren't you then manipulated ones? If you believe these teachings, aren't you then subservient to those who manipulate you to this very day? I am the Son of God, the co-regent of the kingdom of God, and I am one with the Father, and the Father is love. And the Father's love gave you the Ten Commandments through the prophets and through me, his Son, Christ, the Sermon on the Mount, to be fulfilled, so that you may find your way out of the law of sowing and reaping. But those who, from the very beginning, were and are against me, the Christ of God, have taught the peoples falsely, have deliberately led them astray, have deliberately turned them away from the God of love, and have turned the teachings and life of Jesus of Nazareth into a religion of cruelty, crime, murder, and genocide. And countless people and souls are still bound to these energy fields because they believe the lies of the caste of priests. Thus, you are manipulated ones. How much longer do you want to remain manipulated people? How much longer do you want to worship as manipulated ones to the God of the underworld? Do you not know that the earth can barely sustain humankind anymore? Do you not know that it isn't the climate change that is slowly making the earth uninhabitable? It is you. You have destroyed this earth because destruction is inherent in your very nature, because you are manipulated by the God of the underworld and his representatives here on earth. When you look at your lives and take the Ten Commandments and the Sermon on the Mount in comparison, do you not realize that day after day you are violating the law of love for God and neighbor? Truly, I say to you, whoever does not wake up and begin to change their life will be a manipulated one in the afterlife too. And the forces of darkness which drive this manipulation forward from the beyond will receive you. The times are earnest, beloved sisters, beloved brothers, you who are often manipulated people. Truly, save your souls while this world still exists. because it is truly not easy for the souls in the spheres of purification. Everything is energy. How often have I already revealed this to you? Beloved brothers, beloved sisters, my words are serious regarding the state of this world, regarding what you call climate change. Yet it is you yourselves, day after day, who are accelerating this climate change. It is you yourselves who continually act against nature, against the animals, against the minerals. It is you yourselves who are waging war against nature, against the forests, against the minerals, and with incredible cruelty against the animals. Have you not yet realized that in doing so, you are waging war against the Christ of God, who I am? Truly, I say to you, time is drawing to a close. And when you arrive in the beyond, you will realize that I, the Christ of God, am the rock, the way, the truth, and the life. But by then, it will be too late for many a one, because the beyond has its energies, and these energies will keep you for quite some time. But I am the rock, and so I give you this image, take it into your hearts. And no matter how grievous your times may become, I, the Christ of God in you, am the rock. I am the way, the truth, and the life. You look at the rock standing in this fountain. Imagine this rock as a radiant light, like a heart. This rock, full of light, dwells in each of your souls. Take this image to heart if you wish, for I am the love in the Father, Mother, God. I am truly love, and I want to lead you out of the manipulations by the religions that call themselves Christian. Yes, they keep on abusing my name to this very day. And to this very day, the prophetic word, which I am, is mocked and ridiculed, made a laughingstock by those who are against me and who have been waging war against me for a very long time, because they cannot bear my word of love, my word of love for God and neighbor. Oh, see, you peoples of this earth, even in your own scriptures, it is written that Jesus of Nazareth said the following: I will send you prophetesses and prophets. I will send you the Spirit of Truth, who will guide you into all truth. These words of Jesus of Nazareth are found in your so-called Bibles. And now the Spirit of Truth has come. Divine wisdom, my prophetess, Gabriele, guided by the cherub of divine wisdom, known to you as Brother Emmanuel, and over decades, everything was explained and taught, everything was revealed that humanity is able to comprehend so as to live according to God's laws, the Ten Commandments, and the Sermon on the Mount. And what has once again become of it? Mockery and derision of the prophetic word. O see, you are thus still being manipulated. You are still being deceived. You are still being betrayed by those who uphold their false teachings and keep on manipulating the peoples. I am not in any host. Have you not been given a mind? I am not in any tabernacle, nor am I in any incense, nor in any church made of stone. You yourselves are the temple of God, and in you I am the brightly shining rock. You can come to me at any time, for I love you. I guide you. I lead you out of manipulation. I do not lead you to a prophet or a prophetess either. Prophets and prophetesses are your sisters, your brothers. I lead you to me, the Son of God in you, your Redeemer. For I have been given the power by the Eternal Father to bring all fallen beings home, back into the kingdom of God. And so I teach and instruct through my prophetesses and prophets and give my word once again at the end of time.
0: O
1: see, you peoples of this earth, how very much you are being manipulated by those in power in your governments. Have you not yet understood what is between the lines? Energetic forces influence many of those in power in your governments. Energetic forces from the beyond, from the fall realms, have thus concentrated energies that control your financial system. They have concentrated energies that control everything, and these are the same forces that also control your media. They are the same forces that are supported and sustained by the energies from the beyond in order to finance wars, to instigate wars, to destroy. Have you not yet comprehended what history has taught you? It is always the same patterns. It is always the same dynasties that ultimately hold the fate of this world in their hands. And these world-oriented powers also join forces with the so-called religious powers of this world. And so you are already now being prepared more and more through your media for the great battle of nations. Read between the lines. The goal is to become combat ready again. The goal is to rearm. And those who arm for war are once again making lots of money. And the nations that arm for war are once again taking out loans from the major energy fields, which the people would then have to pay. It is always the same game. and the nations hardly ever learn from it. And so the great battle of nations is truly brewing on the horizon. Because the West wants to pour into the East. Do you not read between the lines? Do you not hear what is really being said in the news? Do you not read the government statements, which are, after all, accessible both in the West and in the East? Truly, everything that I, the Christ of God, have now revealed to you can also be understood in your world. It is written in the media, and it is conveyed to the people in a similar way by your government officials. Do you now understand why I brought home to you the image of the brightly shining rock? I am the rock. I am the way, the truth, and the life. Follow me. Truly follow me in the love for God and neighbor. Forgive your sisters and brothers who have sinned against you. Ask for forgiveness yourselves when you realize that you have sinned. Make peace with your neighbor. Truly, make peace with your neighbors. Tear down your inner walls so as to find the way to unity in your families, in your workplace, and as far as you are able, make peace with nature and the animals. Begin very gradually to distance yourselves from the consumption of meat. For the animals are your fellow brothers and sisters. They are creatures of evolution. And so too are the trees, the shrubs, the plants. Everything is life from God, the Eternal One. We call him the Creator God, the Creator of the universes, and also the Creator of Mother Earth. For even though Mother Earth results from the fall, just like all matter, nevertheless, the loving, guiding hand of the Creator is given to you, for He has given you minerals, plants, animals, so that you may further nurture the concept of unity. He did not send you to a desert planet. He is love. He has given you all of creation so that you may learn to comprehend that love, the love for God and neighbor, bears within the unity of everything and everyone. It is you yourselves who are now turning this wonderful planet Earth into a desert planet indeed, who have already done so in part. And all the unspeakable suffering that has been inflicted on the earth over thousands of years, on the animals, upon the plants, lies as a shadow on your souls. And you will have to make amends for it. You will have to expiate it. You will have to become light of His light once more, before you can return to the kingdom of God. But I, the Christ of God, am the rock. I am the way, the truth, and the life. I am in you, and I help and serve you in self-recognition so that you may grasp where each and every one of you stands. The teaching of love for God and neighbor is selfless love for people, for nature, for animals and plants. These are the first steps so that your souls may be cleansed and your bodies regain their health. Oh, how often do people say, I am sick, I suffer from this or that. Have you never asked yourselves whether it is you yourselves, through your violation of the laws of love for God and neighbor, who are making you sick? It is you yourselves. Often, you do not recognize this because from past lives on earth, the soul transmits something into your physical body, which then leads to the outbreak of an illness. You are spiritually ignorant ones. Why? Because you are manipulated ones. You have believed God's adversary for so long through incarnations after incarnations that you no longer know who you are. Many of you deny the existence of a soul within your body. Truly, I say to you, you live eternally. There is no death. The human body is matter. Yet in the human body dwells a finer material being called the soul. And in the soul's core of being is the spirit body. The spirit body from God, completely pure, just as God created it and beheld it. And as the soul is cleansed more and more, the pure spiritual body also unfolds in the soul. And only the pure spiritual body will return to the kingdom of God. Yet the soul can become cleansed only with my power, with my redeeming power, which dwells in your souls. And that is why I am the rock, the way, the truth, and the life. Verily, become aware that God, our Heavenly Father, is love. Become aware that I, the Christ of God, am the love in God. And I go after every fallen soul. Yes, I am calling you. Come to me, the Christ of God. Give me everything that oppresses you, that moves you. I want to truly lead and guide you. I want to bring you home, back to your spiritual families, for I love you so very much. God, our eternal Father, is the law of love. And out of this law of love, He beheld and created you. Thus, you are spirit of His spirit and love of His love. Oh, open your hearts wide for me, the Christ of God, and let the image of love emerge in you, the brightly shining rock, the Christ of God, who I am. Yes, I am the way, the truth, and the life. Follow me. Follow me using the Ten Commandments of God and my Sermon on the Mount, which I gave you, so that you find your way out of the manipulation of the masses, so that you find your way out of the deceptive web of religions. Truly, no one needs a religion. What you need is the life from the Spirit of God, and that am I, the Christ of God. Truly, I am who I am, and I love my brothers and sisters, and I will lead you all back to your eternal home. And may it take ever so long for people to awaken, for the souls to awaken. Yes, until the very last soul has returned to the kingdom of God. For that long, I will go after every soul, for I am the love in God, your Father and mine, from eternity to eternity.

0: Liebe Schwestern, liebe Brüder,
1: dear sisters, dear brothers, we have truly been privileged to witness a great, great experience. Christ has spoken powerfully into our hearts, and He also spoke powerfully to the nations. And it is just as the tradition says, He spoke with authority, not like the scribes. Christ has explained so much to us and given us so much knowledge that can help us on our journey to Him, who is, after all, the way, the truth, and the life. And He placed a wonderful image in our souls, that within us, in our soul, we carry Him as a brightly shining rock. I have the feeling that He did this so that we might truly internalize this image, that it can help us when difficult times come, when hardships, fears, and worries threaten to overwhelm us, when we suffer pain or illness, so that we may find our way to Him and to this mighty, radiant crystal, which is a rock, an unshakable rock that can help us in every situation. We are here in a wonderful little gem of nature and have heard the Christ of God from heaven. He warned us that we are being manipulated in many different forms, and the more we are frightened by His word, the more we may begin to recognize where we are still being manipulated. He gave us so much comfort and love, and also said that one of the first steps we can take is to stop consuming our animals. And so let us be grateful that we are able to share a meal together that is on our tables without the suffering of animals, prepared by farmers who strive to recognize the earth as their friend and treat it accordingly. Before we sit down to eat, let us go into prayer once more and give thanks to our brother who is our Redeemer and who speaks to us so powerfully and so lovingly. He is the presence. The presence. He is life. He is our kind brother who loves us above all else.

0: dear viewers, dear friends all over the world. We would be very happy to receive your thoughts and comments. WhatsApp +491 151 188 38742 or write to free-community@god-in-us.de.
1: Liebe Geschwister,
0: dear brothers and sisters, we have been privileged to hear a powerful revelation from the Christ of God. And as original Christians and as friends of the original Christians, we can simply share with one another what is in our hearts. We ask the brothers with the microphones to look around to see if anyone would like to speak.
2: Ich möchte gerne einfach Christus.
3: I'd simply like to thank Christ and the Father, also for the many prophets who have come to earth time and again in order to lead people away from these falsifiers, because such deceivers, they don't just lead people to churches and religions, they also somehow prevent people from experiencing what a profound feeling the connection to Christ or to our Heavenly Father truly is. And now that we've learned tonight that we have such a mighty rock within us, we can simply give even more thanks because a rock cannot be toppled or intimidated.
0: That's beautiful what you're saying. It's also wonderful how Christ says that there is no need for religions at all. He didn't bring any religion and he doesn't want to lead us to prophetesses or prophets. Instead, he wants to lead us to himself within us. He expressed this so beautifully that we are free children, that we are spiritual beings that will return to our eternal homeland, and that we do so at his hand. No human leaders are needed at all.
3: I too would like to thank Christ with all my heart. Ever since he was here on earth as Jesus of Nazareth, he has been going after us, and I truly felt in today's revelation how he is shaking us awake so that we may finally awaken from this manipulation that numbs our hearts and silences our souls, and that he also goes after every soul to the very end. Such faithful brotherhood is unparalleled. And I'm taking this image with me for my life, the brightly shining rock. I am Christ, the way, the truth, and the life, and I follow him.
0: I think this is the only thing that will endure into the future, no matter what comes, no matter what each one of us will experience. And Christ is truly a treasure because he actually gave us the teaching 2,000 years ago on how we can escape these manipulations in which many people are trapped, so that we may gain clarity for our own lives by trying to apply the Ten Commandments and the Sermon on the Mount. Then, step by step, we realize who we are, who I myself am, and perhaps also come to see how I too might be manipulating others. Yet I learn step by step to find the way to freedom, to find Christ within myself. And on this rock, which Christ himself is, he can then also build his kingdom of peace. Because then we are strong in him, and I believe that is what he wants, that is what he desires for his people here on this earth.
4: Christus hat in seiner Offenbarung,
3: in his revelation, Christ also called upon, asked us to bestow our love upon his Father's creatures. He spoke of the animals. I've been looking around here for some time now at these trees, at their tops against the sky. And that has given this request a whole new power. What wonderful beings these are, standing here around us, reaching toward the sky, so elegant, so beautiful, so delicate. And now that I've become aware of this, I realize there's an even greater surge of love that I feel toward the Father's creatures, His children in nature. Love that I want to give more of, to express better. This image, I think, will stay with me for a long time.
0: I think it's wonderful to be able to carry such an image with us, because there are always times for us when things are not going so well, and when we then remember this, it gives us a boost again, and we remember that Christ, the rock, is also within us, and that He wants to help us. And He might then point out one or two situations in our daily lives where we can take steps toward Him again. And ultimately, it is also the longing for unity, the longing to once more attain an inner connection with plants and animals rather than seeing them as separate from us and thinking they have little to do with us. We are all one great unity within the eternal Creator's family of creation. We are children of the Eternal One. And we know that trees and animals often look to us human beings to see how we react and how we treat them. And that, in turn, gives them strength to endure on this earth, because plants and animals aren't doing well here either, since they have few friends. So this is a good image to take with us. I was deeply moved by how close Christ was and still is. The moment He began to speak, my heart started beating so fast, I thought it was about to leap right out of my chest. And then suddenly, a strong gust of wind came, yet it was still so gentle. It was a precious experience for me, because the thought occurred to me, He's always this close. He is within me, just as He said today. He is the rock within me, within all of us. And I can share everything I have, everything that weighs me down, as well as my joy. I can share it all with Him. And He rejoices when I come to Him with it, and He guides me so that I may go deeper, returning to unity with my neighbor, but also with nature and the animals. And especially when you're in an environment like this one, of course you feel very connected to everything. But this feeling I have today is deeply etched in my heart. And it's the support for so much. When harder times come, Christ is the rock on which I can build and trust, He who never leaves me. And that gives me

0: We're all in the land of peace tonight, and on the land of peace, Christ told us that we are being manipulated into believing that we must once again become combat ready. Those were his words. And this combat readiness really has absolutely nothing to do with God or with Christ. And the fact that this message is going out with such clarity tonight from the land of peace, I find that phenomenal.
1: Christ, as Jesus of Nazareth, was also a pacifist. He rejected all violence. And in fact, it is a mockery and derision of his teaching when Christian religions today appropriate his name but do the opposite of what he taught.
0: I'd like to thank Christ from the bottom of my heart for placing such a magnificent image of the rock in our hearts. Because I often think of our younger generation, of the children. This image, the rock and the light, which we've already heard about from Gabriele, is such a wonderful anchor, something truly magnificent in us. And I think that the children also look to the older generation, to us, for orientation, when we maintain peace and take steps in that direction. And then, I also believe that a new, strong generation can grow out of this. But it's up to us.
1: I think what you've shared with us is very good and important. It's up to us. Yes, dear brothers and sisters, I believe we can all truly give thanks to Christ, to the Eternal Father and the Kingdom of God, and perhaps we can express this together with a song titled, I Am, on page 12. In our songbook.

Wondering am I at these two words I am. Where will the heart, what will the soul become? Is there a place without space or day? It's waiting for me, yet seems so far away. How the feeling forms in me. I am full of strength, yet still I am in you. Waken up and follow me. I am the love which leads to unity. I am the wind which gently sways each tree. I am the stone which lies forever still. I am the freedom which you long to feel. I am the picture and the song. I am the path you go along. I am the rock on which you stand.

I am the one who takes your hand. I am the word which gently turns your ear. I am the thought which breaks each barrier. Place the words I am as foremost in your heart. Speak to the Most High, unto the inner part. So I lift up high my look. Nevermore will I look back. Be alert and then go on. Recognize where help will come.

0: Liebe Schwestern, liebe Brüder,
1: dear sisters, dear brothers, dear friends worldwide, so we stay connected in His peace and wish one another a blessed night. Greetings in God.

Dear viewers, dear friends all over the world, we would be very happy to receive your thoughts and comments. WhatsApp +491 151 188 38742 or write to free-community@god-in-us.de.

0: Liebe Brüder, liebe Schwestern, in Christus, unserem Erlöser.
1: Dear brothers, dear sisters, in Christ, our Redeemer. We hear that the world is seething and boiling. An image for better understanding. Let us imagine a glowing burner on a stove. It is the earth. On this glowing burner stands the boiling and seething world. What does the world consist of? It consists of human beings, of the facilities of human beings, and of everything that human beings have done and are doing to Mother Earth. When we take a closer look at this seething and boiling on the burner, we think of terror, of hatred, envy, enmity, dispute. We think of corruption. Everyone is against everyone else. War, murder, manslaughter. Everywhere, the world is in disorder. Indeed, who brought it into disorder? Is it the Mother Earth? Or is it the people who were and are against each other in all generations up to the present hour, against the creation of God, against animals and plants, also against minerals? The earth is exploited and maltreated. Thus, it is the human beings. So we could say, we are not part of that. We are not terrorists. We do not act against Mother Earth. We are little terrorists. We terrorize our fellow people with our negative thoughts, with hatred, envy, enmity, quarreling, and much more. Many will now say that ultimately we have our authorities, our government, which we have elected, and they determine things. We have church representatives who bring the word of God to the people. And so, we have priests, pastors, we have excellencies, reverends, eminences, professors, doctors, kings, queens, emperors, princes, princesses, counts, and so on. And last but not least, many church believers call a sinful person Holy Father. All of them would have to put the world in order, so many a so-called little man thinks, saying, I elected the government. I think the great ones of our time should be able to achieve this. But they can't accomplish this because the many think only of their possessions, of their titles, of their considerable assets which are invested in stocks and bonds and preserving their personal possessions. A great many people have become like lemmings. They believe what the so-called authorities lead us to believe. And many have become imitators. Most people know about the commandments of God and the teachings of Jesus the Christ, but, as I said, they have become lemmings. They are believers in authority and think that the so-called higher-ups who represent their titles and means must make the burner cool down. Oh no, they keep it stoked. And we, each and every one of us, join in fueling it. How and with what do we heat it up? As already stated, through our negative behavior against the teachings of Jesus the Christ, against the Ten Commandments. When you think about how many people die and come back on this red-hot burner every day, how do they all go? How do we go? Each one of us. We go with a shroud that has no pockets. And how do we arrive on the other side? We, who possibly call ourselves the people's soul, just like the excellencies, eminences, high-born ones, like princes, princesses, counts, doctors, and professors, as a soul. Each individual arrives as a soul. All the adornments and trinkets we put around our ego, we take with us merely as a burden in our soul. We are a soul. Each individual is a soul.
0: Unser Vermögen können wir nicht mitnehmen.
1: We cannot take our wealth with us. We cannot put our shares in our pocket. The shroud has no pockets. Everything that we have accumulated on earth and call our belongings, we most likely take with us merely as a burden. Because what have we achieved with our name? For instance, excellency and reverend. The lemmings have brought the reverend quite a bit of money, of goods, have bowed down to him. Excellency and high-born became richer and richer in egocentricity and many other things. If we consider what kings or queens have in property, and even if they bequeath it 10 times, each goes as a soul. The shroud has no pockets.
0: Wir sehen also, was wir in unserer Welt.
1: So we see what we have all done in our world.
0: Wir haben uns gegen die Gebote Gottes
1: we have gone against God's commandments and thus against Mother Earth.
0: Wir sind gegen
1: we are against
0: Nächsten,
1: our neighbor,
0: gegen Tiere,
1: against animals, by consuming the carcasses of animals.
0: Wir leben wie Kannibalen.
1: We live like cannibals who sees everything and believe they have eternal life. Eternal life is in the very basis of the soul and wants to resurrect. But most people don't allow this. They prefer to cook on the stove burner of the earth in this world, accepting suffering, worry, hardship, illness, and much more, instead of turning within, becoming aware that they, each one, is the temple of God. When we realize that every human being is the temple of God, then who has the right to desecrate such a temple, even to kill it? When we realize that no human being can create life, who has the right to wantonly kill animals, to consume them, and thus become an animal cannibal?
0: Zum Tierkannibalen zu werden? Wir sagen, wir sind die Volksseele.
1: We say we are the soul of the people. But doesn't the soul of the people also have the right to reflect on itself for once, every single one? Or do we leave it to the so-called high-born who adorn themselves with titles and means? How much longer will we still be believers in authority? How nice it would be if we would be subject to God. Because, as already stated, everybody goes and is merely a soul. And many, many come and are again merely those who they were in previous existences. And the coming and going will continue. And each person will continue to be called merely a soul until the inner light dawns in them that every human being is a child of God, that we are all sons and daughters of the eternal Heavenly Father, that our Father is love, and that His Spirit dwells in each one of us. Only then will we become aware that our neighbor is our brother, our sister. Only then will we realize that the animals are our little brothers and sisters, and that every little flower, every plant, every stone is the breath of God. Every tree is the brother tree. Every little flower is the little sister. That is life. If we go into this life that is pulsating within us, then we will harm neither human being, nor animal, neither plant nor stone. Then the Mother Earth will breathe a sigh of relief, and the red hot burner on the stove will cool down. Let us not look at the so-called authorities. Let us no longer be submissive to the authorities, but let us listen to God's word, which he also gave us in the Ten Commandments and in the teachings of Jesus the Christ. Let us listen to the voice of the Eternal Father in heaven, whose Spirit is in each one of us, and then we will begin to truly live. The great love that is God is also freedom. Then we will pray from our hearts for infinity, for every soul in the spheres of purification, for every human being on the glowing stove burner, for the maltreated animal world, for plants and minerals. Then the light will dawn on us that each one of us is the temple of God, and that God dwells in us. And the mighty all creation, to which all suns and planets belong, is in us as essence and power.

0: Ich sprach von der Selbstbesinnung.
1: I spoke about self-reflection. I used many words to make us realize that actually every human being is involved in contributing to the state of this world. Let us go into self-reflection together. Let us ask for insight and pray for the salvation of our soul, so that the subsequent prayers may come from our hearts, bearing understanding and comprehension that we are similar to all people, no matter what they call themselves.
0: Atmen wir einige Male.
1: Let us breathe in and out deeply a few times and turn within to the great spirit of love within us. Near our physical heart pulsates the mighty flame, the flame of the Christ God.
0: Treten wir in das Licht ein.
1: Let us enter the light.
0: Und gehen wir,
1: and after a few words and thoughts of prayer, let us enter into self-reflection.
0: Gütiger, ewiger Vater,
1: kind,
0: liebender Gott,
1: eternal Father, loving God, you are the all-wisdom, love, and greatness. Your wonderful spirit is the law of love, of freedom and unity. Deep in our soul is the pulsating life, the law of love, freedom and unity. Lord, we come to you. We enter the light of the Christ of God and ask you to support us so that we may find ourselves, in order to think about ourselves, about who we are and who we ultimately want to be, namely beings in you. Help us, O God, with our self-reflection, and fill our thoughts, which we bring together in prayer, in order to pray for the salvation of all people, and also for the salvation of our soul.
0: Einige Minuten der Stille.
1: A few moments of quiet help us with our self-reflection and the prayer for our soul.

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1: dear listeners, we greet you warmly to our program entitled The Human Being, The Catastrophe. Where does it go from here? It can certainly be said that many people have been worried about the state of the world for quite a long time, but some in the more affluent countries have nevertheless still felt reasonably secure. They live in freedom in a civilized country. The majority have a secure existence. They can afford what they need to live, some even beyond that, including luxury goods and expensive holidays. Since the crisis caused by the pandemic in 2020, however, all this seems to be increasingly at stake. Almost every day, we hear worrying news, for example, from Germany. Unemployment is rising rapidly, and since mid-2020, over 10 million people have been on short-time work, more than ever before in history. Economic experts say that the existence of some 30,000 companies is threatened, or they have already had to file for bankruptcy. The worst recession in 100 years is looming. Even health insurance companies are threatened with bankruptcy, which could lead to drastic increases in premiums. Many ask themselves, where does it go from here at all? Of course, there is some support from the state. Loans worth billions are being made available. Economic stimulus packages are being put together to help citizens and companies. But who will have to pay these huge sums back one day? In the end, it's the so-called little man. In other words, the people will end up having to pay, and the sums involved are so enormous that they cannot be repaid in a few years. Then our children and grandchildren, who are already among the main victims of the crisis, will be burdened with this. Looking at the whole world, the consequences of the crisis are devastating almost everywhere. In the prosperous countries, the economy is largely at rock bottom. In the poor countries, the effects are much worse. There is not only more unemployment and food shortages than ever before. The crisis has thrown millions of people below the subsistence level. They literally have nothing left. In Burkina Faso alone, for example, millions of people are threatened by starvation. The UN Security Council expects the pandemic in Africa to go down in history as the cause of the greatest famine of all time. There, the situation is further complicated by a lack of medical care. Countless people are suffering even greater hardship than before the crisis.
2: Is all of this really still a crisis? Or has it not become a global catastrophe long since, affecting millions of people in all countries, through all population sectors in different ways and often very severely? And how suddenly has all this come about? Some people will think, well, nobody could have expected that a small virus would trigger such consequences worldwide in such a short time. Really, nobody? Is the pandemic in 2020 really hitting us so unexpectedly with its effects on people's lives, on society, and the economy worldwide? Or has it not merely more quickly and more acutely made visible what we have caused and are causing with our lifestyle? All that God, the Eternal, as well as the Christ of God and the Cherub of Divine Wisdom, have been warning humankind for over 45 years now? Through Gabriele, the prophetess and emissary of the eternal kingdom, God, the Eternal One, has raised his voice again and again and again and pointed out to all people the path of love for God and neighbor toward people, nature, and animals. And he has admonished and warned that humankind is heading for an unprecedented collapse if it does not turn back and abandon its path of selfishness and greed for profit, of violence and destruction, of enslavement and disregard for neighbor, all the way to murder, manslaughter, and wars, and the exploitation of nature and animals. At first, many laughed at the admonitions from the Kingdom of God, dismissed them as panic-mongering, and poured out mockery and ridicule over the Word of God and His prophetess. But meanwhile, no one can deny any longer that everything that God, the Eternal, has warned humankind about will take place, for humankind has not turned back. And note well, God gave warning in good time. Since the 1980s, the Christ of God has been speaking in the prophetic word through Gabriele about the effects of human wrongdoings.
3: Dear fellow people, the all-one God is the eternal Father of us all, and He is the creator of all life. There is nothing that is not sustained by His eternal power. Every ensouled human being, every animal, whether large or small, every blade of grass, every shrub and every tree, indeed, every stone is part of His creation and bears the life from Him. We human beings cannot live without nature. But how do we treat it? How do we treat Mother Earth and her living beings? The commandment of God, "You shall not kill," which also applies to animals, has been trampled underfoot by us human beings for thousands of years, and nature has been brutally defiled, by which we also harm ourselves. Therefore, the Creator admonished and warned again in 2001. We now read some excerpts from His mighty revelation. He spoke. Stop consuming your fellow creatures, which are your animal brothers and sisters. Stop torturing them in animal experiments and in taking away their freedom by keeping them in barns and pens which are unworthy of animals. Animals love freedom just as you, the human beings. Stop killing the tiniest of animals.

0: way your house and home and your sources of food through worldwide catastrophes, which you have created yourselves through your behavior against the life, against the kingdoms of nature, including the animals. God the Eternal continued, should human beings again toss my words to the wind, the storm, the fate that is worldwide will begin and sweep away the people by the hundreds of thousands. On the one hand, through worldwide catastrophes, on the other, through illnesses which break in over them like epidemics. You human beings, stop with your bestial behavior, which hits back solely at you and no other being. For what you do to the least of your fellow creatures, you do to me and to yourselves. It is enough. Turn back and change your ways. Otherwise, the harvest, which is your seed, will go forward. A compelling warning from our eternal Creator, an appeal to us, His sons and daughters in the earthly garment. Who listened to His words? Who took them seriously?
1: The fact is that humankind has tossed his words to the wind and continues to defile nature and the animal world, with the result that humankind, too, is suffering ever more and more severely from the effects of its cruelty against nature and the animals and its over-exploitation of Mother Earth. These correlations have long been scientifically verified. Since the beginning of 2020, for example, the entire medical, social, and economic life worldwide has been under the impact of a pandemic. And scientists also see the causes for the increasingly frequent occurrence of such global epidemics in the behavior of humankind against nature. Dr. Sandra Junglen from the Institute of Virology at Charité University Hospital in Berlin, for example, stated in April of 2020, the development of numerous diseases can be explained by the advance of human beings into previously untouched nature, intensive land use, the spread of monocultures or deforestation lead to a loss of biodiversity and change the composition of mammal populations. Less species diversity means more animals of a species in the same habitat, said Junglen. And if the ecosystem gets out of balance to such an extent, infectious diseases can spread more easily. And when asked why zoonosis, that is, diseases that spread from animals to human beings, are apparently becoming more frequent, Simone Sommer, a biologist at the University of Ulm, explained in an interview in April 2020, as ecologists, we identify three reasons for this. One is the illegal or also the legal trade in animals. In Asia, these include markets where animals are slaughtered on the spot. Another reason is factory farming. Just think of swine flu, bird flu, or the Spanish flu. The third reason is environmental destruction, which affects the natural communities of species and thereby the communities of contact between wild animals, farm animals, and people.
2: The devastating consequences of human activity against nature are thus increasingly reverting to humankind directly. As stated above, scientists see, for example, a direct link between the destruction of global ecosystems and the increasing frequency of pandemics. And these not only sweep people away by the thousands, the consequences also affect

0: their economic existence. Let's look at some current developments, first of all concerning Germany. Surveys in April 2020 revealed that many small and medium-sized businesses are on the verge of extinction due to this crisis caused by the pandemic. And according to the Federal Minister of Labor, the medium-sized companies account for 99.5% of all companies in Germany, 60% of all jobs, and 80% of all apprenticeships. The economic downturn is thus hitting the heart of society, that is, a large proportion of all citizens. That also means that the gap between poor and rich is widening more and more, as economic experts determine on the basis of economic indicators. Worldwide, the situation looks even more extreme. According to a study by Oxfam in January 2020, inequality in the world has continued to increase. 1% of humankind now owns 45% of the global wealth. At the same time, the poorer half of the population collectively owns less than 1%.
1: And the growing inequality hits women the hardest. According to Oxfam, in a report titled Time to Care in the Shadows of Profit from January 20, 2020, even before the crisis, women worldwide were already earning on the average 23% less than men, and they have to do precarious or poorly paid work more often. Worldwide, men's assets are 50% higher than women's. Women and girls perform 12 billion hours a day of unpaid housework, nursing, and social work. The climate crisis exacerbates the situation for women worldwide. For example, in poorer countries, mainly in the southern hemisphere, distances to water points are becoming significantly longer, and it is becoming more difficult to grow vegetables. It is estimated that by 2025, up to 2.4 billion people will live in areas without sufficient water, with women suffering the most, as it becomes increasingly difficult for them to provide their children with water and food. One can only vaguely imagine how much more difficult and harder life will be in these countries in the future. Economists predict that women will have to bear the brunt of the crisis, further exacerbating the inequality.
0: All of this, however, describes only the smallest tip of the iceberg. According to the German weekly newspaper Die Zeit of April 21, 2020, the head of the UN World Food Programme, David Beasley, explains what pandemic threatens the world next. 300,000 people could die every day, he says, over a period of months. Not from a virus, but from starvation. 135 million people currently suffer from acute hunger. This number could double as a result of the pandemic in 2020. People die because supply chains are cut, because fields lie fallow, and food becomes more expensive. Over 40% of the population in Niger, for example, lives in extreme poverty. Half of the population is under 15 years of age. Almost 1.3 billion children worldwide are not in school due to the pandemic. For several million of them, for example, the school children in Niger, this is potentially life-threatening. School meals are usually the only meals they get during the day. Carmen Bourbano of the UN World Food Programme said, "You can teach kids online, but you can't feed them online." Another example, in India, as a result of the pandemic and the restrictions imposed, 40 million migrant workers became immediately unemployed and thus destitute, meaning that they can no longer afford food. They literally have nothing left. At the same time, the vegetables are rotting in the fields because the harvesters are missing. And because there are no transport workers, the last big wheat harvest threatens to rot as well. There's a lack of personnel and vehicles to bring emergency rations to the needy and to deliver school meals. A report by the Expert Panel on Sustainable Food Systems, IPES Food, says children are separated from hunger by only a school meal. Nations are already in need due to export restrictions. Families in the poorest regions are already threatened with homelessness if only one day's wages are lost. Thus, the need in these countries is increasing more and more, while the super-rich of this world are accumulating more and more wealth despite every crisis.
2: And yet, it is astonishing what humankind can achieve when it comes to certain interests. Astronauts can be sent into space. Modern technologies are constantly being developed, not least for new sophisticated weapon systems. Huge international sporting events are made possible. Logistics are no problem. But it is not possible to effectively combat hunger in the world. Why not? Are equality and social justice worth so little to us? The Christ of God has urgently warned us human beings in this regard as well. In his revelation of September 27, 1997, he spoke about the ever-widening gap between rich and poor. Here are some sentences from it. Christ spoke. Some have reached a so-called platform that they stand on, looking down at those who have now become poorer. And they say, "We are the patriarchs. Down there are the people. We will turn them into slaves to serve us." In your world, the gap between richer and poorer is emerging. And the gap will widen, and there will be only the poor and the rich, so-called slaves, who look up to the rich and beg for work and bread, so that they may have a little bit. But the time is drawing nearer and nearer when the earth will no longer be able to sustain humankind. For many of you know and experience day after day what humankind is doing to the kingdoms of nature, and also that person is against person. Catastrophes never seen before are in the world atmosphere that is collapsing more and more. But many who are already in the abyss cry out, "My possessions are the most important thing to me." The Christ of God also warned in time of food shortages and famine, as humankind is currently experiencing on a scale never before known. In 1990, he revealed, "Starvation breaks out here and there. Many people set out to find food, to have shelter again. At the same time, the catastrophes come, not only natural catastrophes, but also catastrophes that hit whole nations, because those who are starving All those who have been deprived of their external belongings become more and more aggressive in order to exploit, to take, to get what they can barely get to maintain their bodies.
0: Dear fellow people, God, the Eternal, gave warning in good time, with unmistakable words, all of which humankind has tossed to the wind. It continues to unscrupulously lay hands on creation, on minerals, on trees and plants, on animals, even the insects and the microorganisms in the soil and the inhabitants of the waters. It destroys, uproots, pollutes, poisons, blasts, exploits, tortures, hunts, and kills evermore on an unimaginable scale. To name but a few examples, every year, 150 billion animals are slaughtered worldwide. That is over 400 million animals each day. And the number is still rising. In order to keep the slaughter animal industry going, 25 square kilometers of rainforests are cut down each day in the Amazon region, an area of 3,500 football fields, mainly to grow soybeans as fodder for the animals, which in Europe eke out their agonizing existence for the meat industry and factory farming until they are slaughtered. Let us remember the words of God Father. Stop cutting down the forests. Stop killing the tiniest of animals, the life of the soil. Stop consuming your fellow creatures. Stop with your bestial behavior, which only hits back at you. The individual is usually not aware of what he is doing to himself when he consumes the meat of his fellow creatures. In a revelation from God Father from 1997, he gave us a picture regarding this. He said, "You are sitting at your meal and eating meat and sausage. These are pieces of your second neighbors, the animals. Do you know how this animal, pieces of which you are eating, had to live in barns? Do you know how it was slaughtered? Do you at all know that when the blood is still flowing, even if the heart has stopped beating, people and animals can feel, they still can feel? This and much more is in the piece of meat that you are consuming. It is the information that passes into your physical life and, in time, also manipulates your genes. See all of this in your pictures, the animal in your slaughterhouses, hung up, that is, hanged. It bleeds and feels. Animals in the most confined spaces, they are suffering, feel. Animals in your so-called transports, feel how many an animal dies in the most horrible way. As long as we do not learn to feel into our fellow creatures and to respect them, the war against the animals will continue. There are almost no words left for humankind's cruelty to animals. Think of factory farming, slaughterhouses, animal testing laboratories of hunting, fur production, brutal fishing, etc., etc. Unimaginable suffering and bloodshed, day after day after day.
1: The habitat of wild animals is also being destroyed without consideration. And this, as we see today, with drastic consequences for us human beings and for all the life on Mother Earth. The science journalist Dirk Steffens writes about this in his book Über Leben, About Life, published in 2020. The extent of habitat destruction is, the term is horribly appropriate here, apocalyptic. More than three-quarters of the land area and two-thirds of the oceans have already been biologically impaired, and animals and plants can develop there only to a limited extent. Most of the Earth has already been lost in terms of the full diversity of life. We are literally destroying the very basis of existence on which we and all other creatures depend. The contamination of the earth is also continuing unabated. Each day, more than 2 million tons of sewage, industrial and agricultural waste are disposed of in the bodies of water worldwide. And human refuse can now also be found at the bottom of the Mariana Trench, 11,000 meters under the surface of the ocean. In 2020, Food and Water Watch predicted that in 2025, around 3.5 billion people will be hit by water shortages caused by water pollution. Worldwide, 10 million hectares of arable land are lost every year, an area the size of 15 million football fields. They turn into wasteland, 10 million hectares every year, and so on and so forth. We can mention only a few aspects here. To compile all the facts would fill several libraries. But no matter if you look at the extinction of species or at the climate catastrophe, the shortage of water or pandemics, which are becoming more and more frequent, events are coming to a head worldwide. And what keeps happening? The overexploitation of Mother Earth continues unabated, indeed, even on a larger scale.
2: And that, even though God the Eternal has warned over and over again during the past nearly 50 years, just as in 1996 with the words, O you people in all the nations of this earth, how much longer do you still want to pay tribute to those who have polluted the earth, who have plunged the body of the earth into fever? See the wars, see the devastation, see the worldwide catastrophes. These are the catastrophes of the human ego. Dear fellow people, let us ask ourselves what would have still been possible 40 or 30 or even 20 years ago. What could have still been averted if humankind had accepted the prophetic word of God in our time? Indeed, if people had listened to God, the Creator and Giver of all life, and lived accordingly? Another question. Who tried with all means possible to silence the eternal word of God through his prophetess of the present time, as was done at all times? Who heard it and tossed it to the wind? And who wrongly interpreted the statement, subdue the earth, and imposed on humankind its theology hostile to life? and with it decisively contributed to the fact that things have come so far on the planet Earth, and that for centuries the creatures of God have been maltreated and killed? Who?
1: Now it is as it is. But what happens next? And how much longer can the Earth bear these human goings on? The journalist Dirk Steffens writes about this. Our interventions in this self-regulating, sensitive system throw it way out of balance, so massively, in fact, that it is impossible to completely repair the damage. The Earth is beginning to reorganize itself. And of course, it is not taking any notice of us in the process. We act like parasites, and our host is in the process of dislodging us. Therefore, it is obvious that the damage we have done is not easy to rectify. It is already too late for many things. Humankind did not listen to the words of God Father, with which he, for example, warned in 1991 in another message through Gabriele. The Eternal One said, "What Jesus of Nazareth revealed will continue on the earth. The nations will fight one another. Civil wars, pestilences, diseases, hardships and worries, homeless people, dead people, and much more will be on the earth. The good friend meant is the earth, which has become the enemy of humankind, will shake off all that is on and in the earth and in the waters." And already in 1986, the cherub of divine wisdom explained the following through the prophetess of the eternal kingdom, Gabriele. Every action is followed by a reaction. Many people ask how the future will be, what might happen in the future. Jesus already spoke about the coming time. Many listen to the mass media. They read newspapers and magazines and learn what is taking place in this world. And, as already revealed, they think more or less about what the future will bring. Dear friends, what will the future bring? Jesus of Nazareth said it. The future brings what human beings have sown during past epochs and in this epoch.
2: Dear fellow human beings, these were now merely a few excerpts from the many, many revelations of recent decades with which the Spirit of God warned us human beings of what was to come, and some facts and analysis of where humankind now stands. And all this, we must realize that these catastrophes have nothing to do with God. The true God, the Eternal All One, the Creator of all life, is not a punishing God. He is the absolute love and freedom. He is the Father, Mother, God of all His children. No human being, no soul is excluded from His eternal Father love, regardless of which culture, nationality, or religion we human beings attribute to ourselves. His law of love for God and neighbor applies to all of us as the way back to our eternal homeland, from which we once started out. Out of love for us, His sons and daughters in the earthly garment, He has sent us the bearers of His word, His prophets and prophetesses, over and over again during the past thousands of years, from Abraham until today, Gabriele, in order to warn us, to save us from the harvest of our own seed. Thus, it is not God, the Eternal, who sends us the catastrophes, the suffering, the blows of fate, the diseases, the wars, but the person reaps what he has sown. Just as the farmer who sows corn on his fields will later harvest corn and not wheat. That's logical. But we behave like a farmer who sows thistles in his fields and then is horrified when thistles grow and not wheat. We are so proud of our intellect and logical thinking. But when it comes to the law of cause and effect, we ignore all logic and prefer to blame God or our neighbor. But the law of sowing and reaping is incontrovertible, and whether we believe it or not, whether we want to believe it or not, it holds true. We might as well say, I do not believe in the law of gravity. We will still plummet to the ground if we jump off the house roof.
0: In 1987, the Cherub of Divine Wisdom gives an impressive picture through Gabriele for what is coming toward humankind. He said, the mighty giant, the causal law, the giant bearing the many causes that people have created over the centuries and millennia, much of which has not yet been atoned for, is going over the earth. The mighty giant is stepping one time here and one time there. Wherever he puts his foot down, the causes begin and show the person what he himself has caused. He steps there, an earthquake. Over there, another disaster. And there, a war begins. He steps there, atomic contamination. And he also steps in the oceans. Many a one may now think, but why then doesn't God intervene? Dear fellow people, God, the Eternal All One, is absolute love and freedom. That is His law. Every person, every soul has received the absolute freedom from God, and that is why God will not intervene in His own law. However, He does not forsake us, nor does He simply leave us to our self-made fate. Instead, He gives us His word through His prophets and prophetesses, and that He, our Eternal Father, has done over and over again during the entire history of humankind until today, out of love for us. For over 45 years, His eternal word through His prophetess Gabriele has been given to us comprehensively for all spheres of life. He admonishes and gives warning so that everyone can, in good time, redirect the course of his life if he wants to. In thousands of revelations, He teaches us through His teaching prophetess in our time the way inward to God in us. He teaches us to respect the plant and animal kingdoms as well as Mother Earth, because they are a part of us. He teaches us to recognize our not good, hostile, greedy patterns of behavior and to discard them. He teaches us to forgive our fellow people, to ask for forgiveness, ultimately to follow the path of love for God and neighbor that leads us home to the Father's house. It is the path that was already shown to us in the Ten Commandments of God and in the Sermon on the Mount of Jesus of Nazareth. Everyone can walk this path, independent of religions, institutions, and external leaders. During this turbulent time, Christ, the co-regent of the heavens, wants to lead us to God in us. Already in 1989, the cherub of divine wisdom indicated the following. This world, as it currently is, can no longer be saved. The soul and the person can be saved, but here too. The motto is, save yourself, whoever wants to be saved. I deliberately emphasize the word once, because the salvation is solely the Christ, who is in each one of you, the Redeemer power, which makes us free.
2: Dear fellow people, God gave warning in good time, and He spoke into our hearts again and again so that we recognize who He is, our eternally loving Father. In 1991, He revealed, My child, I love you. I do not want you to suffer. I do not want you to be sick. I do not want you to be hungry. I do not want you to be without shelter. I do not want you to live in disaster regions. Child, I want to rescue you. But you determine this, for you have the free will to turn back or to continue to live in sin, in your sin. Child, my child, I love you. Hear me in your heart. My child, I, your father, embrace you. Feel the secureness in me. Take refuge in your inner being. I am there. Child, my child, I love you. Come back to the Father heart. You live in me eternally, from eternity to eternity. Yes, He calls untiringly and also gives us help after help. Thus, the Christ of God revealed in 1995. Many ask, what is to be done now? Awaken. Awaken every single one and recognize that you are the temple of God. Christ is in you. Start on a small scale. Each one is valuable. Begin to love your neighbor in the spirit of love. Walk the path by showing remorse for your sins. Ask your neighbor for forgiveness and forgive the one who has sinned against you. And do not commit this sin anymore. That means, forgive one another so that there will be peace and peace will remain. A simple key, a simple solution to bring about peace. And if each one very gradually develops in themselves the peace and the love of the heavens and radiates it, then there will also be peace in nature. The animals will find their way to you and will keep peace with you. The flowers will blossom. The bushes will gather the forces and bring you joy. The trees will become healthy. Healthy seeds will sprout, and a healthy land, a healthy earth will emerge. However, not by talking about the word of life, but by doing it.
1: Dear fellow people, Gabriele teaches us that every day, every moment, we can learn to draw closer to God, the life in us, and to perceive that He, the life, surrounds us in all things. God can therefore be found. He is in us. Let us try it out. The one who does not let up in the fervent striving to draw closer to God through the step-by-step actualization of the commandments of God and of the teachings of Jesus of Nazareth feels in himself, God in me, God in all of us, and in all things. We can therefore be sure that we are not alone. God is in us, and, as said, He is also with us in His eternal Word, which is accessible to all people in its entire fullness, just as it was and is poured out from the eternal kingdom through the teaching prophetess of God. Anyone can hear and read it in the tent of God among the people for all the nations of this earth. We know from many divine revelations through the prophetess of the eternal kingdom, Gabriele, that already now, imperceptibly for many, in the midst of this time marked by catastrophes, diseases, and wars, the age of the lily has dawned with the workings of the divine wisdom. It is the beginning of the new era in which peaceful people will live on a cleansed earth without borders, nations, and religions. New people establish the kingdom of peace on the new earth under the sign of the lily, Sophia, of purity, freedom, and unity, of the love for God and neighbor. Dear listeners, so, where does it go from here? This is what God the Eternal has shown us again and again in relation to humankind as such, and how it continues for each one of us, for our life, for our soul. We decide ourselves, each one of us. So, we are called upon. We wish you and all of us good decisions day by day and a peaceful future. Goodbye and greetings in God.

The church doctrine of eternal damnation is a mockery of God. Jesus of Nazareth did not teach this. He brought the message of God's unending love, of the one eternal Father for all his children. And he, the Christ of God, also teaches again today through the mouth of a prophet that no soul is lost. Read, this is my word, Alpha and Omega, the great Christ revelation given through Gabriele, the prophetess and emissary of God in our time. Order under the telephone number 0049-9391-504-843 or online at gabriele-publishing-house.com.

0: Liebe Schwestern,
1: dear sisters, dear brothers, let us welcome one another to our gathering in the original Christian spirit here on the Christ Isaiah land, the land of the animals, at the Christ Rock Fountain. A heartfelt greetings in God. This greeting also goes out to our viewers watching on TV. You may be sitting in your living room or apartment right now watching the original Christian program, and perhaps you're surprised by the setting in which we find ourselves today. We are all children of the one God. We are all brothers and sisters to one another, and that is why we are also all connected today, here from the Christ Isaiah land to the whole world. When we look around, we see a beautiful setting with trees, with shrubs, with many flowers, and a lovely fountain with a large rock in the center. This rock also stands roughly in the center of the Christ Isaiah land. And when we take a closer look at it, we see that there are inscriptions on this rock. On one side, we can read, I am who I am, the Eternal One. And on the other side, it reads, I, Christ, am the rock, the way, the truth, and the life. And there is also a request, a call, follow me, that is the Christ of God. This call is not new, because 2,000 years ago, the Christ of God, as Jesus of Nazareth, already said, follow me. But what has become of this? What have the religions and perhaps each one of us made of it? From all that has been misrepresented, from all that has been concealed of what the true prophetesses and prophets of God brought to this earth over the millennia, God, the Eternal One, has called upon the divine wisdom and Christ to compile once again in our time all the teachings that the true prophets have brought to humanity, to reveal them anew and to give us human beings an understanding of them once more in our modern language. And this is what our sister Gabriele, the great prophetess and emissary of God, did for 50 years here on this earth. She gave great revelations from the Christ of God, revelations from our Father Mother God, revelations from Brother Emmanuel, the Prince of Divine Wisdom. And she taught and instructed for 50 years. And today, we can read all these teachings and explanations. We can view and listen to much of it. And it is recorded in tens of thousands of pages that we can experience and learn from in the Sophia Library, the center of the free spirit. Many of these revelations are also available in the Tent of God, so that we people today have the opportunity to turn back, that is, to turn inward into our inner being, to seek God our Father not in the external world, but in the quiet chamber, just as Jesus of Nazareth recommended to us. And these 50 years were not easy for Gabriele, and certainly not easy for the kingdom of God either, because Gabriele had to endure a lot on this earth: character assassination, persecution, and slander. And despite all of this, she persevered bringing the word of the kingdom of God to this earth for 50 years in order to build a foundation for us so that it will be easier for us to return home, back to our true origin, into the kingdom of God. Yet, Gabriele, to whom we truly owe a great debt of gratitude, did not merely teach, because she belongs to divine wisdom. And in the kingdom of God, divine wisdom is action, the deed. And on this earth, too, divine wisdom is the deed. And so, over these many decades, Gabriele built up many foundations, which she left behind for us, and upon which a people of God can build the kingdom of peace of the Christ of God. And a major component of these foundations is the Christ Isaiah land where we are today. 26 years ago, Gabriele began to develop this land. She had the great vision, which has also been handed down by the great prophet of God, Isaiah, that everything is one, a unity. We human beings, the animals, the plants, everything belongs together. And in this spirit, she built up this work of the deed, and so this beautiful land came into being for people, for plants, for animals, and for minerals. It is the deed born of the Spirit of God. And much of what we see here came into being through her. Many meadows and fields were acquired, and many hedgerows were planted, stretching for many, many kilometers. And all of this now provides a home for our animal brothers and sisters, a place on this earth where they are allowed to live, where they are not persecuted.

We can let this gratitude sink into our hearts, into our innermost being. Thereby, it might be a help to us to once again consciously take to heart the words of Christ which are carved here into the rock. I, Christ, am the rock, the way, the truth, and the life. Follow me. These words can stir much within us, as can the gentle breeze that blows around us, the sun's rays that bring us light, and all the plants that surround us, they lead us inward. So let us journey further inward by singing a song together. I pray unto the power of love.

I pray unto the power of love revealed in Christ's great glory above. 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I want, in place of selfish thinking, to let myself be in seas of love sinking. Oh, how I find you truly please me, and how my heart is longing for you. Through love which strongly, gently attracts me, all of my being bows unto you. You worthy love, you gracious being, you have me, and I also you chosen. O Christ, let be your name imprinted deep in the heart of every man. May your true love and brotherly kindness be stamped for always in each our sense, in word, in deed, in every being. Let be the name of Christ our reading.

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1: Heavenly Father, we come to you, original Christians in the spirit

of your Son, the Christ of God. We come from the east and west, from north and south, and bow before you, Heavenly Father, you who are the glory and the life of eternity. You have called us and guided us through Christ, and we are gathered together in the original Christian spirit, in the spirit of your love, which was revealed to us through Christ as Jesus of Nazareth. Heavenly Father, we thank you for all the guidance, for all the strength, for everything, absolutely everything, which has taken place in our life, and which, in looking back, we may truly recognize as your guidance. In our daily lives, we are often so turned outward, Father, but in moments of inner reflection, moments when we turn to you and become still in our hearts, we feel how close you are to us. Yes, we feel how close Christ is to us, as well as our guardian beings who surround us. We bow deeply before you, Christ, divine brother, you who are our Redeemer, you who have called us in our hearts and brought us together here to spend a few hours together in thanksgiving to the Heavenly Father, the Father of love. Yes, he who is the law of love for God and neighbor. We also thank you, Christ, divine brother, that you touch us in our hearts time and time again, that we may come to you with everything that moves us in our daily lives, and may again and again place upon the inner altar what we recognize as contrary to the law of love for God and neighbor, surrendering it to you so as to clear it up with your power and no longer do it. And so our soul becomes cleansed, and the light of the eternal Father in our soul can grow ever stronger. And we receive from you, Christ, the Father's love. For you, Christ, and the Father, you are one. So we truly give thanks with all our hearts for these hours, during which we may spend a few hours together in nature on the Christ Isaiah land, the land of the animals. Thanks be to you, Christ, divine brother. Thanks be to you, eternal Father, Mother, God. Thanks be to you for all the brothers and sisters, for the unity in you.

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1: I am who I am. I am the Christ of God, yes, truly. I am the rock. I am the way, the truth, and the life. I am the light of your souls. I am your Redeemer, the Christ of God. And I come in the prophetic word to my own, and also to you, you peoples of this earth. Truly, I come to you. Hear my word. It is the voice of the All. It is the word that the Father sends to you through me. O see, beloved sisters, beloved brothers, by the TV sets worldwide and also here on the land of peace. In this blessed hour, yes, I raise my word to you, and your souls rejoice because they recognize me, the Christ of God, as the power and life in them. As Jesus of Nazareth, I brought you the Father of love. As Jesus of Nazareth, I taught and explained about the Father of love, the eternal, all-one Father, Mother, God, who beheld and created all his children, and whose very nature is love, the law of love for God and neighbor. As Jesus of Nazareth, I healed many a one, and I awakened the so-called dead, because I saw that the life cord, the silver cord, was not yet separated from the body. Thus, I was able to accomplish miracles for the people of that time, miracles of love. And I taught many, many things. I explained many, many things from the law of life, which God is, our eternal Father. Yes, I gave my life out of love. But I did not die on the cross to take away the sins of humankind. That is a teaching of the caste of priests. I did not die so that people keep on sinning, keep on committing one misdeed after another. Rather, I taught, be perfect as your Father in heaven is perfect. And I taught the fulfillment of the Ten Commandments and the Sermon on the Mount, which are truly steps back into the kingdom of God if they are fulfilled by the people, because the fulfillment of the law of love cleanses the souls and lifts them out of the law of sowing and reaping. So I taught something completely different from what was made of my words over the centuries. I never appointed priests, nor did I found churches. I did not found any religions. I proclaimed the Father's love. Truly, beloved sisters, beloved brothers, the religions that call themselves Christian have appropriated my name and over the centuries have, especially in the Western world, taught and instructed many peoples completely falsely, and with fire and sword have planted false teachings into the hearts and souls of people. Look into the history of religions, and you will find that my word is the word of truth, yesterday and today. So since over the centuries, the so-called Christian West has been taught completely falsely about the life of Jesus of Nazareth, the Christ of God, who I am. Aren't you then manipulated ones? If you believe these teachings, aren't you then subservient to those who manipulate you to this very day? I am the Son of God, the co-regent of the kingdom of God, and I am one with the Father, and the Father is love. And the Father's love gave you the Ten Commandments through the prophets and through me, his Son, Christ, the Sermon on the Mount, to be fulfilled, so that you may find your way out of the law of sowing and reaping. But those who, from the very beginning, were and are against me, the Christ of God, have taught the peoples falsely, have deliberately led them astray, have deliberately turned them away from the God of love, and have turned the teachings and life of Jesus of Nazareth into a religion of cruelty, crime, murder, and genocide. And countless people and souls are still bound to these energy fields because they believe the lies of the caste of priests. Thus, you are manipulated ones. How much longer do you want to remain manipulated people? How much longer do you want to worship as manipulated ones to the God of the underworld? Do you not know that the earth can barely sustain humankind anymore? Do you not know that it isn't the climate change that is slowly making the earth uninhabitable? It is you. You have destroyed this earth because destruction is inherent in your very nature, because you are manipulated by the God of the underworld and his representatives here on earth. When you look at your lives and take the Ten Commandments and the Sermon on the Mount in comparison, do you not realize that day after day you are violating the law of love for God and neighbor? Truly, I say to you, whoever does not wake up and begin to change their life will be a manipulated one in the afterlife too. And the forces of darkness which drive this manipulation forward from the beyond will receive you. The times are earnest, beloved sisters, beloved brothers, you who are often manipulated people. Truly, save your souls while this world still exists. because it is truly not easy for the souls in the spheres of purification. Everything is energy. How often have I already revealed this to you? Beloved brothers, beloved sisters, my words are serious regarding the state of this world, regarding what you call climate change. Yet it is you yourselves, day after day, who are accelerating this climate change. It is you yourselves who continually act against nature, against the animals, against the minerals. It is you yourselves who are waging war against nature, against the forests, against the minerals, and with incredible cruelty against the animals. Have you not yet realized that in doing so, you are waging war against the Christ of God, who I am? Truly, I say to you, time is drawing to a close. And when you arrive in the beyond, you will realize that I, the Christ of God, am the rock, the way, the truth, and the life. But by then, it will be too late for many a one, because the beyond has its energies, and these energies will keep you for quite some time. But I am the rock, and so I give you this image, take it into your hearts. And no matter how grievous your times may become, I, the Christ of God in you, am the rock. I am the way, the truth, and the life. You look at the rock standing in this fountain. Imagine this rock as a radiant light, like a heart. This rock, full of light, dwells in each of your souls. Take this image to heart if you wish, for I am the love in the Father, Mother, God. I am truly love, and I want to lead you out of the manipulations by the religions that call themselves Christian. Yes, they keep on abusing my name to this very day. And to this very day, the prophetic word, which I am, is mocked and ridiculed, made a laughingstock by those who are against me and who have been waging war against me for a very long time, because they cannot bear my word of love, my word of love for God and neighbor. Oh, see, you peoples of this earth, even in your own scriptures, it is written that Jesus of Nazareth said the following: I will send you prophetesses and prophets. I will send you the Spirit of Truth, who will guide you into all truth. These words of Jesus of Nazareth are found in your so-called Bibles. And now the Spirit of Truth has come. Divine wisdom, my prophetess, Gabriele, guided by the cherub of divine wisdom, known to you as Brother Emmanuel, and over decades, everything was explained and taught, everything was revealed that humanity is able to comprehend so as to live according to God's laws, the Ten Commandments, and the Sermon on the Mount. And what has once again become of it? Mockery and derision of the prophetic word. O see, you are thus still being manipulated. You are still being deceived. You are still being betrayed by those who uphold their false teachings and keep on manipulating the peoples. I am not in any host. Have you not been given a mind? I am not in any tabernacle, nor am I in any incense, nor in any church made of stone. You yourselves are the temple of God, and in you I am the brightly shining rock. You can come to me at any time, for I love you. I guide you. I lead you out of manipulation. I do not lead you to a prophet or a prophetess either. Prophets and prophetesses are your sisters, your brothers. I lead you to me, the Son of God in you, your Redeemer. For I have been given the power by the Eternal Father to bring all fallen beings home, back into the kingdom of God. And so I teach and instruct through my prophetesses and prophets and give my word once again at the end of time.
0: O
1: see, you peoples of this earth, how very much you are being manipulated by those in power in your governments. Have you not yet understood what is between the lines? Energetic forces influence many of those in power in your governments. Energetic forces from the beyond, from the fall realms, have thus concentrated energies that control your financial system. They have concentrated energies that control everything, and these are the same forces that also control your media. They are the same forces that are supported and sustained by the energies from the beyond in order to finance wars, to instigate wars, to destroy. Have you not yet comprehended what history has taught you? It is always the same patterns. It is always the same dynasties that ultimately hold the fate of this world in their hands. And these world-oriented powers also join forces with the so-called religious powers of this world. And so you are already now being prepared more and more through your media for the great battle of nations. Read between the lines. The goal is to become combat ready again. The goal is to rearm. And those who arm for war are once again making lots of money. And the nations that arm for war are once again taking out loans from the major energy fields, which the people would then have to pay. It is always the same game. and the nations hardly ever learn from it. And so the great battle of nations is truly brewing on the horizon. Because the West wants to pour into the East. Do you not read between the lines? Do you not hear what is really being said in the news? Do you not read the government statements, which are, after all, accessible both in the West and in the East? Truly, everything that I, the Christ of God, have now revealed to you can also be understood in your world. It is written in the media, and it is conveyed to the people in a similar way by your government officials. Do you now understand why I brought home to you the image of the brightly shining rock? I am the rock. I am the way, the truth, and the life. Follow me. Truly follow me in the love for God and neighbor. Forgive your sisters and brothers who have sinned against you. Ask for forgiveness yourselves when you realize that you have sinned. Make peace with your neighbor. Truly, make peace with your neighbors. Tear down your inner walls so as to find the way to unity in your families, in your workplace, and as far as you are able, make peace with nature and the animals. Begin very gradually to distance yourselves from the consumption of meat. For the animals are your fellow brothers and sisters. They are creatures of evolution. And so too are the trees, the shrubs, the plants. Everything is life from God, the Eternal One. We call him the Creator God, the Creator of the universes, and also the Creator of Mother Earth. For even though Mother Earth results from the fall, just like all matter, nevertheless, the loving, guiding hand of the Creator is given to you, for He has given you minerals, plants, animals, so that you may further nurture the concept of unity. He did not send you to a desert planet. He is love. He has given you all of creation so that you may learn to comprehend that love, the love for God and neighbor, bears within the unity of everything and everyone. It is you yourselves who are now turning this wonderful planet Earth into a desert planet indeed, who have already done so in part. And all the unspeakable suffering that has been inflicted on the earth over thousands of years, on the animals, upon the plants, lies as a shadow on your souls. And you will have to make amends for it. You will have to expiate it. You will have to become light of His light once more, before you can return to the kingdom of God. But I, the Christ of God, am the rock. I am the way, the truth, and the life. I am in you, and I help and serve you in self-recognition so that you may grasp where each and every one of you stands. The teaching of love for God and neighbor is selfless love for people, for nature, for animals and plants. These are the first steps so that your souls may be cleansed and your bodies regain their health. Oh, how often do people say, I am sick, I suffer from this or that. Have you never asked yourselves whether it is you yourselves, through your violation of the laws of love for God and neighbor, who are making you sick? It is you yourselves. Often, you do not recognize this because from past lives on earth, the soul transmits something into your physical body, which then leads to the outbreak of an illness. You are spiritually ignorant ones. Why? Because you are manipulated ones. You have believed God's adversary for so long through incarnations after incarnations that you no longer know who you are. Many of you deny the existence of a soul within your body. Truly, I say to you, you live eternally. There is no death. The human body is matter. Yet in the human body dwells a finer material being called the soul. And in the soul's core of being is the spirit body. The spirit body from God, completely pure, just as God created it and beheld it. And as the soul is cleansed more and more, the pure spiritual body also unfolds in the soul. And only the pure spiritual body will return to the kingdom of God. Yet the soul can become cleansed only with my power, with my redeeming power, which dwells in your souls. And that is why I am the rock, the way, the truth, and the life. Verily, become aware that God, our Heavenly Father, is love. Become aware that I, the Christ of God, am the love in God. And I go after every fallen soul. Yes, I am calling you. Come to me, the Christ of God. Give me everything that oppresses you, that moves you. I want to truly lead and guide you. I want to bring you home, back to your spiritual families, for I love you so very much. God, our eternal Father, is the law of love. And out of this law of love, He beheld and created you. Thus, you are spirit of His spirit and love of His love. Oh, open your hearts wide for me, the Christ of God, and let the image of love emerge in you, the brightly shining rock, the Christ of God, who I am. Yes, I am the way, the truth, and the life. Follow me. Follow me using the Ten Commandments of God and my Sermon on the Mount, which I gave you, so that you find your way out of the manipulation of the masses, so that you find your way out of the deceptive web of religions. Truly, no one needs a religion. What you need is the life from the Spirit of God, and that am I, the Christ of God. Truly, I am who I am, and I love my brothers and sisters, and I will lead you all back to your eternal home. And may it take ever so long for people to awaken, for the souls to awaken. Yes, until the very last soul has returned to the kingdom of God. For that long, I will go after every soul, for I am the love in God, your Father and mine, from eternity to eternity.

0: Liebe Schwestern, liebe Brüder,
1: dear sisters, dear brothers, we have truly been privileged to witness a great, great experience. Christ has spoken powerfully into our hearts, and He also spoke powerfully to the nations. And it is just as the tradition says, He spoke with authority, not like the scribes. Christ has explained so much to us and given us so much knowledge that can help us on our journey to Him, who is, after all, the way, the truth, and the life. And He placed a wonderful image in our souls that within us, in our soul, we carry Him as a brightly shining rock. I have the feeling that He did this so that we might truly internalize this image, that it can help us when difficult times come, when hardships, fears, and worries threaten to overwhelm us, when we suffer pain or illness, so that we may find our way to Him and to this mighty, radiant crystal, which is a rock, an unshakable rock that can help us in every situation. We are here in a wonderful little gem of nature and have heard the Christ of God from heaven. He warned us that we are being manipulated in many different forms, and the more we are frightened by His word, the more we may begin to recognize where we are still being manipulated. He gave us so much comfort and love, and also said that one of the first steps we can take is to stop consuming our animals. And so let us be grateful that we are able to share a meal together that is on our tables without the suffering of animals, prepared by farmers who strive to recognize the earth as their friend and treat it accordingly. Before we sit down to eat, let us go into prayer once more and give thanks to our brother who is our Redeemer and who speaks to us so powerfully and so lovingly. He is the presence. The presence. He is life. He is our kind brother who loves us above all else.

0: dear viewers, dear friends all over the world. We would be very happy to receive your thoughts and comments. WhatsApp +491 151 188 38742 or write to free-community@god-in-us.de.
1: Liebe Geschwister,
0: dear brothers and sisters, we have been privileged to hear a powerful revelation from the Christ of God. And as original Christians and as friends of the original Christians, we can simply share with one another what is in our hearts. We ask the brothers with the microphones to look around to see if anyone would like to speak.
2: Ich möchte gerne einfach Christus.
3: I'd simply like to thank Christ and the Father, also for the many prophets who have come to earth time and again in order to lead people away from these falsifiers, because such deceivers, they don't just lead people to churches and religions, they also somehow prevent people from experiencing what a profound feeling the connection to Christ or to our Heavenly Father truly is. And now that we've learned tonight that we have such a mighty rock within us, we can simply give even more thanks because a rock cannot be toppled or intimidated.
0: That's beautiful what you're saying. It's also wonderful how Christ says that there is no need for religions at all. He didn't bring any religion and he doesn't want to lead us to prophetesses or prophets. Instead, he wants to lead us to himself within us. He expressed this so beautifully that we are free children, that we are spiritual beings that will return to our eternal homeland, and that we do so at his hand. No human leaders are needed at all.
3: I too would like to thank Christ with all my heart. Ever since he was here on earth as Jesus of Nazareth, he has been going after us, and I truly felt in today's revelation how he is shaking us awake so that we may finally awaken from this manipulation that numbs our hearts and silences our souls, and that he also goes after every soul to the very end. Such faithful brotherhood is unparalleled. And I'm taking this image with me for my life, the brightly shining rock. I am Christ, the way, the truth, and the life, and I follow him.
0: I think this is the only thing that will endure into the future, no matter what comes, no matter what each one of us will experience. And Christ is truly a treasure because he actually gave us the teaching 2,000 years ago on how we can escape these manipulations in which many people are trapped, so that we may gain clarity for our own lives by trying to apply the Ten Commandments and the Sermon on the Mount. Then, step by step, we realize who we are, who I myself am, and perhaps also come to see how I too might be manipulating others. Yet I learn step by step to find the way to freedom, to find Christ within myself. And on this rock, which Christ himself is, he can then also build his kingdom of peace. Because then we are strong in him, and I believe that is what he wants, that is what he desires for his people here on this earth.
4: Christus hat in seiner Offenbarung,
3: in his revelation, Christ also called upon, asked us to bestow our love upon his Father's creatures. He spoke of the animals. I've been looking around here for some time now at these trees, at their tops against the sky, And that has given this request a whole new power. What wonderful beings these are, standing here around us, reaching toward the sky, so elegant, so beautiful, so delicate. And now that I've become aware of this, I realize there's an even greater surge of love that I feel toward the Father's creatures, His children in nature. Love that I want to give more of, to express better. This image, I think, will stay with me for a long time.
0: I think it's wonderful to be able to carry such an image with us, because there are always times for us when things are not going so well, and when we then remember this, it gives us a boost again, and we remember that Christ, the rock, is also within us, and that He wants to help us. And He might then point out one or two situations in our daily lives where we can take steps toward Him again. And ultimately, it is also the longing for unity, the longing to once more attain an inner connection with plants and animals rather than seeing them as separate from us and thinking they have little to do with us. We are all one great unity within the eternal Creator's family of creation. We are children of the Eternal One. And we know that trees and animals often look to us human beings to see how we react and how we treat them. And that, in turn, gives them strength to endure on this earth, because plants and animals aren't doing well here either, since they have few friends. So this is a good image to take with us.
3: I was deeply moved by how close Christ was and still is. The moment He began to speak, my heart started beating so fast, I thought it was about to leap right out of my chest. And then suddenly, a strong gust of wind came, yet it was still so gentle. It was a precious experience for me, because the thought occurred to me, He's always this close. He is within me, just as He said today. He is the rock within me, within all of us. And I can share everything I have, everything that weighs me down, as well as my joy. I can share it all with Him. And He rejoices when I come to Him with it, and He guides me so that I may go deeper, returning to unity with my neighbor, but also with nature and the animals. And especially when you're in an environment like this one, of course you feel very connected to everything. But this feeling I have today is deeply etched in my heart. And it's the support for so much. When harder times come, Christ is the rock on which I can build and trust, He who never leaves me. And that gives me infinite courage, comfort, and strength.
0: Gabi, you've spoken from our hearts. I think what you've shared with us so beautifully put into words is exactly what we've been able to feel, this unity with Him, this peace, and this sincerity with which He accompanies us and warns us against everything that can lead us astray. Thank you very much.
2: Wir sind ja heute Abend auf dem Land des Friedens.
3: We are, after all, on the land of peace tonight. And on the land of peace, Christ told us that we are being manipulated into believing that we must once again become combat ready. Those were His words. And this combat readiness really has absolutely nothing to do with God or with Christ. And the fact that this message is going out with such clarity tonight from the Land of Peace, I find that phenomenal.
0: Christ, as Jesus of Nazareth, was also a pacifist. He rejected all violence. And in fact, it is a mockery and derision of his teaching when Christian religions today appropriate his name but do the opposite of what he taught.
3: I'd like to thank Christ from the bottom of my heart for placing such a magnificent image of the rock in our hearts. Because I often think of our younger generation, of the children. This image, the rock and the light, which we've already heard about from Gabriele, is such a wonderful anchor,

0: is.
1: I believe we can all truly give thanks to Christ, to the Eternal Father and the Kingdom of God, and perhaps we can express this together with a song titled, I Am, on page 12 in our songbook.

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Where will the heart, what will the soul become? Is there a place without space or day? It's waiting for me, yet seems so far away. How the feeling forms in me. I am full of strength, yet still I am in you. Waken up and follow me. I am the love which leads to unity. I am the wind which gently sways each tree. I am the stone which lies forever still. I am the freedom which you long to feel. I am the picture and the song. I am the path you go along. I am the rock on which you stand. I am the one who takes your hand. I am the word which gently turns your ear. I am the thought which breaks each barrier. Place the words I am as foremost in your heart. Speak to the Most High, unto the inner part. So I lift up high my look, nevermore will I look back. Be alert and then go on. Recognize where help will come.

0: Liebe Schwestern, liebe Brüder,
1: dear sisters, dear brothers, dear friends worldwide, so we stay connected in His peace and wish one another a blessed night. 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

Dear viewers, dear friends all over the world, we would be very happy to receive your thoughts and comments. 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

0: Liebe Zuhörer, liebe Zuhörerinnen, seit mehr als 30 Jahren.
1: Dear viewers, dear listeners, for more than 30 years, I have been privileged to be the bearer of the word of the eternal Spirit of the Christ of God. You will ask, what is a bearer of the word of the eternal Spirit? It is a prophet of God. And where I am concerned, a prophetess of God.
0: Ich selbst habe mich dazu nicht berufen, nicht als solche benannt.
1: I did not call myself for this, and I did not name myself as such, nor will I call myself a prophetess of God. It is the Eternal One who made me into His divine instrument because of a divine mission from above, from the kingdom of God. God calls me the bearer of His word, His prophetess. I myself simply remained a human being among human beings in the spirit of our eternal Father, Gabriele, the sister of all my brothers and sisters. In the prophetic word, the Spirit of the Christ of God gave countless revelations to the people during these more than 30 years. He, the great Eternal One, gave us words of life, words of guidance. He also gave admonishment, which relates to the present time. During these past 30 years, I experienced not only the hopelessness, loneliness, suffering, grief, and illness of my fellow men, of my brothers and sisters, whom all Christians recognize in the Lord's Prayer as children of one Father. I also experienced and still experience unspeakable suffering in the animal world. Animals have hardly any rights in this world and seldom a voice. On the other hand, according to the constitution of their respective governments, people have rights and obligations and thus a voice. Animals, however, need people who love them and speak for them in this dark, cruel, and brutal world. The commandment of love for God and neighbor does not apply solely to us human beings. God is the creator of life. Whether we think of people and animals, whether we observe the whole Mother Earth in all her diversity. Life is the presence of God, also in nature, in each animal, in a drop of water, and in each stone.
0: Jesus lehrte uns die Liebe zu allen Geschöpfen.
1: Jesus taught us the love for all creatures. During his life on earth, he also gave the animals a voice, of which, significantly, practically nothing more can be found in the Bible. In contrast, in the apocryphal Gospels, for example, the Gospel of Jesus, we find uncensored and extensive reports about Jesus' love for the animals. At this point, just a few examples are quoted.
0: Seid gerecht.
1: Be just. Be merciful to your neighbor and to all creatures that live and walk humbly with your God. We can read in another passage, and the lion came and lay at the feet of Jesus and showed him its love. And the people were very astonished and said, "See, this man loves all creatures, and he has power even over the animals of the desert," and they obey him.
0: Jesus zog nach Jerusalem und begegnete einem Kamel.
1: Jesus went to Jerusalem and came upon a camel with a heavy burden of wood. The camel could not haul its load up the hill, and the driver beat it and treated it cruelly, but could not get the animal to move. And as Jesus saw it, he said to him, "Why do you beat your brother?" And the man retorted, "I did not know that it is my brother. Is it not a beast of burden made to serve me?" And Jesus said, "Has not the same God created this animal and your children who serve you from the same material? And have you not both received the same breath from God?"
0: Weiter heißt es,
1: it says further, Jesus came into a village and saw there a stray kitten, and it suffered from hunger and cried out to him. And he picked it up, wrapped it in his robe, and let it rest at his breast.
0: Und als durch das Dorf ging,
1: and when he went through the village, he gave the cat to eat and to drink, and it ate and drank and showed him its thanks. And he gave it to one of his disciples, a widow called Lorenza, and she took care of it.
0: Und einige aus dem Volke sagten,
1: and some of the people said, "This man takes care of all the animals. Are they his brothers and sisters that he loves them so?" And he said to them, "Verily, these are your fellow brothers from the great family of God, your brothers and sisters who have the same breath of life from the eternal."
0: Und wer immer für einen der Kleinsten von ihnen sorgt,
1: and whoever cares for the least of them and gives it food and drink in its need, does this to me. And the one who deliberately allows that one of them suffer privation and does not defend it when it is ill-treated, allows this evil to happen as if it were done to me. For just as you have done in this life, will it be done to you in the life to come.
0: Weiter steht geschrieben, wahrlich, ich sage euch,
1: it says further, verily I say to you, the one who derives benefit from the injustice that is inflicted on a creature of God cannot be righteous. Just as little can those whose hands are stained with blood or whose mouths are defiled with flesh deal with holy matters or teach the mysteries of heaven.
0: Weiter heißt es, und was ihr immer tut,
1: and it continues, and whatever you do to the least of my children, you do to me, for I am in them, and they are in me. Yes, I am in all creatures, and all creatures are in me. In all their joys, I too rejoice, and in all their afflictions, I too suffer. This is why I say to you, be kind to one another and to all the creatures of God.
0: Weiter steht geschrieben,
1: and it is written, the Passover of the Jews was at hand, and Jesus went up again from Bethany to Jerusalem. And he found sitting in the temple those who sold oxen, sheep, and doves, as well as the money changers. Then he made a scourge of 7 cords and drove them all out of the temple. He released the sheep and the oxen and the doves, poured out the changers' money, and overturned the tables. And he said to them, take these things out, and do not make of my Father's house a house of merchandise. Is it not written, my house shall be called a house of prayer for all peoples? But you have made of it a den of thieves, and filled it with all kinds of abominations. And he did not tolerate that anyone carry a vessel of blood through the temple or that animals be slain.
0: Im Alten Testament sprach Gott bereits durch die Propheten.
1: In the Old Testament, God spoke already through the prophets, your sacrifices are an abomination to me. Nevertheless, people still sacrifice animals for their feasts. Despite all the adversities, outside of the institution church, more and more people are experiencing the mighty irradiation of the light of the Christ of God. More and more people are learning about the love, kindness, and gentleness of Jesus. They recognize that his teachings of care and mercy toward those who are weaker also includes the animals. They are beginning to see the animals with other eyes and not merely as deliverers of meat, and they are giving the animals a voice.
0: Auch ich gebe den Tieren meine Stimme.
1: I too give my voice to the animals. They speak into my heart, and I translate their language. Dear fellow people, I hope so much that the words reach your heart.
0: Die Bitte der Tiere.
1: The animal's request.
0: Zu jeder Jahreszeit,
1: in every season, and regardless of whether cold, warm, or even in the heat of summer days, many of our animal brothers and sisters stand outdoors without protection or shelter. They ask through me, help us so that we get a roof over our heads like you have and like the animals in Bethlehem had, which took in Mary and Joseph and their child. Feel into your hearts, you people. Feel that we are your little animal brothers and sisters. Every day could be Bethlehem for us animals too, if people who love us help to provide shelter and habitats so that we, for example, receive uncontaminated food, like Mother Earth wants to give us, without artificial fertilizers.
0: Bitte, bitte helft mit. damit tierliebende Menschen
1: please help so that animal-loving people can build shelters and acquire land in order to provide food for us, as you human beings also want for yourselves, nature pure. Please help us so that hunters and trappers can no longer profit through you people from their brutal, furtive ways of shooting and trapping. As soon as our dead bodies are no longer used for holiday roasts, there is no reason to keep killing us. We animals fervently plead, do not eat our meat. If the consumption of meat diminishes, then as a result, the violence in the woods and on the fields will lessen more and more. Please help in that your eating habits are not based on victims of slaughter.
0: Wenn ihr Menschen euch darüber Gedanken macht,
1: when you think about this, then, among other things, remember Joseph and Mary and the animals in the stable in Bethlehem.
0: Joseph und Maria schlachteten nicht die Tiere.
1: Joseph and Mary did not slaughter the animals in Bethlehem for their own physical well-being. They loved the animals, and the animals loved them. Animals provided warmth and gave up their manger for the child. People who have Bethlehem as a role model will not think of God's great love just at Christmas time, but will realize that Bethlehem should be present every day, because God, the Eternal, loves the people, but also the animals, the whole Mother Earth.
0: Ebenso sprechen die Tiere in den Schlachttiergefängnissen in mein Herz.
1: Animals in their livestock prisons also speak into my heart, and I, Gabriele, give them my voice. We are bred and raised to be slaughtered, prisoners in a horrible barn. We too are beings of creation who feel just as you human beings do. We feel fear, sorrow, and joy. Many of us are cattle condemned to slaughter. Because people want to eat our flesh, we stand in the tightest spaces with hardly any freedom of movement. Underneath are grate-like floors made of metal. You call them split flooring. Our excrement falls through them, so that we are forced to vegetate away in an acrid atmosphere.
0: Bitte, bitte, esst uns nicht.
1: Please, don't eat us. And set an example of neighborly love. Look into our eyes, and you will feel that we cattle, like you, are also beings of creation and thus your neighbors, because God is unity in animal, plant, and stone, on the whole earth, in the whole cosmos. We cows breathe like you do. You love freedom, like we do. You too breathe and want no person and no animal to deliberately take your breath.
0: Bitte, Bitte, setz Zeichen.
1: Please, please, set an example. Don't eat us. Then the greed for profit of those who keep us in animal ghettos will gradually drain away, because they will stop breeding to produce meat. The flesh of the animals that have the same breath as you people.
0: Der Atem ist Leben.
1: The breath is life. It comes from the eternal Creator. Please, do not deliberately take our breath so that you can eat meat.
0: Gänse, Enten,
1: geese, ducks, chickens, all the animals on and in the earth are asking. All the animals in the water are asking. All animals in the air are asking. Let us live. Please, please, do not eat us. Let the love for every creature emerge in your hearts. Give us a voice in this dark, cruel, and brutal human world. Let us live. We ask you.
0: Tiere in den Versuchslaboratorien bitten.
1: Animals in the experimental laboratories are asking. People, help that the bestial cruelties, the torture of us living beings, stop. You people don't want to be experimental objects either. You too don't want to be tortured. We tortured and tormented animals are suffering. Just as you human beings, we also feel grief, pain and torment. We are afraid of the deliberate killing that seldom takes place without torture. Please, please help us and let emerge in your human hearts the love of Jesus the Christ, who loved the animals and everything that the earth bears. We animals are asking for help, for grace and mercy. Please, please, you people, give us animals a voice. Don't eat us. Feel with us. Sense with us. Then you will begin to love us. And then there can gradually be peace in the woods and on the fields and in the barns, in the waters, in the air, and in the experimental laboratories. When Bethlehem becomes a sign of love for animals in people's hearts, then the love for God and neighbor can also move in among the people. The peace, the unity, which Jesus the Christ taught the people.
0: Liebe Zuhörer, liebe Zuhörerinnen, lassen Sie es zu, dass Tiere.
1: Dear viewers, dear listeners, let the animals look you in the eye. Then you will feel what they want to say to you. Over and over again. Please, please help us. But the animals also give thanks for the kindness, the love and mercy that radiate from those people who truly personify the love for God and neighbor. Then we experience moments with the animals and we feel that they are our fellow creatures, which have the same breath as we do, from the breath of life, from the Creator God.
0: Lasst uns Menschen mit den Tieren atmen.
1: Let us human beings breathe with the animals. Then it will become brighter in this world, and God's kingdom will awaken in us. It is the peace in our hearts and in our minds. If the animals have gained access into our hearts, then we have learned to love a little bit more. Then the love for God and neighbor toward the people will also grow. Then there is peace in us.
0: Jesus, der Christus, lehrte uns Menschen.
1: Jesus, the Christ, taught us people. Everyone then who hears these words of mine and does them will be like a wise man who built his house on the rock. And the rain fell, and the floods came, and the winds blew and beat on that house. But it did not fall, because it had been founded on the rock.
0: Wer aber meine Worte hört,
1: and everyone who hears these words of mine and does not do them will be like a foolish man who built his house on the sand. And the rain fell, and the floods came, and the winds blew and beat against that house, and it fell, and great was the fall of it.
0: Die Tiere, unsere Mitgeschöpfe bitten,
1: the animals, our fellow creatures, ask all people who are a part of the nation, please, please don't eat us.
0: Ich will sie nicht überreden.
1: Dear fellow people, I don't want to persuade you. The animals thank you, and I, Gabriele, who gives the animals a voice, thank you from the bottom of my heart.

0: Dear listeners, dear friends, a warm greetings in God, and welcome to another program in the series, The True School is Life. Today's program is also based on one of the many teaching hours from the Divine Wisdom, which during the past 50 years were given by Gabriele, the prophetess and emissary of the Eternal Kingdom. It is truly the divine wisdom that speaks to us and shows us the path of self-recognition as a daily practice in life, with many concrete examples for all those who wish to grow closer to God. It's not about accumulating spiritual or intellectual knowledge, but about putting into practice, step by step, the essence of the teachings of Jesus of Nazareth, the Christ of God, in the Sermon on the Mount, as well as in the Ten Commandments of God given by Moses. Today, we will read excerpts from one of the many teaching hours from Gabriele on the topic, What is grace? Is there such a thing as grace? When do we experience this grace? I am always amazed and at the same time delighted at how the divine wisdom, as far as this is possible with human words, brings us closer to heaven. She is able to convey the highest teachings to us and at the same time shows us how we can put them into practice in our daily lives.
1: So it is thus with today's program on grace. The term grace is not very often used in our daily language use. Perhaps one speaks of someone being gracious or of bestowing grace upon someone. But what does grace actually mean? And what does God's grace consist of? We learn about this in the teaching hour. Christ is the greatest source of grace because God, our eternal Father, sent His Son to us out of love and mercy. Grace flows from love and mercy, and grace is the help. Grace is also the redemption from our guilt. That is how the Redeemer came to us. His Redeemer power was implanted in our souls. And the power of redemption is, as it were, the help so that we can free ourselves from our sins in order to fully feel the flowing power of redemption as the power of resurrection. Without the grace of God, the Redeemer would never have come to us. Christ came through the great love, mercy, kindness, and grace of God. Let's compare the words grace and gracious. We humans behave graciously. That is, we deign to say, for example, in the sense of, I'll forgive you, you poor wretch. But grace is absolute. You can rely on it because you can also rely on God's love. But grace also flows in God's justice. We could say, God's grace and justice are the scale. Everything we have caused is weighed and measured. That is, it is placed on the scales of grace and justice. Because, as we know, God loves every person, every child equally. If we have sinned against our brother or sister, and we ask our neighbor for forgiveness, and ask Christ, the Comforter, the Helper, the Redeemer, the Bringer of Grace, for help, then grace, like the scales of justice, sets in. We have sinned against our neighbor. It is possible that our neighbor has taken the wrong path as a result. We are part of this through our behavior toward him.
2: Each of us has surely experienced that in many a situation, it's not always easy to forgive or to ask for forgiveness. Gabriele encourages us and continues by explaining to us how the law of God and his grace work together. If our neighbor does not forgive us, even though we have asked from our heart, even though we feel remorse for our sins, even though in our soul and in our conscious mind there is the resolve to no longer commit this sin, grace cannot be totally effective. If our neighbor does not forgive us, then grace may have an effect on us by giving us help and support. God's grace will also have an effect on our neighbor so that he forgives us. But until he forgives us, our guilt cannot be absolved. This means that grace can be a help, but it will not completely remove the guilt from us. If grace were to completely remove the guilt that we have incurred toward our fellow person and that weighs on us, then God would be unjust. The scales of grace and justice would not balance. The one whom we have sinned against, for instance, the one who took a wrong path because of us, would then simply be left lying by the wayside, while we receive the full grace that raises us into the love, kindness, and mercy of God, into heaven. Let's ask ourselves, what would we say if our neighbor sinned against us, and if we went wrong because of this sin, because of what we received from him? And suddenly we see that we are bearing the burden of these sins, even though our fellow person is involved. But he is in heaven and is graciously looking down on us. Let's put ourselves in this situation. What would we say then? That's really an unjust God. God's grace is always active, but it can take away the sin, our sin, only once our neighbor has forgiven us. If we now plead, Lord, I know my sin, I will never do it again, and it is written in our soul and in our conscious mind that we will do it again, will the grace of God take these sins away from us? What if the grace of God were to take away our sins, even though it is already written in our conscious mind and in our soul that we do the same and similar things again and again?
0: Let's hear more about how the divine law and God's grace are active also in the body and soul. In grace, there is also strength for soul and body. If grace removes the sin, then the soul receives more light and the body more strength. So, if through grace God were to take away sin, which we then, however, commit again and again, he would consequently give us, our body, more and more strength to continue sinning. Grace is always at work. It is the help. It is the support. It is the healing. It is the relief. It is the support. And grace takes away the sin when we are no longer bound to our neighbor by having cleared up the sin, or when we no longer commit our sins. Then grace sets in and takes away the sin, which means love, grace, kindness, and mercy are the same.

0: as we are. We are in the law of love. But as long as we live in the law of sowing and reaping, grace is active. And God's grace and love also sent the Son, our Redeemer, Christ. Dear fellow people, Gabriele continues, how is it with us? If our behavior is always gracious and we forgive our fellow people, then we have not really forgiven them. However, if we repent of our part and no longer do the same or similar things, then grace is at work also in us, and we can honestly forgive our neighbor. Then there is a balance in justice and grace. Both scale pans are of equal value. In both scale pans, it is settled.
1: Dear friends, sometimes it's not so easy to recognize our own faults and mistakes. But when someone has already experienced this, they know that this is always the first step toward reconciliation. We continue reading. We need to remember that grace applies to everyone, to me, as well as to my neighbor. And God does not drop my neighbor if I have sinned against them. I have to make up for this with them. Love, grace, and mercy then have an increased effect, but the decisive factor is when my neighbor forgives me. Because we have the freedom to sin, to do it or not do it. God does not compel us to do anything. But according to the law, what a person sows, that is what this person will also reap. We are ultimately bound by our sin until we reconcile with our neighbor so that we can take the steps toward heaven. Through grace, we always progress a bit further on our path of evolution, but we are always bound to our neighbor with the part with which we have sinned against him. And only when he forgives us, not graciously, but out of genuine inner conviction, are we free. We could also say that we actually live only by God's grace. Because without grace, we will never arrive home in the eternal being. We will never manage it. Grace is the help in redemption. But grace will set in only when we're willing to clear up our correspondences also with Christ, and this is important, to no longer commit these sins.
2: Dear friends, in this teaching hour, we continue to learn how we can learn from the situations of the day and can also experience that God is close to us. We will now hear the following passage in the original recording of the schooling with the English voiceover.
0: We people always expect empathy. What does that actually mean? Be gracious. Be gracious regarding my correspondences. And if others are not sufficiently empathetic, they are merciless. Is God empathetic? He knows. He is love. He doesn't have to empathize. That would be being gracious. He knows about us. He knows us. He loves us again and again. That is this perfection, this being. But let us distinguish between being gracious and the grace of God. We can rely on Him. Can we rely on the graciousness of our fellow humans? Today they are gracious.

0: is, tomorrow they are not. We say, I felt His grace, I felt His nearness and felt His presence. If we immediately withdraw in these situations and turn inward toward God and are completely silent, if we have no thoughts, if we don't even pray to Him but are simply silent for once and just ask Him the question, what do you want to say to me now? In these situations, many an impulse comes for us personally, because there, He has touched us, He is close to us, and He wants to tell us more.
1: Dear listeners, dear friends, what we have heard is an offer from the eternal kingdom, a helping hand from the divine wisdom, with which everyone who wants to can redirect the course for their future life. For today, we take our leave of you in the awareness that God, the universal free spirit, His presence, His love and grace, go with us every day of our life. God in us and we in God. Goodbye and greetings in God.

The church doctrine of eternal damnation is a mockery of God. Jesus of Nazareth did not teach this. He brought the message of God's unending love, of the one eternal Father for all his children. And he, the Christ of God, also teaches again today through the mouth of a prophet that no soul is lost. Read, "This is my word, Alpha and Omega," the great Christ revelation given through Gabriele, the prophetess and emissary of God in our time. Order under the telephone number 0049-9391-504-843 or online at gabriele-publishing-house.com.

0: Gott, der Alleine,
1: God, the All-One, is the one God of love, from Abraham to Gabriele. Ever since the estrangement from God, that is, ever since the fall, God, the Eternal, sent prophets and prophetesses over and over again. Already before Jesus of Nazareth, His word of love was received by people who bore witness to God, the God of love. All the prophets sent by God spoke of the God of love, of the freedom and kindness of the eternal. What was done with this is written on another page that does not stem from God, but was dictated by other sources. All of infinity is suffused by the one God, the Creator, the primordial being, the all-law of love, which consists of His seven basic powers. It is the love for God and neighbor, the eternally shining law of His order through to the divine earnestness, from the kindness via the love to the meekness. Moses taught the commandments, and each commandment is born by the one God, the God of freedom, the God of love. God, the Eternal, does not dwell in any temple of stone, in any structure built by human hands. God is in us, and as we pray to within, we feel God is in us. All ensouled people, all souls on the way to Him, are children of love, children from the mighty being of creation of the love. God is the omnipresent power of the Creator in all of infinity. All the stars and planets bear His Spirit, the Spirit of love. God is love and wisdom in every tree, in all of nature, in every flower is God the Creator, the love.
0: Liebe Brüder, liebe Schwestern,
1: dear brothers, dear sisters, we who are followers of Jesus of Nazareth do not fear to glorify and praise the God of love, to worship Him, not here or there, but in ourselves. The flame of the Holy Spirit shines in the proximity of our heart. We ourselves pray to within, in our own temple of flesh and bone, God in us.
0: God, die große Liebe, wohnt in uns.
1: God, the great love, dwells in us. This is why we call to all people who hear us, do not fear, worship Him in you.
0: Fürchtet euch nicht.
1: Do not fear. We, each one of us, is the temple of unending love. Pray in this temple, God in you,
0: God in uns,
1: God in us.
0: In diesem Bewusstsein denken wir an das Gleichnis von den Jungfrauen.
1: In this awareness, we think of the parable of the virgins. Some had oil in their lamps. Others first had to go to the shopkeeper to buy oil. Dear fellow people, we do not want to be among those people who first have to go to the shopkeeper to acquire oil. In each one of us, the flame wants to shine now, the messianic age, the light of the Christ of God. Together, we want to bring the light of the Christ of God to shine even more, and with the inner vessel, which we are, to go toward the bridegroom, the Christ of God, who is the light in us.
0: Jesus von Nazareth, der Christus Gottes,
1: Jesus of Nazareth, the Christ of God, is the bridegroom. We ignite the light for his coming and continue to nourish it. Dear brothers, dear sisters, we do not fear, for he, the All-One in us, in Christ, his Son, is present. Our call, "Do not fear," goes out over the earth. God is omnipresent love, God in us. We ourselves are composed, and together we let the inner light arise, God in us. God is omnipresent love.
0: Wir machen Ordnung in unseren Gedanken.
1: We put order in our thoughts. We ask for forgiveness and forgive. And will no longer do what we have recognized. This is present life.
0: God in uns.
1: God in us.
0: Wir nähren die Flamme der Liebe in uns.
1: We nourish the flame of love in us and courageously go forward toward the great all light, the bridegroom, the bringer of light, who envelops us, who leads and guides us, who calls us, and who shows us the way with him, with Christ, to the Eternal Father. That is the Messianic, Sophianic age. God is love, God in us. Dear fellow people, what is the will of God? His will is written in the commandments of God through Moses. They are the essence of the kingdom of God. Let us allow our inner light to shine for Christ in us. As forecast, the earth will cleanse itself. It is revealed. The Christ of God comes. He sends his light before him.
0: Liebe Mitmenschen, wir bereiten uns vor.
1: Dear fellow people, we prepare ourselves. Together we fulfill the wisdom of God, His work of the deed. We let the power of the deed, the right deed, become effective in us. We will not brood and ponder. We will no longer disparage our neighbor. We know God in us is love. God in our neighbor is the love of God. The messianic light, the age of the love for God and neighbor, shines in us. In the proximity of our physical heart, we feel the flame that is building up more and more through the love for God and neighbor. We bring our thoughts, our will, our work of the deed to shine more and more. That is the messianic, Sophianic age of the kindness, the love, and meekness of God. Dear fellow people, let us awaken the further three powers of God, of love, of kindness, of meekness, whereby the love is the strongest power in our vessels, in our lamps, in the proximity of our heart.
0: Liebe Mitmenschen, wir bauen die Flamme auf.
1: Dear fellow people, we build up the flame in the unending kindness to nature, to the animals,
0: zur ganzen Mutter Erde,
1: to all of Mother Earth, by reflecting over and over again what we think, what we speak, what we do. Is that the will of God, the love for God and neighbor, the all-being of the Christ of God? What can we do for our neighbor, for all of Mother Earth?
0: Wir lassen das Ich bin, der
1: we let the I am, the I am, the eternal love, God in us, take effect in awareness of the all life.
0: Schenken wir der Mutter Erde unser Gebet.
1: Let us give Mother Earth our prayers.
0: Schenken wir in der Tatkraft,
1: in the power of the deed, let us give the Creator love, which is in our prayers, to the animals, to nature. In the very basis of his soul, let us give to our neighbor the word of the heart.
0: Gott ist Liebe.
1: God is love.
0: Gemeinsam denken wir an
1: Together, we think about the wonderful teachings of Jesus of Nazareth, of the Christ of God. When we take the Sermon on the Mount to hand again and again, we will recognize that the commandments of God through Moses and the Sermon on the Mount of Jesus are a unit. Lived, it is the kingdom of heaven.
0: Fürchtet euch nicht.
1: Do not fear.
0: Wir fürchten uns nicht.
1: We do not fear. We follow the messianic, Sophianic way into the age of the love for God and neighbor.
0: Wer hat Platz an unserer Seite?
1: Who has a place at our side?
0: Unser Nächster, tief im
1: our neighbor, deep in the very also basis of his soul, that is, his core of
0: wer
1: being.
0: Hat Platz in dem Licht des
1: who has a place in the light of the Christ of God? All of infinity, the loving creator of the being.
0: Wer hat Platz
1: who has a place
0: Herzen,
1: in our heart, in our light? The Mother Earth, with all the animals, plants, with every stone. It is the Creator of love in the Christ of God.
0: Wir fürchten uns nicht,
1: we do not fear, because we are going the path of love for God and neighbor, the path of the great all-unity, the love, without a lot of words, without long sermons, without the so-called clergy. We, each one of us, bears the great light in himself. God is the love in his Son, the Christ of God, the Bridegroom, who comes toward us. Our call of today says the Messianic, Sophianic age under the sign of the lily is the inner path of the love for God and neighbor, God in us. The next step is the teaching on the level of order in the Messianic, Sophianic age.
0: God in us.
1: God in us.
0: Machen Sie mit?
1: Will you join us?

Persecution in the form of ostracism, character assassination, slander, and agitation all the way to breach of law. You do not believe that such things are possible in a country like Germany today? And yet it is a fact. Read the book The Persecution of the Prophetess of God and of the Followers of Jesus of Nazareth, The History of the Cruelty of Church and State. Infamous lies are spread about the Eternal Word and Gabriele, the Prophetess of God, in our time. Children, women, and men of good standing are insulted and persecuted. Their civil rights are curtailed. People lose their jobs merely because they openly profess to the Free Spirit, God, and His Son, Christ, and do not bow to the dictates of the mainstream churches. For it happens, as at all times, that the cults of priests go against the eternal word of the Free Spirit. Read the facts and learn more about the background in the book The Persecution of the Prophetess of God and of the Followers of Jesus of Nazareth, The History of the Cruelty of Church and State. Order at Gabriele Publishing House, The Word, under the telephone number 0049-9391-504-843 or online under gabriele-publishing-house.com.

0: Wir, jeder einzelne von uns ist der Tempel Gottes.
1: We, each one of us, is the temple of God. Let us learn to turn within, into the temple of unending love. For the Great Spirit is in us. He is waiting for us. He wants to open the door to the inner sanctum. We may come to Him. Yes, He calls us. Come to me, all who labor and are heavy burdened, and I will give you rest. Christ in us. During these moments of prayer, let us learn. Let us learn to sense Him. Let us turn to within. In the proximity of our physical heart, the light of love shines, the strength shines that makes us free and happy.
0: Wer möchte, nimmt eine aufrechte
1: Sitzung. Whoever wants to takes up an upright sitting position and places the backs of both hands on his lap. Both feet are flat on the floor. In this way, we sit quietly. The body becomes lighter. Now we turn to within. We draw our senses to within. We say yes to the inner light. All thoughts recede. Our body becomes ever lighter and vibrates through the power of the inner light. Our breathing absorbs the light of the Great Spirit. The light flows through our breathing. Our breathing flows through our body.
0: Ganz allmählich atmen.
1: Very gradually, we breathe ever more deeply because we become calmer.
0: Tief in uns.
1: Deep in us is the stillness.
0: Aus dem Christus Gotteszentrum.
1: The stillness pulsates, coming from the center of the Christ of God. It enfolds us. Unending peace surrounds us. It is the Spirit.
0: Das Licht durchströmt unseren.
1: The light flows through our breathing.
0: Der Körper schwingt leicht.
1: The body vibrates more lightly. It vibrates more highly. And we soar into the mighty Sun of Love. Christ in us.
0: Christus in uns. Kein Gedanke quält uns.
1: No thoughts torment us.
0: Die Macht des Geistes.
1: The might of the Spirit
0: is
1: present.
0: Christus. der Strom des Himmels durchflutet uns.
1: The stream of the heavens floods through our body.
0: Vom Scheitel bis zu den Sohlen.
1: The light sweeps from the top of our head to the soles of our feet.
0: Ganz sanft vibriert.
1: Very gently, the physical body vibrates.
0: Die Gegenwart Gott.
1: It is the presence of God.
0: Ein Hauch.
1: A breath of the inner experience of God.
0: Es strömt.
1: It is flowing. It is flowing from the top of the head to the soles of the feet. No weak and sick cells can withstand this power. Every sick and weak cell goes into elimination.
0: Jede kranke und schwache Zelle.
1: Every sick and weak cell goes into elimination.
0: Christus in uns.
1: Christ in us.
0: Durch uns.
1: Christ through us.
0: Spürt tief, ganz tief in den
1: Feel deeply. Very deeply into your body. The might of Christ is present.
0: Öffnet die inneren Sinne.
1: Open the inner senses.
0: Und ihr spürt,
1: and you will feel a breath of the experience of the Christ of God.
0: Es ist die Freude.
1: It is the joy and the happiness of the soul.
0: Es strömt.
1: It is flowing.
0: Sanft vibriert der Körper.
1: The body gently vibrates. It is the might of the Christ.
0: Wir empfangen.
1: We receive a deep inner feeling.
0: Es erwacht in uns Freude,
1: joy, thankfulness, awaken in us,
0: und die Bewusstheit,
1: and the awareness
0: von nun an,
1: that from now on we develop the longing for Him.
0: Die Sehnsucht nach ihm ist letzten Endes die Sehnsucht.
1: The longing for him is, in the final analysis, the longing for our true eternal being. It is flowing.
0: In uns bleiben,
1: and as we remain in ourselves, in the mighty sun of love, of peace, and of unity, we experience traces of what it means to be in unity. Learn and experience it now, during these moments.
0: Was negativ ist.
1: What is negative is so unimportant. What our neighbor says is so unimportant. What is important is to love him in our inner being. Experience traces of unity. Listen into the mighty sun, and you will hear very softly the orchestra of the earth, the communication between animals, plants, and minerals.
0: Spürt es.
1: Feel it. Feel it and experience it.
0: Spürt hinein.
1: Feel into the sun.
0: Spürt hinein.
1: Feel into the unity.
0: Macht jetzt.
1: Now have the gentle experience of God.

0: in each one of us is the great unity of human being, nature, and animals. All are loved by the great light.
1: Liebe ist gleich Einheit.
0: Love is the same as unity. Love is joy. Love is peace.
1: Liebe ist Tat.
0: Love is the power of the deed in the spirit of love.
1: O bleibt noch eine geraume Zeit in der Sonne.
0: O remain for a while in the sun of the heart. Experience that each one of us is the temple. In us is the fullness. In us is security. In us is secureness. In us is the homeland. And through us, the Great Spirit wants to have effect and give peace. It is flowing from the sun of love. You are feeling it. It is the gentle experience of God.

0: Christus in uns.
1: Christ in us.
0: Christ ganz
1: the Spirit very near to us.
0: Hat uns
1: he has opened the inner gateway. We experienced a breath of the experience of God.
0: Bleiben wir noch einige Raum.
1: Let us remain for some time in this awareness.
0: Fühlen wir den
1: Let us feel the inner treasure. And let ourselves be carried by the wave of inner happiness.

0: Dear listeners, a warm welcome to another program from the series The True School is Life, today with the topic The Law of Correspondence. For about 5 decades, Gabriele has been active as the teaching prophetess and emissary of the eternal All-One God, giving the eternal word from the kingdom of God to the people in hundreds of revelations. In addition, in countless schoolings, she has given us an understanding of the law of life, the law of the love for God and neighbor. These schoolings contain topics that again show us human beings the way inward to our true divine being and are therefore of inestimable value. In this program series, we may present to you some of these many schoolings and seminars. Gabriele's teaching hours are not theory, but are true to life and invite you to try out what you have heard and to gain your own experience with it. For example, have we ever asked ourselves why we always behave in a certain way in certain situations, or why we get upset when one of our fellow people says something in particular to us? The law of correspondence gives us a key that helps us recognize ourselves better. It says that everything that comes our way and moves or irritates us is not by chance, but has something to do with us very personally. It simply corresponds to us. It is similar to when one plays a note on an instrument and on a nearby guitar, the corresponding string begins to vibrate. This also happens with us human beings. If something strikes a correspondence lying within us, then this aspect, this complex in us, starts to vibrate and, under some circumstances, may trigger violent reactions. The law of correspondence can therefore be an excellent opportunity for us to gain self-recognition, to discover our own wrong attitudes and to clear them up, which means to cast off the ballast of our soul during the course of our life on earth. Let us now hear what Gabriele has taught about this law of correspondence.
1: What is the law of correspondence, and where does it come from? Is it a part of our spiritual heritage? Let us think of the highest radiant being. It is God, our eternal Father. God, our Father, is absolute love. Is it possible that the highest radiant being, God, our Father, has correspondences? No. So we have to ask ourselves, then where do the correspondences come from? We are images of our Father. Our eternal Father has no correspondences. He is absolute, eternally flowing love. Our heritage is divine love. In divine love are peace, harmony, humility, kindness, order, will, wisdom, earnestness, patience, love, and mercy. That is our spiritual heritage. That is the macrocosm, the 7 basic powers of God, and we have these 7 basic powers within us. Thus, our inner being is the microcosm. In it are meekness, humility, kindness, the many, many powers that are included in these 7 basic powers. Therefore, we could say that the law of correspondence was ultimately created by the fall beings and all those who immerse themselves in the fall, that is, who burden themselves, are building on the law of correspondence. Every burden, also called sin, is a base vibration in our soul, and the soul immediately responds to it when the same or similar things resonate toward us. Therefore, we could then conclude that we have something like or similar in us when something resonates toward us and we get agitated about it.
2: Gabriele explained further, and how do we overcome this law of correspondence? How do we remedy what resonates in us, what agitates us? If we want to become perfect again, the conscious images of our eternal Father, radiant, pure spiritual beings, then we must recognize many things that we have caused on the basis of our correspondences. Because if there are large parts of correspondences that we do not experience, that we do not look at, we will reinforce them again and again. Therefore, self-recognition is a very essential factor for us, the basis, so that the Redeemer light in us can grow stronger. Gabriele continues, Christ brought us the Redeemer spark, but redemption in each of us is not concluded until we no longer have correspondences. As long as we have correspondences, we are under the sign of redemption. Only then, once we have recognized and surrendered the correspondences and live the law of God more and more, do we, as beings, come into the three filiation attributes, into the planes of preparation, where we learn to work with the eternal law, that is, to master our spiritual body completely, every cosmic radiation, every spiritual atom. To live in the law of correspondence is very dangerous. Because if we are not vigilant and do not immediately look at our agitations or surrender them to Christ, then we will continue to build on these correspondences, that is, burdens, also called sins. But each day we are given the opportunity to experience the amount we should recognize on that day. This goes from early in the morning until late in the evening.
0: Gabriele explained further. Many things that come toward us do not upset us. However, many things come toward us that cause us to feel a tingling inside. We feel resentment. We feel the rise of aggressiveness, of envy, and much more. We see our neighbor, we like some things about him that we don't have. Envy follows. We are envious. If we do not pay attention to it, this impulse passes us by. However, it is not gone, but merely postponed. Under certain circumstances, if we brood over envy over what our neighbor has that we don't have, and perhaps speak negatively about him, we will increase this complex of envy, and at some point, it will come upon us more strongly. Therefore, the days are a gift from God. And every morning when we wake up, we can be sure that God has placed us in this day because He has much to say to us on this day, today. If we live this day consciously, then we experience our correspondences. We experience memories and feel in the memories what we have already discarded. The correspondences cause a surge of emotion in us. The memories let us confidently realize with what efforts and troubles we have discarded what is resonating in us. From this also comes understanding for our fellow people, who are now still wrestling with the complex that we have overcome with much effort. From this develops the spiritual sovereignty and the inner attitude to help our neighbor as much as we can, in prayer, with encouraging words, or with the right impulses to carefully draw his attention to how we have approached this problem in order to overcome it.
1: Let's hear what Gabriele explained further. Each day, we are given only as much as we are able to bear. Unless we keep putting off something we should look at, merely thinking about it, and thus increasing our correspondence, our burden or sin. Then the time may come when this massive complex breaks in over us. And at that moment, we don't know how to begin to clear it all up. But if at that moment when we realize that several correspondences or a whole complex are coming at us, we pray and ask, Lord, give me the chance to see how I can begin to break it down, then the help usually comes from within. We suddenly become clear. A part comes to us from the complex of correspondences, that is, feelings or thoughts of this complex intensify in us. And we realize, aha, that's where I now have to begin to clear this up. However, when it comes to smaller correspondences, often just brief negative thoughts, we can give them over to Christ and confront them as soon as they come back and say, no, I'm not thinking like that anymore. I now consciously think positive. Then Christ transforms this negative force into positive energy. This then causes the Redeemer light to grow stronger in us. Once we have worked through our larger correspondences with Christ and surrendered them to Him, then these correspondences become memories. If the same or similar things resonate in us again, then we experience within that we remain calm and self-possessed, and at the same time the impulse comes, yes, I have overcome that, and we also sense in our inner being how we overcame it. Aspects then come on how we tackled the whole thing, the whole correspondence, and thus cleared it with Christ. Through this, we can, in turn, help our neighbor who is in a same or similar situation.
2: Gabriele deepened the following. We come to another topic. How do I become peaceful? We often want to achieve inner peace very quickly, because ultimately discord disturbs us. Our soul longs for peace, for security, but our person often does the opposite. Why? Could the basis for more quickly achieving peace within us be trust in God? Let's think about it. In many cases, why do we attack our neighbor? Why do we quarrel with him? We say it is our correspondences. Yes, they are doubtless our correspondences. But if we trust in God, we will be able to speak with our neighbor calmly and clearly. So, the basis for coming to peace more quickly is the trust in God. However, if we have little or no trust in God, then fear comes more and more, and from fear comes aggression, and from aggression comes fighting, and ultimately war. When we trust in God, we can say in a different way what moves us. Let's think about the word moved for a moment. We move something. Ultimately, it is the correspondence. If we go to God with this correspondence and say, Lord, it is a correspondence, but as it comes up in me now, I don't want to say it to my neighbor. I trust in your guidance. Then, at that moment, a kind of gentleness comes into our inner being, and we suddenly feel how we can express in other words what we are feeling, and our neighbor is understanding and possibly responds to our words. A positive communication takes place, and many a thing can thus also be cleared up very well.
0: Dear listeners, to conclude our teaching hour, we may now play for you a recording in Gabriele's original voice, in which she gave us still another wonderful thought to take with us.
1: The Lord says, become like the little children. Let's look at this thought. Become like the little children. Then, when we become like the little children, our Father is also closer to us. If we switch off our intellect somewhat more and see ourselves not only as a human being, but also as the child of God, who loves the Father above all, then we can also meet our Father in a more childlike way. Let us assume the following. Some thought or other comes toward us, or something is said to us. At that moment, the correspondence rises up, anger or aggression or envy or whatever it is. If we then very briefly say to within ourselves, Father, not like that, which should mean, not like it is now coming up in me, at that same moment, strength comes. And we feel that we can more easily cope with this correspondence or approach our neighbor with completely different words. The help is there. And through this, too, we feel how God, the Spirit of our Father, is close to us. And this feeling gives us confidence to repeatedly place before Him everything that oppresses us, or at every upsurge of a correspondence, to call out, Father, not like this. From confidence comes peace. And peace, in turn, bears within the self-assurance to stand above the human aspects and to look more closely at us and clear up more quickly what is still human in us. Let us allow the Father to work in us, and let us strive to be more like children, not the childish, but the child. The call, Father, and the Spirit of our Father is active in us.
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0: this invitation from Gabriele to let the Father work in us and to strive to be more of a child can serve us as a consciousness aid in our everyday life. Everyone who wants to can practice with what they have heard, observe themselves and gain experience and learn, because the true school is life. Dear listeners, we take our leave of you and look forward to welcome you again to another broadcast. Goodbye and greetings in God.

Jesus of Nazareth did not found an external religion. He neither appointed any priests nor taught any dogmas, rituals, or cults. He brought the teaching of the love for God and neighbor toward human beings, nature, and animals. He spoke of the one God of love, of the free spirit, God in us. Learn the truth about the life and works of the great teacher of humankind in the encompassing Christ revelation of the present time, given through Gabriele, the teaching prophetess and emissary of God. This is my word, Alpha and Omega. Order under the telephone number 0049-9391-504-843 or online at gabriele-publishing-house.com.

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1: dear listeners, Christ our Redeemer, revealed through Gabriele, the prophetess and emissary of God in our time, the absolute law, which is written down in the book, the great cosmic teachings of Jesus of Nazareth to his apostles and disciples who could understand them. We read from this fundamental work, paragraph by paragraph, and Gabriele gives us explanations about it, which enable us to better understand the law of life and to apply it step by step in our everyday life, thus to actualize it, thereby drawing closer to our true life.